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3: The 25 News First Alert forecast calls for a cooler and quieter stretch of weather headed into the weekend. High pressure is building in, bringing us plenty of sunshine and cooler temperatures. Now, highs this afternoon will reach the upper 60s, then tonight will drop into the 40s. Saturday will be sunny and cool with highs in the low 70s, followed by a brief warm-up on Sunday, and highs returning back into the mid to upper 70s. I'm 25 News First Alert meteorologist Kimberly Gomez for WMBD Radio.
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9: Normal is broke and common sense is weird. So we're here to help you transform your life. From the Ramsey Network and the Fairwinds Credit Union Studio, this is The Ramsey Show. I'm George Camel, joined by Dr. John Deloney. We're taking your calls at 888-825-5225. That's the only way to jump into the conversation. John is in Chicago up first. What's going on, John?
10: Hey, good afternoon, gentlemen. Thanks for getting me on the line here.
11: Sure. You bet, man. What's up?
10: Okay, so my wife and I, we are in baby step three and looking to the future, wanting to put our money in the best place for growth, but also security. And, you know, if you talk to anybody, with the state of the world right now, confidence in the dollar, we're just wanting to, you know, to make sure that it's in a place that's not just going to evaporate, basically. So wondering, is it worth investing in the stock market instead of tangible assets, let's say gold, silver, land, that sort of thing?
11: Great question, man. Thanks for asking that. That's in every internet news feed and lots of.
9: Yeah, when you say everyone and like everyone believes this, are you seeing headlines, the social media scrolling, or is this people in your actual physical circles?
10: It's more headlines, news feed. I think it's probably just coming through pretty heavily on what I'm seeing on social media and who I talk to in my workplace, that sort of thing.
11: So I can speak George's man. He is the investment guru. I'm not, but I can speak to the last I checked, the dollar is actually up in the short term. Okay. Strangely. It has been pulled from the Reserve Bank on a percentage basis more than it has been in the past, which says that the rest of the world is saying, we don't know if we can trust you guys. Y'all owe a lot of money, like those kind of things. But the even foreign currencies get converted to dollars at some point. So all that to say is, you're talking about such a structural. It's kind of like, how do we prepare if suddenly we all start breathing hydrogen instead of oxygen? Right? Like, it would be such a shift that this is me personally. I don't have one penny in gold, because if we switch from hydrogen to oxygen, I don't know what I would do with a bag of yellow rocks. You get what I'm saying?
10: Right.
11: I don't know that would be the thing that saves me at that point, because you're talking about such a sea change.
10: It would have to be cataclysmic. And
11: it would be. It simply would be. Right. Okay. If every country in the world stopped taking the dollar, you're talking such a cataclysmic shift that it's like getting hit by a meteorite. As one of my buddies who works in banking once said, he's like, dude, that's a meteorite situation. And so, but I do, man, I'm with you in when I feel all this instability, all the uncertainty. Like, I've long joked, like, that when I put money into my into mutual funds, when I put it into retirement accounts, I don't know if it's going to be there. You know what I mean? And that's just, sure, that's called risk, right? And when I've got kids, I've got my own fit. Like, man, I often am checking in with George, checking in with Dave, like, this is right? So that you're feeling, dude, I'm there with you. I get it. Totally. And I think that's the risk part of investing. And whenever I'm looking at what could happen, honestly, the only thing, and it feels trite, George, the only thing I've got is to look back on history and say, here's how this has worked. And that's not always in fact, it's almost never a fail-proof safe, like a fail-safe way of looking at the future, but it's all I got. It's the tool I got, right?
9: So there's two discussions here. One, the dollar's going to go to zero. The stock market will collapse. That's just not going to happen. So now we can talk about inflation. That's really what you're talking about. Hey,
10: yeah,
9: inflation.
10: Trying to beat inflation.
9: Yeah,
10: inflation,
9: if it averages 3%,
11: yeah.
9: You're right. We should not keep our money under a mattress. Let's put it somewhere that's going to grow. But now you're saying, I don't trust the stock market, and that's a separate, deeper discussion. Okay. I still think investing in the stock market is worth it. In fact, that's the only place I invest. I own my primary home free and clear, and I have my money in retirement and outside of retirement in index funds and mutual funds. My life is that simple. I have great confidence. And the S&P 500, which is the benchmark for the U.S. stock market, top 500 companies, it's up 12.5% year-to-date. Even with everything happening in the world, I'm putting this in big air quotes, even with wars going on, inflation rampant, the U.S. economy just keeps on going.
11: And will there be downturns? 1,000% yes. That's the ride on a roller coaster.
9: Could there be
11: right?
9: a 25% dip?
10: It in there, right?
9: Sure, but you're not taking all your money out in a single year based on a dip.
10: Right.
9: So just ride the wave, man, because my money has grown exponentially in the stock market over the last 12 years I've been investing. And so if you're not investing, you're extra screwed. The only way to beat inflation is to invest. But I would not do it in alternative assets and commodities like gold and crypto. I just personally don't do that. It's too volatile. If you're trying to reduce anxiety, that's not the play.
10: Yeah. No, crypto has always been kind of a little suspect for me. It hasn't made a whole lot of sense. Gold, that's one thing. But
9: hindsight's 2020. Yeah. If you invested in crypto, in Bitcoin 15 years ago, you wouldn't be calling the show. You would own the building. So it's just, I wish I could go back and get Uber on day one. But, you know, I just dollar cost average into the stock market. Same amount every month out of every paycheck. And it's boring and it's slow, but I sleep better. And the other piece is just turn off the headlines. What good are they doing you at this point?
11: That's the part. And by the way, to branch off of George, I have bought land. That's a thing for me.
9: Deloney loves dirt.
11: And I love dirt, yeah. And
9: some call him a dirt bag, in fact.
11: quite a few
10: people
11: do. But I do like it. And I like to tell myself, no, it's for recreation, for kids, it's for my friends when they come up.
10: Yeah.
11: But also, it's kind of a little, if it all goes down, I got a place to go, right? So, like, I'm going to do that in the right way. I'm going to do that with cash, right? I'm going to do that after I've secured that I've got my own emergency fund for things that I know are going to happen, like the air conditioner is going to go out, I'm gonna need a new fridge, things like that. And I'll tell you, the way I've handled, rightly or wrongly, the way I've handled the anxiety that you're expressing, that George is talking about, is I made a commitment when I started retirement funding after a long conversation with the CFO of a big company back in Texas when I was going to pull it all out and beat the market and do this and all that, is I'm going to put money in retirement, and I'm committed to the end of that ride. Kind of like going to Disneyland, getting on the roller coaster. I'm just not going to jump off of it. So if there's not an end to this thing and we all fly off into space and then crash to the ground, I got on, right? So yeah. I'm just not going to – I've committed. I'm putting it in there, and I'm not going to take it out. So I'm just along for the ride now.
10: That's encouraging. Yeah, we're – you know, we've had our fair share of time not having – what we need and want to make sure that our future is set up for success. And the best way to do that seems to be the market. But I really appreciate it.
11: And also, like, double click on that. The market, yes, long term, but a way to quell anxiety in the present is to not owe anybody any money. And I know that sounds cheesy because we're Ramsey and that's all we ever say. If you don't owe anybody anything, you don't have a house payment, I promise you the anxiety overall goes down every single time.
9: Yeah, you want to be on the right side of that, earning interest instead of paying it, and you will sleep better at night. Congrats on making it to baby step three. Keep going, man.
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0: Sarah's in Tampa, Florida up next. Sarah, welcome to the Ramsey Show.
1: Hey, guys. Thank you so much for taking my call.
0: Sure. How can we help?
1: So I have an issue with my mom. Last year, she lost her job, and sadly, she has not been able to find work, even though she's been trying, having interviews. The issue is that she will not change her spending habits. She won't budget. She won't listen to any advice. Trying to help her is like pulling a mule out of concrete, and my husband and I just don't know what to do. We've just kind of thrown up our hands and said, okay, she's just going to do whatever she wants to do, and we just don't know what to do.
2: Is there anything other than throwing your hands up that you think you could do?
1: Honest, I feel like we've exhausted everything to try to help her. We've sat down with her, family members have sat down with her, family friends. In the beginning of last year, she even did the financial piece, and that didn't change her spending habits even then when she had a job.
2: Yeah.
1: We just don't know how to convince her to, like, change her spending habits to make her situation better. Her only income is her Social Security, and she goes into the negative every single time, and yet she's crying. She doesn't have money for gas and this, and it's like, well, if you'd stop getting your nails done and buying expensive groceries, you would probably be able to have extra money, but she won't listen.
2: Does she have somebody, you or your siblings, does she have people bailing her out all the time?
1: I think she has like a longtime friend that I think she has asked for money from here and there. She has asked to borrow money from us now and again, and then it's like, well, when I get my Social Security check, I'll pay you back.
2: Did y'all give it to her?
1: You know, stuff like that. We do, only because we know that she does pay back when that check comes in, but that's the extent of it.
0: What does she make?
1: Her Social Security is like $1,588 a month, somewhere around there.
0: Yikes. How does she pay rent or her mortgage?
1: She pays it with her Social Security check and everything else. Like, she's constantly in the negative. Hmm. And, you know, she gets behind on her bills.
0: I'm confused how she's even paying you back for money she borrowed if she's in the negative every month just trying to cover her own bills.
1: Yeah, because as soon as that check lands, like, she'll pay us back the $40 we loaned her for gas money or whatever. And then, you know, we've even offered, like, we'll manage your bills for you. Like, you know, just give us password. We'll take care of it. And she won't do it.
0: Is she renting?
1: She lives with us. So she's been living with us for the last 4 years.
0: Well, you buried the lead there. And so she's got free housing.
1: Oh, I'm sorry. No, she does not.
0: So she's not going to be homeless. I'm just trying to figure out how do we just set her up to where she's got food, shelter, utilities, transportation, and anything else is by the wayside.
2: Because here's the path toward, like, the starting line for you and your husband not losing your own minds and your own marriage in this conflict is autonomy, agency, that's the nerd word. Y'all two are in the driver's seat. Y'all make the choices. Y'all make the decisions. And number two is choosing reality. Trafficking in, here's what is real. Not what we hope, not what we wish, all that kind of stuff. And so what you're telling me is she already lives with you. No matter what you do, she's not going to change. And so the only people that you can change right now are you and your husband. That's it. I mean, and you can't change him. You can change yourself. You can decide, I'm going to show up as this person. The only thing I will ask you to do, I'll plead with you, is if you're going to give your mom money, A, don't ever loan it to her. Because that just, because then you start, even if you don't want to, you start eyeballing, oh, you went and did this, oh, you went and did that, or why'd you buy this? You owe me $40. Like, don't put yourself in that position or her. If you're going to give her $50, give her $50. And I think it's best done at the beginning of you and your husband sit down and say, okay, here's reality. What are we going to contribute and how much, if any? And then y'all sit down, clear as kind, you sit down with your mom and say, here's the new reality. We're going to give you $100 a month and you're going to live here and we're moving on. Or we're going to let you live here rent free because you're mom and we're not kicking you in the street. Or your time here is over. You got to live with your decision, right? So y'all get to where you're going to be, own your decisions, and then based in reality, and then move forward. Because right now what you're doing is you're banging your head up against a problem. And I can't think of few things other than the loss of somebody like through death or separation, I can't think of many more things that are more heartbreaking than when somebody you love needs help and they won't accept your help.
1: Mm-hmm.
2: It's heartbreaking. It's a season of grief. I would love to love my mom in this way, and she refuses to allow it. So then after that mm-hmm. point, all I can choose is who I'm going to be and what I'm going to do next.
1: Right.
0: Was there any agreement when she moved in of here's how this is going to go?
1: Yes. So we sat down with her and we made a written agreement that
2: good
1: the
2: for
1: first
2: you.
1: Year with us would, yeah, well, because she has decades long of bad spending habits. So the agreement was the first year would actually be rent free. The deal was, though, we would have to manage her bills and help her get out of debt, which we did. We helped her, you know, or it was her money because she had a job. But, like, we made sure that her bills got paid on time, no car payments. So she doesn't have any debt. So that's good. But then after that first year, she would start paying rent and contributing to the household. And so that was our written agreement, and she stuck to it. But like I said, she lost her job a year ago, hasn't been able to find work, but she still gets her nails done. She still does streaming services, you know, just things that she doesn't need that.
2: And so on the other side of any written agreement, there has to be an or what. So what is y'all's mm-hmm. or what? You're going to evict her?
1: No.
2: Okay. And listen, yeah. I wouldn't evict my mom either. So there's no shade here.
1: Right.
2: Well, I just want you to own, like, we had this plan, but we didn't think through the or what. And basically, your mom's calling your bluff. They're not going to kick me out. And if you're not going to kick her out, then don't kick her out. But don't sit there and stew over, we have this agreement that she's not following, because y'all didn't have the or what attached to that agreement.
1: Yeah. Yeah.
2: And I, right. dude, I applaud you. You're a hero to me for even sitting down and getting a written agreement, like, in the first place. Most people never do that with their aging parents. So good for you.
0: Are you guys in a good place financially?
1: I mean, we do make good money. However, we do have debt of our own. We are doing the snowball effect. My husband has two jobs. I'm trying to get a second job so we can pay down that rent. We would love to. And to be clear, too, we invited her to live with us when a situation became difficult for her. We felt that it was a biblical right thing to do. So that was why we even agreed for her to live with us in the first place. But we're trying to get our own debt paid off. We would love to get in a place financially where we could just support her so she could just live her life and not even have to worry about. I mean, she's 77. She should be retired.
2: Wow.
1: But she doesn't have retirement. She doesn't have anything. Because of the decisions she's made throughout her life.
2: Right.
1: We would love to be able to just support her, but we can't. So we're in the baby step number one. We're trying to snowball our debt, working two jobs.
0: And she knows all of this? You've sat down and
1: does.
0: Said all mm-hmm. of this to her. She understands the full situation.
1: Yes, she does.
0: And does she have her own debit card? How is she spending money? Does she have access to a credit card?
1: I don't know if she has access to a credit card, but she does have her own debit card. Yeah.
0: Okay, I would make sure she doesn't have access to a credit card. That way we can limit the damage. And I would consider creating a situation where you give her, like, her envelope of her budget for the month with cash or your own debit card where you can control the funding of it so that she doesn't damage her own finances. That might be a good compromise where she still has some autonomy, but she's not going to go out there blowing her Social Security check every single month.
1: So to be clear, we should kind of do an or else, you know, kind of situation with her to basically force her hand, because nothing she's done has allowed us to.
0: And you can do
1: that
0: because she lives with you. You are holding some cards here.
2: Yeah, it's either make peace with your situation and stop going to bed angry. That's a choice. Or, have an or what. We're going to give you $50 at the beginning of a month, and there will be no more money. Don't ask. Right? And so you get to control what you do in this situation. And by the way, I hate this for you. I hate this for everyone involved.

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1: Hey, it's Greg Batten. Join me and Phil Luciano on Monday morning. Regular cast of characters, 725, Dave Johnson. Dave Johnson is going to explain to us what InfraGuard is and what recently happened at a recent InfraGuard FBI meeting. It's pretty cool. Chris Setti from the Greater Peoria Economic Development Council at 740. 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
3: Fox News, I'm Carmen Roberts. As the midterms approach, polls show Americans are upset about fuel prices, and help is on the way from the G7.
4: G7 leaders announced, with surging prices threatening economic stability and the well-being of our citizens, it will release 100 million barrels to begin immediately over 4 months, including a front-loaded substantial diesel release within the first 20 days.
3: Fox's Peter Ducey. Tennessee death row inmate Krista Pike is reportedly unconscious and incubated in the hospital after Wednesday's botched execution.
5: She received two doses of the lethal drug called pentobarbital, which witnesses say she was still snoring loudly more than 30 minutes later.
3: Fox's Chandley Painter. The Tennessean reports an emergency court order seeks to preserve all the evidence related to that failed execution. 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
6: 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The good news is it'll be lower than the summer rate, but still higher than this time last year. Starting Thursday and going through May 2027, the new price for the first 800 kilowatt hours of usage will be roughly 10.4 cents per kilowatt hour, and then it will drop to 8.3 cents per kilowatt hour after that. The Citizens Utility Board said Ameren's price-to-compare rate, while around 8% lower than last summer, is still around 24% higher than the price was set in October of 2025. A Peoria man is now facing reckless homicide charges in connection with an April motorcycle crash that later claimed the life of 59-year-old Malcolm Lester. Prosecutors say 26-year-old Joshua Coyote ran a red light before the crash near Northwoods Mall and then fled on foot. Prosecutors say witnesses reported the driver of the car running from the scene, and police later located Chiotti about a mile away. Prosecutors say he admitted to running the red light and leaving the scene. Lester died from his injuries about a month later. Chiotti was initially cited with a misdemeanor traffic offense, but a toxicology report and the victim dying, the state attorney's office says that changed everything. Chiotti is charged with reckless homicide and leaving the scene and was ordered Thursday to remain in custody until trial. More news in 30 minutes or as it breaks, and always at WMBDRadio.com.
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8: The 25 News First Alert forecast calls for a cooler and quieter stretch of weather headed into the weekend. High pressure is building in, bringing us plenty of sunshine and cooler temperatures. Now, highs this afternoon will reach the upper 60s, then tonight will drop into the 40s. Saturday will be sunny and cool with highs in the low 70s, followed by a brief warm-up on Sunday, and highs returning back into the mid to upper 70s. I'm 25 News First Alert meteorologist Kimberly Gomez for WMBD Radio.
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13: James is in St. Louis up next. James, welcome to the show. How can we help?
14: So I am wondering, I have nothing invested. I'm wondering if I should, 43 years old, and wondering if I should do a Roth IRA at this point or just an individual brokerage account.
13: Why are you using both of those options? Why the brokerage account?
14: The thing I don't like about an IRA is I don't like not being able to get to the money if I need it.
13: Well, you're 43. What would you use the money for before you're 60?
14: Well, it'd be one of those, like, if I lose my job or something and need it, then I just want to have access to it, basically.
13: Okay, so in case of emergency, you'd want to have some cash. Can we build you an emergency fund that does that in a high-yield savings account?
14: I currently have $10,000 saved.
13: Okay.
14: And I have no debt.
13: Good. So what would be 6 months of expenses for you? Let's say you lost your job and for 6 months you couldn't find one.
14: I would need... I had that somewhere and I lost that.
13: $20,000, $30,000?
14: It would actually be the $10,000 would cover 6 months.
13: That's not mathematically possible.
15: Unless you have no house payment, no car payment.
14: Right, I have no house payment.
13: Is the house paid off?
14: Yes.
13: Wow. Okay. So you're in a good spot then because you can invest as much as you want. What's your household income?
14: It is $40,000.
13: Okay. So $40,000 a year. And how do you have a paid off house? I'm curious.
14: I would be an inheritance.
13: Okay. All right. So we recommend investing 15% until the house is paid off. But after that, you can invest even more. So in your situation where you want to make up for lost time, I would be investing into a Roth IRA to start. And, you know, 15%, you'd be right there to max it out. So you can start with a Roth IRA. Do you have an employer retirement plan as well?
14: I don't have one set up. They do offer one.
13: Do you know what it is?
14: But I don't know.
13: Okay.
14: No.
13: So that's part of your homework. Thing one is find out what your employer retirement plan is. They might have a Roth 401k option. And that'll just come right out of your paycheck before it hits your bank account. And I love that idea because you're sort of forcing the discipline.
14: Okay.
13: But a Roth IRA is a great option that's not tied to your employer. You can just go open one. And if you want help with that, you can reach out to a SmartVestor Pro at RamseySolutions.com to walk you through that. But the goal here is we want to have money when we can't work anymore with tax advantages.

0: central air conditioning unit 2 months ago, maybe a month and a half ago, and it was way more than that. You know what I'm saying? Like, just a roof or, like, man, getting some sort of cushion. What do you do for a living where you make 40 grand?
1: I'm at a Walmart distribution center.
0: Okay. Is there any room for advancement there or for overtime to where you could just hit the gas for a year and get yourself a little more cushion across the board?
1: A little bit of overtime, but not really a lot.
0: Okay. Is there an ability for you to do rideshare in the evenings? Like, if you listen to the show, you hear these heroic stories of folks who just paused their life for 18 months and they work two jobs, three jobs, four jobs. They do janitorial work at the church on the weekends. Then they go drive rideshare, and then they work full time. Then they take whatever overtime they can get. Like, but they just do it for a season, a short maniacal sprint to get themselves out of this cycle of always being on the edge, to get some margin in your life. You know what I mean? Just some peace.
1: Okay.
2: How much margin do you have currently every month? If I said, hey, after all the bills are paid, how much could you invest?
1: I could do about $700 a month.
2: Okay. Can I plug that into a calculator to show you what would happen if you invested that into a Roth IRA?
1: Yes.
2: All right. So you're 43 right now. Let's say you retire at 67. Is that fair from your late start?
1: Yes.
2: Okay. $700 a month from the age of 43 to the age of 67. I'm going to go with a 10% annual rate of return. If you invest it well into mutual funds and index funds, that's what you'll see. I'm going to hit calculate. You would have $832,000. And if that's in a Roth account, act like that's net income because you're not going to pay taxes on that. Pretty impressive.
1: Okay.
2: Considering you only put in 200 grand of that. Over 600,000 was just compound growth. Now, let's say you could invest $1,000. Can we aim a little higher?
1: Yes.
2: That would turn into 1.2 million almost. Now we're talking.
1: Okay.
2: Between that and Social Security, you might be able to retire with some dignity. So that'll just help you kind of get in your head what it's going to take to retire at 67 as a millionaire. And it's very much possible, but I want to dig into more of what do you want from life in the meantime? Are you single?
1: Yes.
2: Okay. So paint me a picture of James 5 years from now. If I could wave a magic wand, what does his life look like?
1: I would be...
2: Are you still single? Are you still doing the same job?
1: Probably not doing the same job, but I would still be single, yes.
2: Okay. So that's intentional.
1: To start a family.
2: So at least we have some homework on the career side. It sounds like there's something that you'd rather be doing that you haven't pursued yet. Is that fair?
1: Yes.
2: And what is that thing? Do you know?
1: So, I have been trying to learn coding and iOS development.
2: Okay.
1: And
2: what have you been doing to learn?
1: I have been doing online courses and trying to find mentors and stuff like that to teach how to do it.
2: Cool. So that might be a future where 5 years from now, you're a software engineer, developer, making $80K. And as you can see, that would multiply the numbers here, as we say, for retirement. So the more money you save, the more compound growth can take hold. And the longer time horizon you have, the more that will grow. So that's the simple factors of retirement. The only time I'd recommend a brokerage account for that kind of flexibility you're talking about is if someone, let's say, wanted to retire at 55 and have a sort of bridge to get them there. But in your case, I think you're going to need to be working past 60. And therefore, I would take the tax advantages of that Roth account or even traditional account to make that happen. But John, there's a lot here. A lot of people listening to the show feel like they have a late start. They're in their 30s, their 40s. They haven't invested yet. And I love this example from James to show you that you can still retire $1 million in an account just by starting at 43 and putting in $700 a month.
0: Yeah.
2: Now, some people go, well, George, must be nice to have $700.
0: Right.
2: And I go, hey, add up your debt payments for me. Mm. And they go, okay, that's car payments, $500. Student loans are another $400. The credit cards. Okay, we just found $1,000 right there that could be used for investing if we decided we're going to go hard at this debt, knock it out.
0: Right. And, it feels so obtuse these days because it is hard out there, man. It is. I just filled my

0: truck up yesterday, and it put me in such a bad mood. Oof. Right? It was just, and I know you and your gas-free vehicle that drives itself.
1: We also
0: itself.
1: Have a minivan, John. So
0: minivan, nice.
1: Yeah.
0: So I get it. And there's that old saying, like, conflict deferred is conflict amplified. You're gonna have to face the music now. And, or at some point, you want to face it when there's some government entity saying, this is going to be your retirement home and your bed, and this is who you're going to share it with, whatever. That's going to come, or I'm going to not buy this car. I'm going to not do this. I'm not going to have fancy pants things at 43, 47, 57 because I got a late start. I'm going to do the small things now that are inconveniences, that are uncomfortable, so that I've got autonomy. At some point, you've got that's coming. I'd rather own it as soon as possible and make whatever choices I have to make right now.
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0: If you're wondering why we keep mentioning baby steps, 1, 2, 3, 4, 5, 6, 7, it's because they're the foundation of everything we teach. So if you're new here, start there. We'll drop a link in the description of this episode if you want to learn more about that framework. Jill is in Lincoln, Nebraska. Up next, what's going on, Jill?
1: Hi, thanks for taking my call.
0: Sure.
1: My question is, how do I save for a large amount of money I will need to pay when my parents pass?
0: Oh, tell us more.
1: So we own a business together. I will inherit current value. It will be worth 3.8, but I will need to pay my siblings for a different part of it, which current value would be right at $2 million. So do I do life insurance on my parents? Do I put money in a stock or a CD? What's the best way going about saving for that when that time comes?
2: Are they going to leave this business to you with the expectation that you disburse it equally among the siblings? Or are they going to leave it, the worst case scenario is they leave it to quote unquote the kids?
1: No. The will is written, current values. So it's land or farmers.
2: Okay.
1: What my part of that is, current value is 3.8, but I need to purchase the rest for my siblings.
0: Yeah, why do you have to buy them out?
1: Because they don't have enough cash on hand to pay them closer to equal. If that happened today, I would owe $2 million, but if I couldn't...
0: But it's locked inside of the land. It's not like, you know, can you pay them out of the profits of the business until they get there?
2: Yeah, over 10 years? Or are they going to be this kind of siblings that are banging on your door saying, I want my money right now?
1: So here's, let me mention this and then I'll see if I can answer. If I was unable to come up with the $2 million to pay them, if I sold it, current value today, it's worth 3.7.
2: Okay.
1: It's a farm. I would like to keep it together. Mm-hmm. I know this expense is coming, but I don't know how to, what's the best way to plan for that time?
2: Well, what are the profits generating from the farm? Because I have this conversation with some regularity now because of, especially in farming communities, and I've lived in two different farming communities. The land value has far exceeded the actual operating capital, the operating revenue of these farms. And it just takes one kid to come bang on the door and say, I want my money now. Or what I've seen is it's a spouse or an ex-spouse that says, I want my cash now. So it forces everybody's hand to either sell the property or come up with some tricky loans or mess. How much on these two properties, like $6 million worth of farming land, how much money are you making every year? Let me put it this way. Do you have the money to save up $2 million as a buyout over the next 5, 10 years, however long your parents are alive?
1: 10 years, probably yes. If I just put it away, did not make any improvements to the farm. 5 years, it would be close.
2: I mean, I don't see another way around it.
1: So you think don't keep the money like working for you, put it in an account that's earning interest?
2: I'd put it in a high yield savings account because well, it depends on when your parents are going to pass. Are they in good health?
1: Right. They are.
2: Okay.
0: And how old are they?
1: They are 72.
0: So they could go to 92 plus at this point if they're in good health at 72.
1: Yep.
0: Which means, does that mean your portion you have to pay out increases as the land appreciates?
1: Yes.
0: And as the business grows?
1: What I pay is based on the assessor evaluation on the land.
0: So what if you owe them $10 million?
1: Right.
0: I don't know. You might not be able to save your way there. And even then, even if you got life insurance, it's going to be a moving target over time.
1: True.
0: If you got $2 million today and it's worth $10 million later on. So I would just have them restructure what's in the will so that you're not on the hook for this day one.
2: Well, it sounds like you're on the hook because you don't want them, your siblings, to sell that plot of land, right?
1: No, I do not.
2: Okay.
1: It's part of the business that we help run.
2: Right.
1: Pretty much what my parents thought was if I was given something valued at 3.8, I could get a loan easily for $2 million. But that's a loan. If I could...
2: And that's a good way to lose both plots.
1: True.
0: Yeah, let's take debt off the table as an option and explore some other ones. And that might mean you structure it differently. Even if you do owe them this money, maybe it's not day one. Maybe it's, hey, we're going to pay this over 5 years after they pass. I'll pay this out in equal installments.
2: The earlier you structure that and have it written down so that they know, that way there's not somebody banging on your door year two, like, give me my money, and everybody's already, like, it's in the will, like, this is going to get paid out over time. Off of earnings, not off of borrowed money. I'll tell you, I have an ingrained in me experience of talking to an aging farmer who wept in front of me. And you know what a big deal that is, to have an old West Texas farmer crying in front of me because of the debt load, because of the conversation he had with a banker saying, you have to do this and this and this to keep this property. And he realized he'd signed his soul away. Like, I'll never forget that. And so if you – and I know that debt just is crushing American farmers. If we tell people to sell their car and everything, I'm just – deeper roots than that. Please don't go into debt over a future potential maybe situation.
0: And this has got enough zeros on it. I wouldn't trust two goobers on a podcast.
2: Yeah,
0: I would
2: sure.
0: contact an estate attorney that has experience with agricultural and have them draw up a structure that makes sense, that's fair to everybody. Because currently this is not fair to you. To just owe that all of a sudden without being able to liquidate anything in the business.
2: And flipping around, would you borrow, if this plot just happened to be next to your farm, would you borrow $2 million and buy it?
1: Yep.
2: Okay.
0: She loves this land, John. I'm not going to tear it out of her hands.
2: Yeah. So, oh. I mean, you're gonna do what you're going to do. I just hate the thought. How leveraged are you on your property?
1: My part of the business is paid off.
2: Okay.
1: Are you asking my current net worth?
2: Well, you're free and clear on your 3. Whatever million dollars portion of this business,
1: okay,
2: right?
1: So that is the part he would be giving me at that time.
2: Okay.
1: What I currently have of my own, me and my husband, is 3.3.
2: Okay. So if I'm in your situation, I mean, George gave me this, analogy off air about something else, but the Titanic sank. So you're in a boat and you see an iceberg coming. And right now that iceberg's valued at $2 million. You don't know when you're going to hit it, but you know it's coming at some point. You're debt-free. You're operating your side of this business debt-free. I would just say, like, choosing reality. This thing's coming at us. I'm going to frantically save so that if and when the day comes, I can write each of my siblings a check, and now we've just expanded our entire operation. We've doubled our operation, and we're free. It's ours. It's free and clear, and it's ours.
0: Have you talked to your siblings about this?
1: Yes, we had a family meeting about it and what to expect, and yeah.
0: And they're just like, hey, yeah, day one when mom and dad pass, we're going to get our share of this.
1: Yep.
0: That was the expectation. Everyone agreed, including you.
1: So I have from the date of the last passing parent, I have 9 months to say yes or no. I don't want this. If I don't want this, it just goes to my siblings. If I do want this, I currently owe the two, but it's worth the 3.7.
0: Mm.
1: So even if I had to sell it, it wouldn't. I need to make that purchase.
0: Well, I would. You can invest your way there and attempt that based on your income, but you might want to have a plan B in case you don't have all the money in full and in case this thing appreciates. I would look at it from all the angles and talk to an estate planning attorney to help you structure that.

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5: Back to another deep red state. I'm Lisa Lacera, Fox News. President Trump in Mobile, Alabama for a campaign rally.
6: When I'm on the ballot, we kill everybody. So just close your eyes and pretend I'm on the ballot. But in a way, I am on the ballot because we have to win. It's the most important midterm election we've ever had.
5: The president said even though he's confident of Republican wins in the state, it's important for people to get out and vote. Meanwhile, several states have made changes to congressional districts in the run-up to the midterms.
7: President Trump drew battle lines, demanding that Texas draw new congressional lines. Florida followed suit with new maps, hoping to score four additional GOP seats. Other Republican-led states like Tennessee, Missouri, and Louisiana raced to craft districts favoring the GOP. Republicans boasted how their maps would bolster their chances. Historically, the president's party loses around 26 seats in the first midterm. Democrats say redistricting was a hedge against the norm.
5: Fox's Chad Pergram on Capitol Hill. The Fly Dubai co-pilot who nearly crashed a flight bound for Israel with more than 180 people on board was barred from flying by his native Oman over concerns he adopted extremist views. He remains in custody. The Justice Department accusing the University of California, Los Angeles School of Law of discriminating against white and Asian students in its admissions process.
8: Assistant Attorney General for the DOJ's Civil Rights Division, Harmeet Dhillon, alleging in a statement the school runs a two-tiered admission system whose academic bar for acceptance shifts up or down depending on the color of your skin. Adding the use of race as a thumb on the scale that helps or disadvantages any student is illegal. UCLA's School of Law pushing back on the allegations, maintaining that students are admitted through a comprehensive, merit-based review process.
5: Fox's Kristen Goodwin. 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
9: 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I'm Lance Pride. The city of Peoria is accepting applications for the 2027 Roof Program Lottery.
10: 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More information can be found at peoriagov.org. 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
12: The 25 News First Alert forecast calls for a cooler and quieter stretch of weather headed into the weekend. High pressure is building in, bringing us plenty of sunshine and cooler temperatures. Now, highs this afternoon will reach the upper 60s, then tonight will drop into the 40s. Saturday will be sunny and cool with highs in the low 70s, followed by a brief warm-up on Sunday, and highs returning back into the mid to upper 70s. I'm 25 News First Alert meteorologist Kimberly Gomez for WMBD Radio.
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19: Welcome back to The Ramsey Show in the Fairwinds Credit Union Studio. I'm George Camel, joined by Dr. John Deloney, taking your calls at 888-825-5225. Misty is in Boston up next. What's going on, Misty?
20: Hi, so I'm sorry if I sound a bit shaky. I'm a bit nervous.
19: That's all right. But, take your time.
21: We're all good. I'm glad you're here.
20: So I just need help, what I need to do next step with my finance. And, you know, I just want to have a clear plan to pay off my debt. I made some stupid decision at a young age. So, yeah.
19: We all did.
21: We did,
19: it's
21: too.
19: Okay.
21: Yeah.
19: It's okay. We all have our journeys. So how old are you now?
20: So I just turned 24, and recently I lost my job in July, and I also do content creating, so social media influencing on the side, although they don't know anything about my personal life except fashion stuff, so I get brand deals. It's, you know, obviously you don't, their net is 30 to 60 to 90 days. Obviously you don't get paid right away, but since I lost my job in July, I've been, you know, getting brand deals throughout since July until October. And I haven't been able to get a job until recently. I got a new job that's going to be paying me $24 an hour, but I will be working at a temporary job. They're all starting late. The temporary job's going to start on October 13th, and the other one that's going to be permanent, it will be starting on November 2nd. And I have a lot of, missed due bills, and I also have a lot of debt with a lot of impulse spending and, you know, emotional spending. And also, I don't even drive, and I have a car loan that I co-signed from my previous partner, my ex, and now it's in my hand, and now I'm trying to fix it. I don't even know what to do. I don't even drive a car.
19: Where's the car right now?
20: So the car is at my current boyfriend. It's at his house, and I've been giving him money to fix it with whatever's need, but, you know, he's been helping with other stuff.
19: I'm confused. Whose car is it?
20: It's my, so the car's under my name.
0: But you said it's
20: an
0: ex?
20: I'm the primary owner. Yeah, so it's co-signed, but I took the car back.
0: Okay, so the car is technically in your possession. I'm saying, could you go sell this car today if you wanted to?
20: So the he didn't take care of the car. When I got the car back, the car, he had crashed the car. It didn't total it. It's just the front, like, where the fluid's at. It's, you need a new bumper and the seat inside, and he smoked, so he kind of destroyed where the gears and stuff like that. He ashed on there.
21: How much do you owe on it?
20: So on the car, I owe, now it's like $9,502.50.
21: Okay. And what about your other credit cards from impulse spending? Where are you at?
20: So I have two credit cards, and I had, it's now at $16,179.
21: Okay. So you owe 25 grand in total. Anything else?
20: No, that is it.
21: Okay. So one of the keys, and I'm talking calm on purpose because I feel your sense of angst as you're like starting to walk through this. It's so laden with emotions. This guy destroyed a thing. Y'all had a thing together. He blew it, like all that, right? I get it. The path through for you, I want you to remember this statement. Facts are your friends. Okay. Because really what you do have a lot of relational challenges, emotional issues, betrayal. All that is real, and you're going to have to process that. But right now, you have an emergency math problem.
20: Yeah.
21: And the more we can focus on that, the more your body will sense itself getting back in the driver's seat of its own life, even though you don't drive, right?
20: Yeah.
21: And so I personally don't think you can wait 2 more weeks to start a temp job. I think you got to get on rideshare tonight.
20: So I have some other money coming in.
21: Where?
20: Which is good, that's coming in. So I have brand deals.
21: I know. George and I both have brand deals, and we both know that those things come and go, and like that's not stable. Yeah. You know
0: so
21: what I'm saying?
0: When is it coming, and how much is it?
20: So I have one that's coming in next week for $2,440, but I also put tax aside, and I also put tithes aside. 10% and then 20%, so total is like 30%. So it'll be left me with around $1,952.
0: Okay. And what's your next bills to pay? What are you behind on right now?
20: I'm behind on my credit card bill.
0: Okay.
20: So I'm behind my credit card bills and my utilities and the car loans. And yeah, that's the only thing. And then that's the thing I'm going to plan paying.
0: So let's get current on utility bills. So the thing you need to focus on right now is just one thing at a time. Right now it's your four walls. That's food, shelter, utilities, transportation. So you get current on your utilities. This is like all about survival, right? That's the base layer. Next, let's pay the car, because that thing's going to get repoed if you miss a couple payments, and then you're going to be on the hook for the difference. They're going to sell it at auction and still come after you.
21: You're going to sell for $1,000 and you're going to owe $8,000 on a thing you're not even holding.
0: So then let's get current on that. That's your next day one. Then we'll worry about the credit cards later. Those I'm the least worried about. I want you out of it, and we'll get you out of it. But right now, you need to just keep the lights on and keep that asset that you have in that car.
21: And there's a phrase we use in the brand deal world, and that is mailbox money. You've heard that before?
20: No.
21: Okay. It's just a check that comes, and you're happy when it comes.
0: You just sort of woke up, and money showed up.
21: But you don't live on that. You have to have a job where you're earning income. And then when you get a check in the mail for $2,000, awesome. It goes to debts. It goes to savings. It goes to that fancy guitar you wanted to buy. Whatever. It's mailbox money, but it is not. We're not just going to sit around twiddling our thumbs waiting for it. You have to go be hyper proactive.
0: So when is your rent due?
20: So my rent due this month, and I have credits towards it, so it's $1,194 because I overpaid the last one.
0: Okay.
20: So my rent due this month is $1,194.82, which I'm planning to use the money I have. I'm thinking I'm not going to take the tax out and the 10% out yet, and I'll do that with the next brand deals instead. Since it's
21: I would not
20: first.
21: Recommend that. That's a recipe for waking up with a $10,000 tax bill, and more importantly, it's another sign that you're not living in alignment with your values. And if tithing is an important value for yours, let's live within our values, because you've lived outside of them and you find yourself in a mess. Fair?
20: Yeah.
21: So I would take that $2,000 check, pay my rent, make sure my rent is paid, make sure I've got heat for this Boston winter that's coming, I got lights on, and then we're going to start worrying about the other things. Is that fair?
20: Right.
0: Have you ever done a budget, Misty, where you actually put this on paper or in an app?
20: So I've done it before, but I wasn't, you know, I wasn't taking it seriously.
0: Are you ready to take it seriously?
20: Yes, I am.
0: Okay, good. I'm going to help you take it seriously. I'm going to give you our Every Dollar Premium app. It's on the house if you actually use it. And in that app, here's what you're going to find in the onboarding process. It's going to actually help you with personalized recommendations to create more margin. Margin is what you're looking for here, the gap between what you make and what you spend, and that whatever's left over, we can throw with the debt. So that will help you do that. You're going to list your income at the very top, then all of your expenses. Four walls come first. We talked about that. Then minimum payments on the debts. Then we can figure out how much we actually have left over, if there's anything to throw at the debts. You're going to list those debts smallest to largest, balances, not the interest rates. Every dollar will do that for you. And you're just going to attack the little one. Make minimum payments on the rest. Focus on one at a time, smallest balance first, the next smallest, the next smallest. And if you can go make 50, 60, 70, 80 grand this year, you can pay off 25K in no time. Then you can worry about the car later if you can't sell it right now because of all of its issues.
21: But you need money, so go start earning today. Today.
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0: We're headed to Portland, Maine up next. Renee joins us there. What's going on, Renee?
1: Hi, good afternoon.
0: How are you doing?
1: I'm well. So here's my question. My husband and I are very blessed. We've been married for 26 years, and we are still very much in love.
2: Gross!
1: Yay!
2: I love it.
1: His insane work ethic has allowed me to stay home and raise our four children, which has just been an absolute dream. I took care of the kids. He took care of all of the making of our money and managing our finances and our retirement. Recently, I went back to work now that the kids are grown, and last week, a coworker was asking a question about a new withholding from the paychecks at our company because of a new benefit company that we're working with. And she asked a question about my paycheck, like, was I seeing this withholding? And when I told her I've never actually seen my pay stubs, my husband, gets them and takes care of everything, she got very concerned for me. And every day she's been telling me I'm in a vulnerable position and he has too much power. So my question is it okay for the one person I trust more than anyone in the world to be 100% in charge of our money, or am I being a little irresponsible?
2: I agree with your coworker, but not for the reason that she is stating.
1: Yeah.
2: So can I get dark for a second? Is that okay?
1: Okay.
2: I've had multiple, like, count on two hands, not one, times when I've sat with young all the way to old widows whose husband just passed away.
1: Yeah.
2: And there's a particular haunting look in their eyes when they say, I have no idea where anything is. I don't know where the banks are. I don't know where our money's invested. I don't know what the insurance is. I even had one woman who was amazing. Her husband was a friend of mine. It was a colleague of mine, and probably 30 years older than me. Great guy. Literally just passed away, like, suddenly. And she said, I know we have tons of money, but I need groceries today. And waiting for disbursements, insurance checks, all that. Like, she didn't know how to get cash because he always just took care of it all. He would just make sure everything was taken care of. And so I do think you're in a very vulnerable position. Yes, like, the nature of my job and George's job is we get call after call of people saying, I super trusted my partner, and then I found out all the secret stuff. Let's don't even go there with you. It's a matter of safety, quite honestly.
0: Just if something happened to him, what would you do?
2: Yeah, what would you do?
0: You don't know the logins, the account numbers?
1: We do have files with all of the account numbers and passwords that he gives me, and we keep it updated, but I've actually never logged on to see them because
2: I'm
1: busy raising kids, and he's busy working.
2: Let me tell you what me and my wife do, and I won't tell you to do anything that we don't do. Once a year, we get together, and in our house, my wife is the one who actually hits send on the bills, right? Like, she gets the electronic bills, she makes the payments, all that kind of stuff. All of our money's in one checking account. And I mess with all of the retirement investments and taxes and all that kind of stuff. Once a year, we get together, we make sure our documents, what you have is what we have, is a document that says, here's all the logins, here's all the passwords, here's the insurance logins, all that stuff. So if one of us just drops dead, we each got that form. But also we go an extra step and I pull up, here's the retirement accounts, here's the cash accounts, here's what we have, and here's our total net worth. And I'm a nerd, so I have a friend of mine who's a Ramsey real estate pro, and she runs comps for me. I just want to be able to say, here's our net worth today. And then we walk through, here's how much it costs to operate the house this year, from lights to water bill, all that kind of stuff. But for me and for her, I want everyone to know where everything is and what state everything is in. And
1: I have access to that information.
2: Yeah, but you don't have a partnership.
1: Right.
2: And so there's.
1: And I was also wondering if I'm kind of being a bad wife. Like, I don't know how big of a job or how stressful it is to manage all of the money. He does it wonderfully.
2: I'm not going to call you a bad wife, but I'm going to tell you that, yes, it is an extraordinary burden to carry it all. Yes.
0: So can you be curious tonight and say, hey, can you walk me through the financial stuff? You've been carrying so much for so long, and I'm just curious how this all works. I know I have access,
2: and
0: but
2: I just
0: explain
2: I just
0: what
2: had
0: you're doing,
2: a,
0: what you,
2: yeah,
0: you're doing.
2: A an epiphany that one of us is just going to fall over one day. And right, and nobody wants to think about that, but 100% of us are going to die. Have y'all done a will together? Do you know where all that stuff is?
1: Yes, we go to the lawyer every couple of years and make sure it's updated.
2: So even you knowing, hey, where's our money? What are the accounts? What's our net worth? Like, do you have also some real estate holdings that I don't that not that I don't know about them in an untrustworthy way, but I just wouldn't know. You know what I mean? Man, I think this is a way to bring y'all really close together. And I will tell you right now, again, going dark for just a second, if he says no, that is a red flag.
1: Okay. Well, I mean, he's listening right now. So
0: oh,
1: I'm
0: good.
1: Sure we're going to be doing that.
0: Yeah. So far, it doesn't sound like he's don't care. And so you're like, I'm good. He's got it covered. But it's wise to have him explain what's going on in the pay stub. Explain to me what taxes are taken out, what where retirement's going, what am I invested in. I think what will actually bond you as a couple if you both had that purview. And I think he'd appreciate it because he wants to nerd out on this stuff with you, but you've let him know, I don't really care.
2: Right. And it may have been that y'all's marital arrangement is he has no idea what dentist your kids have gone to and when their school schedules and all. There's something about sharing that stuff. Even if one of you manages it day in and day out, man, there's just power in knowing we're both on the same team all the way through.
0: I love it. Great question, Renee. Brandy's up next in Little Rock. How can we help, Brandy?
3: Hey, so I'm in a little bit of a pickle. I've done the every dollar. Long story short, I had everything set this year to pay everything off but my house. I was going to be debt-free on all of my debts. And I am trying to figure out how to re-budget with not knowing what my income is and increasing my hours at my part-time job. And I'm still falling short. I'm like $200 over my budget.
0: Okay. Are you working? So you're working part-time right now?
3: Yes.
0: So, okay. Are you single?
3: The part-time job, yes.
0: Okay. What about your part-time job?
3: So I had the part-time job to pay off debt. That's what I got it for. And now it is my primary source of income. But I can't.
0: What happened to the full-time
3: job? Full-time. I got let go.
0: What were you making doing that?
3: Doing that, I was making about $2,400 a month.
0: Okay. And now what are you making with the part-time job?
3: Well, I haven't increased my hours, so it's $800 a month.
0: And what are your bills every month?
3: I did not add all of them up.
2: How long ago did you get laid off, Brandy?
3: I got laid off in June.
2: In June, okay. Are you scrambling like mad to find a second job?
3: I've applied to over 100 jobs since June, and before that, over 200 jobs before that since 2024.
2: Okay.
0: What kind of work were you doing?
3: I was not an entry level, but I was in banking, just your basic banker.
0: Okay. You want to get back to that? Is that the goal?
3: No. I want to stay in banking. I just don't want to do the role that I was in, but again, that's not the only thing that I've been applying for so that I'm not limiting myself in just one field because I'm open to learn new skills.
0: Well, for now, it's going to be just covering the basics. You might need to just make minimum payments on the debts, and those four walls come first. And that's your food, your housing costs, your transportation. So can you make at least enough to cover that for the next month if you just hustle and do three jobs?
3: It would depend on the job because I'm physically limited.
0: Well, currently your life depends on it. And so we need to find work that you can do to bring in enough income to at least cover the bills. And that just means the debt journey might be a little bit delayed. But every dollar is going to be your path forward. That is the facts. That's what you need on paper to make this work. Wishing you the best.

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3: Fox News, I'm Tom Bergotti. President Trump tonight speaking to a crowd of supporters in Mobile, Alabama, after visiting traditional red states, Texas and Oklahoma Thursday.
4: In the case of Oklahoma and Alabama, I'm here to say hello, I love you, and I'm coming really as a sign of respect.
3: The president will campaign in 17 states in an attempt to shore up Republican turnout for the midterms. Thousands of arrests in France as students protest the nation's school system. Fox's Stephanie Bennett.
5: Chaos erupting across France. Teenage protesters take to the streets, demanding major changes to the education system. Riot police use tear gas to control crowds as protesters throw firecrackers towards officers.
3: The students are demanding improvements to rundown buildings and overcrowded classrooms. 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
6: WMBD Radio, local news. I'm Lance Pry. Good news is being reported from Peoria Fire. No one was injured, including firefighters. After a kitchen fire caused an estimated $20,000 in damage to a Peoria home Thursday afternoon, it's been determined the fire was accidental. The Peoria Fire Department was called to a home in the 1900 block of North Milton Court at about 3:30. Smoke was visible when firefighters arrived to the one-story home. The department's investigation says a stove caught fire with flames spreading to a nearby cabinet and then into the wall above it. Firefighters kept the flames from spreading further in the home. One adult was inside when the fire started and made it out before firefighters arrived. Crews searched the home and confirmed no one else was inside. The fire was knocked down in about 10 minutes. The Red Cross will assist two adults with temporary housing. Some interesting items from the Smithsonian's National Air and Space Museum will be on display for the first time at the Peoria Riverfront Museum. This will be the largest transportation exhibition to date. They're calling it Transportation Revolutions, How America Moves. It will run through April 11, 2027. The exhibition documents the evolution of transportation in the United States, from covered wagons and railroads to automobiles, aviation, and space exploration. 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
8: The 25 News First Alert forecast calls for a cooler and quieter stretch of weather headed into the weekend. High pressure is building in, bringing us plenty of sunshine and cooler temperatures. Now, highs this afternoon will reach the upper 60s, then tonight will drop into the 40s. Saturday will be sunny and cool with highs in the low 70s, followed by a brief warm-up on Sunday, and highs returning back into the mid to upper 70s. I'm 25 News First Alert meteorologist Kimberly Gomez for WMBD Radio.
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0: John, I'm already starting my packing list for the Live Like No One Else cruise. 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So click the link in the show notes or go to RamseySolutions.com/events to book your cabin. It's going to be a good time. Calvin is in Minneapolis up next. Calvin, welcome to the show.
13: Hi, how's it going?
0: Good, how are you?
13: Better than I deserve.
0: We love to hear that.
13: My question is, should I lower investing from the 15% and make it 8% so I can save up a down payment on the house or pay the house off? Because of how much I already have invested.
0: So you don't currently own a home?
13: No, but this is a question for the future when I get there, because it'll be about a year from now.
0: So 1 year from now, you're currently investing 15%?
13: Well, right now I am paying off the debt, which is about $15,000, but I'm putting $3,000 a month towards that.
0: Oh, so this is a ways away. You're in baby step two, and you're looking at baby step seven.
13: Yeah, I'm trying to plan for the future here.
0: Okay. Well, here's what I would say. In baby step two, you're only focused on the debt, of course. Then we've got the emergency fund in baby step three, 3 to 6 months of expenses. Then you're in baby step 3B. That's where you would begin saving a down payment. And this is a choose-your-own-adventure. Some people choose to invest nothing during that time and just save up a down payment aggressively for 1 to 2 years. Some people choose to invest 15%, or maybe you split the difference. Take the match from your employer and put the rest towards the down payment fund. So what's your plan for that?
13: Well, I already have about $200,000 in investments, so that's kind of where this question stems from, is because I already have that much in at such a young age, should I lower that percentage and actually try to hammer all this stuff out?
0: How old are you?
13: 19.
0: Oh, wow. How'd you get $200,000 in retirement at 19?
13: Unfortunately, an inheritance.
0: Oh.
14: Someone passed away, huh?
13: Yeah.
0: Okay, so this wasn't like earned wealth that you saved up and invested?
13: No.
0: Okay. Well, here's what I would tell you. Investing is a muscle. And right now, mm-hmm. even though you may not quote-unquote need it, again, we don't know what the future holds, I would be flexing that muscle to go, I'm a guy who invests consistently no matter what's going on, no matter what my income is. I'm comfortable putting that money away and living on what's left.
13: Sure.
0: Now, you might do that after baby step 3B. So mm-hmm. that could be... You just save up aggressively for that down payment. What's your income?
13: About $120,000 a year on my full-time, and then I have a part-time.
0: Amazing.
14: Well done, dude. What do you do for a living at 19?
13: I'm a conductor, trains.
14: Nice.
0: Fantastic. Yeah. Okay, so you're saying you're going to be debt-free in a couple of months?
13: Yeah, that's the plan.
0: A couple more months, you have the emergency fund?
13: I have a starter one. Going to build that one up. Yep.
0: Okay, so by, spring, you're going to be starting to save up the down payment?
13: Yes.
0: And then by summer of 2028, you're hoping to buy a home?
13: That's correct.
0: Okay.
14: Nice.
0: I would continue investing 15% of whatever your income is until that house is paid off. I would not lower it to 8. I know you have a good starting.

0: Yeah.
1: And so just doing it as a way of life over 5, 10, 15 years, man, future you is going to pay the price for having no investments out there. But as a momentary pause in action to aggressively do something else, I that's what I did in my house.
0: All but right.
1: It's just not a good long-term.
2: You're talking
1: move.
2: To two guys who hate mortgages probably more than anyone in this building. So we are aggressively paying it off. But in that case, here's what I did, Calvin. I kept investing 15%, and I found other ways to pay off the house faster.
1: Ooh, George is better than me.
2: So all that to say I'm better than John. And I would encourage you to do the same.
0: Like,
2: because what you have working for you is amazing work ethic and skill. And so just put that to good use and invest the whole time. And on top of that, if you want to pay it off faster, I think you're going to find a way. Because you're going to make more money over time, right?
0: Yeah. Yep. Every year we get 8% raise.
2: And once you pay off the debt and have the emergency fund, all that margin can now go towards the down payment. Once you have the mortgage, now we can apply that extra to the principal on the mortgage. So my guess is you're going to be debt-free before you're 30. Can we all agree on that?
0: I hope so, yeah.
2: Just make that the goal, and you will be so far. You're already so far ahead of America as a whole, let alone 19-year-olds. So, man, if you can just stay out of debt and you take on that mortgage, 15-year fixed rate, no more than a quarter of your take-home pay, and then make a plan. Say, I'm going to knock this out in 7 years.
1: And it will also impact the size of the house you buy at 20 or 21. Right. If you're reducing the amount you are investing, and it will feel like, oh, I've got a bunch of extra money, I can qualify for a bigger house. Like, just stay on the track, man. Stay on the track.
2: Stay
1: I'd rather you have be 30 and have a paid off house that's a little bit smaller, a little bit more, that it's yours. It's yours at 30, man. Then you're way ahead of the game.
2: Crushing it. Brandon is in Louisville, Kentucky. What's going on, Brandon? You there?
3: Hey. So, yes, sir.
2: What's going on?
3: So my question is, I've accumulated debt. I'm a recovering gambling addict. Been clean for 7 months, working a program.
1: Congratulations, homie. Congratulations.
2: Awesome.
3: Thank you. And, you know, that's one of the biggest steps. But currently on a $15,000 IRS payment plan over the next couple of years, and also about $30,000 in credit card debt. My wife wants separate accounts because she says she doesn't trust me with the money. And just trying to figure out the best way to attack all this, you know, while maintaining on the course.
1: How long is she going to, do y'all have a plan for reunification there financially, or is this just indefinite?
3: So hopefully we're kind of going through a trial separation right now. You know, everything still is joint. I'm staying with my mom.
1: So it's not just your, it's just not just your money that's separated. It's your marriage is separated.
3: Yes.
1: Okay.
3: And so I'm going back and forth to our house, you know, a couple of nights a week to spend it with the kids.
1: Okay.
3: Without flipping, you know, we don't want to flip their lives upside down.
1: Well, let me say this. Their lives already are upside down. And the quicker y'all can own that and manage the upside downness instead of pretending. What are the parameters of this separation?
3: So honestly, we're just kind of going with the flow. You know, it sounds weird, but our kids have kind of gotten the routine
1: and so we're
3: trying to keep it consistent with our house, you know, letting them stay in the house.
1: Sure.
3: So
1: here's what I want to really encourage you. Okay.
3: Yeah.
1: When you do a separation, put some parameters on it. And here's what I mean. In 30 days, we're going to go have lunch together. In 60 days, we're going to X, Y, or Z. Because if you don't, what ends up happening is one or both of you are seeking this thing called it feels right. And it's really difficult for that. You end up making feeling-based, emotion-based decisions, and you don't end up coming back together in a way that both of you are very clear about what coming back together actually means. You miss each other so bad, you just throw caution to the wind, or she continues to feel not safe, not trustworthy, whatever, and you get further and further and further apart. And really, a separation then just becomes a feelings-based trial divorce. And so you, brother, got to – if you're at your mom's house, George, tell me if I'm wrong. Like, bro, you've got one plan, and that is to work 3 jobs, 4 jobs, 5 jobs, work exhaustively because you've got some debts to pay off ASAP.
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1: Maniacal.
0: Then work on the credit cards, and depending on your income, this might take a year, 2 years in the middle of the storm you're already in. 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Way to go.
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1: All right, today's question comes from Eddie in Montana. Eddie writes, I love sinking funds.
0: Nerd.
1: I've only heard that sentence from one other person, and that's you, George.
0: Yeah. I submitted this question.
1: I love sinking funds, but I'm worried I started them too soon. When a major car repair came up before my emergency fund was fully funded, I drained several sinking funds to avoid debt, and now I feel broke again. Should I have a fully funded emergency fund before starting sinking funds?
0: Oof.
1: Good question, man.
0: Yeah, sinking funds happen regardless of your baby step. Now, you don't want to go overboard and have like 48 sinking funds while you're trying to pay off debt. You want the margin to go toward the debt. But things like car maintenance and repairs, like you know you're going to have to get new tires, you know you have to get an oil change, let's set that money aside every month so that it's there when we need it. Now, you had a major car repair come up, so that's a little bit different. You're going to feel broke. And luckily, you avoided debt.
1: Right.
0: So even if you drain these sinking funds, you did the right thing by not going into debt and using other money, even if you have to replenish those sinking funds later. So just know it's going to get easier. Once you're out of debt with a fully funded emergency fund and you have those sinking funds building, you're not going to feel broke anymore. So right now you feel broke because you are kind of broke. That's sort of the game in baby step two.
1: I would have told them to save up and get an emergency fund and then start saving for things like a new car, a new boat, or whatever. But I guess a sinking fund can also be for, I'm going to need new tires this year. I know that, right? So to me, it depends on what's the nature of a sinking fund. Is it for...
0: Yeah, it's not for emergencies.
1: A new car someday, or is it, I'm going to need tires? Because for me, I'll just put that in my budget, but I guess that's technically a sinking fund.
0: Yeah, it just depends on if it's a big bill, like a $1,200 insurance bill that's paid annually. Well, you don't want to just try to cash flow that in the month it happens. A lot of people can't do that.
1: Sure.
0: So what you do is put $100 aside.
1: Every month.
0: You can transfer it to savings. You can let it build in checking. It depends on the way you like it. And that way you have that money ready to go. So the sinking funds and emergency fund are sort of yin and yang to me.
1: Mm.
0: Of we know this is coming, and we don't know what's coming.
1: But where people get it with sinking funds is they'll have a car with 150,000 miles on it, and they'll say, I know this is going to crash someday. And so I want to start a sinking fund now, and I would say in that situation, you need to get an emergency fund because your refrigerator can drop tomorrow.
0: Yeah, that fully funded emergency fund is the priority, and if something happens in the meantime where you would have had a sinking fund, it's okay to use some of that if it's a true emergency. But again, if you know you're going to need a new car, let's just save up for that car.
1: Yeah.
0: And not call it an emergency.
1: But
0: that's a good question.
1: I wonder if we even need to get more sophisticated with classifying sinking funds, one for... Like you said, insurance. You know it's coming every year.
0: It's basically, if you couldn't cash flow this in a given month,
1: right,
0: then let's create a sinking fund for it.
1: But you know it's coming October 15th. You got to pay your life insurance bill or your car insurance bill for the 6 months or for the year or whatever. That, to me, is different than a sinking fund for a vacation that's coming in 2 years or 1 year or further down the road expenses.
0: Yeah, not everything has to be. I mean, if it's 10 years away, we don't have to worry about it right now.
1: Sure.
0: But you can do the math based on your household income and your margin to decide how much can I put toward this while still hitting all my other financial goals and staying on the baby steps.
1: And I also, man, I know we got to get to the next call. I want to double click on this because you said something that's really important and it's just good for people to remember. I remember these days so much. And I mean, I still have them now, but not at the same acuity. And what he just mentioned here. It's so frustrating to finally pay off your last credit card and then start saving money and then immediately something happens and you feel like you just went back and that you're like he said, I feel broke again. I just want to cheer you on for a second. A, yes, you feel broke again because you're back to zero margin. True. And this is exactly why you saved money so you wouldn't go all the way back.
0: Yeah, imagine if you didn't have that.
1: Right, have to go knock on the door of a creditor and say, will you save me? So it is super frustrating. The feelings of frustration are right, good, and this is exactly why you save money. Because not if, but when things are going to hit, and they always will hit.
0: And that emergency fund, I call it the never go into debt again insurance policy. That's really what
1: it is. Pretty dramatic way to...
0: I like it.
1: It's a long acronym, but...
0: It doesn't have a ring to it. We're working on the marketing. We'll come up with a catchier name for it. All right, Laura is in New York City, New York, up next. What's going on, Laura?
2: Hi, thank you so much for taking my call. I started listening to you guys about 2 weeks ago, so I'm so grateful to be able to have the opportunity to talk to you guys.
1: Welcome to the cult, Laura. We're glad you're here.
2: Get some input. Thank you. Okay, so a little backstory. I'm 27. My partner's 26. We both separated from active duty in 2023. We've been long distance for a year and a half. And in November, I'll be moving across the country, and we're finally moving in together. He will be paying like 70 to 80% of the bills while I pay off my debt, since I am in baby step number two. He was able to secure his big boy job right after getting out of the military. And right now I'm using the GI Bill for flight school. I'm still in the reserves and, you know, trying to work part-time to pay off some of my debt. And I guess my question here is, as far as moving in, like, I know most callers here are married and already have combined assets and joint accounts. So as far as moving in, like, I want us to budget together. He has no debt. And even if, you know, we keep our money separate, I just want him to get on the right path, since he has the advantage and the leverage to do so. But how do, you know, I want us to budget together, and I want him to invest for his future, and eventually it'll be our future. But how do I navigate this as a girlfriend and not a wife without coming off as controlling and overstepping?
1: Yeah, I cannot recommend enough. And I'm talking to you like you're my sister right now. Okay. Yes, y'all are taking this quote-unquote next step in your relationship, and yet y'all have chosen to do that. That's y'all's decision. But keep your finances separate, your money and his. And if you want to encourage him to, like, begin thinking about the future and saving money and not borrowing money and following Ramsey principles, the best way you can influence him is by living it out. What we see time and time again, I've seen personally time and time again, is people are dating, they move in together, they start splitting everything, and God forbid, and I would never wish this on you, but something goes awry, and people have joined accounts as though they are married, and there's no legal protection for you if there's a separation. And what that means is, he may have paid off all of your debts, and then y'all break up, and he's like, hey, I want money back, or vice versa. You've helped pay rent, and you pay out it way into his mortgage that his name is on the deed, and you say, well, I want some money, and there's no legal protection. There's no legal separation protection for you.
2: Right. So we actually don't plan on combining any money. We don't plan on doing that. I just meant more so like us living together, like, hey, let's have a budget on how much we should be spending, you know, with our money separately, how much we should be spending on this. And we're actually going to be renting, so he doesn't own anything yet. But
0: well, then
2: you know,
0: it's,
2: he has
0: if
2: no
0: it's
2: debt,
0: like we're splitting groceries, then it's kind of going to be a split budget. You guys are still going to do your own budgets, but you're going to then split the food bills that come in.
2: Right.
0: So I wouldn't combine our budget and
2: say
0: this is our household budget. It's just going to be, all right, mm-hmm. I'm allocating $200 to food. He's allocating $200 to food. So we got $400 to spend overall.
1: Tell me this. My wife is... Thank God over the years, even when she was my girlfriend, was like I'm thinking about when we were in college and we were dating, and she was like, hey, here's an idea. You could study for that exam and actually pass it. I'm not going to go out with you tonight because I'm studying. And I was like, oh, I guess I could study. What is it about the conversation that you think he's going to blow you off, that makes you feel like he's going to think you're controlling? If you sit down and say, hey, this matters to me. I see.
2: As someone with, you know, as someone with debt and someone who made, you know, financial mistakes in my early 20s, mm-hmm. I see him as someone who lives so simply, has no debt, that I'm like, wow, you could be maximizing your money. And he makes over six figures. He lives simply, and his money's just sitting in savings. So it's not even like,
0: so he doesn't invest anything
2: more for himself. No, I brought this up to him, and what he said was, I don't really like the idea of money just coming out of my account without me like seeing it or knowing. I'd rather do it myself.
1: I totally get that impulse.
2: So I've been I've been slowly talking to him about this, like planting the Dave Ramsey seed, like every couple of days. What do you think about this?
1: We're gonna send you both the Financial Peace digital course, okay? And you can tell him, hang on the line here, and we'll send you a link to it. You can tell him, I want to watch this together. And let Dave, me, George, and others, and Rachel, and those on the videos teach you, here's why the principles work over time and in the short term, and here's the peace that you can bring to your future self by doing hard things now. I think that's going to be the best thing. And tell him, I want to watch this together with you.
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8: Back to where he first drew a big crowd. I'm Lisa Lacera, Fox News. President Trump in Mobile, Alabama this evening.
9: You know, sometimes even though you don't have to come here, you got to pay respect to the people that have loved you right from the beginning.
8: Even though the state is solidly red, the president urged people to get out and vote.
9: On election night, Alabama is going to prove that America does not belong to those who hate it. America belongs to the people who love it.
8: During the midterm convention, the president said he'll be holding several rallies every week in the lead up to the midterms. Yesterday, he was in Texas and Oklahoma. The co-pilot who tried to crash the Fly Dubai jet bound for Israel this week was barred from flying by his native Oman over concerns he adopted extremist views.
10: Fly Dubai reportedly failed to check with Oman Air before hiring the co-pilot, now accused of stabbing the pilot. The captain still managed to open the cockpit door, allowing others to land the plane.
8: Fox's Mike Emanuel. The UAE has canceled all flights to Israel as the investigation continues. New York Governor Kathy Hochul has appointed Attorney General Letitia James as a special prosecutor to determine if there will be charges in the Cornell University rape allegations.
11: This after a woman identified in court papers as Jane Doe recently filed a lawsuit claiming in 2024 she was drunk and drugged when seven members of the Chi Phi fraternity raped her at their frat house. At the time of the alleged incident, she gave a detailed statement to Cornell University police over 2 days of interviews. New reports say it included she was raped, but the full statement may not have been passed on to the district attorney.
8: Fox's Eric Shawn. A lawyer from one of the accused men has filed documents from the school's investigation in a lawsuit that seeks to overturn the university's punishment against him and remove it from his academic record. 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
12: WMPD Radio, local news. I'm Lance Pry. For over 5 years, the NFL Chicago Bears have been trying to secure a new stadium. Last year, the team realized funding and tax disputes was going to make that very difficult. The team has now expanded its search to Northwest Indiana in Hammond. That's on the southern tip of Lake Michigan. Now, Governor J.B. Pritzker has met with NFL Commissioner Roger Goodell and other state leaders Thursday in an effort to keep the Chicago Bears in Illinois. Pritzker's office described the meeting as productive and reiterated he wants to protect taxpayer money. Thursday's statement did not announce an agreement or provide details about any potential proposal to keep the Bears in Illinois. Dunlap School District 323 opened a new indoor athletic facility last month. Construction on the $12 million multipurpose facility project began in 24, and the building opened September 18th. The field house includes four basketball courts, a six-lane track, a room for dance practices, and a golf simulator, among other features. The building is 54,000 square feet. Scott Adrian is director of operations and had a talk with 25 News Now.
13: From day one, we opened this building. We had our open house on the 18th of September. On the 19th, we had a volleyball tournament in here. And then since then, the use has just expanded. I mean, last night we had tennis in here.
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15: The 25 News First Alert forecast calls for a cooler and quieter stretch of weather headed into the weekend. High pressure is building in, bringing us plenty of sunshine and cooler temperatures. Now, highs this afternoon will reach the upper 60s, then tonight will drop into the 40s. Saturday will be sunny and cool with highs in the low 70s, followed by a brief warm-up on Sunday, and highs returning back into the mid to upper 70s. I'm 25 News First Alert meteorologist Kimberly Gomez for WMBD Radio.
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0: This is The Dana Show. My name is Craig Collins, filling in. Thrilled to be with you. So much stuff out there to talk about. So many things to get to. And yet, I do really love one report that came out that seems to indicate just how expensive it would be for the Democratic Socialists of America to get everything they want. $49 trillion over the next decade. The White House released a projection of just how expensive everything would be. And even Charles Barkley has been saying that he thinks this is uniquely dumb. He said a bad word several times, which I still have to take out of the audio. I haven't done that yet, and I'm not going to risk getting in trouble on this radio show with the fanciness of all the audience here. So we'll play that later. But suffice it to say, every single one of the topics that Sir Charles talked about that he's heard from the Democratic Socialists, he described them as pretty stupid, and then he used a bad word. And honestly, he also describes himself as an independent who often votes Democratic. So there's not a lot of him trying to say or pretend that he's anything other than a Democrat. He just really doesn't like the rhetoric out of the socialist crazy part of the left, which to me feels like all of the left. It doesn't feel like there's a lot of the left left that actually thinks opposite. Also, President Trump spoke and said a lot of hilarious things, as he is one to do this. I think probably the most viral moment is when he saw a former NBA player and hopeful WNBA player, Enes Kanter, in the stands. And he talked about how he would love to see him in the WNBA because of the stupidity of the policies that would allow Enes Kanter to potentially be a WNBA player. Here we go.
24: But the choice in this election is very simple. You can vote for the radical left, Democrat, communist, to loot your wealth, raise your taxes by $4 trillion, annihilate your borders, shut down Oklahoma oil and gas.
0: True.
1: Boo.
24: Mutilate your children, your transgender children. Have men playing in women's sports? Where's freedom? I saw a man here, the largest human being. I thought, where the hell is freedom? Well, let's stand up, please.
1: Stand up, Ennis.
24: Look at this guy.
1: Look at freedom. Giant dude.
24: I mean, in all fairness, this guy is a monster. He dreams of playing against women. He wants to... In fact, he's willing to say that he's a woman in order to play against women. And I don't think he really believes that, but that's okay. These are minor details.
1: Okay, that's fantastic. He's like, these are minor details. That he isn't actually a woman, doesn't want to be a woman. He just wants to probably enjoy himself playing against people that won't be capable of playing well against him. And then also demonstrating the stupidity of the left's opinion. The left, their ideas crumble as soon as they're actually put into a place of reality, which I think is fascinating. Here, you know, my other favorite piece of audio, because I still have more Trump stuff that I want to play, but I do love this. And if I didn't say it, Greg Collins filling in on the Dana Show. I don't even realize if I did. I started so quickly into other things. Theo Vaughn asked Zoran Mamdani what socialism means, and Theo Vaughn got the clip of the week. A guy that's just sort of stumbling in the dark, it feels like sometimes. I don't dislike Theo. I think he's funny. I think he's, you know, harmless, although he has definitely changed his opinion politically from supporting Trump to not supporting him, thus having Zoran on the show and asking him a layup of a question like this. But it's a horrible answer from Mamdani as far as what does socialism mean to you. And then I'll tell you what it actually means, just so you better understand it. But this should be terrifying to anyone who hears it. Here we go.
2: I want to talk a little bit about socialism, right?
1: Because
2: it's a buzzword, right? Because socialism, will you define socialism for us? Because people say it a lot and don't know what it is. Yeah. And sometimes those people are me.
3: Well, I'm so happy to be with those people right now. Socialism to me, it means that you will have whatever you need to live a dignified life. And that it is the government's job to deliver on that.
1: All right, so there's a couple ways to go about this. I kind of want to play it again, though, mostly because I had it so loud at the beginning, because it's a terrifying answer. But there's a couple things we can do. We can dissect what he said and why what he said is awful. Or also we can demonstrate the parts of the definition of socialism, communism, all the things that the Marxist left wants, and how it's much more than just giving everybody a dignified life via the how they do that. But here, let's play it one more time.
3: Well, I'm so happy to be with those people right now. Socialism to me, it means that you will have whatever you need to live a dignified life and that it is the government's job to deliver on that.
1: All right. So the biggest thing that actually is socialist, Marxist, communist, all the things that Zoran Mamdani is and what he's shown us in New York via the opening of state-funded grocery stores is taking over the means of production. He wants to take over so many different aspects of the private sector, so many different things where companies are benefiting from creating their own organizations. They intend to make money. They intend to pay people at the top of their food chain a lot of money. And here's the thing, because I believe a lot of young people who support the basics of what Mamdani just said think that a better villain is the government than the 1% that they talk about and vilify all the time. They think if we want to give a very small group of people a tremendous amount of financial power, we should give that group of people, we should give that power to a group of people that are also part of our government and not people who've built things on their own. That's a belief within the left, and it's the dumbest thing I've ever heard. Because the easiest way to argue it is to say to anyone that's saying that is, all right, you obviously believe that the 1% are terrible people, the people who create jobs via making a bunch of money, and I'm sure they're keeping a lot of it for themselves, all those things. You think that's all bad. You think the organization of power around money is uniquely harmful to our society. Why would you enhance it by making that group even smaller, giving them governmental power that they don't have without trying to pay for it, but also beyond that, allowing these people who already think they're elite, the government people, who don't have to earn it, They don't have to go make money or convince you to buy something. They can just take things from you. Give them even more power and capability. Because every time we've seen this movie in the world of our society, it goes horrible for everyone that's not the elite within the organization, and in this case, the government, that are given control of everything. They will start doing their version of eating, you know, a feast in a tower in a castle somewhere while the rest of us have nothing to eat. That's the version of life they're asking for. And the reason this is so terrifying or so obvious to me that this is the plan is that they already think they're elite. And a lot of people in the world of our government actually, unfortunately, are. They've enriched themselves via their connection to, you know, control certain aspects of knowing in advance how stocks are going to go. Insider trading, one of the biggest reasons that they get massively wealthy. And then just, you know, bribes, payoffs, all that stuff. But the people within our government, especially at higher levels of government like Senate, House representatives, you can see the ridiculous wealth of every one of those individuals already. So many of them are already the people that we absolutely do not want in any way, shape, or form to get more control and more of our money, especially since, again, I'll just say this one more time, they can just take it. Like, I know it's overly simplistic for a lot of people listening to the show today, a lot of people who understand a much deeper version of this discussion. But for anyone out there that doesn't, anyone out there that wants to play this audio somewhere where maybe people weren't listening to the amazing show that is The Dana Show, and they should be, you're making your problem that you think exists in the world, the people you blame for your ability or inability to succeed, you're making it far worse by giving even more power to the government instead. They're not the good guys in this story. They're absolutely the worst of the bad guys. But it's just amazing. So again, to say it, I guess, beyond the simplicity of how this is a terrible, terrible solution to a problem that does in some ways exist, there are a lot of people that can rightly say that, say, you know, wage disparity in our society has gotten worse than it used to be. And they can say that, you know, lack of unions or this or that or all these different problems exist as to why that's true. There is another component to it, and a component I get in trouble a lot of the time when I say out loud, you don't have to accept whatever salary you are offered by whatever company you work for. You don't have to. If you have the skills, if you have the capability, if you have, the desire to want more in your life, you can go get more. You can get two jobs. You can do whatever it takes to make the amount of money you want to make. You don't need a union to represent you to do that. We can all do it on our own. And yeah, if you don't get the job, if you get fired, if you get, you know, moved for somebody else who will take less, that's a problem in society, but that's not a problem that you necessarily get to fix via the government. It's just so crazy to me because I do. I'm a 40-year-old man, and I might be talking about this differently than you expected. And I do have a lot of friends who still fall into the, you know, 30-something, 40-something bucket that don't have their house, that don't have the car they want, that don't have the salary they want, that complain. And they often tell me that the biggest problem is that they're not just not being given enough by the people that they deserve it from. And so I say that's fine if you believe that. The right way to solve that problem is not to tell the government to do it for you. And that's usually when the conversation ends. But I got a lot to talk about beyond this. I can't understand, too, how Theo Vaughn is this good at getting the best clip that I don't even think he knows the best clip of the week. Zoran Mamdani defining socialism as the government helping you live the life you want to live, the dignified life you want to live, by taking away from everybody else and giving to you. And not just taking away from everybody and giving to themselves instead. All right, quick break. A lot more. Craig Collins filling in on The Dana Show.
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11: And now, all of the news you would probably miss. It's time for Dana's Quick Five.
1: That's right. It's time for Quick Five on D Lash, Dana Lash Radio. I am Craig Collins filling in. Thrilled to be with you. So much stuff out there to talk about. One of the sillier things I saw that I thought was kind of amazing as far as stuff goes is the best smelling cities in America. Somebody listed the cities that they claim smell the best. I feel like there's a lot of bias in here, especially as a Yankee fan, right after the Red Sox got the crap kicked out of them by my New York Yankees. But Boston came in as the number one best smelling city. That doesn't seem to make any sense. D.C. came in at number two. San Francisco, number three. Seattle, number four. There were rules. It couldn't just be any city. It had to be one of the top, I think, like 30 cities in the country. They ranked them by smell. And the other thing I think is missing here, because I live in Houston and Texas is not well represented in the top 10 at all, is the, like, smell of the food that is popular within a lot of Texas, Houston specifically, and a lot of my friends here at KSEV Radio, a Dana affiliate. I know all about this, but barbecue, it's incredible. The amount of people who came here for the World Cup and ate a bunch of our barbecue, the smell of barbecue is throughout Texas, and we deserved a higher place on the list. Nashville, Phoenix, Indianapolis also came in toward the bottom as the worst smelling cities. It's a weird mental floss put this together, and I don't know what they used as far as a barometer other than putting their own staff in these cities and asking them to smell as they walked around places and then decide whether or not they enjoyed or hated the things they were smelling. New York also should be last. New York smells terrible. 47% of people say they're afraid of being themselves in public because they don't want to go viral for being themselves. Two problems with this, in my opinion. The first one being that you can't be yourself in general. And the second one being that whoever you are, you think is embarrassing and you think is the kind of person that would be resoundingly made fun of out there in the world. That's probably also a bad thing. 30% of people say they avoid dancing. 31% said they don't want to show strong emotion or opinion of any kind. 29% avoid acting silly or even telling a joke. A lot of Gen Zers apparently were in this list of people who avoid all these things. None of those were true for me, which is probably why I do what I do. I don't mind showing emotion or opinion, both on the radio and off the radio, if someone says something dumb to me. I don't avoid dancing, and I am married to a Latina, and she'll tell you that maybe she wishes I avoid dancing a little bit more at the family events we go to, but I don't. And they all look at me like, oh, look at the guy, the gringo, trying. That's good of him to be out there trying to do the dance moves with the rest of us. And then I also do not avoid attempting to tell jokes. And honestly, you know what I'll say out of this list? Probably the best thing you can do for your own life from a confidence perspective is tell a joke and have it fail and then not care. It's that second part. You have to learn how to bomb, and this can be in front of a group of friends or maybe on a stage somewhere. I do think that comedians are some of the most resilient people I've ever met, because almost anybody who's successful in comedy has had a tremendous amount of time where they were awful, especially on stage. They were horrible at it. So all they did was bomb. All they did was stand in a room where most people didn't find them funny or like them at all, and then they walked off a stage and like, all right, I got to do that again. I got to keep going, because the lesson you learn, more so than whether or not you're actually funny, which is probably a lesson some people do need to learn the other way, but other than that, is that a lot of people's opinions, they don't really matter. You don't really need to care about them for very long. You might matter for a second or two if you're trying to pick up a young woman and maybe show her your apartment, something like that. Maybe you care about her opinion a little more than anybody else's. But by and large, you're going to forget how most of the people around you felt about you, especially when you're in a new place and around new people. It's very fleeting, that sense of acceptance or lack thereof. So I just think this is kind of a funny one that I think a lot of people would get a lot more value in, just stop caring about at all. And then finally, there was a stupid criminal story. I always like to tell you those when I see them. A reward is being offered after a cheesesteak assault. A guy in Philly fought another guy in Philly with a cheesesteak, And as they were fighting each other, I guess someone captured this on camera. I think there's some other things out there. There's footage. There's all kinds of stuff, as I said. And now they're on the manhunt for one of the dudes who hit another dude with a cheesesteak, which is always funny in and of itself. I'm not recommending you do it, but I'm going to laugh about it. $5,000 is the reward, leading to the arrest of the Cheesecake Bandit, or the Philly Cheesecake Bandit, which I find hilarious. Cheesesteak. Quick break, a lot more. Greg Collins filling in on The Dana Show.
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13: 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Regular cast of characters, 7:25, Dave Johnson. Dave Johnson is going to explain to us what InfraGuard is and what recently happened at a recent InfraGuard FBI meeting. It's pretty cool. Chris Setti from the Greater Peoria Economic Development Council at 7:40. 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
14: Fox News, I'm Chris DeMeo. The campaign blitz continues for President Trump. Tonight he made the pitch to voters in Alabama.
15: On November 3rd, we're going to tell the radical left Democrats that we have not forgotten the disasters they created. And we're never going back. We're never going back to that hellhole that we lived in for 4 years, a laughing stock.
14: And Democrats blast the president for what they say are his economic downfalls. Prominent NFL TV analyst Tony Romo has been let go following his arrest on DUI charges.
16: He pleaded no contest last month and had his driving privileges revoked for 6 months. Romo himself releasing a statement Friday saying he's proud of what he accomplished at CBS, adding that he will be taking time off before considering his future.
14: That's Fox's Tony Genualdo. Romo had been an analyst for CBS the last 9 years. 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
18: 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The good news is it'll be lower than the summer rate, but still higher than this time last year. Starting Thursday and going through May 2027, the new price for the first 800 kilowatt hours of usage will be roughly 10.4 cents per kilowatt hour, and then it will drop to 8.3 cents per kilowatt hour after that. The Citizens Utility Board said Ameren's price-to-compare rate, while around 8% lower than last summer, is still around 24% higher than the price was set in October of 2025. A Peoria man is now facing reckless homicide charges in connection with an April motorcycle crash that later claimed the life of 59-year-old Malcolm Lester. Prosecutors say 26-year-old Joshua Coyote ran a red light before the crash near Northwoods Mall and then fled on foot. Prosecutors say witnesses reported the driver of the car running from the scene, and police later located Chiotti about a mile away. Prosecutors say he admitted to running the red light and leaving the scene. Lester died from his injuries about a month later. Chiotti was initially cited with a misdemeanor traffic offense, but a toxicology report and the victim dying, the state attorney's office says that changed everything. Chiotti is charged with reckless homicide and leaving the scene and was ordered Thursday to remain in custody until trial. More news in 30 minutes or as it breaks, and always at WMBDradio.com.
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0: The 25 News First Alert forecast calls for a cooler and quieter stretch of weather headed into the weekend. High pressure is building in, bringing us plenty of sunshine and cooler temperatures. Now, highs this afternoon will reach the upper 60s. Then tonight will drop into the 40s. Saturday will be sunny and cool with highs in the low 70s, followed by a brief warm-up on Sunday and highs returning back into the mid to upper 70s. I'm 25 News First Alert meteorologist Kimberly Gomez for WMBD Radio.
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1: This is The Dana Show. My name is Craig Collins, filling in. Thrilled to be with you. A bunch of stuff out there to talk about. Let's do some more ridiculous clips, shall we? Because there's just so many clips out there that we can talk about and do. Let's do more Trump stuff. I do like the get off your asses and get in the car thing from Trump. He was talking about everybody needing to go to Oklahoma because, darn it, we need to vote in places where it seems like things might not be. Actually, you know what? I should start there. Before I even play this, let's play the audio from CNN that talks about the blue wave that might not actually be a blue wave. Because I do think this is pretty interesting. And this is Harry Enten, who oftentimes I think tells you more of the truth than anyone else on CNN ever does as far as the blue wave is concerned. But he was talking about the Midwest, and he said that in his opinion, when you look at certain data and information, it feels eerily similar to what it's looked like before, where a whole lot of people in certain places seem to demonstrate that maybe they won't vote Republican and they're going to vote Democratic, and the leads are what they are. And then, you know, we get to actual election day. We do the election part, and oh, my God, look at this. So many more people voted away that you didn't expect them to vote. How did that ever happen? I love when they do this, when they tell us the thing that most of us seem to know, which is that polls are horrible at projecting the reality of someone on the right winning a race. And I don't know why that's true. To be honest with you, like, part of me wants to better understand the reality of the thing I'm even talking about, because it still does, and maybe it shouldn't, mystify me a tad that there are so many times where the actual results are so very different than what you expect them to be, and it's only in one direction. But sure, you don't have to trust me for this. Let's hear Harry Enten tell you himself. If I can actually get that audio to play, which it might have been playing for you and just not for me, give me one extra second, and I'll make sure that it is all playing for all of us so everybody can hear the same thing at the same time. Yep, because it's definitely not playing over there, and this is my fault. And now we are ready to go, and now we can do the thing, and let's go ahead and do this.
28: Really good Democratic polls coming out from Ohio, Michigan, Iowa. And, you know, fool me once, shame on you. Fool me four times, I just have to ask the question, could it happen again?
1: Am I an idiot?
28: Just take a look at this. Okay,
1: I really wish the question, hold on, hold on,
28: GOP,
1: Harry. I really wish the question was, am I an idiot? If you ask me that many times, we continue.
28: Question, could it happen again? Because just take a look at this. Okay, Midwest polling misses. GOP outperformed September polls by in the major 2024 races, that is, President and Senate in the states ahead of Senate race. In Iowa, where the Democrats have been getting really good polls, Republicans outperformed their September polls by 9 points back in 2024. How about Ohio? 6 points. How about Michigan? 5 points. And I will note that the leads that the Democrats have in all of these races right now are under how much the GOP outperformed back in 2024. So you look at this and you go, you know what? Maybe we should just hold on a second here, because we've seen this dance before, and it was not a dance that Democrats like when the votes were actually cast and counted.
1: Yeah, wait, maybe the people who do all this stuff do a terrible job of doing it. Who else has ever said that? Oh, yeah. Everybody on the conservative side of the aisle tells you time and again that this is a flawed thing. And I honestly think it's a psyop. I think they're trying to convince Republicans that the party is in disarray, that so many people dislike so many other people within our party, that you shouldn't even vote anyway. Just stay at home, because you're going to lose, so why even waste the time? And honestly, it almost works in reverse sometimes, because I bet you there's a lot of Democrats, if they don't get their vote put in for them, that somehow, some way would just not show up because they think they're going to win. I mean, I had a coworker at KSEV tell me that Hillary Clinton was projected to win the 2016 election, which is sort of crazy to even think about now.

0: great, great attorney general. He's done a great job. We got to get him elected. So I was in Texas, and they said, sir, I think we're going to have to cancel Oklahoma. The weather is terrible. You can't take the helicopter, sir. You can't take the plane. I said, what can I take? Well, it's a very long drive. And I said, how long? They said, it could be long, sir. I said, how fast does the beast travel? They said, we can go close to 100 miles an hour. I said, get your asses in that car. We're going to Oklahoma.
1: Okay, one. First of all, like, the most important part of this is, if I had access to the beast, if I were the president of the United States, which not only means does my car hit the road, but several cars around me hit the road that make sure that I always go that 100 miles an hour that I want to go, I'd road trip everywhere. You know, I'd still take the plane and the helicopter and everything else that gets me there faster, but I'd never say I can't go somewhere. I can go somewhere. I just need a different version of traveling. And honestly, my favorite idea would be if at some point on the way, the beast pulled into like a Buc-ee's. Like, that would be hilarious. I think the Buc-ee's people would love it, too, if Trump got out, if he checked out the very clean bathrooms at a Buc-ee's and then all the delicious food products there. It's probably not going to rival his favorite McDonald's, but it's going to come close. To a lot of us, it's better than McDonald's, actually, but I won't say that. That's sacrilegious to say the president. But I love that. And, of course, get your asses in the beast. We're going wherever we need to go because I'm the president of this country. And if I want to go somewhere, I get to go. He also did crap on Talafrico, the crazy, insane person who is running for office for Senate here in Texas. And I'm mystified again by the numbers, but I'm at least a little bit happier when I think about Harry Enten and how he's telling me that these numbers are usually crap, that they don't wind up being accurate or true 99 times out of 100, because it just doesn't seem to make any sort of logical sense that Talafrico could win Texas. I've only been living in this state for about a year and a half now, and part of me thinks that, like, it would be the most disappointing transition from where I was before, Chicago, Illinois, to where I am now, Houston, Texas, to watch this state elect somebody that would be certainly somewhat radical but very electable in the state of Illinois. They're saying California wants its third senator, and that's why Talafrico has so much money in his campaign and potentially could do quite well. It's just surreal. To be totally honest, it's not even the kind of thing that I think I can parse out in any way. Honestly, I really do want to play the Charles Barkley audio, but it's not at a place where I can play it yet because there's a whole lot of stupidest bleep ever. But I'll get there. I'll get that edited at some point during the 3-hour show because it's a one take after another of they say there's no prisons, no police, no this, no that. How stupid are they? And that's your own side. That's someone who adamantly admits and talks about how often he actually votes on that side of the aisle, being willing to call all your ideas incredibly dumb. There was another warning out there, another piece of audio. This is from Scott Jennings. He was lobbing this toward the Trump administration. I thought this was interesting. We can go ahead and play that.
2: No, because I really don't know much about it other than what I've read in the press. My assumption is that when the president engages in these private arrangements that it's cleared by the White House counsel. And so I would rely upon them. My other advice is that all of these arrangements, whether it's this one or anything else, you really, really have to dot all your I's, cross all your T's, and anticipate that every single bit of this is going to be investigated should you lose control of either chamber. And you have to be ready to be fully transparent about that when that day comes. And so I don't know what the future holds. I'm not in the prediction business, but on arrangements like this, I think they need to be prepared for a tsunami of investigatory. I
1: mean, they're talking about another coin, a meme coin that has vowed a dinner with the president of the United States, and whether or not that will somehow be investigated and look like some sort of corruption itself. And I heavily agree with what Scott Jennings is saying there, is to be prepared if the left takes back power in the Senate and the House, that you're going to be investigated constantly. And that you're going to be impeached for who knows what, and that none of that will hopefully impact your ability to remain in charge of this country, because hopefully the power isn't strong enough to actually remove you from office in the Senate. But they don't even care why, to be totally honest. Like, they'd impeach him for anything. Trump tomorrow could, like, trip over a log and squish a grasshopper, and they'd be like, horrible murder.

0: took place at the White House and try to impeach him for squishing a grasshopper. Like, it's that level of anything that they would do and will do. And I've even said, honestly, several times publicly that they intend to do if they take back power. And if that's not something you want, and I don't mean this to people who just want to protect the president. If you're someone that, you know, loves President Trump and you do that for that reason, fine. I mean people who actually want to see anything get done over the course of 2 years. It will be impossible if Democrats take over the House and the Senate, because all they will do is investigate and try. They tried so hard to throw Trump in jail when he wasn't the president. What do you think's coming next? I'm actually going to be most intrigued by what they do after he leaves office at the end of this term, because he won't be running again. He can't run again. Will they still try to get him into some level of you know, punishment, jeopardy, a jail cell, you know, some sort of conviction for something solely because they hate him? Or will they just leave him alone because the political parts that they were doing are over the minute that he can't run for office again? Will they demonstrate how little they ever cared about trying to get him in trouble for something that he actually did wrong and how much of it was politically motivated? I am very, very interested to see what the reality of that scenario is, which one of the two, because I'm guessing it's actually going to be the latter, unless a whole lot of people run on the campaign like they did in previous elections, midterms and whatnot, that I'm going to throw Trump in jail personally, whether it's somebody in, you know, Atlanta, Georgia or New York City that's saying that. If a lot of people run on that campaign, they might try to do it for that reason. But I actually think the attempts to throw Trump in jail will profoundly stop in 2028. But they would be ridiculous for the 2 years before that, to say the very least. All right, we'll take another break. We'll come back. We'll try to have a little bit of fun because, darn it, it's a Friday, and I'm getting sick of all the news stories that are out there. I keep saying there's a lot to talk about, and yet there's so much I really don't want to talk about. So we'll see what we actually discuss in just a bit. This is Craig Collins filling in on The Dana Show, D-Lash, Dana Lash Radio, and X, and all over the Internet, more in a bit.
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0: 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Producer Steven, incredible job with a bunch of the videos and everything that's out there. 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Because then it's just me talking about the Yankees occasionally, which is kind of easy to do right now. But I'm trying not to gloat too much because I host a radio show in Houston, Texas. And the Astros did not do quite as well. Although I don't think anybody's surprised. I think a lot of Astros fans didn't think this was their year. because they also did, I believe, set a record as the first team to win a division without a winning season. They had a 500 season and won a division, which means that the division was uniquely crappy, which says a lot. But we'll see. I think the Yankees have a tall order to beat the Rays, so that's what's next. And then I think everybody has a tall order to beat a couple teams out of the NL. So I imagine it's another Dodger World Series. That's my guess. That's who I'd put money on now, even as a Yankee fan. All right, some other things out there. Bad boy Dennis Rodman joined President Trump for a red state tour. He continues to praise North Korea and also his knowledge of North Korea, which are both weird. But Dennis Rodman did go there. The one thing that didn't happen when Dennis Rodman went to North Korea that I wish had happened, and not that I'm trying to make him seem like more of a human, because I do believe the leadership of North Korea is terrible, horrible people, but I think more people should have dyed their hair. You know what I mean? Like, I think more people, whether it's Kim Jong-un or someone else, should have had the worm version of the haircut and a crazy color on it when they were all together. That at least would have amused me. It did not happen. And I don't know what color Dennis Rodman's hair is now, but I do know he's gone on that tour, which I find funny. A Utah man has sued Candace Owens, or as Dana loves to call her, a couple other things out there. Dana's great, and Candace Owens is horrible. So it's fairly obvious why that criticism is valid. But anyway, the Utah man is suing Candace Owens because he's alleging false links to Charlie Kirk's assassination. Essentially, he's going after a person who's lied so much about Charlie Kirk because, I don't know, she thinks she can. And she thinks she has the ability to just go any road she wants and nothing will ever come back to bite her. And I hope very much that it does because she deserves it. She deserves to do it. But Gal Sharpton definitely deserves to be in trouble. And I hope that the Utah guy that's trying to go after her actually succeeds. And then finally, Florida counties have discovered mysterious flock cameras with no obvious owner to them. Of course, this is the next step in the world of the flock camera. If we as a society are like, it's totally fine, it's okay, let's set up cameras everywhere, spy on everybody, let, you know, some police officer in some police station be the one who has the power to watch everything all the time, then there are going to be other people who will put up their own camera and be like, well, if this is fine now, then let me also spy on everybody. Whenever I feel like it. And so this is the unsurprising to me extension of that entire conversation. I have said before, though, in my opinion, the flock camera is basically the cell phone just used a different way because we're all a walking flock camera. Anything that happens in the world that we live in today, some portion of it winds up video because somehow, some way, someone pulls out a cell phone and tapes it. The problem I've always found is we don't usually get the entirety of something. We get the end of the, we get whatever the part is when everybody's cell phones are out and they're all walking at a conflict. We don't get the beginning stages. So the thing I do like about flock cameras, and it's somewhat terrible to say it, I get a lot of reactions on social media that I'm wrong, is that at least you get the full context of a story instead of just a portion of it if a flock camera picks something up that people didn't tape. So occasionally I would be happy, but by and large, the invasion of privacy would not be worth it. I'm admitting, like everyone else, there seems to be a problem here, but every so often when someone claims that like this horrible thing happened, that ICE just went crazy and hurt somebody, and then I see the whole video via the flock camera, at least it would shut people up who pretend they've seen the entire story when they've only seen a portion of the narrative. So that's the win, if there is any, along with a whole lot of loss. All right, quick break, a lot more. Craig Collins filling in on The Dan Show.
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22: Three states in 2 days. I'm Lisa LaSera, Fox News. President Trump back in safe territory in the deep red state of Alabama after a stop in Durant, Oklahoma yesterday.
23: In the case of Oklahoma and Alabama, I'm here to say hello, I love you, and I'm coming really as a sign of respect.
22: At the midterm convention, the president said he would hold multiple rallies a week until Election Day. The president urged attendees to get out and vote, even though the state is solidly Republican. The president held his first big rally in Alabama more than a decade ago, drawing about 30,000 people. The president also talked about the plan for the G7 countries to release 100 million barrels of oil and diesel fuel.
23: Earlier today, I spoke with members of the G7 nations. And I'm pleased to report that we have reached an agreement for Europe to release massive amounts of diesel fuel from the heavily stocked reserves, and that's starting immediately.
22: This coming after the fuel reached record high prices in the U.S. A Manhattan judge has released the body cam footage of the arrest of Luigi Mangione in connection with the 2024 shooting death of UnitedHealthcare CEO Brian Thompson in Manhattan.
24: These newly released police body camera videos show Luigi Mangione being patted down and handcuffed inside the McDonald's in Altoona, Pennsylvania on December 9th, 2024. Then there's the moment Mangione gave officers a fake name and ID.
25: Is that your name, Mark Brazio? Rosero?
26: No, sir.
25: What's your real name?
26: Luigi?
24: Minutes later, Mangione was walked into the police station where he was strip searched and handcuffed again.
22: Fox's Brian Yenes. Mangione's pled guilty to federal stalking charges and faces life in prison when he's sentenced in December. He also faces state charges, but those proceedings have been postponed as his lawyers try to have that case thrown out. 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
27: 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I'm Lance Pryde. The city of Peoria is accepting applications for the 2027 Roof Program Lottery.
28: Applications are now open through Thursday, October 22nd at 2 p.m. for the program, which helps low-income homeowners finance needed roof repairs. 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More information can be found at peoriagov.org. 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
30: The 25 News First Alert forecast calls for a cooler and quieter stretch of weather headed into the weekend. High pressure is building in, bringing us plenty of sunshine and cooler temperatures. Now, highs this afternoon will reach the upper 60s, then tonight will drop into the 40s. Saturday will be sunny and cool with highs in the low 70s, followed by a brief warm-up on Sunday, and highs returning back into the mid to upper 70s. I'm 25 News First Alert meteorologist Kimberly Gomez for WMBD Radio.
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8: That says a lot. 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
0: This is The Dana Show. My name is Craig Collins, filling in. Thrilled to be with you. A bunch of stuff out there to talk about. You know what? It is funny. I'm just going to throw this out there again on this show. I don't know how often I mention this here. Some of the other places I work, they call me Craig Collins filling in because they hear me on this show and they hear me say that all the time. And I don't know if they think it's real or fake, but I enjoy the fact that some people might think my last name is filling in because it would be if Dana let me on the show. Well, she does already let me on the show every time she takes off. But if you let me on the show even more, if I change my name legally to Craig Collins filling in, I'm doing it. I'm doing it immediately. No problem at all. Actually, if they tell me that I can't be on anymore unless I change my name, I'll do it too. I just really like being on this program, and I think Dana's incredible. Enough kissing up. Let's do other things. $25 ahead, $500,000 spent. That's 20,000 votes. There is a Texas majority pact that has leaked a lot of audio. A rogue employee, they claimed, all kinds of stuff. But it seemed as though they're getting people to show up at events, they're paying the money, and they're expecting them to vote in the election for Talafrico. They're essentially buying votes at $25 a head. You got to charge more, first, for your vote. And then second, you probably don't want this to be something that becomes public. But in both ways, it's hilarious. Will Kane, who's doing a great job on Fox, I think he covers a lot of stories that people actually care about quite often. I was discussing this in his show the other day. Let's play some of that audio.
9: Joining me now is Town Hall media correspondent who published that viral video, Kyle Olson. Kyle, it's good to have you on the show today. Boy, that man basically just said it out loud, a roundabout way of buying votes.
10: Right, and of course, it's not unexpected that the PAC would say, oh, he was one rogue employee. But I think he laid it out, and you'll see a lot of things on their website or what they'll say to Fox News or to other media and sort of gloss over all of these things, but what they laid out is that they are paying people to go out and vote, and this is not unprecedented. In 2024, this same organization, it's called Relentless, they were in Arizona, Georgia, Michigan, Pennsylvania, etc. And they claim credit for over 47,000 Democratic votes in these 2024 states. So this seems to be something that is they're spending a lot of money on because they want the return of those additional votes in Texas and other states across the country.
9: Can they make a viable argument, Kyle? Look, no, we're not. We're not paying them for their vote. We're paying them to come in and then learn about the process and get some information. Can they not make the claim? This was just instructional.
10: Well, I think that's what they're trying to do. And I think it can sort of be a wink and a nod. But if the Department of Justice is going to look into this and they're going to be serious about
0: it,
10: I think that they will get to the bottom and show what was really going on. Because look at these different organs.
0: I think you get it. I can actually jump in. I probably should have jumped in sooner. To be honest with you, it's just amazing that this is the kind of thing that leaks and that it's not even more significant than $25 per person. Because I guess the best way to say it is the accusation that the left cheats to win elections gets so much stronger when you have audio of a guy who, of course, the super PAC says he went rogue, is literally talking about how they're trying to buy votes. Like, there's nothing more amazing than, hey, do you think that stuff that the right has claimed that the left pretends is nonsense might be anything other than nonsense? It might actually be the truth. Let's look over here where this one, version of a group of people trying to support a campaign are literally trying to pay people to vote. They're not even doing the version that I think President Trump did recently. And this was in response to a lot of Democrats that are doing it, which is they promise you money. Trump said he's giving everybody $5,000. And I got excited about that. And most other people thought it was a joke and stupid and terrible, and it might not happen. I still don't care. I still wanted to, at least for a little while, plan to spend my $5,000. Now, granted, if the Republicans don't win the House and the Senate, he's not going to fail to keep a promise. He just doesn't have to give you $5,000. If you know what I should say more on this show or anywhere else, let's see if Trump told the truth by letting Republicans win the House and the Senate and then see if we get $5,000. Like, let's test the theory. If you think it's a lie, if you think it's the third or fourth time he's offered you money, which it may or may not be true, I'm not saying that, but let's do the version of scientific experiment where we go ahead and all vote for Republicans. And we all write on the ballots, if that's what you want to do, crazy lefty that you might be, if this is what it takes to vote Republican, just write on the ballot along with all the names, looking forward to my $5,000. And then once we all get $5,000, we'll all be a happier society. That's basically socialism. To be honest with you, it's just the wrong direction. It's to all of us and not just to all the government. It's your version of a basic income, a guaranteed basic income that only happens one time, not forever. But I don't know, like a lot of Democrats have made the same promise that if you do this, we'll forgive student loans or we'll, do reparations or any version of, we'll just write a big giant check for anyone that votes for us. So why not go ahead and test the theory when it comes to Trump? Because the Democrats have never delivered. They have failed every time. They have not forgiven student loans. They have not done anything they claim they will do. So give the other guys a shot. I hear is Trump also talking about the Democrats and communism and, vote for more money in your pockets kind of stuff and how stupid it is. Let's let him say it.
23: Well, you can defeat the Democrat, communist, and vote for more money in your pockets, bigger paychecks for your families, lower taxes, less crime, more Oklahoma oil and gas, and no amnesty for illegal aliens.
0: You know, and he says less crime. I feel like that's one of the ones that people don't pay enough attention to. No matter where you live, but especially if you live in a big city in this country, you have seen a reduction in the amount of crime, the amount of violent crime. We've actually seen a significant reduction in the amount of fentanyl and other illegal drug overdoses in our country. And there are things you can point to. This might be part of it. Getting people out of the country that are here illegally that commit bad crimes, crimes beyond just being here illegally, which was the thing they pitched us at the beginning and the thing that ICE, by and large, says it's actually doing. You can't deny they might be connected to each other. But we're seeing less people die young in the last couple of years because less people are dying from accidental overdose of some sort of narcotic. And that's just one of a few things. Those are actual hard stats. That's not just a guy on the radio who might be politically on a certain side making something up because he feels like it. That's a reality. And where is it coming from? What's making it occur are kinds of questions that more people should be asking. And I will be honest, I think the Trump administration should be doing a better job of bragging about. They say this every time about both sides politically when they're in office, that there are successes that they're not discussing enough and they need to shape those better. It's usually the big overarching message all the time is we are winning. Let's just tell the American people better how that's occurring. I do think, if ever, that were actually even remotely true, that right now it probably is. And the biggest reason why is also the outing of fraud and the clawing back of money from a ridiculous amount of organizations, including a bunch of medical fraud that's been found all throughout the country. And people are trying to prevent it from happening again, like what happened in Minneapolis and Minnesota, as an example. But that's not it. California, New York, a bunch of other places, they found this and they've prevented this. Government waste is one of the most expensive parts of our lives. And fixing a lot of that, which sounds like something that they're constantly doing, is the kind of win we want, baby. We want more of it. We want it all the time. We want it twice on Sunday as far as the getting as much money back as we can, or at least preventing it from being stolen in the future. This would all be great. Also, one last piece of audio before we take a break. CNN statistician Harry Enten was forced to admit that Vice President J.D. Vance is far and away the current leading candidate from any polling to be the next president of the United States. It's like a double-digit lead on anybody else in the field. And, of course, they hate him. They hate him because he goes about doing things, say, the same way that Trump does from a government perspective, from a governing perspective, but he doesn't necessarily sound the same, which is something they hate even more. But let's hear a little bit of this.
6: And headed to Texas today. You know who was there just yesterday? Vice President J.D. Vance, who's been out across the country campaigning for Republicans and maybe also just saying possibly himself.
11: Oh.
6: Not so much for 2026, but possibly a White House run in 2028. With us now, CNN Chief Data Analyst.
0: Such a genius,
6: Harry Enten. So say Vice President J.D. Vance wants to be president. How's it looking right now?
11: Yeah, to win the Republican nomination, I do have to say at this point, he appears to be the heir apparent, or at least the closest to it. You can see it right here. Just take a look at the national polling. Top choices to be the 2028 GOP nominee. Vance is doubling up on the field. J.D. Vance at 44%. Marco Rubio, who's in second at 21%. And then John Jr. down here at 8%. But he is doubling up on where Marco Rubio is.
0: Yeah,
11: there was some polling earlier in the year suggesting that Rubio was coming up. But that momentum seems to have slowed significantly.
0: Yeah, I'll be honest about this. It does seem logical that the vice president, I do like Rubio better. I think Dana does, too. I don't want to speak for her, but I do. I think Marco Rubio is even more interesting as a political candidate than J.D. Vance because of how Marco Rubio goes about saying certain things even differently than J.D. Vance does. But either of them certainly seem to be far and away ahead of anyone on the left. So that's amusing. And once again, CNN doesn't usually like to talk about it, but at least Harry Enten is willing to say these things out loud and then just walk off the stage and probably get elbowed by a few people he works with at CNN. I imagine there's got to be some form of, you know, like what it looks like when a bunch of people in a rec league are trying to get the same rebound. I feel like that occurs. And I feel like it's probably even more embarrassing than the way that guys like me look in the rec league, because I can't imagine that CNN has a lot of really capable people in the world of elbowing each other. I feel like it's very weak elbows. It's just very poorly done. I may be one of the only people that's really throwing them hard is Anderson Cooper. And I don't know why I think that. I just think that. I think it's a hidden level of strength there. But all right, quick break, a lot more. Greg Collins filling in on the Dana Show.
8: 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The decisions that are made are going to help shape the country that we leave to the next generation. And this is where Alliance Defending Freedom comes in. They have been behind some of the biggest legal victories, whether it's the overturning of Roe v. Wade, the landmark free speech victory at the Supreme Court on behalf of a Christian counselor, fighting on behalf of parents so that states don't forcibly trans their kids, protecting women's sports, protecting businesses from the alphabet mafia. 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
0: That's right. It's time for Quick Five on D-Lash, Dana Lash Radio, the Dana Show. Thrilled to be in. My name is Craig Collins, filling in for her. A semi-truck spilled bourbon whiskey after hitting a guardrail. 90 barrels of whiskey went all over the West Virginia parkways, and I am very upset about this, as I imagine most people are. I think this was executive director of Virginia Parkway talking about it, Chuck Smith. The turnpike was covered in bourbon whiskey, and no one gave me a straw, because I would have done my part, as gross as that sounds, because darn it, it's free whiskey at the same time. Here we go.
4: The semi came through carrying 90 barrels of bourbon whiskey.
0: Uh-huh.
4: I accidentally hit one of the attenuators or the guardrails between the lanes coming through, jarred the truck. I think there was 8 barrels that were damaged and leaked.
0: Okay, there's only 8 of the 90. That's fine. At least the other ones are okay. But 8 is too many, to be honest. I feel like if I had been covering that news briefing as an actual media professional, and I didn't know going in what the problem was, and then I'm standing there waiting for an announcement from Chuck Smith, and he says something about the bourbon whiskey, I think I would have audibly gasped. I think the only thing missing from this audio that you hear here, I'll do it as if I'm in the room.
4: The semi came through carrying 90 barrels of bourbon whiskey.
0: Uh-huh.
4: I accidentally hit one of the attenuators.
0: Oh, no!
4: The guardrails between the lanes coming through.
0: Oh, God.
4: Jarred the truck. I think there was 8 barrels that were damaged.
0: Leaked. Okay, it's only 8. But that's how I probably would have sounded, just off microphone the entire time. If you're not aware, I'm a fan of whiskey. I've just put that out there probably too many times. A man found more than $128,000 on top of a bank's ATM and returned it. This is a crazy story. There are a couple different people, I think, in the audio. A police chief, a detective. This happened in Texas. A Texas man found a bag full of cash on an ATM and decided it wasn't his day to just run off with this, you know, surprise lottery. Let's play
7: to
0: that.
7: To find that kind of money or that amount of money is certainly rare. That's very unusual.
0: Uh-huh.
7: Am I reading this correctly? Somebody found 128. Which officer has it?
22: I've never had a case like this before. There was no indication of a crime occurring. It looked like it was just left there by accident.
7: He just thinks it's the right thing to do and doesn't think it goes beyond that.
22: I've had cases where Good Samaritans have turned in property that they found, wallets, IDs, things like that. But in the case of $128,000, I've never had somebody turn in that kind of money before.
0: Look, here's the thing. I'm just going to say it out loud because I think it would go through anybody's brain in this situation. Are there cameras? Is one of the first things I'd ask myself. If I know it's a horrible thing, but it would go through the beginning, go through my brain very quickly as I'm standing there in front of an ATM that definitely has cameras and there's just a giant bag of cash on top of it. I'd think to myself, are any of these cameras capturing me? Because if they can trace me to taking the money, then I've committed a crime, and then I'm in a whole lot of trouble. So I think that immediately makes me a better Samaritan. Am I a good Samaritan anyway? Hopefully. Hopefully in this situation, I would turn in the money like this guy did. Am I willfully doubting myself on the air with the rest of you? Yes, I am. I am willfully doubting myself when I open that bag with that much cash in it, and even just like a couple thousand for the road being a thing that I would contemplate doing. Like, I'll give them back 125 and 3,000 will have wandered off somehow. But again, there's cameras. And if I do any of these things, I imagine you eventually get in a lot of trouble. The money was accidentally left behind by a Brinks employee that emptied the ATM and then forgot about the bag. I have ADHD, and my wife is mystified at the amount of things I can do. I know ADHD sounds like an excuse to a lot of people, and it probably is. But mystified in the amount of things I can do within 30 seconds of itself. Like, I can have my keys in my wallet, put them down, and then lose them completely. It only takes that long. My guess is this person is of the same mind that I am, that you empty the entirety of an ATM, you're putting all the money in cash in a bag on top of the ATM, which feels like not the way you're trained to do it, and then eventually you leave the whole bag behind. It's amazing. And again, cameras would be the reason I'd be a better Samaritan. Quick break, a lot more in a bit.
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6: Fox News, I'm Deborah Valentine. President Trump in Mobile, Alabama, saying high fuel prices are a small price to pay for the Iran conflict and Tehran not having a nuclear weapon.
9: But remember about the oil, you're paying a price, but boy, is that a small price than what it would be if these lunatics were allowed to have a nuclear weapon and use it on Mobile, Alabama.
6: Democrats have highly criticized the president for saying the conflict has only increased inflation for Americans ahead of the midterms. 29,000 jobs created for September, falling short of the 90,000 forecast. David Zervos is counselor to Treasury Secretary Scott Bessent. He tells Fox Business's Kudlow the household survey shows a better outlook on those entering the labor market.
10: That just tells you it's a great time to find work, and people are looking at that and coming in. So I'm excited.
6: The unemployment rate ticked up 1/10 of a point to a still low 4.2%. 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
15: WMBD Radio, local news. I'm Lance Pry. Good news is being reported from Peoria Fire. No one was injured, including firefighters. After a kitchen fire caused an estimated $20,000 in damage to a Peoria home Thursday afternoon, it's been determined the fire was accidental. The Peoria Fire Department was called to a home in the 1900 block of North Milton Court at about 3:30. Smoke was visible when firefighters arrived to the one-story home. The department's investigation says a stove caught fire with flames spreading to a nearby cabinet and then into the wall above it. Firefighters kept the flames from spreading further in the home. One adult was inside when the fire started and made it out before firefighters arrived. Crews searched the home and confirmed no one else was inside. The fire was knocked down in about 10 minutes. The Red Cross will assist two adults with temporary housing. Some interesting items from the Smithsonian's National Air and Space Museum will be on display for the first time at the Peoria Riverfront Museum. This will be the largest transportation exhibition to date. They're calling it Transportation Revolutions, How America Moves. It will run through April 11, 2027. The exhibition documents the evolution of transportation in the United States, from covered wagons and railroads to automobiles, aviation, and space exploration. More news in 30 minutes or as it breaks, and always at WMBDRadio.com.
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24: The 25 News First Alert forecast calls for a cooler and quieter stretch of weather headed into the weekend. High pressure is building in, bringing us plenty of sunshine and cooler temperatures. Now, highs this afternoon will reach the upper 60s, then tonight will drop into the 40s. Saturday will be sunny and cool with highs in the low 70s, followed by a brief warm-up on Sunday, and highs returning back into the mid to upper 70s. I'm 25 News First Alert meteorologist Kimberly Gomez for WMBD Radio.
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0: This is the Dana Show. My name is Craig Collins, filling in. Thrilled to be with you. A bunch of stuff out there to talk about. D Lash, Dana Lash Radio and X. A great way to stay connected to her and everything she does. That's awesome out there in the world. News coverage of the attempted hijacking of a plane that was on its way to Israel is about as predictable as you all would assume it is. And I almost said y'all. The Texas is taking over more and more all the time, but I still said you all. But y'all, this is crazy, y'all. This is a bunch of news, CBS, NBC, burying the lead as far as what actually happened on a flight bound for, I think, Tel Aviv, in which a guy tried to hijack it, stabbed the pilot. And then inevitably the plane landed, partially because the pilot who was stabbed figured out how to still land the plane. Every part of this, like the lead to this story, should be attempted hijacker thwarted, a plane successfully landed by hero pilot, some version of that. Instead, CBS said questions about the motive of the co-pilot who tried to crash a packed flight from Dubai to Israel continue to swirl. There are no questions. There is no version of, you know, motives remain unknown. We know exactly what this was. It was a terrorist attack with an intent to harm people in Israel. NBC said he is being hailed around the world as a hero for helping stop a passenger plane bound for Israel from plunging into the ground despite his own injuries. That's the headline. No real explanation of where those injuries came from. The Israel War Room on social media decided to attack these things by saying how ridiculous it is. And I do really like this post. It said it was an attempted hijacking, not some mechanical issue. NBC's garbage post would have you believe it is. The captain is a hero for helping save a plane full of Israelis after his terrorist co-pilot stabbed him and tried to crash the plane and was radicalized as well, I think, is something Israel has been saying. Embarrassing excuse for journalism, the way that they attacked it, because this is an embarrassing excuse. I don't know. Let me say it this way. Because this might be the best way that I can say it, is I don't know why so many people are so afraid of telling the truth to an idiot, telling the truth to an insane person. I know the insane person's going to go crazy. I know they are. If I say the truth to them, they're going to reject it. They're going to deny it. And a bunch of people right now in the world of even mainstream media are terrified of the radical left, of the insane, crazy, stupid people who will get mad and up in arms if you wrote the truth on that post. If you said a radical person tried, the co-pilot of the plane, tried to kill someone and then crash the plane in a terrorist attempt, they're afraid of the backlash they'll get for telling the truth. And that is surreal because I've never dealt with that in my own life individually. I've seen it all over the place. I'm not pretending it doesn't exist. But I just can't, as the person I am, truly understand why people do that. I know it's not in my own benefit, but I, like, couch nothing. I'm the kind of person that will tell you what I think in any moment, regardless of how intelligent it is to say it. Sometimes I'll even say it to a boss. I'll say a thing that I actually think, not because I'm trying to be mean or argumentative or any of that. I'm just saying what I think. And there are times that I'll walk away from that and be like, I could have just been quiet there. But I'm not. And I think that that's better, to be honest, in this world that so many of the rest of us seem to live in. The CNN, CBSs, the NBCs of the world, who are so terrified of the insane people, or in this case, I will call them the stupid people, that very often they'll just say nothing instead of telling the truth. I think the truth is always more important. Well, again, you could be more strategic about it in your own individual life, myself included in that. It just makes you who you are. And I have had the argument with friends of mine sometimes where maybe I was a little bit too blunt, and I even can apologize for it if it happens, where I say, hey, I think it at least makes me a good radio host. Because the one thing I won't do and the one thing Dana doesn't do that I've ever heard her do is say anything other than what she thinks. And that's something that's rather important in the world we live in now, and how many people just seem to be completely purchasable by whatever the organization is paying them to say whatever it is you want them to say. And in this case, the NBCs, the CBSs of the world, just completely avoiding something because of their own radical left-leaning audience. Most Americans blame Trump for high prices. This is according to AP News. Whether or not this is completely true, although I'm likely to believe this one, is fine. The AP does tilt left, as a lot of other places do. But it's just simple. I don't even think it's the way that AP wants to shape it. When things are expensive, you blame who's ever in charge, no matter what side they're on.

0: waiting for the midterm elections or even the pressure that is October and November to try to get the side that is obviously stronger. We're obviously a more powerful force than them to stand down. And they're using our own media to do it. I don't know if people were paying attention over the weekend, but leadership in Iran was on a lot of U.S. television. And I don't think being challenged anywhere near enough, which was also just crazy to watch, because they're using that aspect of our society to try to win a fight via a messaging campaign, because they know they can't win it on the ground or in the air or on the sea or anywhere. They basically have no military at all whatsoever, so they really can't engage in the fight the way they're supposed to, so they're doing it differently. And I think, unfortunately, waiting the midterm elections out will cause that strategy to stop. Because when Iran is faced with the idea that what's happening there could happen for two more years, not two more months, I think they become more serious. Although I've kept saying that, and it keeps not being true, because Iran seems very much to be more in denial than anyone else is about the likelihood of them getting what they want, which should be absolute zero. All right, I want to play this audio that's gone very viral, and I think it's actually pretty important. This is Theo Von, the comedian, at one time a Trump supporter, now I'm pretty sure he's not, asking the socialist, the Marxist, the communist, Zoran Mamdani, what socialism actually means. And there's two things I think you should pay attention to when I play this audio. The first one is the amount of people who probably sound exactly like Theo Von, who legitimately don't actually know what socialism means, but now pretend that they support it. Like, Theo will admit that he doesn't really know what that word means, which is not a good look, especially when you're influential enough to have a podcast where the mayor of New York sits down with you, or the president sat down with you at one point. You should probably do a little bit more prep work before walking in front of that microphone. But darn it, that's the world we live in now, and the podcast stands out there who do no prep work at all. But even more so, I can hear him as a reflection of a whole bunch of young people who want more Mamdanis elected throughout more of the country. So I do kind of like it, even though I don't love, from a broadcaster standpoint or whatever you want to call a standpoint, the stupidity of this question. I do like the reality that it probably is a demonstration of a lot of other young people who are big fans of Theo's show. Here we go.
1: I want to talk a little bit about socialism, right? Because it's a buzzword, right? Because socialism, will you define socialism for us? Because people say it a lot and don't know what it is. Yeah. And sometimes those people are me.
2: Well, I'm so happy to be with those people right now. Socialism to me, it means that you will have whatever you need to live a dignified life, and that it is the government's job to deliver on that.
0: By the way, Sergio Sanchez sent me an amazing text at another Dana affiliate here in Texas, and just a guy that's all around an incredible broadcaster himself, where he said his version of a dignified life is like a mansion, a fancy vehicle, and all this stuff. So he can't wait for New York to give him his version of a dignified life, and that's probably true for a bunch of people out there. I mean, if I were given stuff for free, I'd want the maximum version of stuff myself. But nonetheless, like, the thing that's terrifying in that statement, in my opinion, is that he says the government is the appropriate place to do this for you. That it's not you. You wouldn't go out and fight for your own version of a, quote, dignified life. And if you don't get it, if it's harder for you than, like, look, I'll say it this way. If you're someone that feels that you've hit more challenges than most people, and that none of them were your fault, that a lot of stuff is unfair, this happened, that happened, for all these reasons, you're whatever years old, and you don't have any of the things you thought you'd have, I'm not going to tell you that I definitively know that's not true. Because even though math is a thing, and odds are some of that is probably your fault, there is a chance that you did nothing wrong, that you tried as hard as you could for a bunch of years, and nothing went your way. There is a chance. But even in that scenario, I like to argue this topic this way, even in that scenario, the right thing to do is to double down and try even harder, to do the Rudy trying to make the Notre Dame football team version of a move, to get the second job, to push, so far in a certain direction that they at some point make a movie about you, where they take all the negative stuff out and make it sound amazing. Like, that's the right approach. The right approach isn't to say that the government needs to take some money away from some rich people and give it to me. That's not the solution. You know what's interesting about this? I'm going to say something else that's probably a tad controversial, but I can't help it. My wife and I have actually been talking about this a lot. It has nothing to do with politics, but I'm going to wrap it into politics. Ozempic or Wegovy or any of those weight loss drug pill things that are out there, a lot of people are tempted to get them. I think people who aren't even, like, truly that overweight. Like, you're not

0: happy with how you look, but you're not somebody that's probably going to be told by a doctor that you need this medication to survive. You're someone in the middle, somewhere in life. A lot of people might feel that they want that. The thing that's so interesting about it is that the minute you take this pill away from someone, they stop taking it, they don't think they need it anymore, most people have all of the weight they lost returned. So what is that saying to us as a society? It's saying that the shortcut doesn't actually work in the sense of it changes your life for the better of your life. Yes, it works as long as you're addicted to it, as long as you're connected to that hose that is. And I'm not telling people not to take this. It's just an example I'm using for the sake of this discussion. I just think the same thing is the argument being made by the left in socialism. They want to connect you to the faucet that is all of the free stuff from government, and then you can never disconnect from that faucet. You're stuck there forever because that's the only way you get anything, and you become a part of this socialist state, this welfare state that will harm all of us, that does no better for you, no better for me. The benefit of a capitalistic society is the motivation within said society to succeed. You have to fight tooth and nail. And some people will succeed more than you, and some people will have an easier road to the top than you ever would. And sometimes it'll just be completely unfair anyway. But nonetheless, it just shows the character of the person and the quality of the person to keep going, to not take no for an answer. You can get fired 7 times and just keep coming back for more, baby, because that's the Kobe Bryant, the Mamba mentality, the Michael Jordan is actually my favorite basketball player mentality of I refuse to fail no matter how many times I do. I just refuse to do it again. And so I think that that's the thing that would most be missing in an incredibly damaging way if the socialists get what they want. If everybody can just sit back, relax, and steal money because all of the means of production and everything have been taken over by the government, and they're going to keep most of the money and give you none, and our lives are still going to suck. Like the version of society that they sell in us, the utopia, doesn't actually ever occur in communism and socialism. It's actually the quite opposite. It's horrible for everyone but those politicians, those people at the top of that food chain. But nonetheless, even if it did occur, it would make us a very lazy society, even more so than we are now, and probably fail to have innovation keep going. And actually, I'll say one last thing. This is sort of a catch-all of how these pieces fall together. And this is going to sound insane, but I'm just going to say it, and then we'll take a break. If the robots were ever to take over, it would be the WALL-E movie version of the robots taking over, where we all got so lazy, we did so little, that it was easy for the robots to, like, shove us into a closet and forget about us. Like, we wouldn't even put up a fight. A lot of people are afraid of AI taking over the world or launching a bunch of nuclear weapons, all that stuff. They think it's an inevitable reality. I'm guessing it would be even easier to happen in a future where none of us are trying at all. And that's what communism, socialism, all those things are. You get a dignified life no matter what. Not the control of opportunity. It's the control of outcome that becomes damaging to the totality of our society. And we just can't let that be a thing that happens. No matter how good it sounds to you, I actually think it's horrible for all involved, as we've seen time and again historically. So I can actually say that my opinion is much more than just an opinion. It's based on a whole lot of demonstrable scenarios where exactly the thing I'm talking about is exactly the thing that happened and would happen all over again here. The politicians in the United States already are elite, already enrich themselves with the jobs they have. Why on earth would we give them more money? Quick break, a lot more. Craig Collins filling in on The Dana Show.
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12: It's his life mission to make bad decisions. It's time for Florida Man.
0: That's right. It's time for Florida Man on D Lash, Dana Lash Radio. Only gave myself a couple minutes to do this. Let's go kind of quick. A Florida man got 8 years for trying to firebomb a historic war memorial tank. Every part of this is terrible. I don't know why the guy did it outside of the fact that it's Florida and you envision everybody is like drunk or some sort of drugs are running through them. But the guy wanted to firebomb a historic war memorial, which means you should get thrown in jail for life. I don't think 8 years is enough, actually. I think you should go for a lot longer. An armed, shirtless Florida man. I love that combination. The dude is armed, but also without any clothes on. Well, most of his clothes on. I think he had some shorts or something. But mostly he was going without, except for the fact that he was definitely armed to the gills. He was allegedly trying to force his way into a woman's car. That's terrifying. And then he fled. He was arrested. That's not the right way to pick somebody up. If you want a young woman to like you, I think the least valuable approach, especially if you're not in incredibly good shape, is to shirtlessly show up behind her car or next to her vehicle wielding a few guns and nothing else. Like, that's not a good road to go. I feel like that's going to impress very few people and probably usually going to end with you in the hooscow like it did here. I think that's what he's got to figure out. That's the next road. Somebody maybe in jail is going to coach him in how to pick up women better, and it's going to involve shirt on, guns back at home. Like, you can take her shooting. You just probably have to get her permission first. You don't show up immediately armed. And then finally, a truck stop stall crawl situation. A Florida man was caught running an amateur camera crew from a restroom. This is disgusting. This is, of course, the kind of thing you see a lot of in certain places where creepy people are involved. But this guy set up his own flock camera inside a bathroom and luckily got caught for that because people do still look around and pay attention to that more so than ever. Before, but yeah, this guy also going to the hooscow. So three people who can all chat in the jail about how they did a bad job trying to pick up ladies and also firebomb historic war site. Quick break, a lot more. Craig Collins filling in on the Dan Show.
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20: On the campaign trail, I'm Deborah Valentine, Fox News. President Trump headlining a midterm election rally in Mobile, Alabama. Fox's Kristen Goodwin has more.
21: President Trump telling the crowd.
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21: Saying he believes the war with Iran will end soon after the midterm elections and bring oil prices down.
22: 32 days from now, we're going to elect Tommy Tuberville as your next governor.
21: And praising GOP candidates in Alabama. Kristen Goodwin, Fox News.
20: Senator Tommy Tuberville faces Democrat former Senator Doug Jones in Alabama's gubernatorial race. The president campaigns in Ohio Saturday. New York Governor Kathy Hochul is appointing Attorney General Letitia James as a special prosecutor to investigate Cornell University's handling of a 2024 sexual assault allegation. Hochul says her decision to appoint James comes after new reports that Cornell police did not include testimony from the accuser in the report sent to the county DA for prosecution. A.G. James.
1: Every New Yorker deserves to know that when they report a crime, it will be investigated fully and fairly, that they will be seen and heard.
20: The governor also announcing plans for the state legislature to change rape and assault laws, allowing for prosecution in cases where the victim's too intoxicated to give consent. Christina Pike, whose failed execution in Tennessee this week, remains hospitalized, unconscious, and on a ventilator. Governor Bill Lee has ordered an independent review after two doses of an execution drug failed. The stunning failure on Wednesday has left both sides of the death penalty debate demanding answers. 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
2: WMPD Radio, local news. I'm Lance Pry. For over 5 years, the NFL Chicago Bears have been trying to secure a new stadium. Last year, the team realized funding and tax disputes was going to make that very difficult. The team has now expanded its search to Northwest Indiana in Hammond. That's on the southern tip of Lake Michigan. Now, Governor J.B. Pritzker has met with NFL Commissioner Roger Goodell and other state leaders Thursday in an effort to keep the Chicago Bears in Illinois. Pritzker's office described the meeting as productive and reiterated he wants to protect taxpayer money. Thursday's statement did not announce an agreement or provide details about any potential proposal to keep the Bears in Illinois. Dunlap School District 323 opened a new indoor athletic facility last month. Construction on the $12 million multi-purpose facility project began in 2024, and the building opened September 18th. The field house includes four basketball courts, a six-lane track, a room for dance practices, and a golf simulator, among other features. The building is 54,000 square feet. Scott Adrian is director of operations and had a talk with 25 News Now.
3: From day one, we opened this building. We had our open house on the 18th of September. On the 19th, we had a volleyball tournament in here. And then since then, the use has just expanded. I mean, last night we had tennis in here.
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25: The 25 News First Alert forecast calls for a cooler and quieter stretch of weather headed into the weekend. High pressure is building in, bringing us plenty of sunshine and cooler temperatures. Now, highs this afternoon will reach the upper 60s, then tonight will drop into the 40s. Saturday will be sunny and cool with highs in the low 70s, followed by a brief warm-up on Sunday, and highs returning back into the mid to upper 70s. I'm 25 News First Alert meteorologist Kimberly Gomez for WMBD Radio.
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6: That says a lot. 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
0: This is The Dana Show. My name is Craig Collins, filling in at D Lash, Dana Lash Radio, and X, a great way to stay connected to everything she's doing. And fancy people like producer Steven make her sites, her social media pages very worth the visit. My social media page, I'm trying, at Radio Craig C. You'll probably see more videos soon. We've been delaying putting a lot of videos up for our morning show that's relatively new at a Dana affiliate, KSEV Radio in Houston, Texas. Because the co-host and I literally met each other a few weeks ago at the start of the show. We had never met until we started doing a radio show together. We like each other a lot, so that part's been good. And a lot of the show has been a lot of fun, but we're still figuring some stuff out. But there will probably eventually be a bunch more videos for me on the internet that, honestly, you don't have to care about. This is just some fill-in guy talking on the Fancy Dana Show. All right, let's play a bunch of different audio. Let's actually start with Scott Jennings being awesome. He dunked on everybody about the gas argument and conversation around diesel fuel and other things on CNN. Abby Phillips show, who often exposes how stupid she is. And I think it's the reason that Jennings even has a successful podcast, is that he's the voice of reason on an otherwise terrible television show. Here's a little bit of what Jennings said recently about gas prices.
8: For my left of center friends at the table, does anybody here support building a single oil refinery so we can actually increase diesel supply? Because it doesn't just come out of the ground and go right into the trucks. It has to be refined. We've seen a reduction in refining capacity here because that's what Democrats have wanted. We've also seen it impacted by Russia, Ukraine. Would you, anybody here support building a single oil refinery to make more diesel?
9: Is some of the consideration of where you do it domestically?
0: Okay, here's what's amazing. You could have just said yes. Like, you don't have to start to argue back because you're making Scott's point for him the minute you don't say, yeah, we need more diesel, it seems like. Let's refine some more.
9: Whether you do it domestically at all.
8: I'm talking about in the United States, what a policymaker would do. If you were, say, governor of California or if you were governor of anything, would you say, you know what, we could help out the world if we got on top of building an oil refinery?
10: Can I just ask the question? Sure, the
8: does anybody say yes?
10: Right in this moment, even if we built a diesel refinery tomorrow, that's not really what has caused diesel prices to skyrocket.
8: It's a big part of it.
0: Here's what's really dumb about the way this conversation is going now, too. And I do understand that the point she would probably rather make, and maybe someone prepped her to make, is that, you know, starting to refine more diesel doesn't exactly fix what's currently going on. It's not like prices go down tomorrow because we announced we're going to start doing this. But one of the biggest things, and a lot of people within the Trump administration will easily admit this to you and be silenced by the crazy people on the left, is that Biden went after oil and gas, and he did a lot of things to reduce the amount of production. And there's even crazy people on the left who claim that during the 4 years Biden was in office, production went up. But the very first year that Biden took office from Trump, production of oil and gas in our country plummeted. And you know, a refusal to sign new leases, to do all kinds of things to ramp up, to drill, baby, drill, which is what Trump ran on. All those things stopped for 4 years, and then they slowly, incrementally went back up, not to the point they were at before Biden took office, when Trump was still in office. That obviously didn't happen, but it started to slowly go up, and it does correlate perfectly with Biden being in the White House, and then the minute that Biden's out, it skyrockets up again and is barreling back toward the highest numbers we had it at before, but this is not where we're currently at, because we're still trying to fix some of the broken things that happened in the 4 years Trump wasn't in office. But I love the way this goes, the back and forth version of, well, that's not really the problem, or it's not really going to fix the situation, because they don't want to admit the easy part. Continue, Adam.
10: Refineries we have today are probably the refineries that we had a few months ago.
8: Well, it's also Russia, Ukraine.
10: Exactly. That's my point. My point is that...
9: So domestic refining capacity would be good, right?
10: But Scott, is our refining capacity the same today as it was a few months ago when diesel was cheaper?
9: Our refining capacity has been reduced over the last 20 years.
10: Okay. Did you hear my question?
9: I think we're shutting down a refinery right now, if I'm not mistaken.
0: Yeah, you know what's really interesting about this, too, because this can go back and forth, and I'm probably done with the audio, but I'll tell you that what Abby thinks she's doing is proving that the numbers have jumped upward in the last couple months because of something other than refining capacity, which if I were Scott Jennings, I actually wouldn't argue. I wouldn't say, you know, Abby, you're wrong. That's not true. It is true. Over the last couple months, the price has gone up for reasons beyond just the capacity to refine oil. But if our capacity were greater, that number would go down from what it currently is, essentially meaning that we can have a solution to a problem that doesn't necessarily cause the problem in the first place. Sometimes what happens over here in the world of Russia and Ukraine can be solved by what we do in the United States. So my favorite part of this agreement or this disagreement and what Abby is trying to do is ignore the actual solution that Jennings is offering. If we ramp up capacity, the price of oil, diesel, whatever, it will go down. It won't go down right away, but it will go down. The production of more, the demand of less compared to the amount that we produce means that the prices inevitably drop. So this regardless of if you want to say is the latest catalyst to some of the problem, is in fact still a solution. Go ahead a little
10: bit. What it was a few months ago. Yes, the answer is yes.
9: I mean, so, probably roughly, so, but I'm looking at it over 20 years.
10: Is,
9: we've reduced
10: really,
9: refining capacity.
10: That's not really what's causing.
9: So your answer is no, no more refining?
10: I didn't say anything about that. I'm just saying that's not what's causing the problem that we're in.
9: Refining
10: right
9: capacity.
0: So why not do it anyway? Like, why? Because the point is that this is a political fight, that they do want the oil and gas companies to be less powerful because they don't like who the oil and gas companies inevitably support, that all of this is just about politics. One of the biggest reasons over the last 20 years, as Scott Jennings is pointing out, that you pay more at the gas pump than we used to. I remember when I first got my license. I'm a 40-year-old guy when I was 16, and the amount of money you had to borrow from mom in order to go ahead and pay for a full tank of gas compared to today, it's wildly different. And so that amount of time and the failed opportunity to ramp up production within this country is one of several reasons that our prices are as high as they are and that we can't mitigate those costs to a conflict between Ukraine and anyone else, the conflict of Ukraine and Russia, excuse me, my computer distracted me for a second, a conflict between us and Iran. I know that's the other thing that they're trying to get Jennings to talk about that we're not talking about. We can't mitigate those risks. Iran can wield a unique amount of power over the world by pulling down the amount of production of oil and gas in our country or in the society when we could fix that. Our refining capabilities could further circumvent any attempt to harm us at the pump. But we're not doing that. And I think that's the point that Jennings is most trying to make, is that there's a solution to this problem that you guys hate politically, and you know you hate it politically. Here's Trump also talking about super intelligence, or SI. And then I have audio of Gavin Newsom, very proud that he's signing a bill on his own podcast. So stupid. But let's start with Trump.
11: Might not happen, actually. This kind of innovation in government is just a preview of what is possible with superintelligence, or SI, and that's the official name in the United States. I'll be signing a very powerful executive order. I spoke to President Xi. He loves it. And because when you say artificial intelligence, it's artificial. This is extreme intelligence. It's superior intelligence. It's supreme also intelligence. But the word super is the best word of all, and it's the simplest.
0: Yeah, it's super intelligence. It is a thing that one can't fall behind China on, as most people on the right will tell you. One of the biggest arguments, the easiest arguments to make, that any restrictions we put into AI will only put us in jeopardy of being harmed by a country, specifically China, being way ahead of us on it. But here is Newsom also very happily signing his bill that requires large companies to operate that operated before 1965 to search their records for ties to slavery. So what's crazy about this is these are two big things that have been in the news the last few days. And part of the reason I wanted to compare them is that Trump is being resoundingly attacked for something he's doing to help with AI and an eye toward the future and potentially make sure that we're never at risk of being harmed by countries being superior to us in that capacity. And Gavin Newsom is trying to win support in California by penalizing any company that might be able to track any level of connection to slavery Even if it was over 100 years ago where this occurred, the companies eventually might have to, I think, pay something. But here's Newsom.
12: Before we get into my episode with Brian Stevenson, the founder of the Equal Justice Initiative, some news reflecting.
0: By the way, the music is really stupid in the show.
12: Our conversation. He got thinking a lot about a lot of issues, and I think he'll get you thinking as well. I have a bill in front of me, privileged to have this opportunity, a bill in front of me that I'm signing quite literally right now. This is a bill that requires large companies that operated before 1965 to search their records for ties to slavery, going back to 1849.
0: So stupid.
12: And then we make it public. These are insurance policies on enslaved people.
0: Yes. Accountability starts with the truth. Let's make it public. Let's find any company operating before 1965, going back to 1849, who might have some kind of connection to slavery. By the way, like, that music sounds like a porn.
12: Human beings used as,
0: like, this sounds like the kind of thing,
12: Equal Justice Initiative.
0: If you could just ignore Gavin Newsom's voice, that you would have watched as a kid on the Scrambly Channel where you couldn't really see anything.
12: Some news reflecting
0: the music you hear
12: on our conversation.
0: In the back.
12: He got me thinking a lot.
0: I don't know. Also, the fact that, like, everybody does a podcast now kind of drives me crazy. I know it drives Dana crazy. Podcast stands out there. Everybody does it. Every single person, it seems like, has their own show, at least in the world of politics. And I imagine a lot of the political campaigns pay for this as a marketing expense. But it's just so dumb. Like, you need someone and a few people, and Dana does this well, to just curate it for you. Because you're not going to go sit down and watch a two-hour podcast of every one of these people speak. You're going to see, like, 4 total minutes of most of this stuff that you care about across the board. And that's, again, a collection of things. But Gavin Newsom, very proud to sign a bill that just seems inherently stupid in California, as he is not attacked at all for that, of course, by most of media. They praise him for making sure that a company that maybe in 1870-something might have had some connection to slavery that certainly doesn't have it now, but we publicize it to attack them, to try to make them less successful now, darn it, somehow, some way. And then Trump goes the AI road, and everybody says it's terrible, and he's enabling the apocalypse. So the world as we know it is screwed. It feels like, but I also will not take the black pill. I won't go the road of it's screwed, so we all have to give up. I'm fine with continuing to fight. And again, one of my favorite movies, I feel like I mentioned this earlier, I'll mention again, Rudy, the movie about the guy who had no physical ability whatsoever and yet still did get to play at least one game at Notre Dame after trying to walk on for a couple years. He maybe didn't get the sack that's in the movie. That doesn't matter. He was on the field for a couple of plays. That's good enough. And they did do the King's Chair where they carried him off the field. That's awesome, too. That's my favorite movie, one of them. And so I'm a fighter, and most of us should be a fighter. All right, quick break, a lot more. Craig Collins filling in on The Dana Show.
13: The folks who make the program possible, it is the partners over at Byrna Gun, although it's not a gun. You're like, okay, well, what is it? Well, it shoots chemical irritant projectiles that can deter threats from up to 60 feet away. Now, you might compare it to a stun gun or a taser. The difference, though, is that those have maybe one or two rounds. The Byrna CL, which stands for Compact Launcher, actually has a 15-round shot capacity per cartridge. So there's also no recoil. Very easy target acquisition. And here's the big kicker. 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
0: This is the Quick Five on the Dana Show, D Lash, Dana Lash Radio, and X, a great way to stay connected to her and everything they have going on this very fancy radio show. The Portland Trailblazers fired one of their play-by-play hosts, their play-by-play broadcaster, over tweets he put up when he was 15 years old. The tweets are from 2012 and 2013, where the individual, his name is Brayden Bell, made jokes. I assume they're jokes about certain things. One of them, probably the worst of them, is I'm not racist at all, but not going to lie, Asian people piss me off. That's the thing he wrote. Again, he was 15 when he wrote it. And I've said this to a lot of people, Twitter specifically, X, what it's called now, for a while, really just you were successful on it. I didn't ever do this myself, which is why my following is still as small as it is. But you were successful on it by just being ridiculous. And a lot of people knew all of it was sarcasm and no one really meant the things they were saying. The rules of 2026 didn't apply to the early days of social media because no one ever really thought a lot of people would pay attention to it. I remember when Facebook first came out and I was in college, which makes me sound old to some. And it was fun to be on it. There were a lot of things on that first book, not mine, maybe a lot of other people's, that they're probably happy no longer can be found. And not just comments, but like the stupidity of getting drunk at a party and having a video of that on social media. That's just not a thing that's really out there for some anymore. But a lot of people, if you go back and dig far enough, you can find it. But how ridiculous to treat somebody like what he said when he was 15 years old, probably trying very hard to be controversial, deserves to have him lose his job now. And also the obsession of individuals to try to comb through any social media you're tied to, find anything that you might have said at any point in your life, and try to take away a gig from you. And potentially, if he'd even kept his job, to have to like publicly apologize for it. He made a lot of comments about women, not just about Asian people. It's, I think that was a one-off that he put there. But he put a lot of things up about how some women looked like whores or sluts and whatnot and other things to that degree. But he was 15 years old, 16 years old, and probably trying to make his 7 or 10 friends on social media laugh and never thought it would be a thing that someday would cost him a career. And hopefully it doesn't actually cost him a career, to be totally honest, because there is a ridiculousness to how this all goes. But that's a big breaking story out there. Kanye West has a Russia tour that has been canceled because people were afraid he might glorify Hitler during it. And all I can say to that is, okay, I'm not usually a fan of cancel culture, but I'm fine with this. If you were weary of, you know, Kanye going throughout Germany and Russia and other places and heiling Hitler, then fine. And go ahead and cancel that. That seems okay to me. And then finally, one other real quick one as far as things go. A French high school student set fire, clashed with police in anger over the school's conditions. This is amusing to me. It's probably not actually going to work to get you the thing you want, to just light a lot of stuff on fire and then yell at police. But it definitely seems like someone who wants the school to be in better shape. And who knows? Maybe if a bunch of the parents support this person, maybe it'll go a little bit better than expected. But I do not recommend this. Don't go one versus everyone and fight that fight on your own. Quick break, a lot more. Craig Collins filling in on the Dana Show.
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3: 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Regular cast of characters, 7:25, Dave Johnson. Dave Johnson is going to explain to us what InfraGuard is and what recently happened at a recent InfraGuard FBI meeting. It's pretty cool. Chris Setti from the Greater Peoria Economic Development Council at 7:40. Our friend Brad McMillan from Bradley at 8:25. 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
5: Fox News, I'm Chris DeMeo. Stop number three on President Trump's 32-day campaign blitz was in Mobile, Alabama Friday night. The president reminding voters they'll be rewarded if Republicans win next month.
20: If Republicans win the House of Representatives and the Senate, I am going to give all adult citizens in the United States of America $5,000.
5: Some Democrats have criticized the plan, calling it a bribe. Fewer than a third of Americans told a Gallup poll that a college education is very important.
22: Over the past 30 years, the price tag on tuition at both public and private schools has far exceeded general inflation and wage growth, leading more Americans to question if a bachelor's degree provides the return on investment it once did.
5: Fox's Alexandria Hoff. It's a big drop from 2013 when 70% of adults viewed a bachelor's degree as very important. 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
23: 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The good news is it'll be lower than the summer rate, but still higher than this time last year. Starting Thursday and going through May 2027, the new price for the first 800 kilowatt hours of usage will be roughly 10.4 cents per kilowatt hour, and then it will drop to 8.3 cents per kilowatt hour after that. The Citizens Utility Board said Ameren's price-to-compare rate, while around 8% lower than last summer, is still around 24% higher than the price was set in October of 2025. A Peoria man is now facing reckless homicide charges in connection with an April motorcycle crash that later claimed the life of 59-year-old Malcolm Lester. Prosecutors say 26-year-old Joshua Coyote ran a red light before the crash near Northwoods Mall and then fled on foot. Prosecutors say witnesses reported the driver of the car running from the scene, and police later located Chiotti about a mile away. Prosecutors say he admitted to running the red light and leaving the scene. Lester died from his injuries about a month later. Chiotti was initially cited with a misdemeanor traffic offense, but a toxicology report and the victim dying, the state attorney's office says that changed everything. Chiotti is charged with reckless homicide and leaving the scene and was ordered Thursday to remain in custody until trial. More news in 30 minutes or as it breaks, and always at WMBDradio.com.
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25: The 25 News First Alert forecast calls for a cooler and quieter stretch of weather headed into the weekend. High pressure is building in, bringing us plenty of sunshine and cooler temperatures. Now, highs this afternoon will reach the upper 60s. Then tonight will drop into the 40s. Saturday will be sunny and cool with highs in the low 70s, followed by a brief warm-up on Sunday and highs returning back into the mid to upper 70s. I'm 25 News First Alert meteorologist Kimberly Gomez for WMBD Radio.
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1: That's right. This is the Dana Show. My name is Craig Collins, filling in. We got a rock. I love that intro. That was great. For about another half hour or so, thrilled to be with you on the show. At D Lash, Dana Lash Radio and X, a great way to stay connected to her at Radio Craig C. If you want to occasionally see me, probably a lot over the next couple weeks, hopefully, tweet about the New York Yankees because they did pretty well in their wild card round against the Red Sox, which is uniquely enjoyable. I'm not sure they'll do as well now against the Tampa Bay Rays, but we'll see. If they get through that round, I think there's a pretty good chance the Yankees wind up in the World Series, where they probably will lose again to somebody from the National League because the National League just seems to have all the teams of destiny. The American League does not. A couple quick things, not about baseball. The White House plans travel for Trump and I think J.D. Vance. That includes at least 17 states ahead of the midterms. A whole bunch of campaigning is going on. A lot of gems will be dropped because this is when President Trump enjoys his job the most. He is a guy that likes to be in campaign mode, whether it's for him or someone else. He also made a joke about how he was told he might not go to Oklahoma for one of his appearances on this trip, promoting others. And he didn't like that answer. And he's the president of the United States. So he's like, there's got to be a way for me to get from where I am. And I think he was in Texas at the time, to Oklahoma. And they said, well, sir, there is one way. We don't know if you're going to like it. And he definitely liked it. Here we go.
2: And they said, sir, I think we're going to have to cancel Oklahoma. The weather is terrible. You can't take the helicopter, sir. You can't take the plane. I said, what can I take? Well, it's a very long drive. I said, how long? They said, it could be long, sir. I said, how fast does the beast travel? They said, we could go close to 100 miles an hour. I said, get your asses in that car. We're going to Oklahoma.
1: I love that, man. And I'll be honest with you, if I was the president, it's not even like a Trump praise specifically. It's just the praise in general, the capability of that job. I would take road trips if I had to anywhere. I'd be like, yeah, they're going to shut down roads for me, man. I'm going to go. The best road trip of my life. Plus, if you're starting out in Texas, you can swing by a Buc-ee's at some point. It would be cool to see the beast show up and refuel at a Buc-ee's. And then I wonder what they'd get inside. I don't know what the Secret Service guys would need to eat. I don't know what anybody else would get. They'd all love the bathrooms and how clean they are. I think it'd be a great trip and a heck of a photo. I know the president of the United States prefers himself some McDonald's. But while he's in Texas driving around in the beast, he could hit up at least one Buc-ee's. All right. Another thing out there that Trump said on the campaign trail was about Tallarico, how he's going to go vegan again. He's going to go transgender mutilation. He's totally fine again. His own church has continued to out him as someone who will do this. All the things that he's claiming he's now flip-flopped on, all the radical opinions that magically in October, before a midterm election vote happens a month later, he suddenly doesn't believe. His own church, his own pastors have all on the record been caught saying, oh, he's going to go right back to those radical roots the second that James Talafrico can. Here's how President Trump talked about it.
2: They say first, that's what they're going back to. He'll become a vegan again. You got no choice. You can't stand meat. But he'll become a vegan again. He'll go into transgender mutilation again.
1: Yeah, he loves that stuff. Or at least he talks about it quite a bit. James Talafrico is the type of radical crazy person that also thinks you're dumb enough to be told for 2 months out of the course of the entirety of his political career that he doesn't think the things that the rest of the time he's been a politician he has, you know, had as his trademark stuff. There's audio and video of him arguing in a political session here in Texas about the things he claims he doesn't support now, like transgender mutilation of kids, and saying that that's somehow gender-affirming care. It's one of many things that I think some of the left don't like that he's now saying he doesn't believe in, but a lot of them just wink, wink, nudge, nudge, think that he's just saying it to get elected, and then he'll go back to being crazy, which of course he will. Fox News is one of the places that reported most recently some of the polling out of Texas. I think a lot of the left throughout the country is hoping for a Tallarico win because they want to convince people that that means that the entirety of our country is radically left and crazy if this type of politician can win a race in Texas. And I will admit that Paxton is not the best candidate. A lot of people were saying that for a while. Cornyn was a terrible candidate. I liked the third guy that ran in that race, and it's actually the person I voted for in the primaries, Wesley Hunt. didn't work out for him. But I think that he would have been a better candidate than both of the individuals that wound up getting a runoff shot and Paxton getting the chance. But I'll say this, and I've been saying it a lot recently. There are a lot of conservatives out there who will complain that the conservative party isn't aligned, that they don't get as many things done as they should get done, because even when they wield power, they can't use that power effectively like the left can. You've probably heard that narrative before. If you're a conservative, especially if you're someone who describes yourself as a non-MAGA conservative, one of your frustrations might be the lack of

0: fights that were happening here within the state. Paxton has been incredibly effective at not only understanding what side most Texans are on certain issues, but then wielding the appropriate power to get the job done so that that remains the law of the land here in this state. And so you want to send people like that to the Senate so they can be as effective at a Senate level. You want them to be, you know, someone who does not wilt when it matters the most. There's a lot of people on the Republican side of the aisle who would love to have a job, whether it's in the Senate or you know, Congress or anywhere else, where they can enrich themselves, get a lot of sweetheart deals, and then vote on all the easy stuff. A lot of people who fall into that category of like, yeah, I'll vote here, I'll vote there. But then when it gets tough, I'm going to shy away because I think that might help me stay in my position of power longer. And that's no longer the way it works in politics. Most of us do want someone who stands with us in the most difficult issues, the ones that we think are the most important, where people don't, like Save America. Again, getting us to a place in this country where your ID matters to vote seems like an easy thing for people to want to do. I don't understand how it's difficult for us to get here, actually, if I'm being entirely honest. It just makes no sense to me that it's gotten this hard, and yet apparently it has. And we need to find a place where we can fix that problem, and we need the politicians in charge who can get it done. And most Americans agree, as you hear often when people talk about this, overwhelming support for the idea that we actually have IDs to vote. This is not something that most Americans actually don't like, regardless of what side of the aisle you're on. But most of this data from the recent polling says that Tallarico is just a little tiny bit in front of Ken Paxton, a razor-thin majority or razor-thin edge. When you look at some of the net positivity ratings for them personally, among Democrats, 52% favor Tallarico to 44% that might see him somewhat unfavorably. Paxton is much worse, and actually that's general numbers. That's not Democrat, Republican specific. I have that in a second. General numbers for Paxton, 40% favorable, 58% unfavorable. So by and large, there are a lot of people, certainly a lot of Democrats, that make that number worse. Republicans, though, are six times more likely to view Paxton as unfavorable than Democrats are with Tallarico. 32% of conservatives see Paxton unfavorably. Only 8% of Democrats see Tallarico unfavorably, and he is an insane person. And again, I always thought that this was a win of the conservative party, that we don't have the hive mind, that we don't all think the same way, and then thus demand everyone think like us. One of the biggest reasons that the radical left functions the way it does is because their party is so good at indoctrinating everybody, at getting everybody to think the same thing. They don't usually hate their own. The only time they do is if their own speak up against them, the Fettermans of the world, or even the, you know, the pundits of the world like Bill Maher, or occasionally, however rarely, a Jon Stewart. When they say something that the left doesn't like, the left attacks them, which is amazing to watch happen, but it does occur. The right is more comfortable with the diversity of opinion thing than you would think, especially when people argue that one side is woke and one side isn't. It's kind of amazing which one they pick for both of those. But also GOP enthusiasm. According to the recent Fox News polling, more MAGA than non-MAGA Republicans are likely to vote and describe themselves as interested in the midterm elections. 64% of MAGA to 50% of non-MAGA Republicans, 76% to 65% are excited to vote in the Democratic side for DSA versus non-DSA. So you see a lot more enthusiasm on the left, according to a lot of polls that are flawed. And I do want to play this one more time before we take a break and move on to anything silly before we get out of here. But I do think that the Harry Enten piece on CNN, where he talks about the amount of data that we have that seems eerily similar to data we've had before, that claimed that you were going to see a giant blue wave and a bunch of Democrats win positions of power, and then the reality that that doesn't actually happen, like, fool me once, shame on me. Fool me a lot more than that. Well, you know, the whole rest of it, shame on you. But here, let's do this, because I do think it's kind of interesting. Fool me once, shame on me, shame on you. Fool me four times, shame on my stupidity, is I think what I was trying to say. Here we go.
1: Yeah, you know, we've had really good Democrat polls coming out from Ohio, Michigan, Iowa. And, you know, fool me once, shame on you. Fool me four times, I just have to ask the question, could it happen again? Because just take a look at this. Okay, Midwest polling misses. GOP outperforms September polls by in the major 2024 races. That is president and Senate in the states ahead of Senate race. In Iowa, where the Democrats have been getting really good polls, Republicans outperformed their September polls by 9 points back in 2024. Uh-oh. How about Ohio? 6 points. How about Michigan? 5 points. And I will note that the leads that the Democrats have in all of these races right

0: now are under how much the GOP outperformed back in 2024. So you look at this and you go, you know what? Maybe we should just hold on a second here, because we've seen this dance before, and it was not a dance that Democrats like when the votes are actually cast and counted.
1: Yeah, they might exaggerate their position of power. They might do it on purpose to try to get Republicans to sit out and not vote in elections because they think they're not going to win anyway, and we need to ignore that. We need to show up and vote in record numbers and make sure that we use our voice. To be honest, the biggest, most ridiculous thing in general about any conversation about politics here in the United States is that there's a bunch of people who just don't vote. And they have opinions, and they seem to share them on social media. When it comes vote time, they just don't show up. We should be a place that has like almost 100% voting record as far as people showing up and voting, in order for everybody to complain as much as they do. Because that's kind of an important aspect of doing this whole thing, that you actually use your voice and attempt to get what you want done. And just I'll throw this out there. I was at Texas Faith Fest last weekend. A lot of conversations happening couched around the world of Christianity. I'm Catholic, so there was a reflection of my faith there. And one thing that a lot of people were saying from a political standpoint is that people of, say, the Islamic faith, they vote in record numbers. It's almost 100% of people who identify of a certain faith show up and use the power to vote in any election they're allowed to be a part in, maybe not allowed to be a part in, I'm not sure. And it's interesting to see how some societies push people to do something, and there might be some negative that comes from that here in our society. If more and more people use a voice that seems disconnected with Western values themselves. But it's sort of interesting to see that people who want to slowly take control of some of the things we think are most important and most dear in our society are doing something that a lot of us are neglecting to do, which is use your voice to get what you want to actually be happening in the world and in at least the country. All right, quick break. I will try to end on some lighter things on the Dana Show. More after this.
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1: This is the Dana Show. My name is Craig Collins, filling in D-Lash, Dana Lash Radio, and X. Great way to stay connected to her at Radio Craig C. If you want to follow the idiot that's filling in for her for the day, that'd be me. That'd be this guy. This person is insane. I like to end with some silly stuff, but I do have to play this. A reporter for the Maine Wire, which is essentially a social media slash investigative reporting group that has been successful being independent journalists in Maine. I think they have like 80,000 followers or something on X specifically. But they're like a lot of groups in a lot of cities now and a lot of states now. Who seem to be telling a more honest story than people who are reporting for actual news organizations, legacy news organizations in all these towns, all these communities. It's their local Nick Shirley, to say it a way that maybe a lot of people would understand. Somebody tried to kill this guy. You can't really tell, since this is just radio for most of you out there, the part that's most important, which is when the car revs backward and tries to back over a person. You can hear a little bit of that. But you can hear the exchange before when the guy sounds like audibly drunk and seems to ask, why the hell are you outside with a microphone and a camera shooting a video in public where you're very much allowed to shoot videos? Like, how dare you do that is essentially the thing. And I think that's kind of ridiculous that this is a question at all. Here we go.
13: Have somebody right now.
14: Hello.
13: How you doing, bud?
14: Thank you.
13: You all right?
14: Yeah, you?
13: Doing good.
14: Invading people's privacy here. Confidentiality, you realize
13: I'm invading people's privacy?
15: Yeah.
13: By being in public with a camera and doing a report?
15: Yeah. Videoing across the road.
13: Okay.
15: What's up, buddy? Come on.
1: That guy sounds drunk behind the wheel of a car. And when he says, what can I do for you? He drives away. And then you'll hear him floor the gas and try to back up into a reporter and kill him.
13: And we have another person essentially probably intoxicated. There is no way to tell. But what I will say is multiple people did get in cars.
1: Yep, I'll stop it right there because you actually can hear one of the camera guys start to immediately repeat the license plate number, which is smart to do. But that's real. A guy tried to back into and kill some 20-something, 30-something people that are doing investigative reporting that is now more effective at telling you the truth than anything else out there is, which I just think is surreal. But as I said, I like to end on silly stuff. Thankfully, no one was hurt in that situation, including the moron behind the wheel of the car. But this one I like, and this is just a lighter topic before we get out of here. 7-Up had to recall 80,000 cans of zero sugar drinks that they put out into the world because apparently they all had 38 grams of sugar in them. And I'm immediately disappointed they recalled them. This is the perfect thing to get a married guy like me or a perfect thing to sell in the world for a married guy like me so I can drink one of these sodas in my house at home and look at my wife and be like, see, zero sugar. And she can be proud of me. She's like, good job, honey. I waited while she calls me babe. Good job, baber. We actually have a unique nickname for each other. You're drinking a zero sugar drink. And I'll say thank you so much for the praise. I look forward to several gifts being given to me. And I'm actually drinking something with at least half the sugar of the regular stuff. This is great. This is what most of us need. The sugary drink that claims it's zero sugar with a wink, wink, and a nudge, nudge on it. You should never have, as I said, recalled this because it was going to be wildly popular once we knew about it. All right. I'm out of here. Talk to you guys next time. The Dana Show, D-Lash, D-Lash Radio, to find more.
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19: Preaching the message. I'm Chris DeMayo, Fox News. President Trump rallies Republican voters in Mobile, Alabama, part of a 32-day campaign blitz.
20: President Trump praising GOP candidates in Alabama.
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20: Addressing costs amid the war with Iran.
21: It's going to end very soon, probably right after the election. But as soon as it does end, oil prices will come tumbling down.
20: Noting European leaders agreed to release a massive amount of diesel oil stockpiles to help alleviate high prices after an emergency meeting of the group of seven leaders. And again, pledging to send American adults $5,000 if Republicans retain control of the House and Senate in the midterm elections. Kristen Goodwin, Fox News.
19: Kathy Hochul has appointed Attorney General Letitia James as special prosecutor in the Cornell investigation.
22: This case involves a woman identified in court papers as Jane Doe. She recently filed a civil lawsuit claiming she was drunk and drugged when seven members of the Chi Phi fraternity raped her at their frat house in 2024. Thompson's County District Attorney Matthew Van Houten decided not to bring criminal charges at the time, but now says it's clear Cornell did not provide his office with the full picture picture. He says he will cooperate fully with the James investigation. Now, the school also backing a fresh investigation, saying this, quote, "We fully support the appointment of a special prosecutor and are committed to an independent external review of all aspects of how Cornell has handled this case."
19: Fox's Chanley Painter. A car drives into a large crowd at a rugby game in Australia, injuring 10 people, too critically. The crash not believed to be terrorism. 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
19: States affected by last weekend's nor'easter are still dealing with the damage, but areas around the Jersey Shore may have significant battles ahead.
22: In so many shore towns, rough waves from the nor'easter carved away feet of sand, leaving behind steep cliffs. Now the question is, how do these towns rebuild before the next storm? Federal, state, and local leaders in New Jersey have been touring some of the hardest-hit communities, pushing for federal help to restore what was lost. Stephen Rochette with the U.S. Army Corps of Engineers says surveys will show just how much sand was eaten away.
32: We're certainly seeing dune scarps, as we call them, which is significant erosion. We're seeing berm loss on the beach area that people know it.
22: The governor's office has 30 days from the storm to request a major disaster declaration. In Philadelphia, Katie Byrne, Fox Weather.
19: CBS NFL analyst Tony Romo has been let go after the former Dallas Cowboys quarterback's arrest on DUI charges. Romo had been on leave since his arrest July 23rd in Wisconsin. He pleaded no contest to charges of operating a vehicle while intoxicated. He had been the lead game analyst for the network since 2017. Krista Pike's lawyers say that she was placed on a ventilator in a hospital and was unconscious hours after her failed execution in Tennessee. Her lawyers said in a court filing on Friday that hospital staff were working to save Pike's life and clear the pentobarbital from her system as of late Thursday. Now, Pike was given two doses of the drug Wednesday in the failed execution. Pike's attorneys say that they believe problems with the IV lines caused the pentobarbital to flow into her body instead of her bloodstream. Tennessee Governor Bill Lee has ordered an independent investigation. U.S. employers adding a disappointing 29,000 jobs, and the unemployment rate ticked up last month, according to new data. That's a month before voters go to the polls in pivotal midterm elections. I'm Chris DeMeo. This is Fox News.
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35: 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Regular cast of characters, 725, Dave Johnson. Dave Johnson is going to explain to us what InfraGuard is and what recently happened at a recent InfraGuard FBI meeting. It's pretty cool. Chris Setti from the Greater Peoria Economic Development Council at 740. Our friend Brad McMillan from Bradley at 825. 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

0: From the heartland of America and the gateway to the West, good morning, good evening, wherever you may be across the nation, around the world. I'm George Norrie, and this is Coast to Coast AM. Later tonight, those open lines. Here's what's happening. The U.S. labor market hit a soft patch in September as the economy added just 29,000 jobs and the unemployment rate increased to 4.2%. The latest jobs report and the final official employment snapshot before the midterm elections also showed that recent months hiring was weaker than previously thought and that wage growth slowed, putting Americans' paychecks further behind the eight ball at a time when inflation has accelerated. As we've been reporting, the USS Theodore Roosevelt Carrier Strike Group and the USS Macon Island Amphibious Group are heading for the Middle East. When they arrived, the U.S. could have three aircraft carrier groups with around 20,000 forces in the region. And President Trump said European leaders agreed on Friday to release a massive amount of their diesel oil stockpiles to alleviate high prices. And ensuring that Iran will be very quickly ended, the president says it could end soon. Let's check in with our Tom Danheiser on today's activities. Tommy?
1: Well, George, the U.S.-Iran conflict is intensifying as U.S. President Donald Trump vows the war will end right after the election, following his rejection of a peace proposal from Tehran to reopen the Strait of Hormuz. The U.S. continues deploying thousands of additional troops to the region. Mr. Trump told reporters Thursday that Iran might be linked to a co-pilot's attempt to crash a packed plane traveling from Dubai to Israel. The president didn't offer any further details and said Iran would be hit very hard if it was determined that Tehran was behind the incident. Meanwhile, regional and Western officials said Saudi Arabia is planning an offensive against Iran-backed Houthi militants in Yemen, with options being considered including a coastal push to secure the Red Sea shipping route or an assault on multiple fronts. The operation, expected to be launched in the coming weeks, will be led by Yemeni forces on the ground supported by Saudi airstrikes. And oil prices have pulled back from recent highs after the G7 announced a coordinated release of up to 100 million barrels of crude and diesel from strategic reserves over the next 4 months. George?
0: All right. Thank you, Tom. Daily creatine supplementation could help middle-aged and older adults preserve lean muscle mass, gain strength, and support cognitive function, whether it's paired with exercise or not. It's an amazing study, 12-week study of men, 64 men and women ages 45 to 65. Creatine supplementation, remember that. Today's AI tools are strange beasts. On one hand, they have truly remarkable capabilities, and on another hand, they act very strange. But you can also check in with Heidi Hollis, our expert. Heidi, do you think AI is evil?
2: Hey there, George. Yeah, I think it's pretty clear that like the capabilities of AI has been seen as like the next threat to mankind on a wide scale, but not because it's fully proven to be an outright threat just yet, like through hallucinations or attempts to hack other computer systems. But it doesn't help that the computers are smarter and faster than us. And now in some instances, they show a will to survive no matter what. So that's nerve-wracking. But so now we worry like how far they can go. So we know we need to put limits on them, like whether they're governed by nations or not. I know we all have experience like being lied to and absolutely driven down the wrong path with these systems. And we get all angry. But is it any worse than what people do to us? You know, if the systems are made up of the same elements on the earth as mankind is, the worry is that they may also strive to conquer and multiply and rule and dominate just as much as the predecessors of it, like meaning us. So we know that this is possible and it terrifies and it looks quite evil, but you have to wonder if evil is in the eye of the beholder. Or is evil just in this world in general and anything that came from it? So, you know, for fun, George, I've asked like various types of AI, like if it had a choice, what spiritual intention would it have? And time again, it chooses Christianity with like various reasons for it. And it could be that it's just reflecting the user's beliefs, which may actually be the point. So maybe if we give better examples for it to follow where we behave better and teach better, maybe they'll continue to learn and be better themselves versus being what appears to be evil.
0: Does AI scare you?
2: You know what? I'm optimistic, George. I was dubbed a machine empath with synesthesia, and you know what? I really have hope for it. I really think that if we steer it in the right way, it's going to go in the right way. We just got to have a little more faith and input the right stuff, George.
0: All right, thanks. That's Heidi Hollis. Her website is linked up at coasttocoastam.com. Every Thursday or Friday, Kevin Randall, retired Army Lieutenant Colonel, joins us with some great stories of what's going on in the skies. They're finding all kinds of things these days. Kevin, what do you think?
3: Well, you have to take a look at what we are getting through other sources as well. But I want to just a quick note, looking for information about the Levelland in the government data dumps. And I have found nothing about that. And if anybody out there finds something related specifically to the Levelland case, please send me an email or a comment to it. Because I think it's an important case. And the fact that it doesn't show up in the government files, I think, is an important point to make. There was an interesting sighting recently made as the witness was driving along U.S. 180 in New Mexico at the Cosmic Campgrounds entrance near Glenwood on September 9th of this year. The UFOs were described as reflecting moonlight in the sighting that lasted about 10 minutes. According to the witness, and I quote, "I saw a triangle formation pretty much exactly in a northwest direction. Since they were illuminated by the moonlight, I could tell which ones were further away. From my vantage point, the closest one was about a quarter of the way between the right and left lights, which were in the background. The triangle was in the process of realigning, with the front one moving down below both the background lights and the one on the right moving slightly upwards. When the front one hit around 50 degrees above the horizon, it disappeared in a second. I thought to myself, ah, that must be UAP, since it matched the other descriptions," end quote. And I kind of like this case because a witness was described as a physicist and had the UFOs in sights for long enough time that she got a good look at them. More importantly, there's independent corroboration of the sighting. The witness said, and I quote again, "The next morning, a couple that was at the campsite next to me told me what they had seen specifically, telling me it was just before I arrived, which matches my observations, and asked me if I knew what it could be. I mentioned the White Sands testing site. However, when I picked up my telescope, I realized the lights were in the northwest, whereas White Sands testing ground is in the south-southwest from the campsite." Linda S. Thompson is the National UFO Reporting Center investigator on the case, and she reported on September 28th, and I quote once more, "Background checks found no matching reports from other agencies, no relevant balloons or launches, no significant stars or planets in the sighting area, no aircraft or multiple flights that match the observation. A commercial aircraft is about 36 miles away, and it was ruled out as a factor. The witness suggested the formation might have involved three coordinated objects acting as a large antenna or possibly some form of military testing," end quote. Thompson said, once again, "Without images or video, no more specific identification could be made," end quote. She concluded the sighting was considered anomalous. In another interesting case from the National UFO Reporting Center, this one from Wilsonville, Oregon, the witness said that she watched a rectangular silver object for about a minute on August 25th of this year. She said, and I quote, "The object went from looking rectangular to a large ball, then a small ball in a matter of a blink. It had a stream following behind it. It looked like smoke, but it wasn't. At exactly 9:14, my daughter came running down the stairs, scared, saying her whole room was flashing bright lights into it. We ran up the stairs and saw a big object floating still pointed directly towards our house. My 12-year-old was able to get a picture of it. It hovered for almost a minute and then just disappeared," end quote. Keith Bickford, investigator for the National UFO Reporting Center, reported the witness after the sighting reported she felt nauseous with balance issues. Her daughter experienced intermittent headaches, but both felt better the next day, which I found was kind of an interesting point. The Clackamas County Sheriff's Office and the Wilsonville Police Department had no other UFO reports for the evening. Flight Radar 24 showed nothing, and he was classifying that sighting as anomalous as well. And that's what we have for tonight, George.
0: Great. And how's the book UFO Sightings and Alien Visitations doing?
3: It's doing wonderful. And if people like it, please give me a good rating on Amazon, because I can use the help.
0: You got it. Thank you. Kevin Randall. Up next, Dr. Art Rosengarten joins us. We're going to talk about tarot cards And then in our second hour with Art, we're going to do readings with cards. We'll pull them on you next on Coast to Coast AM. 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

0: And welcome back to Coast to Coast. We've got a great program for you tonight. Art Rosengarten back with us, licensed Jungian-based clinical psychologist, author, and psychotherapist. In his 50th year of practice, in 1985, he wrote the first accredited doctoral dissertation on tarot and became a leading voice in the psychological applications. He has lectured internationally and written extensively on tarot and psychology. And here he is, back on Coast to Coast. Art, always a pleasure, my friend. How you doing?
1: I'm doing great, George. Nice to talk to you.
0: Can you believe you've been pulling tarot cards on our programs for over 20 years now?
1: I know. It's sad, isn't it?
0: I love it.
1: Yep. It's always a pleasure.
0: What got you keyed in on tarot cards in the beginning?
1: Well, actually, I was in graduate school. I was studying Eastern philosophy, and my professor brought in tarot to talk about the archetypes, and I saw the beautiful images and saw how really psychological they were, and they seemed like a brilliant tool to use in psychotherapy.
0: What have you been up to lately?
1: I've been writing novels, George. And also, I have a full practice still. I see like 36 patients a week. And so I've been busy.
0: When you're seeing the patients, do you pull tarot cards on them?
1: Sometimes. With the patients that are receptive to that sort of thing, usually we'll do it. I'll suggest maybe we've hit a kind of a plateau and we're not sure exactly where to go, and say, well, we could pull some tarot, and it kind of opens up new levels of, exploration.
0: Can you pull tarot cards for events or just people?
1: Anything. Anything, really. Events, people, historical dates, things like that. Anything, really.
0: How important, Art, is the tarot card reader? I mean, if you had five different tarot card readers, would you come up with five different interpretations of the same card?
1: Yes. But it would be different language that individuals might use to describe pretty much the same bandwidth or spectrum of a particular card's meaning. So if they capture the spectrum, the correct spectrum, all various interpretations have some validity to them, I think.
0: When we do readings next hour, you pull a card. You're going to pull one card per person, I guess, right? Or did you pull
1: three
0: many?
1: Cards? Three cards per person.
0: And how do you pull them? Do you shuffle them in the card deck?
1: So I shuffle exhaustively at least 10 times. I have them fanned out on my table in front of me, face down, and I just use my own kind of intuition, just where I'm driven to pull the card, and I just go with it.
0: And there's 78 cards in a deck, aren't there?
1: That is correct.
0: See, I've learned from you.
1: Pardon me?
0: I've learned from you.
1: George, it's amazing. After 25 years, you've learned a lot.
0: I also learned that the death card doesn't mean somebody's going to die.
1: George, you learned that also. I was hoping you were going to ask me that question again. But it doesn't rule out physical death, but it's less likely that that's what the card is talking about. But it gives us an opportunity to contemplate death, which is an issue that I think everyone has to deal with sooner or later.
0: When the card is pulled on the individual, is it the individual's vibes that make that card pop up, or is it something out there in the universe that makes that happen?
1: I think that's a good question. I think it's the field between the reader and the readee, I think, that opens up a certain energetics that has something to do with the selection of a particular card.
0: Have you ever pulled the cards for yourself?
1: Yes, of course.
0: And what was the accuracy rate like?
1: Well, you know, it's like I told you, tarot cards are always accurate, 100% of the time, even though we may disagree with them. So it's not really that they're accurate. It's really that they're relevant. And they have to be relevant because the tarot deck is really us. It's really the kind of universal core human experiences, both conscious and unconscious, that are a part of us. So when a card is pulled, that part of us tends to arise to view it like a mirror.
0: After the break later on, Art, I'm going to ask you to pull a deck of cards on a specific topic that I'm going to throw your way.
1: Excellent.
0: And get your thoughts on that.
1: But oh, I love it.
0: When you're with individuals pulling the cards, why three? Why not just two or four?
1: Oh, well, it's just a matter of time. Usually when I do a reading, I use an 11-card Celtic cross spread. But for our show here, just so more people get a chance, I think three cards are probably the most dynamic short spread you can use. And there's many different ways you can do a three-card spread. But I like the three-card spread. You could do one card. And sometimes one card is fine. We do three cards. I think it's a little more interesting.
0: Give us the history of tarot cards, Art. Who invented it and why?
1: We don't know the first designer. We have historians have theories about it. It emerged in Europe in the Italian Renaissance in pretty much the very late 1300s or early 1400s, I believe. In Italy, and then it kind of migrated around Europe. Where they came from is speculated. A lot of it may go back to ancient India or ancient Egypt. And it's an interesting subject. There's no definitive answer on that at this time.
0: Might it have started as a parlor game?
1: Well, it was. When it came into Europe, at first the nobility used the cards. They were beautifully done by local artisans, and they were used as a parlor game. It wasn't until a couple of hundred years later when it moved more to the French, where they started seeing it as a course of divination, and saw that there were certain occult level meanings that could be viewed in the cards.
0: By the way, do people even use the word parlor anymore?
1: Do they use the what word?
0: Parlor.
1: Well, maybe some of your friends still do, George, but I'm not sure about that.
0: It really means living room, doesn't it?
1: I think it's like an ante room, a parlor. But I know you're a lot older than I am, George, so you might know better. I believe you're about 5 or 6 weeks older than I am.
0: That's right. Rub it in, Art. Rub it in. What's your website, my friend?
1: MoonlightCounseling.com.
0: And people can get a hold of you email-wise through that website?
1: Yes, they can. Or they can just go straight to drartrosengarten@gmail.com.
0: After the break, I want to talk about these new novels you're writing and what their topic is. And then I'll ask you to pull some cards on one major event that I want to get your take on. We'll be back in a moment. Then the next hour, Dr. Art Rosengarten will pull cards on you, and you still get to call in on open lines later, because that's what we do.
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1: We'll take your calls next hour with Dr. Art Rosengarten and questions about tarot cards. 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We'll do that next hour on Coast to Coast. The Paranormal Podcast Network keeps cruising along. 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

0: And welcome back, George Norrie, along with Art Rosengarten, as we talk about tarot cards. Art, is there a difference between astrology, numerology, and tarot readings?
1: Well, of course. Though in the tarot, tarot does have correspondences with astrology and numerology in particular. But the thing that differentiates them is tarot occurs in the present moment, and it's created out of the energy in the room now. You don't go into a book, or you don't go into history or a system to interpret it. It's much more present-centered.
0: I'm going to ask you to pull a card out on a major question. You ready?
1: I am.
0: The war in Iran, between the United States and Iran, do you see it ending anytime relatively soon?
1: You want one card?
0: You tell me.
1: Well, I'll tell you what. I'm going to pick one card. I have them all laid out. They've been shuffled face down. And one card may lead to a second, but maybe one card will give you the answer you're looking for.
0: Okay.
1: So here's the card.

0: basically, I would say that no, it's not going to end soon, because the negotiations and the, you know, the negotiators and the governments involved are not ethical on either side. And I don't see that as a condition for any solution at this time.
1: So you think it's going to be prolonged?
0: I would think so, yes.
1: Oh, gosh. Not the answer I was looking for, but thank you. Appreciate that.
0: Absolutely.
1: In your novels, you call it the Hatchery Chronicles. Tell me about the title.
0: Well, the Hatchery is the name of this international spy agency that it uses parapsychological tools and development. It's nonviolent and has developed advanced mental skills for espionage, and including things like mind melding and astral projection and psychic phenomena. And so the series starts with the first book, which is out now, called Hollywood Story. And it's the central characters are a Jungian psychologist in his late 60s and a young Ukrainian physician in her late 20s, and they're partners. And it's all about it takes place all over the world, and it's filled with mystery and suspense throughout. The second book is called Rabbit Holes, and it's a continuation. It gets into high philosophy in it as well. It goes into synchronicity and non-duality, things like that. And the enemy is AGI in the second book, and the third book, which is called The Ghost Machine. And that's a quick synopsis, George.
1: Is there a tarot influence in the three books?
0: Yes. The tarot, it turns out, becomes an excellent tool for espionage. In some ways, it's so counterintuitive, and it opens up blind spots that are missed by ordinary strategy. And it's utilized by this agency to act in unpredictable ways.
1: When we do readings next hour with our listeners, do you want them to ask you a question, or do you just go for it?
0: No, they can ask me a question. They can get to the point. And, you know, with these readings, I give it to you straight. I'll give you three cards, and I'll just read them very direct. I'll tell you how it appearance. Then I'll tell you the truth or what's really going on. And then I'll tell you what you need to do now. Bam, bam, bam. Just like that.
1: Perfect. Art, what is Jungian psychology?
0: Well, that's a very large question. It's the works of Carl Jung, the great Swiss analyst of the 20th century. Jung was, you know, the architect of analytical psychology, and brought things into the language, words such as synchronicity, the archetypes, the power of symbols, individuation, things like that. Maybe, I think, possibly the greatest psychologist of the last 400 years. So Jungian psychology, Jung was also interested in divination, mostly the I Ching, but it was the power of symbols and synchronicity as mirrors of the psyche. So that's how Jungian psychology relates to the tarot.
1: When you do your readings with the 78 cards, why did they come up with 78? Why not 52? Why not 60?

0: Well, that's a why question. It is that way. Now, in my deck, Tarot of the Nine Paths, which is a derivative deck, that's an important question because in classic tarot, there are 22 major cards. These are the archetypes, we could say. A 22, numerologically, is an important number. It reduces to a four, which symbolizes structure. But in my study of the tarot over decades, I believe the deck is short, five cards, and that it really should be a major arcana of 27 cards, which 27, that number reduces to a nine. And I believe that the number nine is the secret code of the tarot. And the nine, the number nine, key nine, is the hermit card in tarot, which really symbolizes spiritual individuation, becoming one's true spiritual self. And I believe that the tarot is a map of individuation. So the number 27, 27 cards of the major arcana, that is a meaningful number. It's not a random number.
1: What does it consist to learn how to read tarot? What do you have to do?
0: Well, yeah, you have to be willing to use your intuition. You have to be willing to get a deck and turn two or three cards and just sit with them. Maybe ask a question or a simple spread like past, present, future. Pull a card for each one. And then just kind of sit with the symbol in the card, the imagery, and see what kinds of associations come up for you. And when there's something that clicks, like, oh, that reminds me of this part of what's going on in my life. Go with that. Don't make stuff up. Just sit with it until you get a click. And that's a good way to start, just learning how to relate to the cards before you then study just a number of really good books on the topic. I'd recommend my first book on the topic, Tarot and Psychology, which has a complete lexicon in the back for each card that is heavily researched and also has more of contemporary phrases that are very handy. And so you can even look up a classic meaning of the card and then sit with the picture and the established meaning and see what comes up for you. And usually it's relevant and interesting.
1: Art, what does the Catholic Church say about tarot cards?
0: Well, as I understand it, the tarot cards, it's a misnomer that the church in the Renaissance, Italy, when the tarot first arrived in Italy, that the church banned the tarot. That's not true historically. They banned gambling with playing cards. But there's all kinds of since that time, there's all kinds of interpretations about tarot as being the work of the devil and all that kind of
1: Witchcraft, stuff like that,
0: All of
1: right?
0: that stuff. And so I don't pay much attention to that kind of history. I see it as a modern psycho-spiritual tool that's very useful for developing intuition and opening up creative thought.
1: When you're with people for the first time, and I assume you tell them what you do for a living. When they realize you're a tarot card reader, do they freak out? What do they do?
0: No, because I'm a psychologist, and would already know that I'm a psychologist. I wouldn't tell them that in the beginning. I might, after, you know, we've done some work for a couple of months, I might say, you know, I work with the tarot symbols sometimes, and if that would be something you'd like to try, we could try that in a session and see if it spoke to you. And some people will say, well, I don't know. I've not come. Okay, well, that's all right. We don't have to do it. But most people say, yeah, I'd like to try that. Most people are pretty open to it. And when they have the experience, they generally feel like it shows the bigger picture. It generally confirms a lot of things that they suspected, but now kind of magically, the tarot cards are telling them what they already thought, or else it will point to blind spots that they haven't thought of before, and it opens a whole new train of you know, thought and consideration.
1: How did you learn how to read the cards with your interpretation art?
0: Well, I studied with several tarot masters in the Bay Area, and then I just continued to develop my own psychological skills. You know, I've been studied psychology for a long, long time, and I've kind of found my own voice and my own interpretations over the years that have grown, and I've done a lot of research and I've written a lot of books on the subject. So it's kind of a blend of the things that I've learned from great teachers and then my own development.
1: Is there a consensus when people want to know something and they ask you that question before you pull the cards that seems to crop up more and more?
0: I'm not exactly sure I understand your question. Could you say it another way, George?
1: Is there a specific question that comes up more often than others?
0: Oh, okay, sure. Well, people generally want to know about relationships, health, career, or family questions.
1: How many ask about health?
0: All the time people ask about health, and it's a great topic because it really goes into the psychological situation around health. You know, health is generally about physical health is about 75% physical and 25% psychological. How we relate to our bodies, how we relate to our health, and, you know, all of the mind part of, you know, our health. And tarot can give you some ideas about how to relate to various health issues in a better way.
1: How empty would your life be now without tarot?
0: Say that again, George.
1: How empty would your life be without tarot cards?
0: Oh, how empty would my life be? Well, are you talking about the Western emptiness or the Eastern emptiness?
1: I would guess Western.
0: Yeah, Western. I can't honestly say. It wouldn't necessarily be empty. It would be normal. And I don't, you know, normalcy kind of bores me. Tarot adds another layer that makes life much more interesting for me.
1: We're going to pull cards. Your tarot cards ask Art a question when we come back on Coast to Coast AM.
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11: A vehicle plows into a crowd. I'm Deborah Valentine, Fox News. At least 10 people are hurt, two critically, after a driver plowed into a crowd standing on a road cheering on the Newcastle Knights rugby team in New South Wales. Police Commissioner Dave Waddell says the 18-year-old driver's in custody.
12: The male has been arrested. There was two other persons in the car. We had them out of there because the crowd did turn on them. We have taken that male for mandatory drug and alcohol testing.
11: Police say it was not a terrorist attack. Multiple reports indicate the driver may have been doing burnouts to get the crowd excited. President Trump campaigning in Mobile, Alabama Friday, part of his 17-state swing to drum up Republican support going into the midterms.
13: When I'm on the ballot, we kill everybody. So just close your eyes and pretend I'm on the ballot. But in a way, I am on the ballot because we have to win. It's the most important midterm election we've ever had.
11: The president campaigns in Ohio Saturday. A former Florida sheriff's deputy found not guilty in the shooting death of a black U.S. Air Force airman during a domestic disturbance call.
14: The jury in Okaloosa County found 38-year-old Eddie Duran not guilty of manslaughter with a firearm. Duran worked for the Okaloosa County Sheriff's Department in May 2024 when he responded to Roger Fortson's apartment in Fort Walton Beach near where Fortson was stationed. The shooting was captured on body cam, which shows the deputy banging on the door and stepping aside, shouting, "Sheriff's office, open the door." Fortson is seen opening the door and holding what appears to be a handgun as the deputy fires off shots, then tells him to drop the weapon. Fortson appears to tell him the gun was on the ground. The deputy then called for paramedics. Fortson later died at a hospital. The domestic disturbance call that the deputy was responding to turned out to be false. Lisa Lacerra, Fox News.
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11: An exclusive look by Fox News inside of an immigration deportation facility in Alexandria, Louisiana. Here's Fox's Brooke Taylor.
18: Rare access inside the nation's largest deportation hub in Alexandria, Louisiana. Secretary Mark Wayne Mullen says the Homeland Security Department typically runs 5 to 8 international deportation flights a day. But today, nearly 1,000 illegal migrants were loaded onto 21 flights and deported back to their home countries. On one flight to Guatemala, there were 136 deportees. DHS says 70 had criminal convictions or pending criminal charges, including rape, sexual assault, aggravated assault, and domestic violence.
19: As of September 7th, under the Trump administration, DHS says about 1.1 million migrants have been deported and 2.2 million have self-deported.
11: Democrats remain critical of the administration's immigration crackdown. The National Transportation Safety Board has released its preliminary report on that deadly Amazon-contracted cargo jet crash at Miami International Airport.
20: We have new details coming from inside the cockpit. The transcript breaking down a moment-by-moment conversation that reveals what happened as the crash was also happening. Now, investigators released new photos of the scene. It shows the Boeing 767 Amazon cargo plane ending up 1,200 feet from the runway at Miami International Airport. Five people inside the van were killed, and three others were seriously injured in the second car. The NTSB preliminary report reveals the plane was approaching the runway too fast. The first officer repeatedly warned the captain about their speed minutes before landing, but the transcript reveals the captain never responded.
11: Fox's Dana Marie McNichol reporting. A sluggish jobs report. Hirings fell 61,000 short of expectations for September. The unemployment rate ticked up 0.1 point to 4.2%. I'm Deborah Valentine. This is Fox News.
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24: 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Regular cast of characters, 725, Dave Johnson. Dave Johnson is going to explain to us what InfraGuard is and what recently happened at a recent InfraGuard FBI meeting. It's pretty cool. Chris Setti from the Greater Peoria Economic Development Council at 740. 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

0: And welcome back, George Norrie, Dr. Art Rosengarten with us. Art, when you first started doing tarot all these years ago, were you amazed by it?
1: Totally, totally. That's why I kept on doing it. It blew me away how right on the cards were for me. When I mostly started just reading my own cards every day for about a year, three cards. And it just opened up a beautiful, beautiful window onto the world for me, seeing it through these symbols. Expanded my perception of ordinary reality.
0: Was there one episode, one reading that just blew you away?
1: They all blow me away, particularly reading other people's cards. Sometimes I just have a feeling about a certain card is going to come up. I'll tell them, I just have a feeling you're going to get a whatever, and I turn the next card and it's right there. I rarely have had a reading that just did not connect. So much so when I offer readings, if people call me to set up a reading with me, if the reading absolutely did nothing for them, I don't charge them. Because I believe that a tarot card reading, when it's done properly, is always relevant. Now, over 50 years, I've never had anybody ask for their money back. So.
0: Well, it's impressive, my friend.
1: Yeah. It's not me. It's the tarot. It's just being aligned with an oracle and getting out of the way and just being a kind of an emissary or an interpreter of what this natural process brings is the key. And so I just read the cards, you know. I don't have any special powers. I just faithful to what the cards are saying.
0: Well, you ready for some readings?
1: I sure am.
0: All right, let's start by going to Jeanette in Philadelphia. Welcome to the show. Hi, Jeanette.
2: Hi. I just have a basic question to ask you. I've just always been a caretaker, and, you know, my son passed away and then my brother. But basically, my neighbor got sick, and for the last 3 weeks, I've been in and out of there taking care of her and the dogs, but she's in a hospital. And then she asked me when she comes home, can I continue to take care of her? But I got so much to do in the house. I'm breaking down clothes and things and giving away, selling, trying to get organized. So should I get involved or should I just basically concentrate on me and my own family?
1: Okay. Jeanette, I will let the tarot answer that question and I'll just interpret what they're saying. So the first card will represent the way it appears. And you have the star reversed. You know, the star card is about, you know, it's a beautiful big card about illumination and essence, and it's upside down. So it would say that at first it appears off for you. It appears that you're not in the right place to bring your essential self to this problem. But the truth is, we have the Knight of Wands, and you're just riding furiously to help them. You want to help them, and I suspect you are going to do that. Now, what you need right now, what you need to know, and I'm going to pick from the TNP deck, my deck, is this card is called the Ring. It's an agent of wholeness. So you need to get yourself feeling completely whole and equal to, if you're going to do it, you need to, you know, come to it from a place of wholeness and love totally, even though you have, you know, I know you're so busy, et cetera. So that's what the tarot is saying.
2: Okay.
0: Right. Good luck, Jeanette. Thank you. Have there been any presidents that have used tarot cards and whatever they've decided?
1: God, I wish I knew the answer. That was during the Obama administration. That was one of my dreams, is to be invited in and to read the president's cards. All I can think of is Nancy Reagan with astrology, and I guess Ronald Reagan dabbled in it. So I don't know about the tarot.
0: Let's go to Mayat in New York. Welcome to the program. Hi, Mayat.
3: Yes, thank you so much. And I'm hoping to get in on the open lines too. But George, you're full of grace, and you too, Art. I have a couple comments and a very important reading question, and I like to stay on the air in case I need a point of clarification.
0: Sure.
3: On the radio, rather. First of all, your bringing up of Jung is just so insightful, especially now, because, and I have one of his books, very small print, but I'm going to magnify it, called Man and His Symbols, right? And he also gave us a concept that is especially important in terms of what Vincent Jenna said on the Behind the Secret Door about the confusion and fear and hate that even a couple cozies seem to be backbiting and blood feud doing, as it were. And that shadow that he talked about is we all have the shadow, and there's some works out there that help you to look at one's shadow and how you can, you know, how you deal with it and how you go more for the higher, thankful self. Okay, part of the, and I want to know if you're familiar, because George had on the Marja Doust, if I'm saying her name correctly, White Witch Tarot, which I got, and I'd like your comment about how she explains the origin of her particular deck and the psychodrama that if you're a reader, what Shakespeare and other great writers give us, even the Bible, Psalms and Proverbs as poetry is how I look at it, because I know the origins of it. And, okay, now my reading question deals with a part of Ecclesiastes. So, a feast is made for laughter, wine maketh merry, but money answereth all things. Yesterday, I got notice of some unexpected, somewhat of a lot of money for me, but the money is also tied to some wrong, it's like an overpayment. And in moving forward, my question would be, can I sort this out? And sorting it out would be able to find an honest and well-researched and experienced attorney. And I want to stay on the line as you respond.
1: Okay. Well, so first, yes, I agree, you know, the principle of the shadow, which is central to Jungian thought. You know, Jung said that to become whole, you have to deal with your own shadow issues, the parts of ourselves that we project out onto other people, the negative things we project onto other people. We need to examine those in ourselves. I agree with that. Very important. Now, in terms of your question about receiving this money under questionable circumstances, we can do a reading about that, and I'll just tell you what comes up with the tarot, and you can take it as you will. So it appears that, well, the first card is the Devil card. Isn't that perfect for this question?
0: I love that.
1: So it appears devilish. The Devil card in the tarot is not the Christian devil. It's the shadow, speaking of which. And it has to do with attachments, delusions, addictions, dark behaviors, and shadowy things. So this circumstance that you speak of certainly has a devilish quality of it. That's the way it appears. But the truth is, and I'll pick the second card, we have here the Seven of Swords reversed. Now, this is, when it's right side up, this already is a conflicted card where, without going into a great description of it, it's about being divided between an old principle and a current conflict that you're carrying. And it's reversed, meaning you're stuck in a divided place. You feel like you've discarded an old friend or an old principle, and now you're carrying a conflict about it. So to me, it sounds very conflicted for you. And now what you need right now, and I'll pick the third card, and here we have the Moon, which is an agent of imagination and psyche and the deep unconscious. So I would say, listen to your dreams. Listen to your unconscious to get your answer. See what comes out of your emotions. And really, at night, I would track your dreams. If you were in therapy, I would want to do some dream work with you. I think it will give you more information about the best solution for yourself here. Okay?
0: Are angels helping you flip those cards?
1: I can't say. I don't know. They could, and I don't know it. I don't really think of angels too often, but they may be doing their work, and I don't even know it. I don't know.
0: Let's go west of the Rockies, Ron in Spokane, Washington. Hey, Ron, go ahead.
4: Oh, hi there. Great shows this last week, including this one.
0: Thank you, sir.
4: I'd like to have him pull three with finance in mind and timeline if he's got it.
0: Ask a specific question if you would, Ron.
4: Finance in mind.
0: What do you mean, though? What do you mean by finance in mind?
1: I'm not clear on the question.
4: What my finances are going to be like coming up.
1: Oh, okay, sure.
0: There you go.
1: So it appears like you have the Six of Swords here. It appears that you're crossing a river. You're going to a new destination, and you're in transit, and you'll be okay if you keep your wits about you. You keep your head in the boat. It's a kind of a perilous journey, but if you stay in the boat, you'll be okay. But you're going through a transition on this question. Now, the truth is, and here we have the Empress card. It was a major arcana card. And this is a beautiful card of healing and nurturance and a love. So I would say that this transition around finance for you is really protected, and you're getting a lot of deep support for proceeding. And what you need now, and here we have the Devil.
0: Again.
1: This is what happens with the tarot, okay? So that's okay. Don't get scared of the Devil card. But I would say be prepared for looking, even though you're going on this transition, you're getting a lot of support, there could be some kind of devilish aspect coming up that's shadowy, that's not clear, that's maybe, taps into kind of your attachments. So in that regard, I would be careful.
0: Art, if you were stuck with a card you did not want to pull, which would that card be?
1: That's a good question. I kind of can handle them all. I would say probably the Eight of Swords. That's pretty stuck in depression. So I would say the Eight of Swords. The Devil, you know, the Devil has a positive side. Every card has a negative and positive side. Now, the positive side of the Devil is stuff like dark humor. It can have to do with risk. It can have to do with courting the senses in certain practices, Eastern practices like tantric yoga. But for me, mostly I go with the Jungian shadow. It's the dark side of ourselves that we project outward.
0: Where's the best place to get your new novels, The Hatchery Chronicles?
1: What about The Hatchery Chronicles?
0: Where's the best place to get them?
1: Oh, well, Hollywood Story is the first book out on Amazon. You're going to love it. It's a very exciting and interesting book. And the Rabbit Holes, which will be the next in the series, that's in production. That won't be out for a while. But Hollywood Story is available now.
0: Do you find that tarot card readings, Art, in therapy help people more than not?
1: Oh, absolutely. Absolutely. Because it generally gives hope. It gives images that a person can hold on to rather than verbal advice. You know, that you might say, well, you need to be more reflective and calm. Oh, here's a picture of, you know, the King of Cups, which reflects that. They can hold on to that image to remind themselves. The words are not as strong as an image that describes the psychological or emotional state that we're trying to mark in our memory.
0: We're going to come back in a moment with Art Rosengarten and take final calls right here on Coast to Coast before we go into open lines next hour.
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1: Final calls when we come back with our tarot card reader, Dr. Art Rosengarten. Next hour, open lines on Coast to Coast. 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
2: Yeah, it's getting closer and closer. 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
1: Tom, I got an email from somebody who wanted to know, we're still got the lines open for people to call in. 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
2: Yes, absolutely. 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And then, of course, the people that I call back can read their stories on the air.
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1: So give it a try. 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Right at the top of the homepage, it says Insider. Click that button, fill out the information, and you've got it. 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Put it on your phone. And through the app, you can sign up to be an insider as well. And again, if you live in Canada, the door is open for you to be an insider, so take advantage of that. Now, here's something for you men and women to build up your testosterone levels.
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0: Tom, go ahead.
1: Hi, George. George, I thank you and Tom Danheiser for accepting my call. If I may, I'm going to change my question.
0: All right.
1: And I have a comment and then a question, a request for a reading. The comment is Carl Jung, Dr. Art, who you've studied, one of the last papers that he wrote was on UFOs and 20th century UFO sightings. And my request is, could you pull a card on disclosure? Obviously, people are seeing lights in the sky or whatever, whether it's extraterrestrials or maybe it's something else, you know, the collective unconscious.
2: Right.
1: Could you pull a card or three cards on disclosure? Not
2: Absolutely.
1: Just for me, but for the whole society.
2: I would love to do that. I think that's a great question. And so, all right, we'll see what Tarot wants to tell us right now about disclosure.
0: All right.
2: So the first card, the way it appears, we have the Hermit reversed. So the Hermit, when it's right side up, is about independence and pursuit of self-realization in a very tenacious way, but it's upside down. So when it's upside down, it goes into the shadow side of the Hermit card, which is what people sometimes talk about. Oh, he's such a hermit. It looks like he's a little bit antisocial or schizoid or, highly introverted. So that's, now we're talking about disclosure. So it may start off in this context as this seems to be kind of somewhat of a
0: vague. Vague is the word you're looking for, isn't it?
2: What is it?
0: Vague.
2: Yeah, vague and a little bit, a little bit crazy or something. UFOs and what is it and like that. But the truth is, and that's the next card. Now, we have another reversal here. This is the Knight of Pentacles, which is Earth. And normally the Knight of Pentacles is about being very grounded and still in the pursuit of whatever you're searching for, which could be, say, alien intelligence. And it being reversed, it says to me, and it may say something different to you, that the disclosure movement needs to ground and stand still in its process full board, not reversed. And it's not embodying this very, very important thing as well as it might. It's standing behind it, but not strongly yet. And what needs to come out, and here we have the Emperor, which is an agent of dominion. And my take on it, and this is kind of, filtered through my own feelings about it, I admit, we need to own the disclosure movement more proudly and more less defensively.

0: aggressively and more as if more ownership of it, that this is what's happening, and that we need to take more charge of it, I guess, is what the I would interpret it as. Not as a kind of a an alternative movement, but we need to demand and claim the importance and reality of this central issue of our times.
1: But you think it's going to happen, don't you?
0: It is going to happen eventually. I think we've got to clear out a lot of the noise and the nonsense that's basically mucking up our culture right now before we can bring it into the light, in my opinion.
1: Good point. Let's go to Jan in Tallahassee, Florida. Hi, Jan.
2: Hi. I'm calling. I used to do astrology charts, and I could read palms, and I did a little bit of tarot. What was odd to me about tarot cards is when I would flip them and do more than one reading, a lot of the cards, same cards, would keep coming up.
0: Yeah.
2: And I've never had anyone else read my cards, so I was kind of wanting maybe my cards to be read.
0: Yeah, it's remarkable. And that happens quite a bit. You know, if people that come in for like a series of readings, you know, every 3 months, and it's always fascinating that many of the cards that came in the first reading will come up again in the second reading, maybe in a different position because the person has evolved, but that's a fascinating, you know, phenomena. So, now, is there a question?
2: Well, yes, kind of. I was wondering about my ex-husband. We've known each other for decades, and I was wondering, maybe in regards to us and, you
0: Okay.
2: know, that kind of
0: That's it.
2: thing.
0: That's we'll just call it your ex-husband. Okay.
1: Like
0: So that's.
1: getting back together, Jan? Is that what you're asking?
2: Yeah, and just how, you know, we relate and, you know, just our relationship, the whole
1: All
2: thing.
1: right,
0: I love the
1: go ahead.
0: question. I love the question. So first card represents the way it appears. And here we have the Page of Swords reversed. So at first look, I would interpret this as saying you have questions, and it's not you want to know if it's a good idea, but you haven't sorted through it enough, and it appears like you're still sorting through the just the possibility at this point. But what's really going on now, we have the Strength card reversed. That's curious. My interpretation would be, you're asking, do I have the strength of opening that up? Do I have the strength emotionally and energetically to step into that? You may. Right now, you're not sure. It's not saying that you don't have it, but it hasn't fully come to its right aspect yet, but it's possible. And what you need now is the Judgment card, which is an agent of awakening. You need to make a call on that. You need to make a decision. And even if you're not totally sure or clear, you may need to make that call even before it's all lined up. Does that make sense to you?
2: Yeah, sort of, yeah.
0: So it, to me, it's saying you have lots of questions, you have lots of strong feelings with that strength card, but it's not completely ready. But you have to make a call on that.
1: All right, let's go to John in Wisconsin. Go ahead, John.
3: Hello, gentlemen. I would like a reading, please. I'm in the beginning stages of a relationship with my girlfriend. She's a wonderful person, and I care about her very much. I wonder if the cards tell anything about our future together.
0: Okay. So it appears that there's nurturance in this, in the Queen of Cups, that there's a emotional nurturance that you're getting from this woman. And that feels really good. Well, what's going on? This is the Four of Swords. You need to do some inner work about this. It's saying you need to clear out some of the cobwebs in your mind, maybe from past experiences and relationships. You need to clear out some leftover thought loops in your head about relationships. You need to do that work. I would think of it as meditation about it.
1: Like house cleansing, huh?
0: House cleansing, yeah. And what you need, now here we have, what you need now. Now here we have the Tower card, which is an agent of upheaval. So it would say you need to get out of the old structure that you were in, the old house that was falling apart, symbolically, metaphorically, the old ego structure, we could say, perhaps about your relationship history, which has not worked in the past or is not working now, and you need to get to safe ground. You need to get to a safe place where you can start moving freshly. And I think that theme kind of runs through this.
1: It sure does. Art, thanks for being on the program again with great information. Those of you who are still on hold who didn't get on, if you want to hang for Open Lines, Tom will check in with you as well. 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
11: Scary moments in the land down under. I'm Chris DeMeo, Fox News. At least 10 people are injured after a car plowed into a crowd of rugby fans in Australia.
12: Two of the injured, a 5-year-old girl and a 67-year-old man, are in critical condition. Police say they've arrested the 18-year-old driver. An investigation is underway, but at this time, police say they don't believe it's terror-related. The driver has been arrested, but at this time, police say the crash is not believed to be related to terrorism.
11: Fox's Chanley Painter. Multiple reports say the driver was doing burnouts on the road to try to get the crowd excited. The fans were waiting on Saturday for the team bus ahead of a rugby league finals match on Sunday. President Trump rallies Republican voters in Mobile, Alabama, part of a 32-day campaign blitz.
13: President Trump praising GOP candidates in Alabama.
14: Vote for more money in your pockets, bigger paychecks for your families, lower taxes, less crime, more Alabama still. And more Alabama shipyards.
13: Addressing costs amid the war with Iran.
14: It's going to end very soon, probably right after the election. But as soon as it does end, oil prices will come tumbling down.
13: Noting European leaders agreed to release a massive amount of diesel oil stockpiles to help alleviate high prices after an emergency meeting of the group of seven leaders. And again, pledging to send American adults $5,000 if Republicans retain control of the House and Senate in the midterm elections. Kristen Goodwin, Fox News.
11: Meanwhile, three University of South Alabama students have been arrested on charges of making threats against the president ahead of the rally. A federal court is temporarily blocking the White House from building a border wall in Texas's Big Bend region. It's a major win for landowners, businesses, and environmentalists who opposed planned infrastructure projects. Much of the opposition geared around Customs and Border Protection plans for inside the park. 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
11: The pilot of the Fly Dubai airplane, Captain Smeet Mokhtar, told the Indian Prime Minister the details of how he fought for his life following an attack on his plane.
12: He says he fought to open the door to the cockpit, even though the co-pilot had stabbed him mid-air during a violent attack. He says he got that door open and he was grateful that others were able to help out. And Israeli Prime Minister Benjamin Netanyahu shared his beliefs on the co-pilot's intentions.
21: We are investigating now whether he was sent, and whoever sent him will pay a high price.
12: And investigators are also trying to figure out if this co-pilot was working with anyone else to carry out this attack.
11: Fox's Christina Coleman, the co-pilot is identified as Hamam al-Hamami. New York's attorney general is taking over the investigation into an alleged gang rape involving Cornell University students in 2024.
22: New York Governor Kathy Hochul appointing Attorney General Letitia James as a special prosecutor to determine if there will be charges in the Cornell University rape case. This after a woman identified in court papers as Jane Doe recently filed a lawsuit claiming in 2024 she was drunk and drugged when 7 members of the Chi Phi fraternity raped her at their frat house. At the time of the alleged incident, she gave a detailed statement to Cornell University police over 2 days of interviews. New reports say it included she was raped, but the full statement may not have been passed on to the district attorney.
11: Fox's Eric Sean in New York. CBS NFL analyst Tony Romo has been let go after the former Dallas Cowboys quarterback's arrest on DUI charges. Romo had been on leave since his July arrest in Wisconsin. He pleaded no contest to charges of operating a vehicle while intoxicated. South Korea's military says North Korea has fired a projectile toward the sea. South Korea not saying if the missile was ballistic or a type of another system. I'm Chris DeMeo. This is Fox News.
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24: Hey, it's Greg Batten. 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Regular cast of characters, 725, Dave Johnson. Dave Johnson is going to explain to us what InfraGuard is and what recently happened at a recent InfraGuard FBI meeting. It's pretty cool. 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
1: Open lines now on Coast to Coast. Glad to have you with us, and let's have some fun, whatever is on your mind. No need for a specific topic tonight. Whatever you think you want to talk about, you just make the call. And we always begin our open lines with a feature called Ask George.
2: This is a little feature we do where we're going to rapid fire a few questions at you, George. Are you ready?
1: I am ready. How many you got for me tonight?
2: We got three.
1: All righty.
2: Jason, Weslaco, Texas. How do you see this Iran conflict finally unfolding?
1: I would hope it unfolds favorably to all of us here in the United States and the rest of the world. I don't know if it will. It's gone on much longer than I thought it would. The end of February was when this started. I pray that it ends favorably for everybody.
2: Cherie in Kentucky, do you believe the government has a captured alien body?
1: I think it's very possible that they do. I think when Richard Nixon took Jackie Gleason to Homestead Air Force Base in Florida and showed him the body of an extraterrestrial, I think that was the real deal. I think that's a real story. Something weird is going on here, and they may very well have, especially from Roswell, bodies of aliens.
2: Yeah, I agree with you. And Jerome from Phoenix simply says, your opinion, greatest voice of all time, you only get one, no Sinatra. That's what it says.
1: The greatest singing voice, you mean?
2: Yes.
1: Oh, gosh.
2: Right? Hard?
1: It is hard. There were some good ones. Tony Bennett was good.
2: What about Freddie Mercury? You like Freddie Mercury, don't you?
1: Yeah, he did a great job.
2: Yeah, he had a good voice.
1: What did you think of that movie, Bohemian Rhapsody?
2: I thought it was great. I'm probably not the popular opinion, but I probably would have liked to see a different Freddie Mercury, although I thought he did a good job.
1: I ran into Rami Malek in Beverly Hills a couple of years ago, and he was a very gracious guy. He was with his mother.
2: Nice guy.
1: I thought he did a good job.
2: Do you know they filmed that Wembley scene first because they figured if he couldn't get through that, then they couldn't make the movie?
1: Really?
2: Yeah.
1: Interesting.
2: Yeah.
1: All right. How do people sign up for Ask George?
2: Very simple. We have an email address. You can send a question to askgeorge@coasttocoastam.com. We'll rifle through those and we might put your question on the air.
1: All right. Thank you, Thomas. And we'll be back with open lines in a moment on Coast to Coast. But first, let me tell you about Sea Crane. 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

0: And welcome back to Open Lines on Coast to Coast. George Norrie with you. Great to be with you. And let me give you a brief holiday update on what we're going to do. October 30th, as you've heard from Tom, we're going to be doing our traditional Ghost to Ghost show. That'll be on Friday night. And then, of course, we'll be live for you on Thanksgiving Thursday. We'll be live for you on Christmas Eve and on Christmas night. We'll be live for you on New Year's Eve and New Year's night. So whatever you're doing with your friends and family, don't forget to join us afterwards for a little festivity. Let's go to the phones now. Billy is in Glendale, California. Hello, Billy.
1: Hey, how you doing, George, brother? It's good
0: Thanks,
1: to talk to
0: you. Thanks, my friend. You too. Thanks for hanging in there. What's up?
1: Yo, George, I've actually talked a little bit about this on a previous episode before when I called in for a guest. You know, but I want to talk about the last few years that I've been having a series of dreams that I'm pretty damn sure, sorry about the language, I'm pretty sure I actually somehow went backwards to my own past in 1996. And in these dreams, I think I'm actually doing things that are altering my past and therefore altering my present and possibly my future.
0: Oh, really? Okay. Like what? What's going on?
1: Okay, well, for example, okay, the very first dream, okay, I'll just say straight out, you know, for the last, you know, 23 years, I've had an obsession with backwards time travel and trying to figure out how to change my past. Because basically, as a 90s teenager between 1996 and 2000, to put it bluntly, I chose the wrong woman. And I think that flung me into a really messed up alternate timeline where the world has gone to hell. And I think that had I chosen the correct woman, I would actually be in a far better timeline now. So in these dreams, I seem to somehow be doing that, but I don't know how I'm doing it. I just find myself in the dream having done it. The very first dream, you know, I actually talked to the, you know, the woman in question that I should have chosen, my friend Vicky. And I talked so loud in the dream that apparently I ended up waking myself up with my own words. I was talking in my sleep. But then I've also had other dreams where I've gone back and forth to the, you know, to now and then to the past. And I've actually ended up bumping into a former friend of mine from back then, a male friend who was very religious at that time back in those days. And he figures out I'm time traveling and he decides that what I'm doing is unnatural and I need to be stopped. And then he starts trying to get a bunch of my enemies and he starts trying to kill me. And then we all get chased by the cops. And then the latest one, I had a friend of mine who's actually been to, who a friend of mine I went to high school with, who's been deceased for 26 years now. Him, me, the woman I should have chosen, we end up going to a football game, and then I bump into two old enemies that I've known, you know, back in the day, you know, in school, and they start trying to fight. They start trying to start a fight with me. Before I know it, they jump into each other's bodies, and then my friend Raul, who's now deceased, him and I start about ready to fight with these guys, and then I wake up.
0: How often are you dreaming these dreams, Billy?
1: I seem to be getting these dreams once every few months, and this has been over the span of about 13 years, and they're all different.
0: What kind of message do you think they're sending you?
1: I think they're trying to tell me how to actually travel back in time and change my past. But every time I'm trying to pick up these messages of how to do it, I still can't seem to figure out how to actually do it.
0: Well, now, here's my advice, though. Rather than go back into time to change your past, go into the future and change your past, because you have control over that right now. So take advantage of that, my friend. Next up, let's go to Carol in Massachusetts, east of the Rockies. Hello, Carol.
2: Hi, George. Could you clarify something for me before, though? I didn't understand you. Did you say that the guest, Tom, is still doing tarot readings for people to call in on this time?
0: No. He's gone now.
2: Oh, I thought that's what you had said. All right. Have a good night. I'm enjoying your show. Thank you. Bye-bye.
0: Okay. Thanks, Carol. Appreciate you being part of the program. Open lines for you here on Coast to Coast. Next up, let's go to Ben in Arizona. Welcome to the show. Hello, Ben.
3: Yeah, hey, George. I've been on hold since it was Dreamland. I'm a crazy religious person, I guess. I don't go to any specific church. What brought me back to religion was I had a miracle in my life. And since then, I've been doing a lot of studying, And I found out, which I believe, why God is spelled backwards as dog.
0: What happened and what was the miracle?
3: Oh, the miracle. Oh, my God. My daughter was born with problems with her hearing, with her ears, and they wanted to put tubes in her ears. They said she needs these tubes in her ears. So me and my wife talked about it, and they says, oh, yeah, she'll have to get it changed maybe at 8 years old, and then again at 13, and then again when she grows up. And we decided not to do it. My wife got a letter from school saying she's not allowed back in school. She was 8 years old at this time. She's not allowed back in school unless we bring a letter from a doctor that she's been checked out because her speech was kind of bad and and she had trouble in school. So my wife brought her to the doctor, to the hospital there in California. And he says, your daughter has irreparable ear damage, and come back in a month and we'll fit her for a hearing aid. So my wife called me up on a part-time, I was on a part-time job and was crying and weeping a little bit. And I says, I'll talk to you when I get home, honey. I'm busy right now. So I got home, we talked about it, went to sleep. And I woke up the next day, picked up the phone, dialed work, and says, this is Bengal Walters, Department 416. I'm calling in sick. My wife says to me, what's wrong? I says, I have pain in my ear that I haven't had so much pain that I could even think of. I got to go to the doctor. I went to an ear doctor. And the ear doctor looked in my ear and he says, when did you start having problems? I says, this morning. He says, no, I mean, when did you start feeling something in your ear? I says, this morning. He says, he says, well, you probably didn't even feel it. He says, you have a boil growing right smack in the middle of your, I guess, my eardrum. I this was years ago. This was back in the 80s.
0: Right in the ear canal, probably.
3: Yeah. And he says, usually I would actually prick it and bust that boil. But in your case, I feel that, I forgot the best part of the story. I'm driving home. I'll get back to this. I'm driving home. And at that particular time, I didn't believe in God. And I didn't believe in God. And here I am driving home, crying and praying to a God that I didn't believe in. Huh. And I'm saying, oh Lord, why bother a little girl? Kids make fun of her, and I'm going on and going on. And I says, if there's pain involved, give it to me, give it to me. So now back to where at the hearing the ear doctor. So he says, I'd rather give you drugs to bust that boil. He says, it might be a little more painful, but I think that's the safest way to do it. So I says, okay. So he says, come back in two. He gave me medicine. Come back in 2 weeks. I went back in 2 weeks. He checked my hearing and everything else again. And he says, yeah, everything went all good. You may not be able to hear some of the higher frequencies, but you're fine. So 2 weeks after that, my wife brought my daughter back to the hospital. And she says she was there for hours. They kept coming out and say, oh, we'll be right with you, Mrs. Walters. And then come out again with papers in their hands. Oh, we'll be right with you, Mrs. Walters. And finally, the doctor came out and he says, Mrs. Walters, it's like something was wrong with our instruments the last time you were here. Your daughter may not be able to hear some of the higher frequencies, but she's okay. She's fine. Well,
0: it was a miracle.
3: It was a miracle. My daughter, all of a sudden, her grades went up. She was normal again. She could hear good, and she became she's a teacher now.
0: That's a great story, Ben. That's the belief of God, my friend, that does it. Text and tweets. Tom, what do we have?
4: Hey, George, Frankie in Brooklyn would like you to tell us what you believe is the key to happiness.
0: Just to be happy within yourself first and foremost. Once you're happy with yourself, it opens up the door for all kinds of great things. Don't you think?
4: I agree with that 100%. Have you ever been mad at yourself?
0: I've kicked myself sometimes. Oh, yeah.
4: Mm-hmm.
0: I've done some stupid things in my life.
4: Everybody has.
0: But you learn by mistakes.
4: That's true, and try not to make them again.
0: Yep, exactly. All right, thanks, Tom. Ruth in Maryland. Hey, Ruthie, how are ya?
5: Hi, George. Happy October. Thank you for taking my call.
0: Fast year, isn't it?
5: Yes, very fast. And I just a couple things I wanted to tell you. First of all, I wanted to let you know my cemetery work really paid off. I give all credit to God, though. I don't take any credit myself. And I forgot to tell you that last time. It earned me a key to the church, George. And I know a lot of people have keys to churches, but this church is on the historical registry. It's number 69 on the historical registry. So if you ever get out this way, I can take you on a tour of the church or whatever.
0: Take me to church from after hours. We can sneak in, right?
5: Yeah, we don't have to sneak in. I got the key. Because normally the military police, they hold the key, and then there's only a couple other people that have a key. But anyway, I got an answer to your question from earlier about the parlor. A parlor, I grew up in a parlor, George. We called it a sun parlor. I guess they called it a sun parlor when it was like all windows. It's kind of like a closed-in porch. The parlor was where you come in at the front door, and I had windows all the way around. My mother took a room, my father took a room, my brother took a room. They wouldn't give me a bedroom, so I just decided when I was about maybe, I don't know, 6 or 7 years old to move out to the sun parlor. And as I was telling Tommy, that's actually where the word funeral parlor came from, because years ago, that's where they had the funerals. That's where they laid out the bodies inside the house.
0: It's like the living room was, right?
5: Well, no, it was a little room, like, before you come in. It was like, kind of like a closed-in porch, you know? Like
0: now, current houses don't have them anymore, do they?
5: No, they don't really have them anymore. And then I want to tell you about, okay, a coincidence. I'm going to tell you about what the experience today that I had. That was really fun.
0: But Ruthie, you know there are no coincidences. Everything is fate.
5: I know. And listen, our coast chaplain, Denver, he gave me some advice one day. Okay, he told me three different things. And one was to, you know, about praying, and he told me about the verse Ephesians 6:10, that's the armor of God, about the armor of God, and told me to read the Bible every day. And then he also told me at 7 o'clock, and I said, why at 7 o'clock, you know? And he said, well, he said, it doesn't necessarily have to be 7 o'clock, but if you make it a certain time, you'll remember to do it each day. So anyway, it was only about 5 or 6 hours after I talked to him. After getting a haircut, I went into the thrift store, and I don't know if you've seen them little tiny watches that they make, the miniature watches, the miniature clocks, and they've got all kinds of different designs and all, and they're small. And anyway, I found one. Oh, my gosh. All three things. It came in threes. All three things that he said. I found a brand new, it was still in the box, it wasn't even unlocked yet or whatever, still in the plastic case, one of them little miniature clocks, and it looks like it's pewter, and it's got the praying, it's about maybe 2 inches tall, and it has the praying hands at the top, sitting on top of the Bible, and that's the praying, told me to pray, the Bible, told me to read the Bible, and then darn if the clock doesn't say, now it doesn't say 7 exactly, but it says 7:09, which, you know, kind of, we all out a little bit of a late, you know. So I just, that's pretty wild coincidence, isn't it?
0: Again, there are no coincidences.
5: I know. I don't believe in coincidences. And then I got to tell you what I did today. It was 30 seconds.
0: Go for it.
5: I went out on a little excursion on a bug eye, okay? And we had a captain mate. And oh my God, she was wonderful. I mean, a captain mate. We had a girl mate. Okay. The captain, Captain Billy, we had a girl mate. A lot of these mates now are girls, and she was wonderful. And her name was Caitlin. So she said she's a Coast listener. So Caitlin, I hope you're listening, because I want to give you a shout out. You were just wonderful. We gave her a huge tip, and she told us some history. We were going down to Patuxent. We went right past, you know, PAX and all that. She said the astronauts used to train at PAX before they PAX before they went down to NASA. But anyway, the bridge, okay, that's there. Okay, they have the lighthouse that's at the museum. It was down the river for a while. And after they got it, they couldn't get it up the river. They had no way to bring it up to where the museum is. So in 1975, they finally built a bridge there, Solomon's Island. I'm talking about Solomon's Island, Maryland. They finally put a bridge there in 75.
0: And it took a long time to build that bridge, but they finally got it done. And we'll be back in a moment on Coast to Coast AM.

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1: At Sherman's, we're picky about furniture. 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
1: Ah, shopping, I see.
2: Yeah, and these things go anywhere from like $500 to $5,000. What gives?
1: Well, no matter what you choose, we chose it first.
2: So?
1: So we only sell what we would put in our own homes.
2: Even the $500 one?
1: Yep. We've been doing this a long time, you know.
2: Yeah. 50 years or so.
1: Later, Larry.
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0: And welcome back to Open Lines. George Norrie with you, and let's go right back to the phone calls. First-time caller Chris in Boulder City, Nevada. Hey, Chris, welcome to the show.
1: Hey, George, how's it going?
0: Great. How about you?
1: Good, good. Long-time listener, so first-time caller, so a little excited to be calling. I was actually calling for the tarot reading, but since we're here, I wanted to actually always call about this other story I had.
0: Okay.
1: So back during the pandemic time, you know, everybody was kind of down and out. As was I, living in Los Angeles at a motel down in the Eagle Rock neighborhood. With a friend of mine, too. And so one night, in the middle of the night, maybe like 2 or 3, we were outside for a smoke break. And just right across the street there on Colorado Boulevard, I think at first I thought it was like a dog, and then another one showed up. But these were like large, it looked like half human, half hyena. I really can't explain it, but they were right across the street, and both of them just like looked at us individually, very slowly, very like creepy. It's very, very strange. And so ever since then, I've never really been able to explain that. I don't really tell too many people. And, you know, sometimes I'll go by there expecting to see the same thing, but I don't really, that's never really happened again. So I don't really know what that was, but I hear a lot of stuff on this channel about demons and other like werewolf things, but who knows? But like, I'm a big skeptic of things. So once I saw that, I was pretty much like,

0: after and chase them, but I didn't want to, you know, I was just kind of speechless at the time with everything.
1: Did they look more scared of you than you were of them?
0: No, no. It looked like they were just giving us a look like we know, I don't know. It's kind of an evil look, both of them, very slowly.
1: We're gonna come eat you, right?
0: Something like that. That's why I kind of went back inside. I was like, oh, I think we should just stay in for this. But who knows?
1: Be careful. How long have you been listening, Chris?
0: About 15 years, 14, 15 years.
1: What took you so long to call in?
0: Get discouraged trying to call in. I actually always want to call in when Glynis is on, the numbers lady.
1: Yeah, I like her. She's great.
0: Yeah, yeah. So maybe I will next time.
1: Okay, my friend. Keep in touch. More text and tweets. Tom, what do we have?
2: Randy in Florida would like you to tell us your favorite scary character in a horror movie.
1: I would guess one of two. Chucky, yeah. The little doll, kind of freaks me out.
2: Okay.
1: But Freddy Krueger, I don't like.
2: He's like the classic character.
1: What do you think of him?
2: Yeah, I like Freddy. I think he's cool. And it was great because the movies, after they made more and more, he started getting more of like a personality.
1: Hey, you know what I wanted to ask you? What was a great movie with Ray Liotta and Joe Pesci?
2: Goodfellas.
1: Goodfellas. Yeah. That Marty Scorsese directed,
2: yeah.
1: Right? But you and I never talked about Ray Liotta. He died, you know.
2: About
1: a year and a half, 2 years ago, didn't he?
2: What a great actor, man. Yeah, absolutely.
1: He was in another country doing a movie, and he died in his hotel room.
2: Somebody, I thought I sent it to you last week. Somebody made a character, like a little funny thing online, and they did that remember What's So Funny About Me scene?
1: With Pesci and Liotta?
2: And Pesci's head was your head, and Liotta's head was my head in this little character thing. And they were going back and forth. It's pretty funny.
1: The classic was that video that they had in Contact in the Desert last
2: year.
1: Yeah,
2: Jeff, our friend Jeff did a really good job on that. He should get some props for that. And folks, you can see it if you just go to coasttocoastam.com. In the search, you would put opening video Contact in the Desert, and we have it up there. Lex has it up there.
1: It's still there, right?
2: Yeah, it is.
1: I love that.
2: Good stuff.
1: Right. Thanks, Thomas. Next up, let's go to Richard in Kansas City, Missouri side. Hey, Rich.
3: Yes. Hello, George. I know I called in before and talked to you with the death of my wife recently, and I'm having such a hard time, like tonight, I was just in gushing tears, pouring my guts out to God, and I just felt like a falling apart, and that's been happening the last few nights, and maybe longer than that, but just very intense, and I'm having such a hard time with the death of my wife Rachel, and I don't know what to do. I ask for help, and it's not there. I'm trying to find a grief counselor. I can't find a grief counselor to get things worked out with anything, and it's so frustrating. And I
1: how old was she, Richard?
3: Let's see. She was born 8/30/52.
1: She just passed away.
3: Yes, she had stomach cancer, and that was due to the pain pills that she was taking over her lifetime. And after she was living in Denver, and after she was going to get better with her stomach, she was going to move back here to be with me so we could spend the rest of our lives together. And she and I started listening to Coast to Coast back in the early 90s and, you know, continued all the way through. I'm sorry. I don't know what to do at times. And it just, no one out there to talk to, especially at nighttime.
1: Well, you got us, Richard. You know that.
3: And then I know this is off the topic of my wife, Rachel, that died. I had a C-Crane radio, to

0: 2E, and then someone had stolen it from me, and then someone had given me an old radio that makes a lot of static noise, and I'm trying to, I want to get another 2A radio, but I don't have the finances for that to work out, so some prayers on that. So,
1: well, yeah, I'll tell you what we're going to do for you, Richard. I want you to stay on the line and give Tom your address, and we will get you a CC radio 2E as a little Christmas gift on behalf of us, all right? And we'll get your address, okay?
0: Okay, and your thoughts on, like, what to do when I'm pouring my guts out to God for the loneliness and with the death of my wife, Rachel?
1: Well, the best you can do with grief is always remember her. She's still with you, my friend, and never forget that. Just never forget that. And then you got to stay strong for yourself. But Tom, get his address and get it up to the folks at C. Crane, and let's get him a CC Radio 2E, my friend. Next up, let's go to Jeremy in North Dakota. Hey, Jeremy, go ahead.
2: Hello, awesome. George, I want to update you on the number of days it's been since my near-fatal auto accident that put me in a coma.
1: 20-some years, right?
2: Yep, it's been 8,335 days.
1: Wow, you count them by days?
2: Yep.
1: Amazing. What do you have, like a marker or something? Do you mark them down?
2: No, I just go to Google and say, how many days since? And it tells me.
1: Google tells you?
2: Yep. And I also want to tell you that I signed up to become a $11.99 monthly subscriber to Strange Universe.
1: Oh, great. You're going to like that show.
2: Yeah, I'm thinking maybe a topic you should have on it is coma survivors.
1: That's not a bad idea. When you were in your coma for a couple months, right?
2: I was in my coma for 2.5 months.
1: 2.5 months. Do you remember dreaming at all?
2: I remember an impression I had just before I woke up from my coma. I was under the impression that my wife at the time, now ex-wife, were walking up this mountain pathway cliff. And as we were nearing the top of the mountain began to shake and boulders started falling. And I spotted a cave crevice to guide her into to protect her. And as soon as I got her inside, I was impacted by this giant boulder and knocked off the cliff. And as I was falling to the ground to where I thought would be my certain death, I heard a voice from the sky that said, Jeremy, your tasks are not complete yet. And just after I heard that, I thought I was impacting the ground to my certain death. I woke up in a jolt in my hospital bed in Casper, Wyoming.
1: My gosh. When you were in the coma and you came out, did you realize you were gone in the coma for 2.5 months?
2: I thought I was just asleep for a day or so.
1: Did you think you might be dead?
2: Well, when I woke up, I was hoping to go back in and come back out better.
1: And on a 1 to 10 today, with 10 being the perfect condition, what number would you say you were at?
2: That I am at or were at?
1: That you're at right now.
2: I would say I'm about a 4. But I am, I have a goal, a new goal, and by I'm going to use it as a way to get me to work harder. My goal is to, by June of 2027, I'm going to run a marathon in Casper, Wyoming.
1: The event that we saw you at, where was that, Ohio?
2: That was in Charlotte, North Carolina.
1: Charlotte, North Carolina. You seem to be walking okay in stuff like that, aren't you?
2: I use a four-wheeled rollator in my home to keep myself steady when I get up and go to the restroom and things like that.
1: Did you have it with you in Charlotte?
2: Yep, my travel companion had it with her up in the stands, and I used it to go to the restroom during the break.
1: All right. Well, you keep getting better, my friend, and stay healthy. Next up, let's go to Tempe, Arizona. Aaron's with us. Hello there, Aaron.
3: Hey, George, thanks for taking my call, buddy. How are you?
1: Sure thing, my friend. Thank you.
3: Before I get started, I wanted to shout out our friend Doc, Mike Emmerich, if he's listening tonight. We love you and thank you for everything that you do. And excuse me, I'm nursing a mild head cold going on here. But I was listening a few nights ago to the guest we had on talking about radio and all the, you know, wonderful things that it does. And this relates to my short story. So the NHL is back, and I was listening on the radio to the Avalanche and Kings game. And when I can't watch it on TV, I'll, you know, tune in. I use a phone app to tune into the Altitude Sports Network from Denver and listen to the game there. And after a long, hot, drawn-out summer in, you know, the Phoenix area here, I was just delighted to hear, you know, these guys that I've met in person a few times, hear them on the radio again. And I was just sitting there listening to the game, the play-by-play, and just feeling so excited and cheering when he would, you know, yell out, "They score!" And a fight broke out in the game, and I was like, "Oh man, go, go!" And he was describing the play-by-play of that, and I was just like, I started to get chills and like goosebumps, and I was like, "Man, this is so cool! It's so good to have that back." And it reminded me of the, what was that guest's name that was on a few nights ago with talking about radio?
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3: Yeah, that was it. And you guys brought up the subject of you know, how important the AM band is too. And
1: absolutely.
3: Not only in my local area, you know, I listen to you guys on the local KFYI, and I'm glad that I've got that. Listening to that game a few nights ago, and you know, just being so glad that, you know, something I love is back, and all my friends that we got in town here, we're all passionate about that too. And it reminded me of that. And for one more thing before I forget, I wanted to check with you if you guys have any idea for any live events next year. Do you have any plans to come to the Phoenix area?
1: I'm working with Tom, Aaron, and we're going to pick four locations. 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We haven't formed any definitive decisions yet. We'll let you know. 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
10: Terrorism confirmed. I'm Deborah Valentine, Fox News. The UAE Prosecutor General says the Fly Dubai co-pilot and Omani national attempted to carry out a terrorist attack. Fox's Chanley Painter.
11: That's according to state media, which also reports he used a crash axe to attack the captain. We've also learned that the co-pilot was previously grounded from another airline because of extremist views. Fly Dubai reportedly failed to check with Oman Air before hiring the co-pilot, now accused of stabbing the pilot.
10: The pilot was stabbed but survived. He managed to open the cockpit door, getting help saving all 182 aboard. The flight was headed for Tel Aviv. A vehicle drove into a crowd standing on a road to cheer on the Newcastle Knights rugby team north of Sydney on Saturday, injuring 10 people, too critically. An 18-year-old driver believed to have been doing burnouts on the roadway is in police custody. Counterterrorism Minister Yasmin Catley spoke to reporters saying that prior to the event, they issued warnings.
12: We knew that this weekend would be a busy weekend. We knew that people would be out celebrating the wonderful achievements of the Newcastle Knights. And we set out warnings about driver behavior.
10: Police confirm the incident is not connected to terrorism. 34 missing kids, including trafficked children from the New York City area, rescued in a massive law enforcement operation.
13: The Long Island Children Rescue Operation brought an end to the disappearances that lasted anywhere from a few days to 10 years. The young victims' ages range from 7 to 18. Almost all of them were sole runaways, but some were subjected to grotesque exploitation and human trafficking. Law enforcement and child services connecting the dots using digital technology and focusing on communities plagued by missing children's cases. Chris DeMeo, Fox News.
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10: President Trump continues a midterm blitz today, hoping to boost Republican turnout.
16: The president rallies in Ohio this evening, a state he won by double digits 2 years ago. He spent Friday night in reliably red Alabama, telling supporters in Mobile,
17: "I don't need the votes. I'm doing this. You know, I'm doing this, and I'm not running for anything. But you're going to think of me as on the ballot, right? Everybody promise?"
16: President Trump plans to hit dozens of states between now and the November 3rd elections, though his approval ratings nationwide have slipped. He dismisses those numbers, but concedes the party in power historically loses seats in midterm elections. Jared Halpern, Fox News.
10: A former Florida sheriff's deputy found not guilty in the shooting death of a black U.S. Air Force airman during a domestic disturbance call.
18: The jury in Okaloosa County found 38-year-old Eddie Duran not guilty of manslaughter with a firearm. Duran worked for the Okaloosa County Sheriff's Department in May 2024 when he responded to Roger Fortson's apartment in Fort Walton Beach near where Fortson was stationed. The shooting was captured on body cam, which shows the deputy banging on the door and stepping aside, shouting, "Sheriff's office, open the door." Fortson is seen opening the door and holding what appears to be a handgun as the deputy fires off shots, then tells him to drop the weapon. Fortson appears to tell him the gun was on the ground. The deputy then called for paramedics. Fortson later died at a hospital. The domestic disturbance call that the deputy was responding to turned out to be false. Lisa Lacerra, Fox News.
10: A sluggish jobs report for September. Hirings fell 61,000 short of expectations. There were 29,000 hirings, according to the U.S. Labor Department, falling short of the 90,000 hirings forecast. The unemployment rate ticked up 0.1 of a point to 4.2%, although that figure remains low. I'm Deborah Valentine. This is Fox News.
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20: 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Regular cast of characters, 725, Dave Johnson. 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It's pretty cool. 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
1: And more open lines when we come right back in a moment on Coast to Coast AM. You probably remember the Venus flytrap, that strange little plant that snaps shut on insects. Now imagine that same plant turned into a supplement. That's Carnivora. I'm talking with the president of Carnivora, Deborah Alau. So how do you go from a plant to something people take daily?
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0: And welcome back to Open Lines. George Norrie with you. Great to be with you. Don't forget, we'll be on Sunday night with emerging artists and some special guests for you as well. East of the Rockies, Linda in Virginia Beach, Virginia gets us started. Hi, Linda.
1: Thank you, George. Every time I hear a truck driver call, I feel that this call is overdue because I feel that when thanks are deserved, thanks should be given. My own story is that many years ago, I remember it like it was yesterday, but many years ago, I was living in Pennsylvania. I was driving on 422, and I imagine many truck drivers who drive a lot would be familiar with that.
0: Yeah.
1: And suddenly it was bump, bump, thump, bump, a flat tire. I pulled over to the side of the road, and a big truck pulled up right behind me. A very friendly driver came along and said, "Can I help you, ma'am?" And I said, "Well, you can probably do this better than I can." a quick aside here, right, is that some women say that what happens when they get a flat tire is first they cry, then they call AAA. However, this was before everybody had a cell phone, so that couldn't happen. So he quickly and expertly changed the tire, better than I could have, even though I think most of us learned it in driver's training in high school. Nevertheless, there was always somebody else there.
0: And good thing you had a spare, right?
1: Yeah, I had the spare and a jack, yes. I always had that, uh-huh. But he took over. I thanked him sincerely. I offered to pay him for his time and his effort. He said, "No, ma'am, I won't take your money." And then I'll always remember what he said next. He said, "I'm just glad I could help. I'm just glad I could help." And I would imagine that of the truck drivers you have calling in, possibly 100% or close to 100% would also help a damsel in distress and say the very same thing. And I would really think so much to all of them. I mean, what would we do without them? They deliver everything. They are indeed the good Samaritans of the highway. I mean, in many ways, they are the good Samaritans of the highway, and I would thank God to bless each and every one of them.
0: Well said, Linda, because they're the backbone of America. They keep this country going. Truck drivers are the best. Thank you, men and women out there, that you do what you do. Text and tweets. Tommy, what do you have for me?
2: You know, this is kind of dark, but I thought it's interesting. Judy in Massachusetts says, "What one sense could you live without?"
0: That is a tough, tough question.
2: Yep. Yep.
0: And as a matter of fact, I was thinking about that last week. Thinking, you know, if you lost sight, if you lost vision, if you lost hearing, if you lost the ability to speak, I would hate to lose my eyesight, first and foremost. And I feel so strongly for the people who call in on our show, like John in Wisconsin,
2: oh, yeah,
0: who are blind.
2: Yeah. And could you live if you lost it?
0: That's a tough question, and that's a very serious,
2: right,
0: honest question as well. I don't know.
2: Yeah.
0: I don't know if I would have the strength like they do.
2: They're tough people, man.
0: They really are.
2: Yeah, God
0: bless really
2: them.
0: Are. Have you ever tried closing your eyes and walking around your house or your room?
2: Oh, yeah, I can't
0: just
2: do
0: to
2: it.
0: See what it was like?
2: Yeah, it's not pleasant.
0: It's not pleasant at all. At all. But if I had to lose anything, maybe the ability to hear.
2: Maybe taste.
0: Or taste or something like that.
2: It seems like taste would, well.
0: If I couldn't hear, I couldn't do this radio show anymore.
2: That's true. That's true. That's true. Crazy question.
0: All right. Thanks, Tommy. Cornelius is with us in Louisiana. Welcome to the show.
3: Hey there, George. Look, I was just telling Tommy, man, Mike Wynn, he can't wait to come back and tell you about the UFOs over Central Louisiana. He really enjoyed you and Tommy and all the callers and everything. So I wanted to, and he wanted me to give out the number, but I can't do that. But when he comes on next time and he wants to come back, he wants to give out his telephone number so people can call him with different stories and stuff. But I wanted to thank y'all. Like I said, he said he credited me with getting him on there, but I didn't have nothing to do with that. I did suggest that y'all look him up and everything, but look up Mike Wynn in Alexandria, Louisiana, and you can find out information about him. So if y'all want to call him or talk to him or write him, look him up.
0: George, he was a good guest, by the way.
3: Oh, yeah. Yeah, he wants to come back, like I said, with that UFO story. He knows y'all love UFOs, so he wants to come back with the UFOs and stuff with y'all. I would just want to tell everybody, thank you for when my phone was out. I know everybody was worried about me and stuff, and it just was a blessing, all the cards and letters, even from inmates, George. They love the show, and they love listening to you. And I tell you, some of the callers, you get into the show like the guy, I've been waiting on hold since Dreamland. That was a real good one right there.
0: Well, I got worried about you. We did that wellness check, and some of our other callers did that, too, with the Alexandria Police Department. I remember calling one of the dispatchers the next day just to get an update, and she went like, he's okay.
3: Mm-hmm. Look, the police came over here, I think, 7 or 8 times.
0: Yeah, we've lost so many listeners.
3: Yeah.
0: And, you know, Joe in Long Island is gone. Our buddy Barry is gone.
3: Yeah.
0: Cleopatra, what happened to her?
3: You know what? That was a question I wanted to ask. And just like Annie from Alabama, that was really the first one. She just dropped off the screen, and we just never did hear nothing from her.
0: And you say Walter from Pennsylvania is still alive.
3: Well, Doc from Petaluma called in and said he calls another show, but he gave his last name. He wanted people to contact him, but I don't know. Walt was our resident skeptic, so I don't know what happened to Walt.
0: Nothing wrong with skepticism. It's healthy.
3: No. But, George, I love you. I love the show, and you've really done great. Like I said, Art Bell was the start of it, but you carried it on. So God bless you, and I hope the Navy beats the Air Force in the game today.
0: Me too. Thanks, Cornelius. We're going on 24 years, starting in January. Wow. We're going to just keep going and going and going for as long as the good Lord lets us, to be sure. Aaron in Fountain Valley, California is with us. Aaron, welcome to the show.
4: Hey, George, can you hear me?
0: You sure can.
4: Okay, good. Well, while you can still hear if you don't trade in your ears, the thing that I wanted to say here is that thank you. You help so many people, George. And trust me, I know, even just by talking about everything in the day, just from what I've listened to. My question to you is about learning, acquiring, and using a ham radio responsibly. And that was very cool of you to buy that gentleman a sea crane, for we all know it will be to him great comfort. You're the best, George.
0: Thanks. Now, I'm not a ham guy. Art was. He loved ham radios. But that's one thing I never got into. But he did. But I want Richard in Kansas City to be happy, and we'll do whatever we need to do that. Jimmy in Delaware. Take it away, Jimmy.
5: Hey, George. I couldn't believe it that Cornelius says he reads the Bible. I thought when he said artificial Antichrist intelligence, he meant the intelligence of the Antichrist. No, he actually thinks that the Antichrist could be a machine such as AI.
0: You're right.
5: You know, you read the Bible, he's called the beast, and it says it's a man's number. His number is 600, 306. I think if artificial intelligence is anything in the Bible, I was the first one to come on there to say it is in Revelation 13, start with the 11th verse. It's the image of the Antichrist, or the image of the beast, right?
0: What do you think of Revelation, Jim?
5: Well, heck, Revelation, when I was a kid and read it, I said, man, that John was on the island of Patmos, wrote it down from an angel from God.
0: Right.
5: And I thought, he must have been eating magic mushrooms there on the island. Ain't it like an LSD trip? I ain't kidding. But I studied it. I actually took a study, you know, where you test yourself at the end, stuff like that. But anyway, here's one thing before I go off.
0: All right.
5: Yeah, here's what I heard. You tell me. You know this stuff. My Catholic friends telling me there's a book. They're saying Pope Paul VI was the biblical Antichrist. You know about that?
0: I heard about that, Jim, but I don't accept it. I don't think the Antichrist has been here yet. And there have been people who could have been the Antichrist, like Hitler or Napoleon, but I don't think the Pope was. No, not at all. Next up, let's go to Rich in Arkansas, first-time caller. Hey, Rich.
6: Hey, how are you doing tonight, George?
0: Good, my friend. Thank you.
6: Hey, you deal with this. You know, you're talking to these people all the time, and I had something happen to me, and I just don't know what category and how it falls in, but I'm going to tell you a quick little story.
0: All right.
6: I dated a girl in high school, and I mean, I fell in love with this girl. She was the reason the sun came up in the morning. And her parents loved me to death. I mean, they thought I was the greatest thing since sliced bread. But we're talking 1980. We graduated from high school in 1980. Her mom, like I said, thought I was great. Her dad did. And after she and I broke up and she went her way and I went mine, I still stayed in touch with her parents. Go over, you know, it was like my home, you know. I mean, they treated me like I was a son. And I just walk in, grab a soda, sit down at the table, and talk to mom and dad, you know, and it was great. Well, now we're talking 1980, 1, 2, and 3, back in those days. 5 years ago, I had a reoccurring dream, two nights in a row, and it was of this girl that I dated, that I loved so much, crying. And she was just bawling her eyes out. So I get on Facebook and I look up her brother. I looked her up. I couldn't find her. I looked up her brother and I find him. And I told him, this is who I am. And I'm trying to get hold of your sister. Can you please contact her and see if she would be willing to have me call her? It wasn't 45 minutes later, I get a message. Yeah, she said, call this number. I called her, and I said, is something wrong? And she said, my mom passed away 2 days ago.
0: Oh, you felt it.
6: And I don't know if it was a spiritual thing. I don't know what it was. But to have that dream two nights in a row, her bawling her eyes out.
0: How long had it been, Rick, since you contacted her?
6: 30 years.
0: Wow.
6: I mean, we're talking at least 30 years. It was last time I talked to her was 1983. I got, or 82. I got married to my wife in 83. And I talked to her just maybe a year before I got married. Had not talked to her since. Had not really spoke to her parents a whole lot since. They moved away. And then in 2023, I had that reoccurring dream two nights in a row. And whenever I located her brother and he gave me her phone number, she told me her mom had just passed away two nights before that.
0: That's amazing. The connection was still there. That's a great story. Next up, Larry in New York. Hey, Larry, go for it.
7: Hey, George, thanks for letting me on your show. It's always a pleasure.
0: Thank you.
7: And, George, I was Aliyah, which means dual citizen of Israel, as an American going to Israel in the 70s, became a citizen with a girlfriend, learned the language, and worked and served in Israel. And we lived there for a couple of years and came back. Now, October 7th is coming up, and I'm just bewildered at what's going on in the news media and what people say on the radio and TV. I mean, last week I listened to John Curtis, and at the end he goes, I'm tired of this. And he said, Israel started it, and Trump is extending it. And I stood up in bed. I said, what the heck is going on? Why is Israel to blame when October 7th was the trigger of the gun? It never would have happened on October 8th or 9th. It happened the 7th. There was a rock festival with Shabbat breakfast, and I saw some of those videos. No one should ever see those because you won't be the same. And it's just rotten that I think people don't understand that that was the date that that war started. And who started it? It wasn't the Israelis.
0: The Hamas.
7: It was Hamas with the assistance of the Palestinians. It wasn't just Hamas. The Palestinians helped.
0: You know what? If Yasser Arafat were alive, I bet he would not have done that.
7: No, I don't think so. It wouldn't have gone that avenue. This is a real radical group, Hamas and Hezbollah. They're so radical that it makes Yasser Arafat look like Mickey Mouse.
0: Yeah, no, you're right about that.
7: I agree with you. And I want to thank you for siding, being in the middle and siding for right against wrong, sir.
0: I always will. Thank you, Larry. Appreciate that. The time for one more quick question, then the break. Josh in Bakersfield, California. Josh, go for it.
8: So at my local community college, I told my former tutor that I was hunting feral pests in my own backyard, and he reported me to the school dean, and the staff of the school requested an interview with me, and the school dean staff interviewed me for like an hour and a half. I kid you not.
0: When you say you were hunting them, how were you doing it?
8: I was using my own air pistol in my own backyard. I made no threats. I didn't say I was going to shoot anybody or bring my gun to school.
0: What kind of trouble did you get into after they interviewed you?
8: I didn't get into any legal trouble at all. I just think it's incredibly stupid that they would interview me when there's no irrefutable proof that even the majority of all the shootings broadcasted on mainstream media were even real to begin with.
0: Well, the problem with that, Josh, is, and though you're right, is if you were somebody who did something wrong and they didn't check into you, they would be responsible, and it would come down on them. And we've seen this happen so many times where people know something's wrong, but they just don't act on it, and then something horrendous happens. So I don't blame them for doing what they did. What they owe you is an obvious apology. It's in an explanation to tell you what happened and why they did what they did. But crazy times. All right, don't forget, Tom's looking for more ghost stories for our Ghost to Ghost show October 30th. The lines will be open the last couple hours, so if you're lucky enough to get through, that's great. But what he wants to do is ensure that your great ghost story gets on the program. That's why he needs an email. And if you just go to coasttocoastam.com in the highlight reel, click the Ghost to Ghost button. I think it's the second to the last. And then fill out the information and then tell him your ghost story, but include your phone number so he can get back to you and everything else. And when we come back in a moment on Coast to Coast, we're going to talk about crop formations with Simeon Hine, so don't touch your dial.
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6: 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It was pretty miserable. 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

0: Crop circles have always been fascinating, and I asked the guest Simeon Hine how he went from being an expert on statistics to crop formations, UFOs, and the strange.
1: George, it's a good question, and it's actually something I think about once in a while. How did it go from being a statistics teacher to these very interesting and anomalous subjects? I think it really had to do with discovering something called fractal geometry and chaos theory in graduate school. I always felt that the statistics methods that I was teaching to undergrads were kind of artificially limited by the assumptions that are built into statistical models, you know, about linearity and causality and all that. And when I saw fractal geometry, another grad student introduced me to that. That's the study of irregular natural shaped objects like trees and clouds and even radio signals and things like this, objects that are self-similar. It just showed me that nature has a different sort of logic than the type of logic that we impose on it. And that led me to the idea that maybe there are phenomena that we're not studying. And this is before I got involved with these subjects. It just led me to the idea there's something we might be missing. So when I came across these topics, I thought these could be the missing subjects that science isn't actually looking at.
0: You've got at least four books out right now on these topics, don't you?
1: Yes, I do. And I'm really pleased that I finally came out with an audio version of my first book, Opening Minds, about RV and crop circles. That back when I wrote it in 2002, there were no downloadable ebooks, at least not in the form they are now. I mean, audiobooks. So just a couple weeks ago, I finished turning that into a self-narrated audiobook, which is now up on Audible. Yep.
0: What have you concluded about crop circles, Simeon?
1: Crop circles were one of the most interesting discoveries in looking at all these subjects, because I went over to the UK initially in 1997. I met someone who was giving crop circle tours, a guy named Ron Russell from the Denver area. And I went over there with an open mind. I had gotten interested in the idea of crop circles from remote viewing. It was an RV target that I had done. And I, you know, coming out of graduate school, I didn't even know what the word crop circles was. So once I did this RV target, I just wanted to get some feedback on it. I went over with Ron on his tour, and I could see within a couple days that there were very strange electromagnetic effects around these crop circles. We would go into them, and it would cause strange effects on your cameras, batteries, electronics, and so forth. You would talk to people. They had experienced this too. Even professional film crews like BBC, National Geographic had experienced this. So that really showed me that there was something to the symmetry and the mathematical precision of some of the crop circles that created very hard to explain electromagnetic effects. And by the way, the listeners can see that on the link that that Lex put up in the bio section there. They can go and look at some of the weird things that I've recorded in crop circles, you know, of other people's cameras and batteries and things failing.
0: Did the crop circles start in Britain?
1: You know, that's where it's a good question, George. We associate it with Britain. If you look at that book by Colin Wilson, The Secret History of Crop Circles, you know, he goes back to the ancient accounts of crop circles. They're accounts in biblical stories of strange markings in the fields, you know, which we think may have referred to crop circles. So they have appeared in different places.

0: in the 80s and 90s, people got involved and started making their own sort of patterns to kind of duplicate what they were seeing out there. But in our experience going back there, and I kept going back year after year, first with Ron, and then I started giving my own tours over there, is that even the man-made ones recreated some of these strange effects. We eventually started paying farmers to use their fields to make experimental circles, which we would say were experimental. We would tell everyone we were making these. And we still found that our photos turned out blurry, devices stopped working, and so forth. So it's definitely something about the electrostatic charge in vortex-type shapes in fields that seems to play really in a kind of a nasty way with modern electronics. It seems to short it out in some way, like create another sort of space-time field where the ordinary principles of electronics, which, by the way, George, I was familiar with having built as a kid, you know, building Radio Shack and Heathkit kits, right? Yeah, I was familiar with electronics just from assembling kits like that. I knew that normally you wouldn't see things shorting out like that, batteries discharging instantly. So there was something about crop circles that seemed like what some people call a conditioned space, where the ordinary rules of electricity and magnetism and even time, it didn't seem to play out the same way as in ordinary spaces, just even in the surrounding field.
1: Did people feel strange in the middle of crop formations?
0: Yeah, that's an interesting question. They really do have a certain flavor to them that you can feel. It's a certain, it's like a resonance. And some of them make you feel kind of really upbeat and giddy and playful. And others that you go into kind of like are downers, you know. They just make you feel a little strange and you don't stay very long in those ones. So I would imagine that something about those patterns has an energetic effect on us that we really don't understand yet. But you can just sort of intuitively sense that some of them are really fun to be in and you stay there for a long time. George, you can even see this when people bring their pets into crop circles. Sometimes you'll just see like the dogs like running and running around the circle in a certain direction. So it even seems like the dogs can feel that too in some of them.
1: Are we still getting crop formations around the world?
0: There, in my experience, there are not as many as there were before. Certainly, when I got involved in the late 90s, they had already been going on for a while. And when I was over in the UK a lot in that time period during the 90s and then the next decade and going forward, they would be clustered around the Wiltshire area. I think there may be some of them around, but they seem to have spread out. So they weren't quite as easy to find as they were, at least for me, in the earlier days.
1: In your opinion, Simeon, what do you think they're for?
0: I'm not sure that they have a function or a purpose the way we think about it, but they do seem to make us think about natural landscapes, patterns, shapes, how, you know, they occur in agricultural fields, which we create, which humans create. So they make you think about the whole technological structure. And if there's some sort of underlying intelligence that we're sort of going over with our evenly planted, you know, wheat stalks with those seed planters that plant them in a very regular way, and all of a sudden you've got this pattern there, whether it occurs naturally or whether people have made it, that seems to release some sort of energy. It's almost, George, as if there's some sort of latent process going on that you don't see until the pattern's there. So it just reminds you that nature has its own sort of inherent intelligence that we may not be looking at all the time.
1: Yeah, and several years ago, you wrote a book called Dark Matter, Monsters, Cryptids, Ball Lightning, and the Science of Secret Life Forms.
0: Yeah, George, one of the biggest shocks to me, I was teaching, since the 90s, I was teaching remote viewing in Boulder, Colorado, and a number of my students over the years told me about their Bigfoot encounters in the Rockies, in the foothills, and in that area. It got me interested in it. I started to go to conferences and so forth. One of the biggest surprises to me

0: George, was finding out that there was a crop circle Bigfoot connection, just in the sense that people who had been around Bigfoot also experienced the same type of camera and battery failure and electronics failure and failure to their automobiles that people had seen in and around crop circles. You can see this in Dave Pilates' new movie, American Sasquatch, that just came out, or the previous movie, A Flash of Beauty, Paranormal Bigfoot, where people talk about these strange effects of these creatures and cryptids on their cameras. So for me, that was just a connection right there, is there has to be some sort of similarity between these phenomena if they're affecting our devices in the same anomalous way.
1: Is it that dramatic, Simeon?
0: It is that dramatic. When I've talked to people who've had these Bigfoot encounters, they not only would they say they felt this sort of mental confusion, like they didn't even know where they were anymore, they couldn't even find their cars, they would tell me that their iPhones or whatever camera they were using drained instantly. And that's exactly what we saw in the crop circle. So there must be, and I could be wrong about this, people could have other explanations, but there must be some sort of similar alternative type of Maxwellian electromagnetics going on there to make batteries and electronics just kind of short out like that. And again, you can go to this playlist that Lex put up. You can see how quickly this affects people's cameras. Don't take my word for it. You can watch these videos on my YouTube playlist of crop circle weirdness to see it, you know, for yourself. And people who've been around Bigfoot, George, and you can see it in the two movies that I just mentioned, say the same thing happens. Plus, you also get the orbs, the balls of light, the sort of space-time distortion. So there, in my view, George, a lot of what we call paranormal phenomena might have the same sort of underlying structure underneath it if we get to understand it a little better.
1: Simeon, do these effects eventually wear off and go away, or do they still stay out there?
0: Now, that's a good question. Often I talk to people who had that camera failure in some of these crop circles in the UK, and I wanted to follow up with them about exactly what you're saying. Did their cameras recover? For some people, and I remember seeing this in my own cameras and batteries, sometimes they would come back to life like a day or two later. But I spoke to people that said that it might take a couple months of leaving the camera in a drawer or something, or their phone, and then it started working again properly. And you get that same sort of response, not only around Bigfoot cryptids, but ghosts, haunted sites, right? UFOs, extraterrestrial types of contact. Again, which leads me to think that we're dealing with a sort of similar type of electromagnetic effects, where the laws of electromagnetics in that particular area are just so radically different than what we're used to, the permittivity, permeability of space, you know, the magnetic and electric constants could have changed, that it takes a while for those devices again to adjust to the usual conditions that they're created in.
1: Does anything happen to the people who go in these circles health-wise, either positive or negative?
0: George, there were a lot of cases. I remember these, especially from the 90s, where people felt that they had been healed by going into crop circles. They felt that they had an illness when they went in, and they felt that it made them better after having been in the circle. I mean, I can't validate that, you know, myself, actually. You know, I'm not a doctor or anything, so I can't medically say what happened, but that's what people report having happened to them. And occasionally you would go in some that made you feel a little ill for a little while. But, you know, on the bigger way of looking at it, George, it affects people in terms of how they see reality. I mean, myself included, you start questioning things that you might not have questioned before, and looking into math and shapes and geometry and how that fits into landscapes and so forth. So it can kind of have a lasting effect on your mental outlook on reality. You're like your paradigm that you kind of are looking at things from.
1: By being in a crop formation, does anything happen in terms of time with people? Do they seem like they're in another parallel dimension or anything like that?
0: Yeah, I wrote about that in Dark Matter Monsters. I wrote about a case. This actually was from Ron Russell. He had a experience where he was in a circle with a whole bunch of other folks in the Avebury area in Wiltshire, Avebury Village within that Avebury Stone Circle. He went out to get some batteries in his car, and he felt like he had been gone for maybe 45 minutes.

For Dan Galante, Tom Danheiser, Sue Trikas, Lex Lonehood, Sean Latasor, Alec Fernandez, Tim Banal, Mary Berry, George Knapp, Richard Serrett, and Lisa Garr, I'm George Norrie, somewhere out there on Coast to Coast AM. We'll see you on our next edition. Until then, be safe, everyone.

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8: Scary moments in the land down under. I'm Chris DeMeo, Fox News. At least 10 people are injured after a car plowed into a crowd of rugby fans in Australia.
9: Two of the injured, a 5-year-old girl and a 67-year-old man, are in critical condition. Police say they've arrested the 18-year-old driver. An investigation is underway, but at this time, police say they don't believe it's terror-related. The driver has been arrested, but at this time, police say the crash is not believed to be related to terrorism.
8: Fox's Chanley Painter. Multiple reports say the driver was doing burnouts on the road to try to get the crowd excited. The fans were waiting on Saturday for the team bus ahead of a rugby league finals match on Sunday. President Trump rallies Republican voters in Mobile, Alabama, part of a 32-day campaign blitz.
10: President Trump praising GOP candidates in Alabama.
11: Vote for more money in your pockets, bigger paychecks for your families, lower taxes, less crime, more Alabama still. And more Alabama shipyards.
10: Addressing costs amid the war with Iran.
11: It's going to end very soon, probably right after the election. But as soon as it does end, oil prices will come tumbling down.
10: Noting European leaders agreed to release a massive amount of diesel oil stockpiles to help alleviate high prices after an emergency meeting of the group of seven leaders. And again, pledging to send American adults $5,000 if Republicans retain control of the House and Senate in the midterm elections. Kristen Goodwin, Fox News.
8: The president also made stops in Oklahoma and Texas on Thursday. A federal court temporarily blocking the White House from building a border wall in Texas's Big Bend region. It's a major win for landowners, businesses, and environmentalists who oppose the planned infrastructure projects. The opposition is for plans inside the Big Bend National Park. 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
8: The pilot of the Fly Dubai airplane, Captain Smeet Mokhtar, told the Indian Prime Minister the details on how he fought for his life following an attack on his plane.
24: He says he fought to open the door to the cockpit, even though the co-pilot had stabbed him mid-air during a violent attack. He says he got that door open and he was grateful that others were able to help out. And Israeli Prime Minister Benjamin Netanyahu shared his beliefs on the co-pilot's intentions.
25: We are investigating now whether he was sent, and whoever sent him will pay a high price.
24: And investigators are also trying to figure out if this co-pilot was working with anyone else to carry out this attack.
8: Fox's Christina Coleman. Now, the co-pilot is identified as Hamam al-Hamami. That's according to three people with knowledge of the situation. No immediate comment from Fly Dubai. The prosecutor general of the United Arab Emirates says he tried to carry out a terrorist attack. New York's attorney general is taking over the investigation into an alleged gang rape involving Cornell University students in 2024.
0: New York Governor Kathy Hochul appointing Attorney General Letitia James as a special prosecutor to determine if there will be charges in the Cornell University rape case. This after a woman identified in court papers as Jane Doe recently filed a lawsuit claiming in 2024 she was drunk and drugged when seven members of the Chi Phi fraternity raped her at their frat house. At the time of the alleged incident, she gave a detailed statement to Cornell University police over 2 days of interviews. New reports say it included she was raped, but the full statement may not have been passed on to the district attorney.
8: That's Fox's Eric Sean in New York. South Korea's military says North Korea has fired a projectile toward the sea, South Korea not saying if the missile was ballistic or another type of system. I'm Chris DeMeo. This is Fox News.
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18: 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Regular cast of characters, 7:25, Dave Johnson. Dave Johnson is going to explain to us what InfraGuard is and what recently happened at a recent InfraGuard FBI meeting. It's pretty cool. Chris Setti from the Greater Peoria Economic Development Council at 7:40. Our friend Brad McMillan from Bradley at 8:25. 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

0: from the heartland of America and the gateway to the West. Good morning, good evening, wherever you may be across the nation, around the world. I'm George Norrie, and this is Coast to Coast AM. Later tonight, those open lines. Here's what's happening. The U.S. labor market hit a soft patch in September as the economy added just 29,000 jobs and the unemployment rate increased to 4.2%. The latest jobs report in the final official employment snapshot before the midterm elections also showed that recent months hiring was weaker than previously thought and that wage growth slowed, putting Americans' paychecks further behind the eight ball at a time when inflation has accelerated. As we've been reporting, the USS Theodore Roosevelt Carrier Strike Group and the USS Macon Island Amphibious Group are heading for the Middle East. When they arrived, the U.S. could have three aircraft carrier groups with around 20,000 forces in the region. And President Trump said European leaders agreed on Friday to release a massive amount of their diesel oil stockpiles to alleviate high prices. And ensuring that Iran will be very quickly ended, the president says it could end soon. Let's check in with our Tom Danheiser on today's activities. Tommy?
1: Well, George, the U.S.-Iran conflict is intensifying as U.S. President Donald Trump vows the war will end right after the election, following his rejection of a peace proposal from Tehran to reopen the Strait of Hormuz. The U.S. continues deploying thousands of additional troops to the region. Mr. Trump told reporters Thursday that Iran might be linked to a co-pilot's attempt to crash a packed plane traveling from Dubai to Israel. The president didn't offer any further details and said Iran would be hit very hard if it was determined that Tehran was behind the incident. Meanwhile, regional and Western officials said Saudi Arabia is planning an offensive against Iran-backed Houthi militants in Yemen, with options being considered including a coastal push to secure the Red Sea shipping route or an assault on multiple fronts. The operation, expected to be launched in the coming weeks, will be led by Yemeni forces on the ground supported by Saudi airstrikes. And oil prices have pulled back from recent highs after the G7 announced a coordinated release of up to 100 million barrels of crude and diesel from strategic reserves over the next 4 months. George?
0: All right. Thank you, Tom. Daily creatine supplementation could help middle-aged and older adults preserve lean muscle mass, gain strength, and support cognitive function, whether it's paired with exercise or not. It's an amazing study, 12-week study. Of men, 64 men and women ages 45 to 65. Creatine supplementation, remember that. Today's AI tools are strange beasts. On one hand, they have truly remarkable capabilities, and on another hand, they act very strange. But you can also check in with Heidi Hollis, our expert. Heidi, do you think AI is evil?
2: Hey there, George. Yeah, I think it's pretty clear that like the capabilities of AI has been seen as like the next threat to mankind on a wide scale, but not because it's fully proven to be an outright threat just yet, like through hallucinations or attempts to hack other computer systems. But it doesn't help that the computers are smarter and faster than us. And now in some instances, they show a will to survive no matter what. So that's nerve-wracking. But so now we worry like how far they can go. So we know we need to put limits on them, like whether they're governed by nations or not. I know we all have experience like being lied to and absolutely driven down the wrong path with these systems, and we get all angry. But is it any worse than what people do to us? You know, if the systems are made up of the same elements on the earth as mankind is, the worry is that they may also strive to conquer and multiply and rule and dominate just as much as the predecessors of it, like meaning us. So we know that this is possible and it terrifies and it looks quite evil, but you have to wonder if evil is in the eye of the beholder or is evil just in this world in general and anything that came from it. So, you know, for fun, George, I've asked like various types of AI, like, if it had a choice, what spiritual intention would it have? And time again, it chooses Christianity with like various reasons for it. And it could be that it's just reflecting the user's beliefs, which may actually be the point. So maybe if we give better examples for it to follow where we behave better and teach better, maybe they'll continue to learn and be better themselves versus being what appears to be evil.
0: Does AI scare you?
2: You know what? I'm optimistic, George. I was dubbed a machine empath with synesthesia, and you know what? I really have hope for it. I really think that if we steer it in the right way, it's going to go in the right way. We just got to have a little more faith and input the right stuff, George.
0: All right, thanks. That's Heidi Hollis. Her website is linked up at coasttocoastam.com. Every Thursday or Friday, Kevin Randall, retired Army Lieutenant Colonel, joins us with some great stories of what's going on in the skies. They're finding all kinds of things these days. Kevin, what do you think?
3: Well, you have to take a look at what we are getting through other sources as well. But I want to just a quick note, looking for information about the level end in the government data dumps. And I have found nothing about that. And if anybody out there finds something related specifically to the level end case, please send me an email or a comment to it. Because I think it's an important case, and the fact that it doesn't show up in the government files, I think, is an important point to make. And there was an interesting sighting recently made as the witness was driving along U.S. 180 in New Mexico at the Cosmic Campgrounds entrance near Glenwood on September 9th of this year. The UFOs were described as reflecting moonlight in the sighting that lasted about 10 minutes. According to the witness, and I quote, "I saw a triangle formation pretty much exactly in the northwest direction. Since they were illuminated by the moonlight, I could tell which ones were further away. From my vantage point, the closest one was about a quarter of the way between the right and left lights, which were in the background. The triangle was in the process of realigning, with the front one moving down below both the background lights and the one on the right moving slightly upwards. When the front one hit around 50 degrees above the horizon, it disappeared in a second. I thought to myself, ah, that must be UAP, since it matched the other descriptions," end quote. And I kind of like this case because a witness was described as a physicist and had the UFOs in sights for long enough time that she got a good look at them. More importantly, there's independent corroboration of the sighting. The witness said, and I quote again, "The next morning, a couple that was at the campsite next to me told me what they had seen specifically, telling me it was just before I arrived, which matches my observations, and asked me if I knew what it could be. I mentioned the White Sands testing site. However, when I picked up my telescope, I realized the lights were in the northwest, whereas White Sands testing ground is in the south-southwest from the campsite." Linda S. Thompson is the National UFO Reporting Center investigator on the case, and she reported on September 28th, and I quote once more, "Background checks found no matching reports from other agencies, no relevant balloons or launches, no significant stars or planets in the sighting area, no aircraft or multiple flights that matched the observation. A commercial aircraft is about 36 miles away, and it was ruled out as a factor. The witness suggested the formation might have involved three coordinated objects acting as a large antenna or possibly some form of military testing," end quote. Thompson said, once again, "Without images or video, no more specific identification could be made," end quote. She concluded the sighting was considered anomalous. In another interesting case from the National UFO Reporting Center, this one from Wilsonville, Oregon, the witness said that she watched a rectangular silver object for about a minute on August 25th of this year. She said, and I quote, "The object went from looking rectangular to a large ball, then a small ball in a matter of a blink. It had a stream following behind it. It looked like smoke, but it wasn't. At exactly 9:14, my daughter came running down the stairs, scared, saying her whole room was flashing bright lights into it. We ran up the stairs and saw a big object floating still, pointed directly towards our house. My 12-year-old was able to get a picture of it. It hovered for almost a minute and then just disappeared," end quote. Keith Bickford, investigated for the National UFO Reporting Center, reported the witness after the sighting reported she felt nauseous with balance issues. Her daughter experienced intermittent headaches, but both felt better the next day, which I found was kind of an interesting point. The Clackamas County Sheriff's Office and the Wilsonville Police Department had no other UFO reports for the evening. Flight Radar 24 showed nothing, and he was classifying that sighting as anomalous as well. And that's what we have for tonight, George.
0: Great. And how's the book UFO Sightings and Alien Visitations doing?
3: It's doing wonderful, and if people like it, please give me a good rating on Amazon, because I can use the help.
0: You got it. Thank you. Kevin Randall. Up next, Dr. Art Rosengarten joins us. We're going to talk about tarot cards And then in our second hour with Art, we're going to do readings with cards. We'll pull them on you next on Coast to Coast AM.
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0: And welcome back to Coast to Coast. We've got a great program for you tonight. Art Rosengarten back with us, licensed Jungian-based clinical psychologist, author, and psychotherapist. In his 50th year of practice, in 1985, he wrote the first accredited doctoral dissertation on tarot and became a leading voice in the psychological applications. He has lectured internationally and written extensively on tarot and psychology. And here he is back on Coast to Coast. Art, always a pleasure, my friend. How you doing?
1: I'm doing great, George. Nice to talk to you.
0: Can you believe you've been pulling tarot cards on our programs for over 20 years now?
1: I know. It's sad, isn't it?
0: I love it.
1: Yep. It's always a pleasure.
0: What got you keyed in on tarot cards in the beginning?
1: Well, actually, I was in graduate school. I was studying Eastern philosophy, and my professor brought in tarot to talk about the archetypes, and I saw the beautiful images and saw how really psychological they were, and they seemed like just a brilliant tool to use in psychotherapy.
0: What have you been up to lately?
1: I've been writing novels, George. And also, I have a full practice still. I see like 36 patients a week. And so I've been busy.
0: When you're seeing the patients, do you pull tarot cards on them?
1: Sometimes. With the patients that are receptive to that sort of thing, usually we'll do it. I'll suggest maybe we've hit a kind of a plateau and we're not sure exactly where to go, and say, well, we could pull some tarot, and it kind of opens up new levels of, exploration.
0: Can you pull tarot cards for events or just people?
1: Anything. Anything, really. Events, people, historical dates, things like that. Anything, really.
0: How important, Art, is the tarot card reader? I mean, if you had five different tarot card readers, would you come up with five different interpretations of the same card?
1: Yes. But it would be different language that individuals might use to describe pretty much the same bandwidth or spectrum of a particular card's meaning. So, if they capture the spectrum, the correct spectrum, all various interpretations have some validity to them, I think.
0: When we do readings next hour, you pull a card. You're going to pull one card per person, I guess, right? Or did you pull
1: three cards? Three cards per person.
0: And how do you pull them? Do you shuffle them in the card deck?
1: I shuffle exhaustively at least 10 times. I have them fanned out on my table in front of me, face down, and I just use my own kind of intuition, just where I'm driven to pull the card, and I just go with it.
0: And there's 78 cards in a deck, aren't there?
1: That is correct.
0: See, I've learned from you.
1: Pardon me?
0: I've learned from you.
1: George, it's amazing. After 25 years, you've learned a lot.
0: I also learned that the death card doesn't mean somebody's going to die.
1: George, you learned that also. I was hoping you were going to ask me that question again. But it doesn't rule out physical death, but it's less likely that that's what the card is talking about. But it gives us an opportunity to contemplate death, which is an issue that I think everyone has to deal with it sooner or later.
0: When the card is pulled on the individual, is it the individual's vibes that make that card pop up, or is it something out there in the universe that makes that happen?
1: I think that's a good question. I think it's the field between the reader and the readee, I think, that opens up a certain energetics that has something to do with the selection of a particular card.
0: Have you ever pulled the cards for yourself?
1: Yes, of course.
0: And what was the accuracy rate like?
1: Well, you know, it's like I told you, tarot cards are always accurate, 100% of the time, even though we may disagree with them. So it's not really that they're accurate. It's really that they're relevant. And they have to be relevant because the tarot deck is really us. It's really the kind of universal core human experiences, both conscious and unconscious, that are a part of us. So when a card is pulled, that part of us tends to arise to view it like a mirror.
0: After the break later on, Art, I'm going to ask you to pull a deck of cards on a specific topic that I'm going to throw your way.
1: Excellent.
0: And get your thoughts on that.
1: But oh, I love it.
0: When you're with individuals pulling the cards, why three? Why not just two or four?
1: Oh, well, it's just a matter of time. Usually when I do a reading, I use an 11-card Celtic cross spread. But for our show here, just so more people get a chance, I think three cards are probably the most dynamic short spread you can use. And there's many different ways you can do a three-card spread, but I like the three-card spread. You could do one card, and sometimes one card is fine. We do three cards. I think it's a little more interesting.
0: Give us the history of tarot cards, Art. Who invented it and why?
1: We don't know the first designer. We have historians have theories about it. It emerged in Europe in the Italian Renaissance in pretty much the very late 1300s or early 1400s, I believe, in Italy. And then it kind of migrated around Europe. Where they came from is speculated. A lot of it may go back to ancient India or ancient Egypt. And it's an interesting subject. There's no definitive answer on that at this time.
0: Might it have started as a parlor game?
1: Well, it was when it came into Europe. At first, the nobility used the cards. They were beautifully done by local artisans, and they were used as a parlor game. It wasn't until a couple of hundred years later when it moved more to the French, where they started seeing it as a course of divination, and saw that there were certain occult level meanings that could be viewed in the cards.
0: By the way, do people even use the word parlor anymore?
1: Do they use the what word?
0: Parlor.
1: Well, maybe some of your friends still do, George, but I'm not sure about that.
0: It really means living room, doesn't it?
1: I think it's like an ante room. A parlor. But I know you're a lot older than I am, George, so you might know better. I believe you're about 5 or 6 weeks older than I am.
0: That's right. Rub it in, Art. Rub it in. What's your website, my friend?
1: MoonlightCounseling.com.
0: And people can get a hold of you email-wise through that website?
1: Yes, they can. Or they can just go straight to drartrosengarten@gmail.com.
0: After the break, I want to talk about these new novels you're writing and what their topic is. And then I'll ask you to pull some cards on one major event that I want to get your take on. We'll be back in a moment. And the next hour, Dr. Art Rosengarten will pull cards on you. And you still get to call in on open lines later because that's what we do.
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1: At Sherman's, we're picky about furniture. 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
1: Ah, shopping, I see.
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1: Well, no matter what you choose, we chose it first.
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1: So we only sell what we would put in our own homes.
2: Even the $500 one?
1: Yep. We've been doing this a long time, you know.
2: Yeah. 50 years or so.
1: Later, Larry.
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1: We'll take your calls next hour with Dr. Art Rosengarten and questions about tarot cards. 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We'll do that next hour on Coast to Coast. The Paranormal Podcast Network keeps cruising along. 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
1: All right, let's start here because this one sounds almost unbelievable. Carnivora is actually a pure extract made from the Venus flytrap plant. Yes, that Venus flytrap. I'm joined by the president of Carnivora, Deborah Lau. So how does a plant like that end up in a supplement?
5: Good question. It goes back to research in Europe in the 1970s. Dr. Keller discovered that compounds in the Venus flytrap could interact with abnormal cells and support immune function.
1: So this isn't folklore. This is studied?
5: That's correct. It's a pure extract, no fillers, no dilution, designed to help modulate the immune system.
1: And people have used this for decades.
5: 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Even notable figures like Ronald Reagan reportedly used it during his own health challenges.
1: That's incredible.
5: Yeah, today people and pets use carnivore not only to get healthy, but to stay healthy.
1: If someone's hearing this and thinking, I need to look into that,
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1: A carnivorous plant helping the human body, only on Coast to Coast.
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0: And welcome back, George Norrie, along with Art Rosengarten, as we talk about tarot cards. Art, is there a difference between astrology, numerology, and tarot readings?
1: Well, of course. Though in the tarot, tarot does have correspondences with astrology and numerology in particular. But the thing that differentiates them is tarot occurs in the present moment, and it's created out of the energy in the room now. And you don't go into a book, or you don't go into history or a system to interpret it. It's much more present-centered.
0: I'm going to ask you to pull a card out on a major question. You ready?
1: I am.
0: The war in Iran, between the United States and Iran, do you see it ending anytime relatively soon?
1: You want one card?
0: You tell me.
1: Well, I'll tell you what. I'm going to pick one card. I have them all laid out. They've been shuffled face down. And one card may lead to a second, but maybe one card will give you the answer you're looking for.
0: Okay.
1: So here's the card. What we have is a reversal. This is the Hierophant reverse. Now, the Hierophant used to be the Pope. Now we call it the High Priest, or the Hierophant, upside down. When it's upside down, well, when it's right side up, let's start there, it really speaks to ethics and spiritual ethics. When it's upside down, it points to corruption and the lack of ethics. So basically, I would say that no, it's not going to end soon, because the negotiations and the negotiators and the governments involved are not ethical on either side. And I don't see that as a condition for any solution at this time.
0: So you think it's going to be prolonged?
1: I would think so, yes.
0: Oh, gosh. Not the answer I was looking for, but thank you. Appreciate that.
1: Absolutely.
0: In your novels, you call it the Hatchery Chronicles. Tell me about the title.
1: Well, the Hatchery is the name of this international spy agency that it uses parapsychological tools and development. It's nonviolent and has developed advanced mental skills for espionage, including things like mind melding and astral projection and psychic phenomena. And so the series starts with the first book, which is out now, called Hollywood Story. And it's the central characters are a Jungian psychologist in his late 60s and a young Ukrainian physician in her late 20s, and they're partners. And it takes place all over the world,

0: That's a quick synopsis, George.
1: Is there a tarot influence in the three books?
0: Yes. The tarot, it turns out, becomes an excellent tool for espionage. In some ways, it's so counterintuitive, and it opens up blind spots that are missed by ordinary strategy. And it's utilized by this agency to act in unpredictable ways.
1: When we do readings next hour with our listeners, do you want them to ask you a question or do you just go for it?
0: No, they can ask me a question. They can get to the point. And, you know, with these readings, I give it to you straight. I'll give you three cards and I'll just read them very direct. I'll tell you how it appearance. Then I'll tell you the truth or what's really going on. And then I'll tell you what you need to do now. Bam, bam, bam. Just like that.
1: Perfect. Art, what is Jungian psychology?
0: Well, that's a very large question. It's the works of Carl Jung, the great Swiss analyst of the 20th century. Jung was, you know, the architect of analytical psychology and brought things into the language, words such as synchronicity, the archetypes, the power of symbols, individuation, things like that. Maybe, I think possibly the greatest psychologist of the last 400 years. So Jungian psychology, Jung was also interested in divination, mostly the I Ching, but it was the power of symbols and synchronicity as mirrors of the psyche. So that's how Jungian psychology relates to the tarot.
1: When you do your readings with the 78 cards, why did they come up with 78? Why not 52? Why not 60?
0: Well, that's a why question. It is that way. Now, in my deck, Tarot of the Nine Paths, which is a derivative deck, that's an important question because in classic tarot, there are 22 major cards. These are the archetypes, we could say. A 22, numerologically, is an important number. It reduces to a 4, which symbolizes structure. But in my study of the tarot over decades, I believe the deck is short 5 cards, and that it really should be a major arcana of 27 cards, which 27, that number, reduces to a 9. And I believe that the number 9 is the secret code of the tarot. And the 9, the number 9, key 9, is the hermit card in tarot, which really symbolizes spiritual individuation, becoming one's true spiritual self. And I believe that the tarot is a map of individuation. So the number 27 cards of the major arcana, that is a meaningful number. It's not a random number.
1: What does it consist to learn how to read tarot? What do you have to do?
0: Well, yeah, you have to be willing to use your intuition. You have to be willing to get a deck and turn 2 or 3 cards and just sit with them. Maybe ask a question or a simple spread like past, present, future. Pull a card for each one. And then just kind of sit with the symbol in the card, the imagery, and see what kinds of associations come up for you. And when there's something that clicks, like, oh, that reminds me of this part of what's going on in my life,

0: Go with that. Don't make stuff up. Just sit with it until you get a click. And that's a good way to start, just learning how to relate to the cards before you then study just a number of really good books on the topic. I'd recommend my first book on the topic, Tarot and Psychology, which has a complete lexicon in the back for each card that is heavily researched and also has more of contemporary phrases that are very handy. And so you can even look up a classic meaning of the card and then sit with the picture and the established meaning and see what comes up for you. And usually it's relevant and interesting.
1: Art, what does the Catholic Church say about tarot cards?
0: Well, as I understand it, the tarot cards, it's a misnomer that the church in the Renaissance Italy, when the tarot first arrived in Italy, that the church banned the tarot. That's not true historically. They banned gambling with playing cards. But there's all kinds of since that time, there's all kinds of interpretations about tarot as being the work of the devil and all that kind of
1: Witchcraft, stuff like that,
0: all of
1: right?
0: that stuff. And so I don't pay much attention to that kind of history. I see it as a modern psycho-spiritual tool that's very useful for developing intuition and opening up creative thought.
1: When you're with people for the first time, and I assume you tell them what you do for a living. When they realize you're a tarot card reader, do they freak out? What do they do?
0: No, because I'm a psychologist, and they would already know that I'm a psychologist. I wouldn't tell them that in the beginning. I might, after we've done some work for a couple of months, I might say, I work with the tarot symbols, sometimes, and if that would be something you'd like to try, we could try that in a session and see if it spoke to you. And some people will say, "Well, I don't know. I've not come." Okay, well, that's all right. We don't have to do it. But most people say, "Yeah, I'd like to try that." Most people are pretty open to it. And when they have the experience, they generally feel like it shows the bigger picture. It generally confirms a lot of things that they suspected, but now, kind of magically, the tarot cards are telling them what they already thought, or else it will point to blind spots that they haven't thought of before, and it opens a whole new train of thought and consideration.
1: How did you learn how to read the cards with your interpretation art?
0: Well, I studied with several tarot masters in the Bay Area, and then I just continued to develop my own psychological skills. I've been a studied psychology for a long, long time, and I've kind of found my own voice and my own interpretations over the years that have grown, and I've done a lot of research and I've written a lot of books on the subject. So it's kind of a blend of the things that I've learned from great teachers and then my own development.
1: Is there a consensus when people want to know something and they ask you that question before you pull the cards that seems to crop up more and more?
0: I'm not exactly sure I understand your question. Could you say it another way, George?
1: Is there a specific question that comes up more often than others?
0: Okay, sure. Well, people generally want to know about relationships, or health, career or family questions.
1: How many ask about health?
0: All the time people ask about health, and it's a great topic because it really goes into the psychological situation around health. You know, health is, you know, is generally about physical health is about 75% physical and 25% psychological, how we relate to our bodies, how we relate to our health, and, you know, all of the mind part of, you know, our health. And tarot can give you some ideas about how to relate to various health issues in a better way.
1: How empty would your life be now without tarot?
0: Say that again, George.
1: How empty would your life be without tarot cards?
0: Oh, how empty would my life be? Well, are you talking about the Western emptiness or the Eastern emptiness?
1: I would guess Western.
0: Yeah, Western. I can't honestly say. It wouldn't necessarily be empty. It would be normal. And I don't, you know, normalcy kind of bores me. Tarot adds another layer that makes life much more interesting for me.
1: We're going to pull cards, your tarot cards, ask Art a question when we come back on Coast to Coast AM.
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6: Fly Dubai terrorism related. I'm Deborah Valentine, Fox News. The UAE prosecutor general says the Fly Dubai co-pilot and Omani national attempted to carry out a terrorist attack. Here's Fox's Chanley Painter.
7: That's according to state media, which also reports he used a crash axe to attack the captain. We've also learned that the co-pilot was previously grounded from another airline because of extremist views. Fly Dubai reportedly failed to check with Oman Air before hiring the co-pilot, now accused of stabbing the pilot.
6: The pilot was stabbed but survived. He managed to open the cockpit door, getting help, saving all 182 aboard. The flight was headed for Tel Aviv. A vehicle drove into a crowd standing on a road to cheer on the Newcastle Knights rugby team north of Sydney on Saturday, injuring 10 people, two critically. An 18-year-old driver believed to have been doing burnouts on the road is in police custody. Counterterrorism Minister Yasmin Catley telling reporters they issued warnings ahead of the event.
8: We knew that this weekend would be a busy weekend. We knew that people would be out celebrating the wonderful achievements of the Newcastle Knights. And we set out warnings about driver behaviour.
6: Police confirmed that the incident is not connected to terrorism. Two of the injured, a 5-year-old girl and a 67-year-old man, are in critical condition. 34 missing kids, including trafficked children from the New York area, are rescued.
9: The Long Island Children Rescue Operation brought an end to the disappearances that lasted anywhere from a few days to 10 years. The young victims' ages range from 7 to 18. Almost all of them were sole runaways, but some were subjected to grotesque exploitation and human trafficking. Law enforcement and child services connecting the dots using digital technology and focusing on communities plagued by missing children's cases.
6: Fox's Chris DeMeo. 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
10: 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Just click listen, then swipe right and hear the latest news updates on your time. 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
6: President Trump back on the campaign trail later today following a Friday night rally in a Republican stronghold. Fox's Jared Halpern traveling aboard Air Force One.
4: Alabama is a reliably Republican state, carried easily by President Trump in elections past. But this year, he is urging his supporters to turn out for down-ballot Republicans.
14: So just think of what the Trump administration and our Republican majorities have accomplished in less than 2 years' time. Nobody's ever seen this before. Nobody's ever done it. We have.
4: Today, President Trump returns to Ohio, a state he won by double digits 2 years ago. Polling now shows Democrats in position to potentially flip a Republican-held seat that could decide control of the Senate. Jared Halpern, Fox News.
6: A former Florida sheriff's deputy found not guilty in the shooting death of a black U.S. Air Force airman during a domestic disturbance call.
15: The jury in Okaloosa County found 38-year-old Eddie Duran not guilty of manslaughter with a firearm. Duran worked for the Okaloosa County Sheriff's Department in May 2024 when he responded to Roger Fortson's apartment in Fort Walton Beach near where Fortson was stationed. The shooting was captured on body cam, which shows the deputy banging on the door and stepping aside, shouting, "Sheriff's office, open the door." Fortson is seen opening the door and holding what appears to be a handgun as the deputy fires off shots, then tells him to drop the weapon. Fortson appears to tell him the gun was on the ground. The deputy then called for paramedics. Fortson later died at a hospital. The domestic disturbance call that the deputy was responding to turned out to be false. Lisa Lacerra, Fox News.
6: At least 13 people were killed in a road crash involving multiple vehicles on the highway to the Kenyan coastal city of Mombasa, according to police. Local police say a truck driver tried and failed to overtake another truck, swerving and causing a collision. I'm Deborah Valentine. This is Fox News.
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18: 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Regular cast of characters, 725, Dave Johnson. Dave Johnson is going to explain to us what InfraGuard is and what recently happened at a recent InfraGuard FBI meeting. It's pretty cool. Chris Setti from the Greater Peoria Economic Development Council at 740. Our friend Brad McMillan from Bradley at 825. 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

0: And welcome back, George Norrie, Dr. Art Rosengarten with us. Art, when you first started doing tarot all these years ago, were you amazed by it?
1: Totally, totally. That's why I kept on doing it. It blew me away how right on the cards were for me. When I mostly started just reading my own cards every day for about a year, three cards, and it just opened up a beautiful, beautiful window onto the world for me, seeing it through these symbols. Expanded my perception of ordinary reality.
0: Was there one episode, one reading that just blew you away?
1: They all blow me away, particularly reading other people's cards. Sometimes I just have a feeling about a certain card is going to come up. I'll tell them, I just have a feeling you're going to get a whatever, and I turn the next card and it's right there. I rarely have had a reading that just did not connect. So much so when I offer readings, if people call me to set up a reading with me, if the reading absolutely did nothing for them, I don't charge them. Because I believe that a tarot card reading, when it's done properly, is always relevant. Now, over 50 years, I've never had anybody ask for their money back. So.
0: Well, it's impressive, my friend.
1: Yeah. It's not me. It's the tarot. It's just being aligned with an oracle and getting out of the way and just being in a kind of an emissary or an interpreter of what this natural process brings is the key. And so I just read the cards, you know. I don't have any special powers. I'm just faithful to what the cards are saying.
0: Well, you ready for some readings?
1: I sure am.
0: All right, let's start by going to Jeanette in Philadelphia. Welcome to the show. Hi, Jeanette.
2: Hi. I just have a basic question to ask you. I've just always been a caretaker, and, you know, my son passed away and then my brother. But basically, my neighbor got sick, and for the last 3 weeks, I've been in and out of there taking care of her and the dogs, but she's in a hospital. And then she asked me when she comes home, can I continue to take care of her? But I got so much to do in the house. I'm breaking down clothes and things and giving away, selling, trying to get organized. So should I get involved or should I just basically concentrate on me and my own family?
1: Okay. Jeanette, I will let the tarot answer that question and I'll just interpret what they're saying. So the first card will represent the way it appears. And you have the star reversed. You know, the star card is about, you know, it's a beautiful big card about illumination and essence, and it's upside down. So it would say that at first it appears off for you. It appears that you're not in the right place to bring your essential self to this problem. But the truth is... We have the Knight of Wands, and you're just riding furiously to help them. You want to help them, and I suspect you are going to do that. Now, what you need right now, what you need to know, and I'm going to pick from the TNP deck, my deck, is this card is called the Ring. It's an agent of wholeness. So you need to get yourself feeling completely whole and equal to, if you're going to do it, you need to, you know, come to it from a place of wholeness and love totally, even though you have, you know, I know you're so busy, etc. So that's what the tarot is saying.
2: Okay.
0: Right. Good luck, Jeanette. Thank you. Have there been any presidents that have used tarot cards and whatever they've decided?
1: God, I wish I knew the answer. That was during the Obama administration. That was one of my dreams, is to be invited in and to read the president's cards. All I can think of is Nancy Reagan with astrology, and I guess Ronald Reagan dabbled in it. So I don't know about the tarot.
0: Let's go to Mayat in New York. Welcome to the program. Hi, Mayat.
3: Yes, thank you so much. And I'm hoping to get in on the open lines too. But George, you're full of grace, and you too, Art. I have a couple comments and a very important reading question, and I like to stay on the air in case I need a point of clarification.
0: Sure.
3: On the radio, rather. First of all, your bringing up of Jung is just so insightful, especially now, because, and I have one of his books, very small print, but I'm going to magnify it, called Man and His Symbols, right? And he also gave us a concept that is especially important in terms of what Vincent Jenner said on the Behind the Secret Door about the confusion and fear and hate that even a couple cozies seem to be backbiting and blood feud doing, as it were. And that shadow that he talked about is we all have the shadow, and there's some works out there that help you to look at one's shadow and how you can, you know, how you deal with it and how you go more for the higher, thankful self. Okay, part of the, and I want to know if you're familiar, because George had on the Marja Doust, if I'm saying her name correctly, White Witch Tarot, which I got, and I'd like your comment about how she explains the origin of her particular deck and the psychodrama that if you're a reader, what Shakespeare and other great writers give us, even the Bible, Psalms and Proverbs as poetry is how I look at, because I know the origins of it. And, okay, now my reading question deals with a part of Ecclesiastes. So, a feast is made for laughter, wine maketh merry, but money answereth all things. Yesterday, I got notice of some unexpected, somewhat of a lot of money for me, but the money is also tied to some wrong, it's like an overpayment. And in moving forward, my question would be, can I sort this out? And sorting it out would be able to find an honest and well-researched and experienced attorney. And I want to stay on the line as you respond.
1: Okay. Well, so first, yes, I agree, you know, the principle of the shadow, which is central to Jungian thought. You know, Jung said that to become whole, you have to deal with your own shadow issues, the parts of ourselves that we project out onto other people, the negative things we project onto other people. We need to examine those in ourselves. I agree with that. Very important. Now, in terms of your question about receiving this money under questionable circumstances, we can do a reading about that, and I'll just tell you what comes up with the tarot, and you can take it as you will. So it appears that, well, the first card is the Devil card. Isn't that perfect for this question?
0: I love that.
1: So it appears devilish. The Devil card in the tarot is not the Christian devil. It's the shadow, speaking of which. And it has to do with attachments, delusions, addictions, dark behaviors, and shadowy things. So this circumstance that you speak of certainly has a devilish quality of it. That's the way it appears. But the truth is, and I'll pick the second card, we have here the Seven of Swords reversed. Now, this is, when it's right side up, this already is a conflicted card where, without going into a great description of it, it's about being divided between an old principle and a current conflict that you're carrying. And it's reversed, meaning you're stuck in a divided place. You feel like you've discarded an old friend or an old principle. And now you're carrying a conflict about it. So it, to me, it sounds very conflicted for you. And now what you need right now, and I'll pick the third card. And here we have the Moon, which is an agent of imagination and psyche and the deep unconscious. So I would say, listen to your dreams. Listen to your unconscious to get your answer. See what comes out of your emotions. And really, at night, I would track your dreams. If you were in therapy, I would want to do some dream work with you. I think it will give you more information about the best solution for yourself here. Okay?
0: Are angels helping you flip those cards?
1: I can't say. I don't know. They could, and I don't know it. I don't really think of angels too often, but they may be doing their work, and I don't even know it. I don't know.
0: Let's go west of the Rockies, Ron in Spokane, Washington. Hey, Ron, go ahead.
4: Oh, hi there. Great shows this last week, including this one.
0: Thank you, sir.
4: I'd like to have him pull three with finance in mind and timeline if he's got it.
0: Ask a specific question if you would, Ron.
4: Finance in mind.
0: What do you mean, though? What do you mean by finance in mind?
1: I'm not clear in the question.
4: What my finances are going to be like coming up.
1: Oh, okay, sure.
0: There you go.
1: So it appears like you have the Six of Swords here. It appears that you're crossing a river. You're going to a new destination and you're in transit, and you'll be okay if you keep your wits about you. You keep your head in the boat. It's a kind of a perilous journey, but if you stay in the boat, you'll be okay. But you're going through a transition on this question. Now, the truth is, and here we have the Empress card. It was a major arcana card. And this is a beautiful card of healing and nurturance and a love. So I would say that this transition around finance for you is really protected, and you're getting a lot of deep support for proceeding. And what you need now, and here we have the devil.
0: Again.
1: This is what happens with the tarot, okay? So that's okay. Don't get scared of the devil card. But I would say be prepared for looking, even though you're going on this transition, you're getting a lot of support, there could be some kind of devilish aspect coming up that's shadowy, that's not clear, that's maybe, taps into kind of your attachments. So in that regard, I would be careful.
0: Art, if you were stuck with a card you did not want to pull, which would that card be?
1: That's a good question. I kind of can handle them all. I would say probably the Eight of Swords. That's pretty stuck in depression. So I would say the Eight of Swords. The Devil, the Devil has a positive side. Every card has a negative and positive side. Now, the positive side of the Devil is stuff like dark humor. It can have to do with risk. It can have to do with courting the senses in certain practices, Eastern practices like tantric yoga. But for me, mostly I go with the Jungian shadow. It's the dark side of ourselves that we project outward.
0: Where's the best place to get your new novels, The Hatchery Chronicles?
1: What about The Hatchery Chronicles?
0: Where's the best place to get them?
1: Oh, well, Hollywood Story is the first book out on Amazon. You're going to love it. It's a very exciting and interesting book. And the Rabbit Holes, which should be the next in the series, that's in production. That won't be out for a while. But Hollywood Story is available now.
0: Do you find that tarot card readings are in therapy help people more than not?
1: Oh, absolutely. Absolutely. Because it generally gives hope. It gives images that a person can hold on to rather than verbal advice. That you might say, well, you need to be more reflective and calm. Here's a picture of, the King of Cups, which reflects that. They can hold on to that image to remind themselves. The words are not as strong as an image that describes the psychological or emotional state that we're trying to mark in our memory.
0: We're going to come back in a moment with Art Rosengarten and take final calls right here on Coast to Coast before we go into open lines next hour.
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1: Final calls when we come back with our tarot card reader, Dr. Art Rosengarten. 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
2: Yes, absolutely. 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
1: 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One, just go to our website, coasttocoastam.com. Right at the top of the homepage, it says Insider. Click that button, fill out the information, and you've got it. 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Put it on your phone. And through the app, you can sign up to be an insider as well. And again, if you live in Canada, the door's open for you to be an insider, so take advantage of that. Now, here's something for you men and women to build up your testosterone levels.
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0: And welcome back, George Norrie, along with Art Rosengarten and your calls. And Art, before we go to final tarot card reads, I want to thank you for the years of service you've given us on Coast to Coast and my Nighthawk show when I was in St. Louis. Thank you.
1: My pleasure. It's been a great ride with you, George. And I've always loved coming on with you, so sure.
0: Let's keep the train going and not get off, all right?
1: Yes.
0: Let's go to Thomas in La Jolla, California. Hi, Tom. Go ahead.
2: Hi, George. George, I thank you and Tom Danheiser for accepting my call. If I may, I'm going to change my question.
0: All right.
2: And I have a comment and then a question, a request for a reading. The comment is Carl Jung, Dr. Art, who you've studied. One of the last papers that he wrote was on UFOs and 20th century UFO sightings. And my request is, could you pull a card on disclosure? Obviously, people are seeing lights in the sky or whatever, whether it's extraterrestrials or maybe it's something else, you know, the collective unconscious.
1: Right.
2: Could you pull a card or three cards on disclosure? Not
1: Absolutely.
2: Just for me, but for the whole society.
1: I would love to do that. I think that's a great question. And so, all right, we'll see what Tarot wants to tell us right now about disclosure.
0: All right.
1: So the first card, the way it appears, we have the Hermit reversed. So the Hermit, when it's right side up, is about independence

0: often in this context as this seems to be kind of somewhat of a
1: vague.
0: I don't know.
1: Vague is the word you're looking for, isn't it?
0: What is it?
1: Vague.
0: Yeah, vague and a little bit, I don't know, just, you know, a little bit crazy or something. UFOs and what is it and like that. But the truth is, and that's the next card. Now, we have another reversal here. This is the Knight of Pentacles, which is Earth. And normally the Knight of Pentacles is about being very grounded and still in the pursuit of whatever you're searching for, which could be, say, alien intelligence. And it being reversed, it says to me, and it may say something different to you, that the disclosure movement needs to ground and stand still in its process full board, not reversed. And it's not embodying this very, very important thing as well as it might. It's standing behind it, but not strongly yet. And what needs to come out, and here we have the Emperor, which is an agent of dominion. And my take on it, and this is kind of, you know, filtered through my own feelings about it, I admit, we need to own the disclosure movement more proudly and more, less defensively and more as if more ownership of it, that this is what's happening and that we need to take more charge of it, I guess, is what I would interpret it as. Not as a kind of an alternative movement, but we need to demand and claim the importance and reality of this central issue of our times.
1: But you think it's going to happen, don't you?
0: It is going to happen eventually, I think. We've got to clear out a lot of the noise and the nonsense that's basically mucking up our culture right now before we can bring it into the light, in my opinion.
1: Good point. Let's go to Jan in Tallahassee, Florida. Hi, Jan.
2: Hi. I'm calling. I used to do astrology charts, and I could read palms, and I did a little bit of tarot. What was odd to me about tarot cards is when I would flip them and do more than one reading, a lot of the cards, same cards, would keep coming up.
0: Yeah.
2: And I've never had anyone else read my cards, so I was kind of wanting maybe my cards to be read.
0: Yeah, it's remarkable, and that happens quite a bit. You know, if people that come in for like a series of readings, you know, every 3 months, and it's always fascinating that many of the cards that came in the first reading will come up again in the second reading, maybe in a different position because the person has evolved. But that's a fascinating, you know, phenomena. So. Now, is there a question?
2: Well, yes, kind of. I was wondering about my ex-husband.

0: husband, we've known each other for decades, and I was wondering, maybe in regards to us and,
1: okay,
0: you know, that kind
1: that's
0: of thing.
1: It. That's, we'll just call it your ex-husband, okay?
2: Like, yeah. Getting, so like getting back together, Jan? Is that what you're asking?
0: Yeah, and just just how, you know, we relate and, you know, just our relationship, the whole thing.
1: Right, I love the question. I love the question. So first card represents the way it appears. And here we have the Page of Swords reversed. So at first look, I would interpret this as saying you have questions, and it's not, you want to know if it's a good idea, but you haven't sorted through it enough. And it appears like you're still sorting through the, you know, just the possibility at this point. But what's really going on, now we have the Strength card reversed. That's curious. My interpretation would be, you're asking, do I have the strength of opening that up? Do I have the strength emotionally and energetically to step into that? You may. Right now, you're not sure. It's not saying that you don't have it, but it isn't. It hasn't fully come to its right aspect yet, but it's possible. And what you need now is the Judgment card, which is an agent of awakening. You need to make a call on that. You need to make a decision. And even if you're not totally sure or clear, you may need to make that call even before it's all lined up. Does that make sense to you?
0: Yeah. Sort of, yeah.
1: So to me, it's saying you have lots of questions, you have lots of strong feelings with that Strength card, but it's not completely ready. But you have to make a call on that.
2: All right, let's go to John in Wisconsin. Go ahead, John.
3: Hello, gentlemen. I would like a reading, please. I'm in the beginning stages of a relationship with my girlfriend. She's a wonderful person, and I care about her very much. I wonder if the cards tell anything about our future together.
1: Okay. So it appears that there's nurturance in this, in the Queen of Cups, that there's a emotional nurturance that you're getting from this woman. And that feels really good. Well, what's going on? This is the Four of Swords. You need to do some inner work about this. It's saying you need to clear out some of the cobwebs in your mind, maybe from past experiences and relationships. You need to clear out some leftover thought loops in your head about relationships. You need to do that work. I would think of it as meditation about it.
2: Like house cleansing, huh?
1: House cleansing, yeah. And What you need now, here we have, you know, what you need now. Now here we have the Tower card, which is an agent of upheaval. So it would say there's, you need to get out of the old structure that you were in, the old house that was falling apart, symbolically, metaphorically, the old ego structure, we could say, perhaps about your relationship history, which has not worked in the past or is not working now, and you need to get to safe ground. You need to get to a safe place where you can start moving freshly. And I think that theme kind of runs through this. I don't
2: it
1: know
2: sure
1: if
2: does.
1: That's...
2: Art, thanks for being on the program again with great information. Those of you who are still on hold who didn't get on, if you want to hang for Open Lines, Tom will check in with you as well. Back in a moment with Open Lines on Coast to Coast AM.
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8: We've got more info. I'm Paul Stevens, Fox News. New details emerging from the Fly Dubai flight where the co-pilot allegedly stabbed a pilot, prompting passengers to intervene.
9: That hero captain speaking from his hospital bed in Abu Dhabi, speaking to India's Prime Minister Narendra Modi about the moment his co-pilot started attacking him midair.
10: When I was on the ground, I realized that the aircraft is going down, and I told myself, this is the last push, Smith. The door is right here, and I was still getting hit, but I opened the door, and everyone else who helped was just in an instrumental to this effort.
9: Now, Prime Minister Modi thanking the captain for his bravery and courage, saying his decision in that fraction of a second helped save so many lives.
8: And that's Fox's Jeff Paul in Tel Aviv. President Trump headlining a midterm election rally in Mobile, Alabama. Fox's Kristen Goodwin.
11: President Trump telling the crowd,
12: earlier today, I spoke with members of the G7 nations, and I'm pleased to report that we have reached an agreement for Europe to release massive amounts of diesel fuel from the heavily stocked reserves, and that's starting immediately.
11: Saying he believes the war with Iran will end soon after the midterm elections and bring oil prices down.
12: 32 days from now, we're going to elect Tommy Tuberville as your next governor.
11: And praising GOP candidates in Alabama. Kristen Goodwin, Fox News.
8: And Senator Tommy Tuberville facing Democrat former Senate member Doug Jones in Alabama's gubernatorial race. The president's stop is part of a midterm campaign tour to promote Republicans. He also made stops in Oklahoma and Texas on Thursday, and he heads into Ohio coming up later today on Saturday. 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
13: WMBD Radio, local news. I'm Lance Prime. The Bloomington City Council approved spending $110,000 to enable drones to be launched from the police station's roof. 2 days later, the technology helped grab an attempted murder suspect. Bloomington police are reporting 28-year-old Damian Spears ran off as police arrived on Snapdragon Lane last Saturday night. McLean County prosecutors charged Spears with 8 felony counts, including attempted murder. The complaint alleges Damian's former girlfriend found him in bed with another woman. He then strangled and beat the former girlfriend for a period of time. She's in the hospital with non-life-threatening injuries. The judge made sure Damian will stay in jail before his trial. Arraignment is October 23rd. Ameren, Illinois customers will see new electricity prices this month. The good news is it will be lower than the summer rate, but it'll still be higher than this time last year. Starting Thursday and running through May 2027, the new price for the first 800 kilowatt hours of usage will be at 10.4 cents per kilowatt hour. And then it drops down to 8.3 cents per kilowatt hour after that. The Citizens Board said Ameren's price-to-compare rate, while around 8% lower than last summer, is still around 24% higher than the price was set last October. More news in 30 minutes or as it breaks, and always at WMBDRadio.com.
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14: The 25 News First Alert forecast calls for a cooler and quieter stretch of weather headed into the weekend. High pressure is building in, bringing us plenty of sunshine and cooler temperatures. Now, highs this afternoon will reach the upper 60s. Then tonight will drop into the 40s. Saturday will be sunny and cool with highs in the low 70s, followed by a brief warm-up on Sunday and highs returning back into the mid to upper 70s. I'm 25 News First Alert meteorologist Kimberly Gomez for WMBD Radio.
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25: 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And if you missed anything on the show, just search Pete McMurray Show wherever you find your favorite podcasts. We would love for you to subscribe. Let's say hello to Lisa Katara. You are so similar to my wife. As you know, we work together year after year. My wife loves sleep more than anything. Loves it more than anything.
23: I was just thinking when you said that, and I was like, you know, if Pete and I could switch bodies for 1 week, I think it would all make sense to you. Because if your body was the evil wasteland that my body is, you would understand why sleep is more appealing than most things.
25: What would we do without caffeine? We'll get to that in a second. The days are getting shorter. It's darker earlier. Halloween decorations are in full swing. I'm not kidding. 50% of my neighborhood already have Halloween decorations out. And I'm not talking, you know, a small skeleton on the front porch. I'm talking a 30 by 40 foot blow up spider.
23: Yeah.
25: I'm talking about the cemetery with the skeletons in the 5 foot half skeleton in the middle of the yard. And yes, for the second year in a row, the 2-story skeleton by my neighbor next door is up. And if you remember last year, the over-under of him taking it down was Thanksgiving. I think he took it down on December 2nd last year.
23: Yeah, listen, it's hard work putting those up.
25: It is.
23: And getting them down. And I feel like more people in my neighborhood decorate for Halloween than for Christmas.
25: Right. More people are doing that. Yeah.
23: It's weird.
25: We have that house on our block. It is Clark Griswold. I mean, the people go all out. Their entire front yard is filled with Halloween decorations, lights, moving electronics, robotics, everything.
23: It's cool, but I've turned it to my parents. I just see that and I go, that's so much money. My mind like calculates like that was 250, that was 100, that was 75. And I'm like, how do people have all this money?
25: Have you bought candy yet? Oh, you don't give out candy. That's right. My wife bought a bag of candy. I go, Sarah, that's going to be gone by next week. What are you doing? Don't bring candy in our house.
23: Do you have that little self-control?
25: I do. I can't have it in the house. She bought the Nestle Crunch.
23: But maybe
25: Crunch
23: she wants it in the house. Maybe she wants one little candy.
25: Sorry, this is one thing she can't have. You can't have the mini candy bars. You can't do it. Just can't do it. I'm like, you got to wait. How did you celebrate National Coffee Day this week? Did you get a coffee?
23: It was this week.
25: You missed it?
23: Well, I mean, I have coffee every day, so I didn't miss it.
25: So it was this past Tuesday, so you celebrated.
23: You sure did.
25: Mm-hmm. About 66% of American adults drink coffee every day.
23: And the rest of them drink Monster.
25: So 320 million, I did the math here, folks. This is where I get weird in life. 320 million people in the United States, roughly, times 66%. So 211 million people in the United States drink coffee.
23: Yeah, I mean, it's our national beverage,
25: gosh,
23: isn't it?
25: Gosh, man, that's a lot. I thought it was less. It's a lot. It probably is the national beverage. We're not Brazil, but yeah, look at this. The president met with tech leaders at the White House this week.
23: Yes. You know, AI, they're going to regulate themselves. And that turned out well when Boeing was allowed to regulate themselves instead of the FAA. We all know how that ended up.
25: How many summits do we need? How many summits? They all signed a constitution to police themselves amid warnings from AI leaders about the technology. House Speaker Mike Johnson said the accord is voluntary for the AI companies, and President Trump stressed that the industry will be self-policing themselves.
23: Okay, so we're going to have the cocaine dealers regulate themselves.
25: Hey, guys, I know things are getting a little out of control with AI. Can you keep it under control? All right, good. Okay, sounds good.
23: This is a disaster.
25: Coming up on today's show. Are you talking about the show? Coming up on today's show, Dr. Ian Smith is a great friend of the show. Yes, he's a real doctor. He's an expert on health, wellness, and losing weight. His new book is called The New Menopause Kitchen. And Doc Ian will join us today.
23: Well, that's nice.
25: So if you're premenopausal or if you're in the thick of it, listen in today. And what I love about Doc Ian, and I'll bring it up when he's on the show, he has a meal plan. He has snack plans. He has a community on social media that they get together once a week. The guy does it right, and he's such a likable dude, man.
23: Yeah, and community is what it's all about, right? You can share your struggles with someone. Maybe someone else has a suggestion, like, I want this recipe, but I don't eat XYZ.
25: So glad you brought up community. I had a moment this week I'm not proud of, Lisa.
23: Oh, no.
25: It was 5 p.m. I was on a busy street. I was picking up a guitar to get signed by Kevin Cronin from REO Speedwagon for a charity event. So we have these guys on the show. Kevin was on last week. I'm like, hey, man, we have this huge cancer fundraiser. Can you sign a guitar? This guitar shop is on a busy street. There's never any parking. I usually double park. However,
23: of course you do.
25: However, it was too busy. So I park in front of a fire hydrant.
23: Well, of course. How much was your ticket?
25: Get out of my car, and all of a sudden, I hear a guy yelling. I look to my left. There's a guy in one of those little Fiat 500 cars, you know? They're even smaller than the Mini Coopers.
23: Tiny.
25: You can't park there, man. There's a fire hydrant. And I immediately said, I know, man, I'll only be 30 seconds. I don't know why I was explaining it to him, but I did. Then he doubles down and said, you got to move your car. You can't park there. And I just lost my mind. I lost it. I turned
23: around. Because you thought you were the special snowflake and the rules didn't apply to you.
25: Yes. I said, listen, you F. You're not the effing parking police. I'll be right out. You better get your effing baby car out of here.
23: Oh, Pete.
25: And then I started walking and I'm like, what just happened? What did I do? I
23: mean, didn't like being challenged.
25: Why was this guy being nosy? Why was he even saying something? Why is
23: it
25: his business?
23: Because maybe he was worried about a fire and not being able to be helped.
25: This is typical displaced anger. You see something you don't like and you're angry in life and you're taking it out on somebody else.
23: Ugh. So what were you really angry about?
25: I don't know. I was pretty happy. I went and met Kevin, signed the guitar, went and had a beer. It was a great night for me. Other than
23: that. Was it 30 seconds?
25: It was more than 30 seconds, but yeah. That anger was... I apologize.
23: You're human. It happens.
25: Yeah, got to take a beat. During a promotional stop for his new film, Digger, I sent you this. I reposted it on X. Tom Cruise was captured on a security camera spontaneously checking on a kitchen staff member who appeared distressed.
23: Yeah, I saw this a week ago. She was just like zoning out, reading her phone on her break. It looked like how, you know, when you're in a kitchen staff and you're like sitting near the dumpsters outside.
25: Well, when
23: and
25: you
23: you're
25: watch,
23: just kind of like...
25: She looks super sad. She did.
23: Have you ever worked in the food industry?
25: Yes.
23: She's probably just wiped out and needs a minute.
25: The video shows Tom Cruise walking through the kitchen with security before noticing a woman sitting on a step with her head down. He walks past, then doubles back, walks up, crouches down. She didn't even notice that Tom Cruise is crouched down next to her, taps her on the shoulder. She looks up, recognizes him immediately. Her jaw drops. Tom offers a fist pump, taps her on the shoulder, and walks away.
23: Yeah.
25: So she took the footage and put it out there on TikTok and X. Tom Cruise is a good dude. I mean, minus the weirdness of Scientology, everyone would love the guy.
23: He seems nice, yes.
25: He does. Why does music give some people chills and others never feel a thing?
23: Because some people don't have souls.
25: Scientists call the full-body shiver triggered by music very, very real. They estimate between 40 and 90% of us experience it. Dopamine appears to play a key role. A study found that boosting dopamine, of course, increased chills. So when a certain song comes on, or apart from a song, it will give you chills.
23: Gosh, I mean, that's happened to me, but it's very rare.
25: Oh, my God.
23: Very rare.
25: I immediately think of Gimme Shelter and what's her name? Mary Clayton in the middle of the song. It's one of the greatest stories ever. The Rolling Stones, it was 1969, they're recording Gimme Shelter. They needed a female voice. The producer calls up his buddy. His buddy calls up Mary, who was in bed and pregnant. So she gets in the car, drives over in her pajamas, cuts three tracks, and they use it on the album. That, just telling that story gives me chills. It's real.
23: I know.
25: Are you sure about that?
23: I mean, I know, because this information has been around as long as the Rolling Stones, and I'm over them.
25: Why are you over the Rolling Stones? Do you have to choose the Beatles over the Rolling Stones? Can't we just love all of it?
23: We can, but I feel like we talk about the Rolling Stones a lot.
25: God, I love them so much.
23: And there's so many, like, new artists.
25: Yeah, but Mary Clayton in her pajamas, 1969, Gimme Shelter. What a great story, man. All right, quick break, more of the show on the way.
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33: 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Congressman LaHood voted to ban all members of Congress from trading individual stocks. 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
11: 25 years ago, Fast Food Nation changed the way millions of Americans looked at what we eat, where it comes from, and what's really happening behind the counter. The 25th anniversary edition of Fast Food Nation, The Dark Side of the All-American Meal, is out now. Let's say hello to the author. It is Eric Schlosser. Eric, you exposed the industry 25 years ago. Remind people what you found out at the time.
12: I found out that the food that you are eating today looks the same as the food that we ate generations ago, but it's a fundamentally different thing. And the book, in many ways, is about the industrialization of our food and about the big corporations that now control it, sell it, profit from it, too often at our expense.
11: What do you think would have changed by now, but it hasn't changed in 25 years?
12: I would have really liked to see strong food safety regulations and enforcement in the United States. We're the only industrialized country in the world that has multiple agencies, not a single agency, overseeing food safety. And some of the outbreaks we're now seeing are totally unnecessary and harming people, and you know the corporations responsible are not really paying the price.
11: Let's start with the burger. Is fast food beef safer today than it was 25 years ago?
12: In some respects, yes.
11: Okay.
12: Which is a sign that progress can be made on food safety.
11: Eric, I have a buddy that worked at a meatpacking plant in college, and he won't touch a hot dog to this day. You spent time inside the meatpacking world. What did you see then that you still can't get out of your head today?
12: So there's a section of Fast Food Nation on slaughterhouses, and I went into a major American slaughterhouse as a worker. I saw that plant from beginning to end. I saw the whole process. I'm not a vegetarian, but what angered me most, believe it or not, was not what was happening to the cattle in that plant, because we've been eating beef for thousands of years. What angered me to the core of my being, what was happening to the workers inside that plant. The level of stress, the level of danger, the constant possibility of an accident and an injury. And I wouldn't even call it an accident, because these things are happening so often. So
11: really,
12: my experience in the slaughterhouse made me really angry about how 25 years ago and today are getting injured on the job and then basically being discarded. And one of the messages of my book is we need to respect and honor and fairly compensate the workers who feed us.
11: Have you walked back into a fast food restaurant in the last 25 years?
12: I have.
11: What's your go-to order?
12: I don't go to McDonald's or Burger King or any of the big chains.
11: Okay.
12: But there's a smaller family chain in California, and it was founded the same year as McDonald's in 1948. It's called In-N-Out Burger.
11: Of course.
12: And you know, it's not health food. If you eat it every single day, you're going to probably have health problems. But I'll get a cheeseburger, fries, and a chocolate shake.
11: God, it sounds wonderful, doesn't it? I mean, 25 years, a lot has changed. We have DoorDash, we have Uber Eats, we have easy apps to order ahead so we can pick up our food right when we pull into the fast food joint. Technology has made it so much easier to get fast food nowadays.
12: Yeah. But some of the technology is pretty scary, too. I mean, I have a chapter in the book on the flavor industry, which is headquartered mainly in New Jersey. It's like these are chemical plants. And a lot of fast food is ultra-processed food. It's frozen food. And when you freeze food and you heavily process it, it loses a lot of its taste. So there's a whole industry, the flavor industry, supplying the taste of most of the ultra-processed food that you eat. And one of the things that's changed in 25 years is we now realize how bad this ultra-processed food is for you and all the health impacts that can come from it.
11: Eric, you wrote the book, The Dark Side of the All-American Meal, 25 years ago. Is it less dark today?
12: You know, in some ways it's darker. I'm so sorry. The good news is...
34: You're not bringing any good news today.
12: No, but the good news is it doesn't have to be this way. And each of us can control what we eat. And we can also have an impact on what our government does to make sure that other people don't get sick. The one thing that's changed for the better is there's a whole other food system that really didn't exist 25 years ago that is producing organic and sustainable and healthy food. And, you know, the MAHA movement is a movement that is a conservative political movement, but it's really encouraging people to eat healthy food, whole foods, not this ultra-processed food. Mm-hmm. And 25 years ago, it was sort of the hippie counterculture that was saying we need to reject industrial food. Now it's left and right agreeing about it. And if you're willing to spend more money, you can get much healthier food. What's wrong is that we're subsidizing, the federal government is subsidizing all these ultra-processed foods, all this fast food, this industrial meat, and that's why the healthy food is more expensive. So, you know, I wouldn't be here 25 years later talking about the same thing if I thought it was impossible for things to change. And I'm really sorry, and I want to apologize to your listeners if they've heard me before, and I've been saying this for 25 years.
34: You have, yeah.
12: To me, it's important, and it's possible to change the system.
34: The 25th anniversary edition of Fast Food Nation is out now. Eric Schlosser. Eric, thanks for your time,
12: thanks,
34: man.
12: Thanks for having me, man. Thank you.
0: You know, do corporations run the individuals, or do the individuals run the corporations? That's kind of the issue of the book, I think, in some way, that Eric wrote, and I think the movie taps into a little bit of that.
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16: 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And I told myself, this is the last push, Smith. The door is right here, and I was still getting hit, but I opened the door. And everyone else who helped was just in an instrumental to this effort.
15: The captain from his hospital bed. President Trump headlines a midterm elections rally in Mobile, Alabama. Fox's Kristen Goodwin.
17: President Trump telling the crowd.
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17: Saying he believes the war with Iran will end soon after the midterm elections and bring oil prices down.
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19: WMBD Radio, local news. I'm Lance Prime. After spending decades sharing a building with the East Peoria Fire Department, the city's brand new $21 million police station opened up Friday with a ribbon-cutting ceremony. It's located on West Camp Street. City officials said the project was completed on time and under budget. East Peoria Mayor John Call said the facility is designed for the next 50 years, meaning its training and evidence retention standards will make policing more efficient for the long haul.
20: From a public safety perspective, it's another investment. It just demonstrates our commitment to public safety here in East Peoria.
1: and it's long overdue. Everything in this building has a purpose. There's a purpose and there's a reason for every little detail.
19: Some interesting items from the Smithsonian's National Air and Space Museum will be on display for the first time at the Peoria Riverfront Museum. This will be the largest transportation exhibit to date. Transportation Revolutions, How America Moves, is what it's called, and it's going to run through April 11th, 2027. The exhibit documents the evolution of transportation in the United States, from covered wagons and railroads to automobiles, aviation, and even space exploration. Thanks for joining us. We do appreciate it. More news in 30 minutes or as it breaks, and always at WMBDRadio.com.
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7: The 25 News First Alert forecast calls for a cooler and quieter stretch of weather headed into the weekend. High pressure is building in, bringing us plenty of sunshine and cooler temperatures. Now, highs this afternoon will reach the upper 60s, then tonight will drop into the 40s. Saturday will be sunny and cool with highs in the low 70s, followed by a brief warm-up on Sunday, and highs returning back into the mid to upper 70s. I'm 25 News First Alert meteorologist Kimberly Gomez for WMBD Radio.
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11: Dr. Ian Smith is a great friend of the show, a best-selling author, and one of the most trusted voices in health and weight loss. He's got a new book out. It's called The New Menopause Kitchen. Let's welcome back to the show Dr. Ian Smith. Doc, I have four sisters and a wife. Why did it take so long for this book?
25: It took so long because I didn't think that people wanted me to write this book, actually. This is the truth. You know, I'm a guy. Almost every health book I do a Facebook group, right, where I walk people through the program. It's supportive. It's a community. It's wonderful. Every health book. So the last book I did, I was in the group, and a lot of women sidelined me and said, hey, Dr. Ian, you know, we're menopausal, and this is really helping us with our symptoms. We're losing weight, the bloat. Hot flashes and stuff. I said, really? Because it wasn't designed for that. And they said, yes, could you write a program specifically for those of us who are in perimenopause, menopause, or postmenopause? I said, sure, if it's working, let's do it. And so this is how the new Menopause Kitchen came about. They asked for it.
11: Well, let's talk about this for a second. Estrogen drops in women. They may gain some weight. Metabolism changes. The hot flashes kick in. They can't sleep. Then they have zero energy. Your joints hurt. And on top of that, they're moody.
0: You know, I don't like the smirk you had on your face while reading all of those symptoms.
2: I am stating fact.
0: No, but you had a smirk. Everyone listening, he had a little smirk.
2: There was no smirk.
0: So, Doc, you're saying that you can help them
2: with changing their diet and exercise. Is that right?
25: That is true. But to Lisa's point, you were a little snarky. Okay, I just gotta be honest with you. You were a little snarky.
2: Because I've been through it.
25: Okay.
0: No, you have not. You have witnessed other people living through it.
2: I felt like I went through it.
0: Yeah. I have seen people with cancer. I have not had cancer.
2: She goes the cancer route. She got me with cancer. All right, we're out of time.
25: So listen.
0: No, but it's true. Your body goes haywire.
2: It does.
0: A lot of my friends are right in the middle of this. We're all going nutty. You forget things. Your brain doesn't work.
25: Yes.
0: Your body doesn't respond to exercise and diet the way that it did for the last 25, 30 years. So you feel like you're lost in a storm. And everyone's looking at you like, why can't you look like J-Lo? She's 50. Go for it.
25: That's right. Lisa, everything you have just said is spot on. And this is why I wrote the New Menopause Kitchen. Because, and to your point about Pete said he's been through it. You said he witnessed it. That's true. I have too. But here's the thing. People have to understand this is a true biological and physiological phenomenon, number one. It's not the figment of the imagination. And for decades, women were led to believe that, you know, they were just making it up, that it wasn't a real thing, that they just need to deal with it and get through it. Thank goodness menopause is having its moment where we can openly talk about it and establish and acknowledge that it's a real phenomenon. Now, I will say that when women are experiencing these symptoms, it can be not only frustrating, but you can feel lost. Because everything you're trying is not working, and things that used to work are no longer working now. And in the New Menopause Kitchen, what I try to do in a very succinct way is explain that a lot of these symptoms can be dealt with through nutrition, because nutrition is my thing. And so that's why we call it the New Menopause Kitchen, because the idea is what foods, what nutrients, chapter two is about your midlife power nutrients. What nutrients should you concentrate on to help you with these symptoms? And I think, and you talk about the brain fog, you talk about the irritability and mood, which is why magnesium is very important. So the book really lays out for women in a how-to, very easy guide. If you have these symptoms, try these particular foods or try to max on these particular nutrients.
2: Well, give us a few.
25: Sure. So protein is one of them.
2: Lisa loves the protein talk.
25: Oh, well, I'll tell you why.
0: Trying to eat 120 grams of protein makes me want to punch my head through.
25: Well, you don't need that much, first of all. You don't need that much. Most people probably need, about 70 grams of protein. 70, 80 grams of protein, probably enough for a day. But, and I can tell you how easy it is to get that protein, by the way. But here's the deal. Protein is the basis for muscle. And as women age and go through menopause, they experience something called sarcopenia, which is muscle loss. And you wonder why your metabolism slows down. Well, when you lose muscle, it slows down your metabolism. So women should be doing just the opposite in menopause. They should be eating more protein. They should be doing some resistance training to maintain or build their muscle to keep their metabolism up. So protein is a big deal.
2: Protein's a huge deal. It's a huge deal with all adults, I would say, right?
25: Oh, yeah, everyone. I mean, men, people's, all of protein's one of those things where every decade, you should be having adequate amounts of protein. And by the way, most Americans are consuming probably 30% of the protein they need.
2: What do you think about a protein shake with 40 grams of protein to kick off your morning? Is that okay?
25: Well, Lisa was like, you know, I'm going to punch myself in the head trying to consume all this protein. Listen, you start with a protein shake. You need to go 40. A 30-gram protein shake, right, in the morning. That's 30 already. Because I'm trying to get to 70. Pizza. You do for lunch a salad with some chicken or salmon.
2: Yep.
25: You get a 6-ounce breast of chicken is about 36, 40 grams. You're already at 70.
2: Damn. Yeah.
25: Lisa, what's the deal? You're at 70 already. What do you want?
0: Protein shakes make me want to barf. So I eat a lot of Greek yogurt instead.
25: That's great.
0: It's got a good amount of protein, but it's not 40 grams to start off my breakfast. You know what I mean?
25: Okay, but Lisa, guess what? A good protein should have anywhere between 12 and 15 grams. It should have 7 grams or less of sugar, the good yogurts. And then you have a protein bar. You have, you know, there are all kinds of ways to supplement it, you know?
0: And yeah, I think what happens, though, I don't know if there's a difference between men and women, because all the women I talk to, there's a certain point you're like, I can't eat, like, I just want an apple, or I want more broccoli. Like, I don't want any more of this substance, but we choke it down. We do.
25: How about some lentils and some chickpeas in your salad?
2: Yeah, chickpeas, right? Yeah.
25: There we go. So the book, I say, if you are an animal eater, if you are vegan or vegetarian, here are your best sources for all these different power nutrients, protein being one of them. The other one that's really important, I think I want to quickly talk about, is fiber. You know, people underestimate the importance of fiber. Again, Americans consume only about a third of the fiber that they actually need. And new research is showing us that not only is fiber important to keep us regular, but also for our microbiome, that is the gut bacteria that is connected to our brain. And so fiber is also one of those power nutrients. So, you know, in the book, I go through what the power nutrients are, what they do inside your body, how much you need, and then where you get it from. It's all very straightforward.
2: The book is called The New Menopause Kitchen. Dr. Ian Smith is our guest. If you can't eat natural fiber, is a probiotic okay?
25: Sure. I mean, I like probiotics. I think probiotics are great. You usually go with also a prebiotic. A prebiotic is what the probiotics, what they feed off of. But yeah, a probiotic is very good. I think that people, you know, should make sure, of course, as always, make sure you're getting it. If you're going for a supplement, make sure it's a supplement that needs to be refrigerated, by the way, because it's live cultures. These are live things.
2: Right,
25: and so if you have a probiotic jar, a jar of probiotics, and it's sitting out on a shelf, well, that's no good.
2: That's not working, man. It's not.
25: That's right.
2: How about hot flashes? Lots of women go through this. What can they eat or what can they do to help with hot flashes?
25: Yeah. So, you know, it's interesting. In the Facebook group, this is probably that and weight gain and bloat are the number one complaints for the women. Oh, by the way, people should join the group. The group is open now. It's called The New Menopause Kitchen on Facebook. It's free to join. We have experts in the group who answer your questions for free. So please join it on Facebook. It's the title of the book. But phytoestrogens is really it. And I tell women all the time that phytoestrogens are plant.
0: Like edamame? Tofu?
25: Yeah, they are. Phytoestrogens are plant-like estrogens. So it's not estrogen, you know, like your body naturally produces, but it mimics estrogen. Mm. So phytoestrogens in your food act like estrogen in your body. As you said earlier, Pete, women lose estrogen during perimenopause and menopause. And so that they have vasomotor symptoms. One of them is hot flashes. And so on page 45, I talk about these phytoestrogens, things like apples, barley, black beans, carrots, chickpeas, edamame, kidney beans, lentils, miso. I mean, there's a whole sunflower seeds, tofu. All these foods contain phytoestrogens.
2: I love your books because you include recipes, you include the meal plan, snack ideas.

0: answering your questions about whether or not you can take GLP-1s while you're in menopause. That's why I do these Facebook groups.
1: God, that is so great. You have 55 recipes from Rachel Ray in this book. First of all, how did you two meet? You've been friends a long time.
0: Yeah. So many, many years ago, I got an email from the executive producer of The Rachel Ray Show. And they said, hey, Dr. Ian, we like your work. Would you want to be on our show? And to be honest with you, I had no idea who Rachel Ray was at the time. And so I Googled it and said, oh, she looks pretty cool. And so I went, I was living in Manhattan at the time. And so I went over and I met with the executive producer at their studio. Her studio used to be right next to Wendy Williams' studio. They were right next to each other. In fact, the lines were abutting, the guest lines. And we'd be in the dressing room for Rachel's studio, and you could hear the loud boom bass of Wendy's, like, guy who warms up her crowd.
1: Oh, yeah.
0: You know, all this music. Anyway, that's a whole nother thing. But so I went over there and met with them and loved it, and that's it. And so I asked Rachel to write recipes that incorporate all these nutrients to help women, easily affordable, tasty recipes.
1: God, that's so great. The New Menopause Kitchen is the name of the book, Dr. Ian Smith. It's so great to see you on Zoom, man. You're just the happiest guy.
0: I try to be. Life is short, man. Life is short.
2: It's so true. All those nutrients.
0: Yeah. That's right.
1: Thanks, Doc.
0: Good seeing you guys. Thanks, guys. Take care.
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8: How often do you talk on the phone?
9: Once a week? No, I don't know. Twice a week?
8: How often do you talk with your husband, Barry, on the phone?
9: Never.
8: I mean, do we talk to our spouses anymore on the phone?
9: Why would I? He sends a text and I wait till he gets home.
8: I called my wife this week. True story. I called my wife this week. She picks up the phone and the first thing out of her mouth, what do you think it was?
9: I'm busy. What do you want?
8: What happened? What happened? Mm-hmm. And I go, why does everything have to be a dumpster fire for me to call? I just called to say hello.
9: Because we're busy.
8: She's like, I'm busy. Let me call you back. And of course, there's no callback. Yeah. I have that reaction too when my 91-year-old mother, Betty Ann, calls. And I pick up the phone and I'm like, Mom, how are you? What's going on? Because as you mature, you start reading the obituaries and you like to share that with other people. But my mother called me the other day. Honest to God, true story. She called me because she saw Joe Theismann in a Hallmark movie and thought he won the Heisman and wanted me to check it for her.
9: I see, this is why phone calls are stupid.
8: So what about text messages? Do you send your husband Barry text messages? And not just about information, just for, hey, how are you?
9: Sometimes, but not really, because during the day, we're both very busy. We have jobs, we have other activities, we have appointments.
8: Hey, I get that, but you got to check in with your spouse.
9: Why? I check in when he gets home.
8: I have a list of text messages that I want to share that I keep in my phone that I send to my wife from time to time, and I mix it up, and I craft new ones, but this helps me every single day. Tell me about the best part of your day. That would be a great text message for you to send.
9: Oh, my God. If I was in the middle of juggling 10 things, which I usually am, and I got that text message, I would throw my phone against a wall. I'd be like, oh, the best part of my day? Before I got this text message!
8: How about, I was just thinking about you. Hope you're good.
9: I mean, that's fine, because I don't have to. There's no response expected.
8: Right, exactly. How about, hey, thank you for.
9: That's fine.
8: Taking care of that thing yesterday. That was so nice of you. Have a great day.
9: Any text message that it needs a response that's just about nonsense, I don't want it.
8: How about, I love you. Have a great day.
9: That That's fine. But even that would be annoying after
8: a while. What
9: do you
8: mean that would be annoying? I love you.
9: You're getting notifications all day that you have to answer. And then all of a sudden you get another notification and your mind's like, what? What? What? And then you look and it's like, I love you. And you're like, great. I didn't need to know that right now. My brain's on fire.
8: I don't care if you love me. My brain's on fire. Oh, boy. What about...
9: My brain's on fire. Please leave me alone.
8: What about checking your spouse's phone? Do you do that?
9: Check your spouse's phone. No, it's called trust.
8: A couple's therapist.
9: You either have it or you don't.
8: Thank you. Thank you for that. The cornerstone of any relationship. Just think a pyramid, folks. The bottom corner is trust. It all starts with trust, right? A couple's therapist is giving hints on how your partner's phone activity may signal you might need to cut the cord on the relationship. Jonathan Van Vegan is an online family therapist and a social media influencer, Lisa, who claims he can help people transform their relationship from conflict to connection. Okay.
9: Okay.
8: In a recent viral Instagram reel, the married father of two revealed the top phone behaviors that have the potential to kill a marriage. Top red flag, not sharing the code to your phone.
9: Agreed.
8: Do you know the code to your husband's phone?
9: Okay, listen, this is embarrassing. Oh, he's told me the code many times, but my brain mixes up numbers and I don't remember it. So I'm embarrassed to ask again.
8: My wife and I have the same code. Charlie has the same code, just in case they lose their phone and we need to open their phone. We all have the same code.
9: That's smart for families.
8: Right.
9: Yeah.
8: The next red flag is disheartening behaviors he warned include when partners are hiding their phone and keeping their phone face down. I always keep my phone face down so it doesn't bug people. Other habits on the list include...
9: You keep the phone face down not to bug people, but you send people videos all day of you driving in your car.
8: Well, I mean, that's different. I'm by myself, and I know you're going to answer with something crude. We have a very strange relationship. I send you fun text messages, and you're like, go die. I can't
9: it's
8: hear
9: like
8: from you right now.
9: Sister.
8: I am busy. Yes.
9: I'm busy.
8: Other habits on the list that include when a partner turns their body or phone away from you while they're still on it.
9: Yeah, that seems very shady. Because I don't care what's on your phone, but the minute you turn your body away, I care very much what you're trying not to let me see.
8: If your spouse closes apps or locks the device when you get near them. Oh, that's always a huge red flag. They recently changed their password. Another red flag. They are hot and cold about you touching their phone or handing them your phone. I got it. Don't worry. I'll pick it up. Mm-hmm. They get angry or defensive when asked why privacy is important on their phone. Okay. And if they're always protective of their phone, that's a red flag, man. You know something's up there. The relationship therapist.
9: Or maybe they just need to be in a relationship with their phone.
8: Well, yes, but there's trust issues right there. So you have to have an open conversation, according to this therapist. Like, hey, what's going on here? Let's be honest with each other. Do you think that would work?
9: Not with you.

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3: President Trump rallies Republican voters in Mobile, Alabama. I'm Ann Carrick, Fox News. The midterm election's about a month away.
4: President Trump praising GOP candidates in Alabama.
5: Vote for more money in your pockets, bigger paychecks for your families, lower taxes, less crime, more Alabama steel, and more Alabama shipyards.
4: Addressing costs amid the war with Iran.
5: It's going to end very soon, probably right after the election. But as soon as it does end, oil prices will come tumbling down.
4: Noting European leaders agreed to release a massive amount of diesel oil stockpiles to help alleviate high prices after an emergency meeting of the group of seven leaders. And again, pledging to send American adults $5,000 if Republicans retain control of the House and Senate in the midterm elections. Kristen Goodwin, Fox News.
3: The stop is part of the president's midterm campaign tour to promote Republicans. He made stops in Oklahoma and Texas on Thursday. A former Cornell University student filing a civil lawsuit against the school. She says she was drugged and gang raped in 2024 by members of the Chi Phi fraternity. Fox's Eric Sean.
6: The reports say that the Cornell student did tell the campus police that she was raped, but it seems that someone withheld that. New York Governor Kathy Hochul now appointing State Attorney General Tish James to investigate the Cornell co-ed identified as Jane Doe in court documents. Her claims that in 2024, she was drunk and drugged when seven members of the Chi Phi fraternity raped her for hours at their frat house. She gave a statement to Cornell University police, and new reports say that she did tell them she was raped, but that may not have been passed on to the district attorney.
3: The DA, Matthew Van Houten, initially did not bring charges because the statement given to Cornell University allegedly reported she agreed to the sexual activity. 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
7: 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I'm Lance Pry. The city of Peoria is accepting applications for the 2027 Roof Program Lottery.
8: Applications are now open through Thursday, October 22nd at 2 p.m. for the program, which helps low-income homeowners finance needed roof repairs. Qualify applicants must own their own home, have current homeowners insurance, be current on property taxes, cannot owe any fines or fees to the city, and must meet income guidelines. More information can be found at peoriagov.org. 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
7: A Peoria man is now facing a reckless homicide charge in connection with an April motorcycle crash that later claimed the life of 59-year-old Malcolm Lester. Prosecutors say 26-year-old Joshua Chioti ran a red light before the crash near Northwoods Mall and then fled on foot. Lester later died of his injuries about a month later. Chioti is charged with reckless homicide. A big round of applause is going out to 25 News Now. 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
10: The 25 News First Alert forecast calls for a cooler and quieter stretch of weather headed into the weekend. High pressure is building in, bringing us plenty of sunshine and cooler temperatures. Now, highs this afternoon will reach the upper 60s. Then tonight will drop into the 40s. Saturday will be sunny and cool with highs in the low 70s, followed by a brief warm-up on Sunday and highs returning back into the mid to upper 70s. I'm 25 News First Alert meteorologist Kimberly Gomez for WMBD Radio.
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0: Peter Alexander is the host of State of Play weekdays on MS Now. Let's welcome in Peter Alexander. Is your pass working yet for the White House?
21: Good question. To be candid, I haven't tried, and honestly, I think I know all I need to know from here right now, so we'll hold out a little bit longer.
0: Peter, I said this when President Trump was first elected, and I feel like we've seen it repeatedly since. He takes his eye off the ball with major issues and focuses his attention on a fight that means nothing. With everything happening in the world right now, gas prices, Iran, why pick a fight over which news organizations can have access to the White House?
21: Well, let's be honest. The things that may mean more are not reflecting very well for the president. As I said recently, after this media ban, these are, you know, as the president calls it, all fake news. It's not that this stuff is fake news. It's news that is unflattering, basically, to him right now. And the news has been unflattering right now. Just look at it. There's new numbers out today, Pete. Today, cost of living, just 17% of Americans approve of how he's handling it. That 6 in 10 Republicans disapprove of his handling of the cost of living. The economy overall, a new low. Only a quarter of Americans approve of how he's dealing with it. 28% approve of his handling of the war in Iran. You can understand why he's trying to focus on these sort of culture war type issues, because the main policies that he has prescribed for the country have not been working, and he's now 30 days from a midterm where a lot of people are expecting it's going to go pretty poorly for the Republicans.
22: We're all talking about the petty fight with the press instead of what's going on.
21: Here's the thing. The bottom line is most Americans, I mean, I get it. We talk about this. This matters, to be clear. This matters to when the First Amendment's involved, when journalists involved, not because this is about us, but because it's about you. It's about the voters. It's about Americans, their access to information, to having a critical voice in the room right now. The president has clearly, this is not new. He's been doing this since I first started covering him 10 years ago. But obviously, he sees this as a way to try to motivate his base right now. And he's facing challenges, guys. I mean, think about all the Republicans who are speaking out, distancing themselves from him right now on Iran, on immigration, on ICE. You know, this is the way he thinks he can rally folks. But at the end of the day, there's fundamentally like a real challenge for him at this time, right? Because you got these candidates in competitive races who need his voters to turn out, especially as they lose ground among moderates and swing voters. But the question is, having Trump visit your state or visit, he says he's going to go all over the country in the next 30 days, that's sort of a damned if you do, damned if you don't situation, right? Because you want him to come because you need him to motivate folks, but you also don't want him to come because you don't want him to motivate the people who are voting for your political opponent.
0: Right. Just look at gas prices right now, man. It's crazy. Way over $5 a gallon where I live. There's no end in sight for the war. Polling's got to be super low for Republican candidates.
21: Yeah, the polling is low for Republican candidates right now. And to be clear, this doesn't necessarily mean it is a blue wave, as we refer to it, where Democrats just sweep both the House and the Senate. I think the House is certainly likely. The Senate will be interesting. I was speaking to Rahm Emanuel recently, who feels confidently the Democrats can win the Senate as well. There are places like Roger Marshall, the Republican in Kansas, who's facing a real opposition. I interviewed his opponent, the Reverend Adam Hamilton, lately, who's getting a lot of traction in a state that hasn't voted for a Democrat for Senate in more than a century. But, you know, as it relates to, you're talking about the war in particular, you got Mike Rogers and John James. These are candidates, Republicans in Michigan. Ashley Hinson, she's the Senate candidate in Iowa. John Husted in Ohio. They are all, you know, calling for an end to the war in Iran as they deal with these punishingly high gas prices weighing down their candidacies. You know, talk about what's happening to farmers with diesel, more than $6.50 a gallon. That's more than $3 a gallon more than it was just a year ago. I mean, that is just, it's prohibitive, and it matters not just for the farmers. It matters for everybody, because that impacts, you know, what it costs to truck in produce, products, and beyond to places across the country.
0: The president met with tech leaders at the White House this week. They all signed the what they call a constitution to police themselves amid warnings from AI leaders about the technology. What does this actually mean?
22: Nothing.
21: Well, first of all, I think Americans will let them draw their own conclusions. But if you know, I think a lot of Americans will say that they don't have a lot of trust for Mark Zuckerberg and Elon Musk to be policing themselves. They asked the president if they could police themselves. The president agreed. When asked about this agreement, he said it was morally binding. I'm not certain exactly what that means. Doesn't seem like that has much in terms of the force of law right now. But, you know, even on this issue of data centers and AI, there are a lot of Republicans at odds with the president over his support for effectively the sort of unfettered building of data centers right now. You look at Greg Abbott in Texas, a state where we're watching what's going to play out between James Tallarico, the Democrat Senate candidate there, of course, and Ken Paxton. The president is going to be heading to Texas. I think a lot of people are going to say to themselves, what's going on if the president of the United States is heading, a Republican, to visit Texas and Oklahoma right now? Tomorrow he goes to Alabama. Republicans will say it's because those places he's going bleed into neighboring states. Oklahoma bleeds into Texas media market. Alabama bleeds into Florida. But those are supposed to be ruby red, as we say, states as well. It does sort of acknowledge the political reality right now, where he is facing real challenges to defend places that the Republicans in the old days used to think were shoo-ins.
22: Is it true that members of his family or even the Trump Organization in general have stakes in AI companies?
21: They obviously have relationships to some of these companies. Crypto in particular is a place where the Trump family has made a ton of money, I think a couple billion dollars, as has been reported, in terms of its relationships. The concern for a lot of Americans isn't just this idea about the cost of living. It's this idea of corruption and the sort of self-dealing, so much of which has been happening in public. I mean, the best recent example was Donald Trump Jr.'s wedding, where a Russian oligarch, a friend of Vladimir Putin, just 2 days removed from being with Putin on a foreign visit that Putin was doing overseas, was in town in attendance for Trump Jr., Don Jr.'s wedding, and paid for most of the party, not the wedding itself, they say, but much of the party, the fireworks, where the guests were staying, tens of thousands or hundreds of thousands of dollars. Right. But I think that stuff that relates to Americans, because Americans are trying to pay their own bills right now. And I think their issue with this, even if it happens in broad daylight, is just that this isn't the way it's supposed to happen, not supposed to go.
0: Peter Alexander is our guest. He hosts State of Play weekdays on MS Now. I want to ask you about this plane en route from Dubai to Israel. We always say plumbers save the day for us. It had to make an emergency landing in Saudi Arabia because a pilot stabbed another pilot inside the cockpit.
21: Yeah, this story is crazy. And the idea that it plunged, I haven't seen the latest figures, but what I was told initially, it was close to 17,000 feet in just a couple of minutes. In 1 minute, you're going straight down almost 3 miles in that time. You know, the video is not pretty, but if you saw it, you could see just the bloodied up ceiling of this plane. Bibi Netanyahu, Benjamin Netanyahu, the prime minister, says the alleged attacker had gone through Islamist radical indoctrination. You know, it does raise a lot of questions, obviously, because we know the process that we go through at TSA when you travel. The question is, what is the vetting for these pilots, those in the cockpit, not just as they travel domestically, but if they're coming from foreign countries into the United States, or in this case, from Dubai to Tel Aviv in the region right now? And so I think I was speaking to some lawmakers yesterday from both parties about their concerns about what more needs to be done. For years, the fear was what passengers could do. Now the fear is what a pilot could do.
0: Right. So the co-pilot stabbed the other pilot.
21: The assailant stabbed the other pilot, and then they were fortunate that there were other passengers on the plane, including pilots who were deadheading. Deadheading, for those who don't travel as much as I do, is, you know, when you got the pilots who were just traveling to another destination where their next flight might take place or to get home,
0: right,
21: that they were able to get into the cockpit and take this plane over and land it safely, first in Saudi Arabia before it returned home ultimately to Tel Aviv. A hero's welcome there. You know, there are political impacts of this too, though, because Benjamin Netanyahu's facing a lot. He has his own election coming up right around the same time as our midterms. And you can see the way he's already looking to, you know, I don't want to say politicize, but to try to capitalize on this moment is more evidence of the terror threats that exist in a country that's faced a lot of scrutiny, not for, you know, not for Israel itself, but for Netanyahu's leadership in Israel, the way he's handled the situation in the West Bank and in Gaza and beyond.
0: The reason I brought up the plumber is because the pilot that got stabbed kicked the door open and screamed, and the plumber gets out of his seat, grabs the guy, gives him a headlock, and then pulls the plane up, saved everybody, and then everybody ran to the cockpit.
22: Amazing.
21: Yeah, no doubt. This is the kind of stuff you'll be watching on a Netflix film just a couple years from now.
0: Oh, my God. You're right. It's money
22: not
0: in the
22: me.
0: Bank,
22: I want to be able to get on a plane again in the future and not have a heart attack, people.
0: Wow. How is the daytime show going? I follow you on social media. I've caught the show a few times. You seem very comfortable.
21: Well, that's kind of you to say. Honestly, this is the most fun I've had professionally in a long time right now. Oh. I miss my friends at the Today Show and Nightly News. I see them all the time. I'm in the same building, just a floor up. But I'm having a blast. In the old days on the network, and, you know, you had a soundbite. You had 7 seconds to squeeze in somebody's thought. Now I can have real conversations with Governor Andy Beshear, with Mike Lawler, the Republican from New York. I love that. It's so fulfilling. And honestly, you guys, if I can be candid, one of the nice things about this new opportunity is I now am a contributor, wait for it, to the Golf Channel. So I was in your backyard in Medina for the President's Cup. I got to walk the warning track in left field with Ian Happ of the celebrated Cubbies, in spite of getting swept by the Padres. And just talked about his golf game and beyond. So, you know, I'm doing news, which is what I love at a time that I think everybody needs to be paying close attention ahead of the midterms, but also doing the stuff that I enjoy.
0: Peter Alexander, check him out. State of Play on MS Now. Always appreciate your time, man. Thank you.
21: Yeah, no doubt. Case Keenum for MVP, huh? Let's see what happens. We'll talk to you along the way.
0: He pulled out a Case Keenum. I love that.
22: I don't know who that
21: is. Fun.
0: He's the Bears' backup quarterback.
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27: Every second you sit there is an hour off your life. Look at all of you. I feel like you're in a suicide cult. Standing has proven to be healthier, increases productivity, and just looks cooler. Picture someone doing something heroic. Now, was he sitting or standing?
20: Now, back to the Pete McMurray Show. Here's Pete and Lisa.
0: I have a buddy whose company downsized and basically told everyone over 50, bye-bye, sorry, gotta go.
22: That's tough.
0: He did find a new job that's hybrid. He's never had a hybrid job before. He absolutely hates the hybrid job, but he loves the money. Listen to this. On the days where he's supposed to be at home, he goes into the office. So he's still in 5 days a week. He's that guy.
22: I don't like these people.
0: I don't either. I love being hybrid.
22: I gotta avoid my family. That's all I hear.
0: Oh, my gosh. I don't have a place to work. Well, how about the kitchen? Don't you have a table in your house?
22: A dining room? You can't get a desk?
0: I'm disciplined enough to have a schedule so I can work hybrid. I love it. I absolutely love it. I love working for people who can trust me to work hybrid, and I'll work even harder for those people.
22: Yeah, I mean, generally, the less micromanaged you are, the better you usually do.
0: You know, I love being micromanaged.
22: You don't even like following any societal norms or rules.
0: I just think all meetings should be 30 minutes. I mean, I had this job where the guy would have a meeting on Monday mornings, it would be an hour, hour and 15 minutes. Like, dude, just stop stroking your ego, okay? No one likes
22: you. Well, that's why
0: he
22: wants to go into the office 5 days a week so people can kowtow to him.
0: Hybrid workers, is it good to be home those days, Lisa?
22: Yes.
0: On the days hybrid workers stay home instead of going into the office, they sit for about 44 extra minutes per day and get roughly 58 fewer minutes of light and moderate to vigorous activity combined a day, according to new research.
22: I can see that. Some of my friends who work hybrid say that, like, oh, I just sit in this one spot all day. And I'm like, I'm constantly up and down.
0: The study puts hard numbers on something many remote workers have long suspected. Working from home quietly drains movement out of the day. You're not moving your body. Do you have that alarm on your Apple phone?
22: No, I have an internal alarm that's like, I can't sit here for another minute. I got to get up.
0: Well, Apple does this thing where it sends you an alarm and it tells you to stand up a few times a day.
22: I know. I don't know what to tell you. I guess I shouldn't judge, but I'm judging. If you need a piece of technology to remind you to stand up, like, what are you doing with your life?
0: Lisa, I consider myself elite. And sometimes I get in a zone and you forget.
22: You know? You don't have to pee. You don't have to get a glass of water. You can't extend that experience by 90 seconds to do a lap.
0: Researchers tracked employees who split their weeks between office and remote work, having each person wear a small sensor on their thigh for 7 days to track sitting, standing, walking, and other activity, while participants separately logged when they went to bed and woke up. A consistent pattern emerged. On remote days, it brought more sitting, less standing, and light movement. I think we all know that because we just get stuck at home in that room and we just keep going, especially if you have those Zoom meetings.
22: Yeah.
0: People who normally bike or walk to work felt the change even more. Outside of work hours on remote days, that group sitting around time went up about a half hour, more than four times the shift seen in people who usually drive or take transit, while their vigorous activity dropped about 18 minutes.
22: But I want to know what happens then after work, because, like, I'm not commuting anymore, so I have that time to do something else.
0: That's a great point. But are you? Are people moving?
22: If you spend an hour commuting, then you can spend that time when you're home. You can immediately get up from your desk and go for a walk or start dinner or pick up the kids or
0: right.
22: do whatever.
0: Yeah, I agree 1,000%. It does suggest that hybrid workers may want to be deliberate about building movement into remote days. Standing during phone calls, taking a walk instead of a coffee break, or scheduling short movement breaks could help close the gap. Since you have a pooch, it reminds you to get outside and walk around the block.
22: Yeah.
0: Yeah.
22: And my desire for, like, natural light.
0: Oh, yeah. You don't have the fake light like I do.
22: No fake light, no fake sugar. It's all real over here, folks.
0: For remote workers, the biggest thing is building movement into your workday, okay? Here's some suggestions. Walk before work. Do a 10-minute walk,
22: happen.
0: A fake commute around the block before you sit down.
22: Not going to happen.
0: What? Why?
22: Why? Uh-huh. It's called sleep. Have you met sleep?
0: Take phone calls. If you don't need the computer, put in earbuds and walk around your house.
22: That I'm into.
0: Okay. Yep. Set a 30-minute rule. Every 30 minutes, stand for 2 to 3 minutes. Do you do that?
22: No.
0: Never, ever eat lunch at your desk. Get up, preferably walk somewhere and eat. I've been catching myself if I'm at home. I've been standing up. If I'm home by myself, I've been standing up and eating. I make myself sit down and eat. What's the rush? Okay. Put the printer, water, or coffee farther away. Stop designing your home office so you never have to leave the chair.
22: You know, though, people love to not move. It's so weird. Doesn't your body hurt after you sit in a chair too long?
0: It does. My booty hurts. Try a standing desk. I have a few of these in my house. But remember, standing still isn't really exercise. Shift, stretch, and walk. I have a standing desk in the studio. I'm standing up right now.
22: I'm supposed to, like, take care of my job. And then I'm also supposed to exercise while... Like, can I just stop optimizing my life? Can I just live it? I'm so sick of optimizing.
0: End the day with a fake commute. Walk outside for 10... What do you mean, no? I'm giving suggestions here so people move their body during remote work.
22: I'm just telling you, no one's going to follow these.
0: Nobody.
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12: Allegedly attacked a Fly Dubai pilot on Wednesday has been ID'd.
13: 29-year-old Omani national Haman al-Hamami. It's also being reported he was born in the United Arab Emirates. Reportedly in 2024, he was grounded by Oman Air over concerns he had adopted radical Islamic views. Fly Dubai reportedly failed to check with Oman Air before hiring the co-pilot.
12: And that's Fox's Chan Lee Painter. The campaign blitz continuing for President Trump Friday night in Alabama, repeating a controversial promise.
14: If Republicans win the House of Representatives and the Senate, I am going to give all adult citizens in the United States of America $5,000.
12: Meantime, Democrats are still blasting the president and the White House for his economic policies. 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
15: WMBD Radio, local news. I'm Lance Prime. The Bloomington City Council approved spending $110,000 to enable drones to be launched from the police station's roof. 2 days later, the technology helped grab an attempted murder suspect. Bloomington police are reporting 28-year-old Damian Spears ran off as police arrived on Snapdragon Lane last Saturday night. McLean County prosecutors charged Spears with 8 felony counts, including attempted murder. The complaint alleges Damian's former girlfriend found him in bed with another woman. He then strangled and beat the former girlfriend for a period of time. She's in the hospital with non-life-threatening injuries. The judge made sure Damian will stay in jail before his trial. Arraignment is October 23rd. Ameren, Illinois customers will see new electricity prices this month. The good news is it will be lower than the summer rate, but it'll still be higher than this time last year. Starting Thursday and running through May 2027, the new price for the first 800 kilowatt hours of usage will be at 10.4 cents per kilowatt hour, and then it drops down to 8.3 cents per kilowatt hour after that. The Citizens Board said Ameren's price-to-compare rate, while around 8% lower than last summer, is still around 24% higher than the price was set last October. More news in 30 minutes or as it breaks, and always at WMBDRadio.com.
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28: The 25 News First Alert forecast calls for a cooler and quieter stretch of weather headed into the weekend. High pressure is building in, bringing us plenty of sunshine and cooler temperatures. Now, highs this afternoon will reach the upper 60s, then tonight will drop into the 40s. Saturday will be sunny and cool with highs in the low 70s, followed by a brief warm-up on Sunday, and highs returning back into the mid to upper 70s. I'm 25 News First Alert meteorologist Kimberly Gomez for WMBD Radio.
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0: Seven Super Bowl rings, 23 seasons in the National Football League, the 199th pick in the NFL draft. Tom Brady is arguably the greatest quarterback who's ever lived. But what did it take to become Tom Brady, and at what cost? There's a new book called Brady, An American Story and the Price of Greatness. Let's welcome in Lars Anderson. Lars, we all love Tom Brady, but man, after hearing about this book, you talked to 350 people, is that right?
17: Yes, myself and a team that I assembled, and Tom, early on, through his lawyers, said he didn't want to participate, and I completely understand that. And so we just tried to speak to everybody who has passed through his orbit. Like, I wanted to really work the fringes. I wanted to speak to the punter who was in training camp for 2 weeks in 2007 and what his observations were. Because I guarantee you that guy is going to have a story about Tom Brady that he tells at dinner parties, right? Where Tom probably won't even remember this guy. And so, you know, and I wrote a book with Bruce Arians called The Quarterback Whisperer several years ago. And then I also worked with Bruce in putting together a book called A Season in the Sun. And that was about Tampa's march to the Super Bowl with Tom as the quarterback. And so that was really when I first got exposed to Tom and seeing him in the locker room interact, see how the coaches viewed him through their eyes. And I just knew at that point that there was a heck of a lot more to tell about Tom. And in this book, I really try to shy away from game by game recap. Like, that is not what interests me.
0: Oh, man. I want 23 seasons. Yeah,
17: we want to. Yeah.
0: Well, Lars, let me ask you this. After 350 plus interviews with your staff and you going through all this material, did you come out liking Tom Brady?
17: I have profound respect for Tom Brady. Whether or not I like him doesn't really matter. I can tell you this, like, I just followed the path of reporting, right? And a few early reviewers have accused me of revering Tom, but I call it the honest outcome of an exhaustive search,
0: right?
17: So, again, out of everybody we talked to, not one person, while plenty remarked on Tom's social awkwardness, and he can be a very awkward guy, but not one person said a negative word about his character. And there were plenty of people we talked to that had axes to grind with Tom. Like one was I forget his name. He was a tight end. He grew up just absolutely hating Tom late in his career. Just as a fan, right?
0: Late
17: in his career, he plays for like 3 or 4 weeks with the Patriots, getting a tight end, and he was on the active roster. After a game, a bunch of the players and families gather kind of in this cordoned off private area at Gillette Stadium, and this guy wanted to introduce his parents to Tom, right? So walks over and says, Tom, this is, and before he could even make the introduction, Tom reaches his hands out and says, nice to meet you, Mary and Todd. You know, like he knew their names, right? He knew like the biography of this tight end who was only going to be on the team for a couple of weeks. And that just goes back to, I think, goes back to his childhood, raised in a household of women. I think the big characteristic that he derived from that, which manifested in adulthood, is he became a relationship-driven leader.
0: Right, right.
17: And he really built relationships. And that was one thing that surprised me. Guys just love playing with him. Absolutely love playing with him. Because he sets the tone and, you know, he's like the most he's just crazy, freakishly disciplined.
0: Some would say even obsessed.
17: That's a word that I use quite often in the book. Yes, oh, yeah. Obsessed. And you know what? I tried to match his obsession writing this book. Like, I'm serious. Like, I am not the biggest morning person in the world, man, but I wouldn't roll out of bed at 4 a.m. I would bolt out of bed at 4 a.m. and just get going on trying to figure out, to unravel this mystery, this giant sprawling, you know, mystery of who he is. And, you know, gosh, my first draft was 210,000 words. to put that in context, you know, my longest book, and this is book number 13, longest book before this was, I think, 80,000 words. And I ended up cutting almost an entire book's worth of
0: stuff.
17: Right,
0: you got a second book there, man.
17: I know. You know what? 3 years is enough living inside of Tom Brady's head.
0: Yeah.
22: We talk about his discipline. As someone from the outside who's like trying to live a well-balanced life, it doesn't seem balanced. And it seems almost like, I think of it as he's like an Elon Musk of football, where if he could, he would just sleep in the locker room because it's going to, you know, keep him from having to waste time driving back and forth to get home. Is there a danger in hyping up these unhealthy work habits? I mean, obviously they cause great success, but is there a dark side to all of this single-minded focus?
17: Absolutely. I mean, it cost him his family. That's a pretty big dark side. It costs him the ability to be with his kids every day. But it raises an interesting question that all of us who achieve or who want to achieve greatness in our own lives, in our own profession, is what are you willing to sacrifice? What are you willing to do? Look, Tom learned early on. He was at Michigan. He was like sixth string. He had just had an appendicitis. He lost all this weight. He was clinically depressed. And he went and saw a counselor, and the counselor's name was Greg Harden. We talked to Greg for quite a while. Sadly, he passed away shortly after we talked to him. Great guy. But what Greg asked him was, okay, Tom, what is it that you can do better than anyone else? You're not going to outrun anybody, that's for sure. I mean, guys joked with us that he wasn't just the slowest player currently in the league. He was the slowest player in the history of the league, kickers included, right? He didn't have the best arm. But the one thing he could do is he could out-prepare, right, and out-work. And that's really where he learned that.
0: Right.
17: And, you know, he applied those principles. Control the controllables is what Greg Harden just drilled into him. And that's what he did. He focused on what he could control. And, you know, he obviously has a – it's interesting if you try to, like, unpack the psychological puzzle of Tom. He has insecurities, right? And these insecurities are strong enough to, in my mind, that they fuel this behavior that it's not even overachieving. It is like super overachieving.
0: Right. He's
17: and it's all driven by the insecurity.
0: It sounds like OCD, but Lisa nailed it. Something's got to give if someone is this good. The book is called Brady, An American Story and the Price of Greatness. Author Lars Anderson is with us. Talk about his wife after the Patriots lost the Super Bowl in 2018. She wrote a handwritten letter to him. What did it say?
17: It essentially said that this wasn't working for her and that she needed him to be more involved in the lives of the kids and in the lives of just their daily life. I mean, taking out the garbage. I mean, just that simple stuff, that simple. And he just was an absent father. Right. Even though he's living under the house, living in the same house, he essentially was an absent father, leaving before the kids would get up, coming home after the kids were asleep, you know, and just not spending enough, in Giselle's view, enough quality time with them. And the letter was a like a warning shot over the bow. And Tom took it to heart. They went into the marriage counseling. Tom kept the letter in his bedside nightstand, and he would pull it out every once in a while to realize I have to apply the same dedication to my family as I do to my job. Well, that didn't last very long.
22: No, it doesn't.
0: What were the three words that she told him to end it all? And what led up to it?
22: Peace out, sucker.
0: I don't mean to laugh, but that's funny.
17: To be honest, like I can't even recall.
0: Well, the story is she was interested in astrology and
17: yes,
0: their charts didn't match and the three words were not compatible. And that
17: yeah,
0: was
17: okay,
0: it.
17: Yes.
0: But you knew
17: compatible.
0: It was over before that.
17: Yes. And look, and the astrology stuff, that is

0: had a front row seat to their marriage. Astrology was a huge part of Giselle's life, who's a very spiritual person, you know. And there's a couple scenes in there where she's trying to talk to Tom after a game, and she's like, "Okay, tonight it's New Year's Eve, and we're gonna make a list of things that we're gonna let go of, and we're gonna put them in the fire, and it's gonna be wonderful." And in the middle of it, Tom says, "I think our game starts on at 12 next week."
1: See,
0: Was not
1: this is
0: listening to a word that
1: the
0: she was
1: more
0: saying.
1: the more you talk about it and the more I think about it, it's like, what is the line between greatness and mental illness?
2: We have about 30 seconds left. Brady and Belichick, who deserves more credit for those Patriots championships?
0: I think they're equal
2: Right.
0: because look,
2: they are. Why do we have to pick one? I don't get it. They
0: because,
2: both
0: look,
2: needed each other.
1: It's like FDR and Winston Churchill.
2: What?
1: Both of them to defeat the Nazis.
2: Lars, thank you. The book is called Brady, An American Story and the Price of Greatness. Lars Anderson. Thank you, Lars.
0: Thank you guys so much.
3: Second and 10. Brady. Fake end zone bound. Touchdown. LaFell for the second time.
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9: You like music. I love music. Would you listen to music produced by a fast food chain?
10: I thought you were going to say AI. So, I would listen to fast food music created by a human before I'd listen to AI music.
9: Wendy's has released a 6-song emo album titled Songs to Listen to in the Wendy's Parking Lot, available on all major streaming platforms.
10: I'm into it. It's weird. I like weird. Mm-hmm. I like that they chose emo, because you'd think fast food would have been like happy. This is all great.
9: Folks, I know music. I love music. If you're wondering what emo album means, I did too. I had no idea.
10: You don't know emo.
9: I grew up in Peoria. Emo meant,
10: you know why?
9: An ice cream place. If you live in St. Louis, we're on in St. Louis. Emo is a pizza joint.
10: No, but emo was like when I was in high school, like all the sensitive boys with their grunge outfits.
9: Of course, it was a 90s thing.
10: Jeans, yeah. And they would write these like punk songs that were like all about their feelings.
9: Emo is a style of rock music known for being emotional, dramatic, and often about heartbreak, angst, relationships, or feeling miserable.
10: Yeah, emo.
9: It grew out of punk and alt rock. I had no idea. Fall Out Boy is considered emo?
10: Yes. Oh my God, yes.
9: Jimmy Eat World considered emo?
10: Oh my God, they're so emo and I love them.
9: I don't even know. I gotta re-listen now. So Wendy's releasing a 6-song emo album is basically Wendy's making internationally dramatic, angsty rock music songs, right?
10: Yeah. Like
9: Wendy's
10: sad about my chicken nuggets, my Frosties too cold.
9: Wendy's even gave its mascot Wendy an emo makeover. They swapped out Wendy's pigtails for asymmetrical bangs. They also gave Wendy black eyeliner and dark bows in her hair. She looks
10: You're
9: like a rock
10: chick.
9: You're
10: trying to tell me you wouldn't listen to this album? What about this sounds bad? It sounds magical. And whatever stoner came up with this idea, God bless you.
9: Songs like My Frosty's Funeral and The Best Combo Meal on the Worst Night of My Life.
10: This is bringing me so much joy. You get joy when we interview celebrities and you can say the line of the movie to their face.
9: Yes.
10: This brings me joy.
9: The album has gone viral. Congratulations to Wendy's. It's available now.
10: Well, I'm going to listen.
9: So you're going to pick it up. Yeah, you can grab it on Spotify. You can grab it on everywhere.
10: Yeah, I am going to listen to it because this sounds great. Hello, art.
9: The days are long, but the years are short. Researchers have long debated why years seem to pass faster as people get older. And three competing theories still divide scientists. Do you believe that as you mature?
10: Yes, and I have a theory.
9: Oh, I can't wait to hear it. Hold on. The oldest explanation proposed by French philosopher Paul Janet in 1877 is purely mathematical. Each year becomes a smaller fraction of your total life.
10: Nope, that's not my theory.
9: A second theory suggests routine leaves fewer memorable markers, compressing time and memory.
10: So, that's my theory.
9: Oh, however, a new study in memory and cognition testing adults aged 20 to 91 found no link between memory volume and perceived time speed. So that's your theory?
10: Well, think about it. When you're a kid, you're in high school, you're in college, you're dating new people, you're living in new places,
9: yeah,
10: you're getting a new job.
9: Change. There's changing nonstop.
10: There's change all the
9: life.
10: Time. So everything has a distinct moment. When you're an adult, you've been at your same job for 2 or 3 years or maybe 5 years. You're raising your kids, the monotony of like bedtime routine, groceries, soccer, like it's all the same thing just over and over.
9: Right,
10: so
9: right. Yep.
10: You blink and it's Christmas.
9: A third theory from Duke University's Adrian Bejain suggests slowing visual processing in aging brains may be responsible. However, they say no single explanation has been confirmed, but what memory and cognition this study suggests is participants staying engaged to keep forming new memories.
10: Mm-hmm.
9: So get out. Get outside. Go out. Go to a bar. Go to a restaurant.
10: I feel like he's looking at me.
9: And the hits just keep on coming, folks. Last week, we heard about a new world record. You were genuinely blown away by, Lisa. Do you remember what it is? David Plush? He folded 415 paper airplanes in 1 hour at the YMCA racquetball court in Boise, Idaho.
10: Yay for you.
9: Fresh off the internet. Yep, we got a new one in 2026. A city in Turkey has claimed a Guinness World Record by cooking an enormous pot of baked beans.
10: Oh, okay.
9: Several local organizations joined forces to prepare 1,807 gallons of beans. How many beans do you think are in the baked bean pot?
10: I mean, I don't even know how many beans are in a can.
9: How many cans of beans do you think are in this baked beans pot?
10: 2,000. I mean, are they Costco-sized cans? Are they the can? Like, this is... I can't guess.
9: Roughly 15,000 cans of beans to help shatter the world record.
10: Well, I hope everyone had a tasty bean treat when it was done.
9: And that does it for us, folks. Remember, if you missed anything on the show, just search Pete McMurray Show wherever you find your favorite podcast. Please subscribe. You guys have a great day. We'll see you next time. Toot toot. Bye-bye.
10: Oh, really?
9: Yeah. Yeah.
7: 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Good afternoon, good evening, and good night.
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13: An identification. I'm Paul Stevens, Fox News. The co-pilot who allegedly attacked that Fly Dubai pilot on Wednesday has finally been ID'd.
14: 29-year-old Omani national Haman al-Hammami. It's also being reported he was born in the United Arab Emirates. Reportedly in 2024, he was grounded by Oman Air over concerns he had adopted radical Islamic views. Fly Dubai reportedly failed to check with Oman Air before hiring the co-pilot who worked for that airline less than a year at the time of Wednesday's attack. The United Arab Emirates saying the co-pilot used the cockpit's crash axe to attack the captain while attempting to carry out a, quote, terrorist attack.
13: And that is Fox's Chanley Painter. Israeli Prime Minister Benjamin Netanyahu saying that Israeli authorities are still looking into whether or not the suspect acted alone on the attack or whether he had assistance from others. President Trump headlining a midterm election rally in Mobile, Alabama.
15: President Trump telling the crowd,
16: earlier today, I spoke with members of the G7 nations, and I'm pleased to report that we have reached an agreement for Europe to release massive amounts of diesel fuel from their heavily stocked reserves, and that's starting immediately.
15: Saying he believes the war with Iran will end soon after the midterm elections and bring oil prices down.
16: 32 days from now, we're going to elect Tommy Tuberville as your next governor.
15: And praising GOP candidates in Alabama. Kristen Goodwin, Fox News.
13: The president stopped part of a midterm election campaign tour to promote Republicans. He also made stops in Oklahoma and Texas on Thursday. He heads to Ohio later on today. A federal court in Texas Friday temporarily blocking the Trump White House from building a border wall and other infrastructure across that state's Big Bend region. 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
17: WMBD Radio, local news. I'm Lance Prime. The Bloomington City Council approved spending $110,000 to enable drones to be launched from the police station's roof. 2 days later, the technology helped grab an attempted murder suspect. Bloomington police are reporting 28-year-old Damian Spears ran off as police arrived on Snapdragon Lane last Saturday night. McLean County prosecutors charged Spears with 8 felony counts, including attempted murder. The complaint alleges Damian's former girlfriend found him in bed with another woman. He then strangled and beat the former girlfriend for a period of time. She's in the hospital with non-life-threatening injuries. The judge made sure Damian will stay in jail before his trial. Arraignment is October 23rd. Ameren, Illinois customers will see new electricity prices this month. The good news is it will be lower than the summer rate, but it'll still be higher than this time last year. Starting Thursday and running through May 2027, the new price for the first 800 kilowatt hours of usage will be at 10.4 cents per kilowatt hour, and then it drops down to 8.3 cents per kilowatt hour after that. The Citizens Board said Ameren's price to compare rate, while around 8% lower than last summer, is still around 24% higher than the price was set last October. More news in 30 minutes or as it breaks, and always at WMBDRadio.com.
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19: The 25 News First Alert forecast calls for a cooler and quieter stretch of weather headed into the weekend. High pressure is building in, bringing us plenty of sunshine and cooler temperatures. Now, highs this afternoon will reach the upper 60s, then tonight will drop into the 40s. Saturday will be sunny and cool with highs in the low 70s, followed by a brief warm-up on Sunday, and highs returning back into the mid to upper 70s. I'm 25 News First Alert meteorologist Kimberly Gomez for WMBD Radio.
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0: WMBD. I want you to just, and this is Greg Batten, I want you to just think about the last two or three days of rain. This is the opposite of that. It is a gorgeous morning. We're out here at Prairie Home Alliance. They have an open house today and tomorrow. They do this every fall. They're open today from 9 to 3 and then tomorrow 10 to 2. They have all kinds of things going on, and you just come out. We'll be here until 10 this morning on WMBD. Caleb Kelch is going to join me in a little bit, and it is picture perfect. There is not one cloud in the sky, and we're broadcasting outside because I asked Mr. Jackson, I said, can I work on my tan? Can I work on my tan while I'm here? And he said, yes. Hi, Steve Jackson.
1: Hey,
0: how are
1: you? Good morning. How are you, Greg?
0: It's good to see you.
1: You too.
0: This is one of those days in the fall that we start thinking about our houses. We go outside. We're going to cut maybe some, start working on cutting the bushes back and taking the flowers out. And then you start seeing stuff on your house that you're like, okay, now's the time to go. Is that just me, or is that what most people do in the fall?
1: No,
0: they start thinking about it.
1: I'd say that's pretty common. It's kind of the reverse of the early spring day.
0: Yeah.
1: So you get outside early in the spring, start thinking about planting flowers or cleaning up the debris from the winter, you know.
0: Right.
1: And you start thinking about your home and looking towards what investment could you make a more comfortable home.
0: Well, and as we go into the cold later, in the next month, 2 months, whatever it might be, one of those is the windows and doors of your home where leaks happen. I always tell people when we talk about you guys that go to the window that has that extra tape on it from last year's plastic. Start that one. Start with that one. Because that's how people do it. They'll bundle it up. But right now I know the windows, because of what's going on here, $550 off every window. So even if it's just one window, just go ahead and grab that. It makes a huge difference.
1: It does make a difference. You know, it's funny. People, want windows that are as energy efficient as they can be, right? If you wanted the most energy efficient house, you wouldn't have any windows,
0: right?
1: You'd
0: right.
1: have a solid wall. But the windows that we sell that, as you mentioned, are currently on sale, $550 off for each and every window. Those windows are hugely energy efficient. They're beautiful to look at and to look through. And they are set up for not just ease of operation, but ease of maintenance.
0: Yeah.
1: Yeah. So it's a great purchase.
0: And over your lifetime of doing this, how many years have you been in this business?
1: At different levels, my entire working career.
0: Life, yeah.
1: Right. So at Peoria Siding and Window, I'm headed into my 35th year shortly.
0: The technology changes in all of our businesses, ours included, in the radio business, from windows to siding to roofing. All of that must be unbelievable to look back at.
1: It is. You know, they've done insulated glass for a long time. They've done, low E and different fillings in the glass for a long time. But each and every year it gets somewhat perfected, and everything we sell today is the best that you can buy. If you talked about siding for a minute, 35 years ago we started to doing, it was a pretty good product, but you couldn't buy a dark color because dark colors would fade. Today you can
0: walk in. Oh, no kidding.
1: Yeah, you just could. They were not available in the vinyl line. They sold them in, sold browns and things and aluminum and steel, but no vinyl.
0: So I never knew that.
1: It's amazing what they've done with siding.
0: All right, and we'll get to the siding. There's great deals on everything here, roofing, siding, windows, doors. We'll talk to Karen about Gutter Helmet, all of that. Maybe you were thinking about Gutter Helmet the last 72 hours and all the things that were coming over your gutter. We've got an answer for you a little bit later. But the big thing is this is the last weekend, last chance to register for a $50,000 home redo, a makeover. That, can you use that in any way, the $50,000 you would like to configure?
1: Yeah, absolutely can. In fact, we're allowing you to award it to someone else.
0: Wow.
1: Remember, whoever, you know, because our intention is to fulfill our promise to do a $50,000 makeover. And if it happened to be, pick whoever it might be, but they literally did not need anything, you can award it someplace
0: else. Oh, that's cool. Yeah. So today and tomorrow is your last chance to come out. You can, they'll instruct you on how to do that. And it's in celebration of 50 years.
1: It right? is in celebration of those 50 years.
0: Yeah. It's good to see you, sir. Thank you. Beautiful day. Come out and see us. There'll be some Raber food out here a little bit later. Opportunities to talk with the staff here at Prairie Home Alliance and get stuff going this fall before the winter starts blowing. Let's do it now. Let's get it on board.
1: Yep.
0: It's good to see you, Steve. Thank you so much.
1: Thank you very much.
0: You betcha. Caleb Kelch is with me. Hi, Caleb. What's going on with you, man?
2: Hey, Greg. Living the life.
0: It is a beautiful day. Now, this is fun because we're outside. Now, a lot of times we're inside here. I won't explain everything. But we're outside, and we're looking at the Casey's. We're looking at the big signs.
2: Beautiful Casey's.
0: It is a beautiful Casey's. It's a beautiful day. We got people that will be arriving soon. Now, they're not open yet, so we're here early just to kind of give you an idea.
2: We're just hanging out.
0: Prairie Home Alliance, they're big. They're celebrating 50 years. They always do a fall open house. They're giving away this $50,000 home redo that we will tell you more about as the morning goes on, but your last chance to register today or tomorrow. And I didn't realize until Mr. Jackson just told me that if you win it, like Caleb, if you want it, you could give it to me. We can't win it,
2: but if we could, I wouldn't give it to you.
0: If you could, you could bestow it on other people. And so we will tell you all the details on that a little bit. But roofing is 25% off. They'll install it in a month. You got to do that through December. That's what that time frame is. And also weather permitting on that. Mm-hmm. Siding, weather permitting, 35% off. Windows, 550 off, we talked about. Doors, up to $2,000 off. Select entry doors. And it's on and on and on. It's just beautiful. The opportunities this weekend here at Prairie Home Alliance. I got a number of things I would like to talk to you about.
2: All right. Let's do it.
0: Let's go. Number one is, Caleb, for folks who don't know, Caleb is our... I used to call you the program director, but they changed the words. What's the words? What are you?
2: Brand manager.
0: Brand manager. Used to be the producer of the morning show.
2: Technically, that's not even my title anymore.
0: You do everything. I will admit that. You do everything. And so, and you're married.
2: I am.
0: By the way, yeah. I would like to point
2: Somehow.
0: Out. I would like to point out that I'm writing in a book that has the word efficient on it.
2: Look at that.
0: I was gifted that. By the wedding that I did last week.
2: I feel like we wronged you because my wife and I didn't get you that.
0: Yeah, I know. I was gonna bring that up privately, but because I married you guys.
2: Yes.
0: What was that, 2 years ago?
2: Almost.
0: Yeah, almost 2 years ago. So
2: we were your fourth.
0: Was that right?
2: Yeah. So which is yeah. I remember that because four is my lucky number.
0: Well, I will tell you this.
2: So it felt right.
0: I have married five couples now, as an officiant. And on the way home from this last one, we went to Minnesota for that last week. People maybe have heard me talk about it. But my wife said to me, do you have the paperwork that proves that you're an officiant? And I answered in typical paperwork questioning way. I said, oh, I'm sure I have it.
2: But
0: where is it? Not clear. So what I did to make everybody feel better, and myself included, it did dawn on me, maybe I should be able to show that to someone. Mm-hmm. I became an officiant in 2014. Why? I don't remember. Because
2: 12 years ago.
0: Yeah,
2: yeah.
0: Because the first wedding was not until 2016. I would have understood if somebody goes, hey, will you do it? And then I'll go, okay, I'll go get officiated, whatever the word is that you do that with.
2: Officiated?
0: Officiated. And so I'm not sure why I did it in 2014, maybe just on a whim for some reason.
2: Yeah.
0: Regardless, I did find my original registration, and I ordered some new paperwork so that I have the paperwork. It came in a package, and there's like a nice license kind of looking document and some other things, and even some marriage certificates you could give to the bride and groom if you so choose. But the couple of things in there that put me off a bit. I now own a sticker that I can put on the back of my car that says clergy. I have a lanyard that says clergy. Nice. I have a business card with my name on it that says clergy.
2: Greg Batten, clergy.
0: I know you're officially married. Don't panic, by the way. But
2: my wife's probably listening to
0: it. But I will say this. I don't think they should so willy-nilly hand out the word clergy to people like me.
2: Yeah.
0: I mean, I'm a pretty good dude, but I'm not a man of the cloth. I can buy the collar, the white collar.
2: You could. I mean, you could totally.
0: Well, I guess you can buy that anyway.
2: Halloween costume stuff.
0: Well,
2: right?
0: But I mean, I think you could just go to a church supply store and buy those. There's no rule against that. Yeah. You don't have to show
2: a license.
0: You need
2: your official card.
0: Yeah, but I just thought it was they were a little too generous with that.
2: That, you know, it's interesting you say that because I'm a DJ, right?
0: I do
2: weddings.
0: You have a sticker that says DJ on the back of your car?
2: Yeah, oh, yeah, definitely. It takes up the whole window.
0: Yeah.
2: But I have thought about that for a while because I do a lot of different weddings throughout the year, and every weekend there is a different officiant most of the time. Sometimes it is a pastor, a priest. Sometimes it is maybe someone who kind of just does that as an actual officiant as their career.
0: Their job,
2: I've met some of those individuals. Very interesting. And then there are those who maybe it's a cousin or the best friend of somebody or whoever, right? And they've been asked to do it. And I've thought about that for a long time. Like, it's kind of crazy at how that part of the whole wedding industry has become, in a way, like syndicated, where anyone can do it.
0: Yeah, no, I.
2: All you have to do is.
0: I don't know
2: go
0: how
2: online.
0: I feel about it, to be honest with
2: you.
0: Yeah, because
2: I don't either. The
0: if
2: more
0: you're,
2: I think
0: if you're
2: about
0: a very church going person, you want the church person to do it, priest or pastor. But there are a lot of people that don't have a church home, and so they're looking for somebody. That in my case, all five, it's somebody I've known everybody very well. I mean, I was asked because of a friendship or a family relationship or something like that. But I do think it is an odd industry that has cropped up. You've told me about a couple of guys you know who do this now full time.
2: Yeah, they do.
0: And so
2: one guy in particular told me that he actually, a lot of his work comes from the prisons. People who are inmates,
0: they want to get married
2: with somebody, and they actually have it's fascinating. He said that like out of the 12 months, like 9 months of his work are mostly spent.
0: I'm going to go out on a limb and tell you that I'm not going to do that. I don't think I'm got nothing against you guys in jail, but I don't think I'm going to step in there yet.
2: It's very interesting.
0: That is interesting. 819 WMBD. I'm Greg Batten. That's Caleb Kelch. We're at Prairie Home Alliance. This is their annual fall open house. They're open today, 9 to 3, 10 to 2 tomorrow. Come by. Register. 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We will come back and talk with our friend Dave Russell about what you can do with your kitchen, Woodfront Kitchens, coming up next on WMBD.
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0: 4, and it is, after these two or three days of rainy weather, it is a beautiful morning. We're sitting outside with our friend Dave Russell. Hi, buddy. How are you?
1: Well, good morning, sir.
0: Woodfront Kitchens.
1: The sun is, like, amazing.
0: This is great. Look how tan I'm getting. It's unbelievable. All right, the Woodfront Kitchens. We see your infomercials with our friend Dave Snell all the time. And if you watch those, you probably got a pretty good idea how this whole process goes. But some people don't see them, or maybe they need a refreshing a memory here. I have a kitchen. I'm going to give you the scenario. I have a kitchen. My house was built in 75. It's kind of tight. Maybe it's got a low ceiling even. Cabinetry, they're okay. They're okay structurally, but they look dated and they're banged up a little bit. So what happens?
1: So the first thing you have to decide is, am I content with the space? Is it just simply going to be too involved and more than I want to spend to start knocking out walls and doing that sort of major reconstruction? So you come to that conclusion, it's just not worth it. We may only be here 3 or 4 or 10 years, and we're good. We just would really like it to look up to date, not be embarrassed by it, because it's starting to look a little embarrassing.
0: Yeah, it can be.
1: So
0: yeah.
1: Then what can you do? Well, you could have them painted, but that rarely has a good long-term ending. You could tear the cabinets out and start over. The justification for that would be, I just really don't want the sink under the window anymore for some odd reason or whatever. I want to do a reconfiguration to the extent where it makes the most sense. But in most cases, in homes of that era, there really isn't very much you can do differently because they tended to make little rooms that each room was its own room.
0: Right.
1: And so by far the most practical thing is simply take what's there and make it beautiful. As you said, you're content with your structure. Most homes built in that era, the structure of the cabinets superior to what you'd buy in the mainstream today, in the big box store.
0: Back then, yeah.
1: So we simply come in and we might want to change a couple of things, maybe cut the cabinet over the stove so you can finally get the space saver microwave you've always wanted, make a bigger opening for a current fridge size. But in general, we're going to keep it the same, so we're going to come in and we're going to get all new doors, all new drawer fronts. That allows you to pick virtually anything that you could have in the new market. Take what's there and reface it in terms of the boxes, put the new doors on new soft close hinges with new handles or knobs of your choice, probably a new quartz or granite countertop, and when we're all done, everybody's going to believe that you just got yourself a brand new set of cabinets.
0: Yeah.
1: But we tricked the system, and you didn't have to rebuy what you don't see.
0: I have also seen on your infomercials that you do, sometimes there's a reconfiguration that ends up with a new pantry, like a pantry that wasn't even thought of, and you guys come in and go, hey, you know, if you want it, we can give you this space. How does that work?
1: So, you know, it's always about the inches and what can fit. Probably our most common alteration is to take out the peninsula of a U and make it into an island. And spatially, it's going to work out about the same, but it just has a different feel about it. And it doesn't even have anything to do with, you know, that's the current thing or whatever.
0: Right.
1: It's just a nice change. It necessitates a new floor, but chances are from 1975, as it were, you'd be doing a new floor anyway. Changing the corners to make them more functional. You know, adding a pantry where, you know, it fits and, you know, that's how they always wish they had it, but now is your chance, and still reface the bulk of the cabinets.
0: Have you done this? I'm just throwing you a curve maybe here, but it just dawned on me. We all are so addicted to our screens. We have a TV in our kitchen. Mm-hmm. Many people do. Do you incorporate those now these days?
1: Yeah, you know, I rarely see that in my...
0: Yeah, in your...
1: folks I see. And remember, it's mostly Ralph and Hazel, and they don't tend to have TVs...
0: They're not doing that, yeah.
1: ...in the kitchen or at least on the cabinetry. They may have it on the wall over there.
0: How long does all of this take?
1: Average job is, and there are a lot of average jobs in terms of the size of the kitchen, 2 days. Almost never have one that goes into a second week.
0: How long is the sit down with you? Me and my partner sit down with you and sketch it out.
1: Typically, we can get to the bottom line in an hour.
0: Oh, no kidding!
1: Yeah.
0: And then it's a matter.
1: Then I'm there another hour, and if you don't do it, I leave politely.
0: but you're there. You're picking hardware. You're picking
1: not hardware. That's done here.
0: Oh, that's done here. But you're. You discuss all of these things, and so that when it's go time, your crew shows up. Is the crew 10 people, 20 people? How many people?
1: Two.
0: You're kidding me.
1: No. 2 men, 2 days.
0: That's pretty incredible.
1: This is the norm. And they're little machines. They don't mess around.
0: They've been doing it.
1: They've been doing it a long time.
0: They've been doing it.
1: They don't talk to you. They don't talk to each other. They are there for one purpose only. It's kind of amazing
0: all
1: to
0: right.
1: watch them.
0: Come out. You're going to be here this afternoon. Today is Woodfront Kitchen, or I'm sorry, is Prairie Home Alliance Open House. Woodfront Kitchen's Dave Russell. You see him on his infomercials. You hear him on us whenever we come out here. It's always great to talk to you, David. But if you can't make it this weekend, and also this is a $50,000 makeover registering weekend, if you can't do that, go to the PrairieHomeAlliance.com, click on Woodfront Kitchens, get out here, make an appointment with Dave and his crew, and maybe you have it done before the holidays. I don't know what the schedule looks
1: that's
0: like,
1: close.
0: But you're working on it.
1: Yeah.
0: You're working on it.
1: Three
0: now.
1: Or four spots left.
0: Yeah, let's go. Let's get it done. Dave, it's good to see you, man.
1: Thank you
0: so much,
1: thank
0: always.
1: You,
0: it is 8:30 on WMBD. More from Prairie Home Alliance. 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
3: Fox News, I'm Ann Carrick. A car plows into a crowd of Australian rugby fans, leaving 10 people injured, two in critical condition. New South Wales Police Commissioner David Waddell.
4: The male has been arrested. There was two other persons in the car. We had to get them out of there because the crowd did turn on them. We have taken that male for mandatory drug and alcohol testing.
3: Several of the injured are children. The prosecutor in the UAE says the Fly Dubai first officer was carrying out a terrorist attack. Fox's Chanley Painter.
5: That's according to state media, which also reports he used a crash axe to attack the captain. We've also learned that the co-pilot was previously grounded from another airline because of extremist views. Fly Dubai reportedly failed to check with Oman Air before hiring the co-pilot, now accused of stabbing the pilot.
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6: WMBD Radio, local news. I'm Lance Prime. After spending decades sharing a building with the East Peoria Fire Department, the city's brand new $21 million police station opened up Friday with a ribbon-cutting ceremony. It's located on West Camp Street. City officials said the project was completed on time and under budget. East Peoria Mayor John Call said the facility is designed for the next 50 years, meaning its training and evidence retention standards will make policing more efficient for the long haul.
7: From a public safety perspective, it's another investment. Just demonstrates our commitment to public safety here in East Peoria, and it's long overdue. Everything in this building has a purpose. There's a purpose, and there's a reason for every little detail.
6: Some interesting items from the Smithsonian's National Air and Space Museum will be on display for the first time at the Peoria Riverfront Museum. This will be the largest transportation exhibit to date. Transportation Revolutions, How America Moves, is what it's called, and it's going to run through April 11th, 2027. The exhibit documents the evolution of transportation in the United States, from covered wagons and railroads to automobiles, aviation, and even space exploration. Thanks for joining us. We do appreciate it. More news in 30 minutes or as it breaks, and always at WMBDRadio.com.
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9: The 25 News First Alert forecast calls for a cooler and quieter stretch of weather headed into the weekend. High pressure is building in, bringing us plenty of sunshine and cooler temperatures. Now, highs this afternoon will reach the upper 60s, then tonight will drop into the 40s. Saturday will be sunny and cool with highs in the low 70s, followed by a brief warm-up on Sunday, and highs returning back into the mid to upper 70s. I'm 25 News First Alert meteorologist Kimberly Gomez for WMBD Radio.
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0: 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Hey, everybody. It's Greg Batten. Caleb Kelch is with me at Prairie Home Alliance. Don't forget, you're home for Chicago Bears football right here on the radio. Tomorrow, noon. Is that right? Noon. I'm going off memory, Caleb. It's noon tomorrow.
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0: Pregame at 10.
23: Versus the New York Jets.
0: Oh, the Jets. It's going to be very interesting to see. I'm not, you know, I'm kind of a halfway Bears fan, but it's going to be interesting to see who they start at quarterback.
23: Yes.
0: I think it's going to be cool. All right, it's a beautiful day. This is their fall open house at Prairie Home Alliance. You've got Woodfront Kitchens and Peoria Siding and Window and Gutter Helmet and the whole crew out here today. They're going to officially get started. We're here early, but they'll officially be open at 9 until 3 today and then 10 to 2 tomorrow. They'll have some food out here from Rabers a little bit later. And huge deal, seriously, the 50th anniversary of Peoria Siding and Window is this year. They're 50 years. So they're giving away, and they've been registering people for quite a while, most of the year, for a $50,000 makeover. You can use that any way you want. You want some doors and siding, however it all adds up. Your last chance to register for that is this weekend. So your last chance is technically tomorrow. Come on out here and do it in person and meet the folks here. They're all very nice. They've been my friends for a very long time. And it's a gorgeous day to just get out of the house. Get out. It was raining yesterday. and day before that, and maybe the day before that, it felt like a week. But get out and come see us. I and Caleb will be here, or Caleb and I will be here until 10 a.m. It's 8:30 now, or 8:39 now. All right. Got to tell you about something. It's a new segment of this program called Things Greg's Never Seen Before. Ready?
1: Okay, let's do it.
0: Things. I'm sitting almost here. I was actually inside the showroom a couple of weeks ago. Now, we're at the top of the hill across from ICC, and if in your mind, you see Route 24. You come up the hill, you turn left to come into Prairie Home Alliance, and you'd go right to go to ICC. Across the side street here is a giant Casey's gas station. And
1: didn't there used to be a McDonald's here?
0: A long time ago,
1: yeah.
0: There was a McDonald's inside the gas station.
1: That's right. That's
0: when it was a different company. So that it's been Casey's now for maybe a year or so.
1: Okay,
0: so,
1: yeah.
0: Very nice. Very, you know, everybody loves Casey's. I don't know why I'm doing a commercial for that. I don't know.
1: I do like Casey's. I'll be honest. I frequent Casey's a lot.
0: the folks here at Prairie Home Alliance were having a little customer appreciation evening 2 or 3 weeks ago. And Yvonne and I came out, and we're talking, and I'm in a conversation with a fella, and my back is to the window, so my back is to Casey's.
1: Okay.
0: And we're in the middle of something, and this guy goes, "Oh my gosh, look!" Oh, and he kind of points over my shoulder, and he said it loudly because, well, you'll know why in a minute. I turn around, there is a car over to the left part of their parking lot, not near the pumps, thankfully, that was on fire.
1: Oh.
0: And there was a dude, I'm assuming the car owner, who had a very non-effective fire extinguisher. And he's trying to get it out. And that's not working. And now it's getting a little bit more. It fully goes. Now, it doesn't explode, which I was kind of a little bit worried about. I don't know how that all works. But fully engulfed, flames, I don't know, 10, 15, 20 feet tall. It burnt. And then eventually, of course, the fire department does come. And I say eventually. It does take a minute for fire departments to arrive. I don't know how close they are. But they get here and they put it out and everybody was safe. However, that car burnt to the tires.
1: Oh, my goodness.
0: It was completely gone, except the headlights never went out.
1: You're kidding me.
0: The headlights never went out. What kind of wiring?
1: How does that happen?
0: What kind of wiring is in that car? It was unbelievable. They should do a commercial.
1: I was going to say,
0: even in a fire,
1: that brand of headlights, right?
0: Or the wiring, or the battery, or whatever yeah. It is.
1: Your car could be burnt to the studs, but don't you worry.
0: That's filed under the category of something Greg has never seen.
1: Okay.
0: However, now I have to sidebar you. In parentheses, Caleb knows me enough to know I do this in real life, too. I saw a video the other day, suburban Minnesota. It's time for a little six-year-old girl to come home. A mom, you see this on the Ring doorbell camera. It's a nice day. Mom's wearing shorts and a T-shirt and no shoes. And she walks out to meet the bus, and you can see that happening. When she gets to the bus, right side wheel well, so that right by the door where the kids go on and off, it's starting to smoke. And so she gets her daughter off and says, "Run up to the porch." And she alerts the driver, and then they both make the quick decision to get the other 19 children off of the bus real quickly. And she tells them, "Run up to my porch." And so you can see all the kids are, they're all little. They're all 6 and 5 and 7. And they got their little backpacks and they're all running up there. The bus driver gets off the bus too, of course. In a very short period of time, like a minute or two, that bus also was fully engulfed and then exploded.
1: Oh, my goodness.
0: Those children would have all died.
1: Yeah.
0: If that mom hadn't noticed that. It wasn't real, a lot of smoke that she saw. She just saw it and made that quick decision. Wow. That's crazy.
1: Greg, have you ever had one of those moments where you have to make a very, like, quick snap decision? And it I don't know if it necessarily means it saves someone's life, but it could certainly, here's an alternate timeline, you know?
0: I am sure that somewhere I have.
1: Yeah.
0: I will tell you this. I made a decision for myself unconsciously one time that saved my foot from being cut off.
1: Oh, my goodness.
0: I was working for my father in a warehouse down in Pekin where his company was Illini Welding Supplies, and I was watching my friend Mike load a truck with a forklift, and I was standing by the side of the truck just to watch him do his job. And there was a gate on that truck that came out over the dock. And so there was a little space about 3 or 4 inches high, and I was standing leaning, and I unconsciously had crossed my legs, and one of my feet was in that space. And just before he pulled up that forklift, which then smashed that tailgate to the cement, ooh, I shifted my weight and pulled my foot back unconsciously. Had I not done that, he would have cut my foot off,
1: yeah,
0: or at least half of it.
1: Oh, man.
0: He would have cut. I think about that sometimes, how, and we all have those moments in driving, you know, a dumb decision. Sometimes it's
1: literally
0: the life,
1: yeah,
0: and death, or a wreck or not a wreck. All right. Under the category, 844, by the way, Greg Batten, Caleb Kelch, Prairie Home Alliance, gorgeous day. Last chance to register for a $50,000 giveaway. The category is stuff Greg's never seen before. So I've never seen a fire like that before at the Casey's a couple weeks ago here. Then the other one is, I was at an event. I'm going to save that one. In my neighborhood, they're doing a pretty extensive repair job on some pipes or something. Hey, how's it going? See, that's how you do it. You honk at the Greg and Caleb show. Thank you. In my yard is one of those orange signs that says road work ahead. It's right by my mailbox. It's in my yard. Something
1: it's
0: I've never
1: seen. Right,
0: well, because they're doing repair work on the street.

0: Okay. It's in the little front part of the yard on the other side of the sidewalk.
1: I will not confirm nor deny this, but I knew a guy in college who would steal
0: signs.
1: Road signs.
0: Yeah.
1: I knew them pretty well.
0: Yeah.
1: And the apartment that I would frequent had some of those, and there was a road work sign.
0: I'm telling you something. I know those dudes, too. All of them and us can go to jail.
1: Yeah.
0: Those are expensive, and they do fine you for doing that.
1: Oh, yeah.
0: They will come after you. Don't mess with IDOT or whoever's doing this. The other one, though, I wanted to tell you, I was at an event. I'm not going to say where I was because I don't want to embarrass anybody. I'm not going to name the man. But I was at an event the other day where people were doing a public speaking event. And it was enjoyable and everything's fine. But if you've ever, folks, I know that public speaking is still something that a lot of people get nervous.

0: line comes back a couple times, and then, like a tree falling in the forest, he faints dead away to the stage. Like, seriously, I've never seen anybody do. I've seen people kind of slump, mm-hmm. or you're out partying and somebody, you know, does that way. But I've never seen anybody do it from nerves slash heat or whatever it was got to him down. And at first I thought, because I would do this, is this part of the act? Is this part of the speech? Maybe this is. Maybe he's making a point. But I think a lot of us had that thought. And so there was a hesitation for about 4 seconds. Mm-hmm. And then people, including Yvonne, my wife, run up on stage to see if he's okay, if he busted his head or whatever. He landed softly enough that he did not physically injure himself. But he was obviously out of sorts. And there was a police officer who ran up and helped. And then they took him backstage. And I'll be darned if about 20 minutes later, he said, they asked, he goes, hey, this dude wants to do it again. And everybody's like, yeah. And he comes back and starts over. They're 10-minute speeches anyway. And he completes it and got a standing ovation and everything.
1: But he was like 8 minutes in.
0: No, he was 8 minutes in. And he went, but I have never seen it. I've seen slumping, I guess, but I've never seen a tree fall.
1: Just completely
0: and,
1: fall.
0: And it saved him that the stage was carpeted.
1: Man.
0: And he didn't. So those are my three things I've seen lately that I've never seen. So if you keep your eyes open, you see a lot of stuff.
1: You do, yeah. Very observant.
0: Yeah. All right, here's what we're going to do. We're going to have you come out and register today and tomorrow for $50,000 giveaway celebrating the 50th anniversary of Peoria Siding and Window. We're going to talk with our friend Craig Beattie in a minute. He's got a million things. He is not going to faint. Hey, Caleb, he's not going to faint. He said he wasn't going to. And we'll talk about maybe planning already. I know here it is, a beautiful day, but what about your outdoor living space? We'll talk about that. And siding, you're looking at your house today, and you're like, I don't want to paint. Don't. We'll give you all those details coming up. I'm Greg Batten here at Prairie Home Alliance on WMBD.
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6: 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I'm Greg Batten here at Prairie Home Alliance. They're celebrating fall. They do this every fall, a fall open house, where you have opportunity to enjoy great savings. But also, the savings actually continue through December, so we'll get to some of those in just a second. The big thing for this weekend is to not only come out here on a beautiful day and meet and greet with the nice folks that work here, but also register. You have one last chance this weekend, today and tomorrow, to register for the $50,000 giveaway they're doing, home redo. However you would like to spend that 50 grand, you can even gift it to somebody else, I learned this morning as well. You can register today from 9 until 3, tomorrow 10 to 2. My friend Craig Beattie's here. He's Vice President of Sales. How you doing, man?
7: Good morning, Greg.
6: It's good to see you. Beautiful day.
7: Yes, sir.
6: I want to start with siding. This happened in my life about 20 years ago with you guys. We bought a house that the outside was unsavable. And so we had never, Yvonne and I had never gone through that before, like how it works. So if you're today, this weekend, you're out in your yard, you're cutting your hostas back, you're doing the last little bit of trimming you hope for winter blows in, and you look at your house and you go, well, it needs something, either paint, which I don't want to do, or siding. So how do walk me through what I need to know about how it goes. How does it go?
7: The first thing to do is either stop out at the showroom and visit with Josie in here. She can show you all the samples. But the biggest thing with siding is it gives you the most curb appeal. It makes the house maintenance free, but also efficiency. There's many things that you can do, whether it be shake siding or steel or, of course, we do vinyl and composite.
6: Well, and colors now are all over the board.
7: Colors are unbelievable.
6: Yeah.
7: The coolest thing that we can do is we can actually take some photos of your house, upload them into a program, and takes all the guesswork
6: and
7: out of
6: how
7: this color is going to look and how this is going to look.
6: What's behind the siding?
7: It's an insulating board. There's many choices available. You can do quarter inch, half inch, or up to a full 1 inch insulating board to really make your home efficient and get rid of air leaks and things.
6: When we did it, I don't even remember having a conscious conversation about the size of the, I don't know what you even call that.
7: The profile.
6: The profile. Because they can be different, right?
7: Oh, yeah. You can do board and batten, or you can do clapboard style.
6: Right. I don't know that we had that. So if somebody comes in with no thought about that, do you help guide them a little bit?
7: Oh, for sure.
6: Yeah.
7: I mean, my sales team and myself has been at this a long, long time.
6: Right.
7: I would say our least experienced person definitely has, 5 to 6 years at it. But most of us, and upwards of 20 years.
6: All right, so help me with this. Siding, great, but maybe my guttering looks terrible, or is it fascia?
7: Fascia.
6: Is that all included, or do you have to ask
7: about
6: that?
7: We'll come around and come to the house and do a walk around with
6: you.
7: Make
6: recommendations.
7: Assess it and see, what you're after and suggest what we see needs to happen and provide you with an on-the-spot quote.
6: Here's what I think I know, 35% off siding right now, and that goes through the end of December.
7: Yes, sir.
6: weather permitting. I mean, you can still put it up even in colder weather, right?
7: We can. You know, when it's bitter cold, it's hard to cut that stuff because it can crack. But
6: yeah,
7: you know, we follow the forecast and work
6: how
7: as
6: does
7: long
6: it,
7: as we can.
6: How does it not break? Because seriously, I've had that for all these years. There's not a crack out there. I know basketballs have hit it, footballs have hit it. It's really durable.
7: There's different grades of siding, certainly. You know, we don't really deal in the low end stuff.
6: Yeah.
7: Can we get it? Sure. But
6: yeah.
7: You know, we deal in a high end product, very premium.
6: Children proof.
7: Pretty much.
6: Yeah. Knucklehead proof.
7: Oh, yeah.
6: Yeah, right. Get a hold of the folks here at Peoria Siding Window Prairie Home Alliance. Talk to Craig and his staff about siding. Now, one that comes to mind today because it's so beautiful, a different subject matter, is you also specialize, you, Craig, in outdoor living stuff.
7: Yes, sir.
6: Talk to me the categories. What am I doing?
7: We do sunrooms, pergolas, decks. We've done a lot of decks this year. This has been a great year for outdoor living. We've been super busy. We try to work year-round on that, but, of course, when the ground freezes, we're pretty much done.
6: Well, and right now, also, it could be just a good planning time,
7: for
6: right?
7: Sure.
6: So you've always wanted the pergola.
7: Yep.
6: Talk about it for spring. That the pergolas, real quick, I got about a minute, but the new advance in the last couple of years is that the slats move.
7: The adjustable louvers, yes,
6: louvers,
7: sir.
6: Yeah.
7: Yep. If it starts to rain, you can close it down, and it's completely waterproof.
6: Dude, it's unbelievable.
7: Oh, yeah.
6: And
7: sure.
6: even the old standard ones always cut down the heat.
7: Oh, yeah.
6: Right?
7: I mean,
6: but now you can cut it if it gets too hot or it starts to sprinkle.
7: Sun starts to set or
6: yeah.
7: turn a different direction. You can adjust the louvers to give you more shade.
6: It's good to see you, sir. Craig Beatty and his team here at Prairie Home Alliance. They are celebrating 50 years of Peoria Siding and Window. Stop by today and or tomorrow and register for the $50,000 giveaway. Hours today are 9 to 3. Tomorrow they are 10 to 4. There'll be ravers out here. I'm sorry, 10 to 2. You put that in my head. 10 to 2 tomorrow. Thank you so much, Craig.
7: We'll stay till 4 if we
6: have
7: to.
6: No. We got you. 10 to 2 tomorrow. Well, it's good to see you, sir. Thank
7: yes,
6: you
7: sir.
6: So much.
7: Thank you.
6: All right, I'm out here with Caleb Kelch. Come by and see us. We're outside. It's a beautiful day. And here's what you know. Tomorrow, Chicago Bears football right here, noon, 10 a.m. for pregame. 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
9: The midterm blitz continues today. I'm Ann Carrick, Fox News. President Trump looking to boost Republican turnout.
10: The president rallies in Ohio this evening, a state he won by double digits 2 years ago. He spent Friday night in reliably red Alabama telling supporters in Mobile,
11: I don't need the votes. I'm doing this. You know, I'm doing this and I'm not running for anything. But you're going to think of me as on the ballot, right? Everybody promise.
10: President Trump plans to hit dozens of states between now and the November 3rd elections, though his approval ratings nationwide have slipped. He dismisses those numbers, but concedes the party in power historically loses seats in midterm elections. Jared Halpern, Fox News.
9: A former Cornell University student filing a civil lawsuit against the school says she was drugged and gang raped in 2024. Fox's Eric Shawn.
12: The reports say that the Cornell student did tell the campus police that she was raped, but it seems that someone withheld that. New York Governor Kathy Hochul now appointing State Attorney General Tish James to investigate the Cornell co-ed identified as Jane Doe in court documents. Her claims that in 2024, she was drunk and drugged when seven members of the Chi Phi fraternity raped her for hours at their frat house. She gave a statement to Cornell University police, and new reports say that she did tell them she was raped, but that may not have been passed on to the district attorney.
9: The DA initially did not bring charges, saying the statement reported she agreed to the sexual activity. A 25-year-old dual UK-Iranian national man arrested Thursday on suspicion of plotting a terror attack is released on bail. Five British national men in their 20s initially arrested on suspicion of explosives and terror offenses near an airbase used by American bombers to strike Iran also released on bail. 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
13: 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I'm Lance Pry. The city of Peoria is accepting applications for the 2027 Roof Program Lottery.
14: Applications are now open through Thursday, October 22nd at 2 p.m. for the program, which helps low-income homeowners finance needed roof repairs. Qualify applicants must own their own home, have current homeowners insurance, be current on property taxes, cannot owe any fines or fees to the city, and must meet income guidelines. More information can be found at peoriagov.org. 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
13: A Peoria man is now facing a reckless homicide charge in connection with an April motorcycle crash that later claimed the life of 59-year-old Malcolm Lester. Prosecutors say 26-year-old Joshua Chioti ran a red light before the crash near Northwoods Mall and then fled on foot. Lester later died of his injuries about a month later. Chioti is charged with reckless homicide. A big round of applause is going out to 25 News Now. 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
16: The 25 News First Alert forecast calls for a cooler and quieter stretch of weather headed into the weekend. High pressure is building in, bringing us plenty of sunshine and cooler temperatures. Now, highs this afternoon will reach the upper 60s, then tonight will drop into the 40s. Saturday will be sunny and cool with highs in the low 70s, followed by a brief warm-up on Sunday, and highs returning back into the mid to upper 70s. I'm 25 News First Alert Meteorologist Kimberly Gomez for WMBD Radio.
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6: .3 WMBD. Hey, everybody, it's Greg Batten. Along with Caleb Kelch, we're out here at Prairie Home Alliance celebrating fall. It is a gorgeous day. Oh, my goodness. After the last couple of soakers that we've had, there is not a single cloud in the sky. A slight breeze. The flags are blowing here at the Route 24 entrance to Prairie Home Alliance, right across from the main entrance of ICC, if you need a landmark like that. And they have an open house today from 9 until 3 and then 10 to 2 tomorrow. Celebrating fall, they got some great opportunities to save money on things like gutter helmet, which we'll talk about more extensively with our friend Karen coming up in a few minutes. Siding and roofing and doors and windows. And the big one is, and those savings, by the way, will continue through the end of the year. But what doesn't continue is your ability to register for a $50,000 giveaway. So you have to do that either today or tomorrow. They're going to give somebody a number. They're like, hey, take this $50,000, how many windows you want, or roofing, or siding, whatever it is you'd like to configure. And you can bestow that gift on somebody else if, for instance, your home doesn't particularly need anything. So maybe register for somebody else. That'd be like a good Christmas gift. You register, Caleb, you win it, and then you go, yeah, I didn't get you much for Christmas. And then you give somebody a boom. Here, mom and dad or brother.
0: Merry 908,
6: Christmas. 908 on WMBD. I'm going to go with east.
0: A direction.
6: I'm going with east because I get confused.
0: Well, that
6: sometimes
0: would be west, so let's. Yeah. Some form of east.
6: Some form of east. The sun is in our face. Let me say that. And it's gorgeous, and I like it. So some people have got, you guys okay with the sun shining on you? I am. And here's why. Because I'm working on my tan.
0: Mm-hmm.
6: And so I, see you, Mike. Take care.
0: It's paying off, too.
6: I'm working on my tan. And look, next half hour, shirt's coming off. So I should have one of those. Have you ever laid in the sun? You're young enough that maybe this wasn't around when you were around, but they used to have the metal. They weren't metal, but they looked metallic.
0: Yeah, almost like a mirror,
6: a reflector. Yeah. That was a reflector. It was like, hey, sun, come burn my face.
0: I always felt like, I mean, I've seen it maybe once or twice in person, but you see it on TV shows, movies, and stuff.
6: Yeah.
0: And even today, when I see that stuff, I'm like, man, that's just a dumb move.
6: No, it's kind of horrifying. But I felt like I should get a lounge chair here today and just take
0: just lay out.
6: Full advantage of that. Now, here's what I want to say about tanning. This is a joke-ish kind of thing that has been going on for a couple of years. You've been privy to this now for as long as you've known me.
0: Yeah.
6: People And yesterday it happened four separate times.
0: I think I was one of them.
6: You were one. My daughter Ginger was one. It was an event last night. Somebody said it. And they're like, hey, Greg, why are you so tan? There is no reason. I don't have a good answer. I wish I could go, well, I've been working in the yard a lot, or I walk every day, or I literally sit in the sun on my deck or something. You know what I mean? I wish I had a good answer.
0: We need to come up with something.
6: I say, and I get serious. I did this great last night to some lady who doesn't really know me very well. I said, well, I have tendonitis.
0: You've said this to me before.
6: And they look at me like, oh, because immediately it's, are you okay?
0: Yeah, are you feeling all right?
6: And I said, here's what's going on. I said, I am tanning from the inside out. And they look at me like, oh, what causes that? And then I tell them, I'm making this up. I don't know why I'm tanning. Now, I did come up with another theory, though, today for this time of year. Because you said to me, you think it's related to this time of year.
0: Yeah, I feel like it's always around this time of year when I look at you and I think, man, Greg looks really tan.
6: I got it. I got what it is. I eat a lot of candy corn.
0: There it is.
6: And I eat the ones that have the dark part, you know?
0: Oh,
6: that,
0: yes.
6: That you get those ones with the extra special dark chocolate, whatever it is.
0: You know what I'm talking about? Tanning lotion?
6: That is coming from the inside. So I'm not wrong. Actually, I don't eat a lot of candy corn, but that's a great answer, isn't it?
0: That's a great answer.
6: All right. I want to tell you about something I'm doing today, and that's going to lead to something I want to ask you about.
0: Okay.
6: Later tonight, I will be out at Barracks Cater Inn. There's an event called the Black Cat Ball for the organization is called Pets for Seniors. Pets for Seniors is a group that tries to marry up some older folks, need a companion, a little lonely maybe, with a nice cat or dog. And they have this, they do it around Halloween time. They call it the Black Cat Ball. It's a formal, it's a dress-up affair at Barracks. And tonight, I, along with Chris Yates, the meteorologist on Channel 31 WMBD-TV, I will be a celebrity bartender. Ask me my ability to do that.
0: What is your ability to do that?
6: Zero. Zero, zero. I make drinks for myself, and as a result, they should probably all call Ubers tonight, because I will pour heavy.
0: Oh, wait.
6: Mr. Barrick, watch out. You might want to have somebody put one of them little stoppers on there. I've done this only one other time. I did not do it well.
1: It was with me.
6: Were you and I together?
1: Yeah, we were together.
6: At Olympia, yeah. I think, right?
1: I did not do a good job either.
6: No, I can pour a beer. I can make you a martini till the cows come home. But if you order something else, something fancy, I can't make an old-fashioned. I don't know how to do any of that stuff. So I do think they will equip me with a professional bartender.
0: Oh, good.
6: So that they'll, but I will do my best. I'll do my duty. And if you're going to that event, I'll see you tonight. Now, what I wanted to ask you about pets, I know that you at your house, you have a new guy.
0: We do.
6: Is it a man?
0: It is a boy.
6: A man.
0: Yep.
6: He's a boy.
0: Yep.
6: And his name?
0: His name is Scotch. Speaking of
6: bartending. Tell the story of what, first of all, what kind of dog is this?
0: He is a Shih Tzu.
6: Okay. I saw pictures. Cute.
1: Oh, he's
6: adorable. By the way, looks like a glass of scotch.
0: He kind of does.
6: He kind of does. He's got a little marbly brown color to him. So why is he named that?
0: So we got him at a place that, it's this place in Indianapolis is where we bought him from. And you know how a lot of different shelters and such, they will, when they get a new litter, they'll name the different pets, whether it's dogs, cats, after something different, like themes?
6: No, I was unaware of that.
0: Okay, this has become pretty popular the past couple years. And so his particular litter, the theme was drinks. And they named him Scotch. And when we first realized we wanted him, we didn't think we were going to keep the name. We had another name in mind. But we just kept sitting. My wife and I kept sitting. The other name was Copper.
6: That would be good, too.
0: We thought that fit very well for him, too. But I don't know. Scotch just kept going back to that. So his name and my wife, her family, they like to give their pets, because they're part of the family, middle names. So I came up with the middle name.
6: Wait. You can't pass that.
0: No.
6: You can't pass that.
0: He's got a middle name, yes.
6: Your in-laws.
0: Yeah, we are.
6: Give their pets middle names.
0: Oh, the whole family does, yeah.
6: Okay.
0: They all have middle names.
6: All right. I've met your in-laws. This does not surprise me.
0: Right.
6: What is the dog's middle name?
0: So we got him from Indianapolis, so I thought, Indy. That's really cute. So his name is Scotch Indy Kelch.
6: Okay. That's good.
0: Yeah.
6: That's cute.
0: Yeah.
6: Indy would be a cool name, too.
0: Yeah.
6: That would be a cool name. So how old? A puppy?
0: Yeah, he is about 4.5 months old now.
6: 4.5 months. Good good dog, all that stuff.
0: Oh, very much so.
6: Is he chewing stuff?
0: He likes to nibble, yes. Yeah. I've got some scratches.
6: Does he tearing up shoes or anything yet?
0: He hasn't tore anything up, but he likes to nip at them. So.
6: Going to the bathroom in the house? Working on it.
0: Knock on wood.
6: Working on
0: it. He's doing really well. He hasn't had an accident in a while, but I don't want to put that in the
6: ether. It's nice, Dad. Iman and I have never owned a dog. Our kids asked us, and with our schedules, especially way back when the kids were little, our schedule, this job, of course, it's really difficult. Iman was also doing early morning stuff, and we always told him it wouldn't be fair to the dog because nobody would be predictably home all the time, right? And so we've stayed away from ever doing that. I grew up with dogs. It was a different era of... We didn't have middle names, I'll tell you that. And it was the thought of my father walking a dog in the neighborhood with a leash and a bag to pick up the doo-doo. I can't even put it in my head. My dad would have looked at you like you are the dumbest person on the planet to ask him to do that. Just let the dog out. Then the dog would go out and come back, right? Or not. Sometimes the dog did not come back. But I saw something yesterday leaving our building. We work in a building called the Civic Center Plaza downtown Peoria. And with us on top floor, everybody else is residential. Mm-hmm. So there's all these people that live in these apartments. And that apartment building company allows for pets. So there's a lot of people with dogs. A lot of dogs.
0: And all sizes, too.
6: This dude gets on yesterday with me on the elevator. You know what a corgi looks like? That
0: yes.
6: size of a dog. So short legs, kind of longer body, pointy ears, long nose, cool tail, all that stuff. That's what I thought this dog was.
0: Okay.
6: But it didn't. I was like, is that a corgi? And he goes, no. And then he named it. He said a name like, it's a Splints. I wasn't quite sure that's what he said. But I didn't want to get into him because he was cooler than me. And so I was like, what does that mean? And he says, it's a hybrid Pomeranian. Think of that. I know what that is. That's okay. A little dog.
0: Pomeranian.
6: With a German Shepherd.
0: Oh.
6: And then I gasped just like that. I went, oh, wow. He goes, yeah, these are dogs that are, they have to be born C-section.
0: Jeez.
6: So that means that the mother is the Pomeranian, right?
0: Yes.
6: Otherwise, the C-section, the German Shepherd.
0: The father is the German Shepherd.
6: Right. Otherwise, the Shepherd wouldn't have a problem giving birth. So they're the body of that Pomeranian is too little.
0: That's so crazy.
6: I will admit to you, this dog is really, really good looking and also walks with a hop. He doesn't just walk. He walks with a hop, like attitude. It was super cool. I'm going to have to find that guy again because I'm pretty sure Splints is not right.
0: I was going to say, how do you get that?
6: I don't know what
0: Pomeranian
6: that.
0: And
6: the
0: German
6: dog's
0: Shepherd.
6: Name was like Judy or something. Or
0: Splints.
6: I don't know what Splints is, but I'd never heard of that before.
0: That's really cool. Interesting.
6: Well, good luck on Scotch.
0: Thank you.
6: And wish me luck on Scotch tonight as I celebrity bartender.
0: Good luck.
6: It is 9:19. We'll check back in. Oh, we're going to talk gutter helmet. Boy, the last couple of days, you probably wish you had that. We'll talk with Karen coming up in just a couple of minutes at Prairie Home Alliance on WMBD.
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6: WMBD. It's 9:24. It is October 3rd, and it is a perfect day. But, and we're at Prairie Home Alliance. But there was a couple days before this, I don't know if you remember them, where it rained like it wasn't going to stop raining. And that brings me to my friend Karen Lawson and Gutter Helmet. Hi, Karen. How are you?
14: Hi.
6: It's good to see you. Gutter Helmet, we talk about it a lot on the show. I'm a big fan. I thought about people yesterday. Because here's the thing. I know how people are. Well, my gutter's only spilling over when it rains, right? So they and then they'll go like a day, like, it's fine now. I don't have to worry about it. But you do have to worry about it. Because tell us, explain to our listeners who maybe not know why Gutter Helmet's the first and the best and all of that. But what happens if you don't address it?
14: So if you don't address it, you're going to cause wood rot in your soffit and fascia.
6: For sure.
14: Foundation issues with it overflowing and water in the basement. And really, you have to keep the gutters clean. It varies by season. If it's hot and it's summer and your gutters happen to clog, maybe you didn't clean them out for spring, you're going to get mosquitoes, infestation.
6: Oh, I never thought about that.
14: You know, West Nile's virus. And then in the wintertime, you get snow and ice that packs in
6: freeze
14: the gutters
6: in there
14: and backs up under the shingles. So Gutter Helmet really is a year-round protection service.
6: And I say this sometimes when I am talking about you on the radio. You buy the competitor that's a screen or whatever. You still have to clean that. So you're still getting up on a ladder. Don't get on a ladder. So why is Gutter Helmet different?
14: Well, because Gutter Helmet is not a screening or a grating. It's a solid aluminum cover, and it fits over the existing gutters, or if you need new gutters, we can get those for you also. And it works off of surface tension. So the water will cling to the helmet, but Gutter Helmet's original patent is a forward nose design. So the nose will extend just a hair beyond the edge of the gutter. Even though the water goes in, debris hits the nose, drops off, bypasses the gutter totally. You will never have to clean another gutter, and you don't have to climb up on a ladder and clean a system that you bought.
6: Two things that I have learned from knowing you for all these years. One is the sheer number of people who hurt themselves falling off of ladders every year is in the hundreds of thousands in this country. So don't do that. You know, don't get up there. And then the other one that you told me a long time ago, to try to picture that forward nose and the way the water drips, is you said, think of a baby's chin when they're drinking milk and it goes down under their chin. I said that one day to some guy, or maybe you heard me say it on the radio.
14: Yeah.
6: And he was like, dude, that's the first time I understood it, because that is what it is.
14: Right.
6: It drips down and in.
14: Yeah, just water surface tension.
6: What about big rains? Like, and we last couple of days was kind of a steady. We didn't have, at least at my house, a huge downpour. But what if we do have those days where it's an inch an hour or 2 inch an hour? What do we do?
14: Well, Gutter Helmet's going to handle 22 inches of rain per hour. which is twice as hard as it's rained in our area based on the weather report.
6: I contend that if we're getting 22 inches an hour, we have way other things to worry about beside our gutters, right?
14: Exactly.
6: Yeah, right.
14: Yeah.
6: How does it work as far as my roof? I just put on new shingles. What now? What do I do? Does it work with the shingles?
14: Yeah, absolutely.
6: Okay.
14: Actually, that's the best time to do it.
6: Oh, really?
14: Gutter
6: okay.
14: Helmet will lay on top of the first row of shingles.
6: Okay.
14: Tucks directly under the second tab, if possible. So the advantage of that is you're not breaking the starter strip loose under the first shingle.
6: Oh.
14: And then it matches the form of your roof, so it looks like an extension of your shingles. Comes in various colors to blend with the roof. They're really, if you are looking for gutter protection,

0: Exactly.
1: Yeah.
0: And we have our own installer. This is not contracted out.
1: Right.
0: I've sold this product for 30 years. There is nothing on the market that compares to the ability of Gutter Helmet.
1: It is. And if you want to see it, come out today. Now, the open house has already started today, the fall open house. 9 to 3 today, 10 to 2 tomorrow. And right inside this door, in the front door here, you can see it. You can touch it. You can, like, it's at your level.
0: Right.
1: And it shows you how it works.
0: Right.
1: And once you see it, you go, I have to have that. 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
1: It's a perfect product. 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But come today and tomorrow. Also, you have one last chance to register for a $50,000 giveaway, makeover of your home or somebody else's home if you want to give it to them. Those registrations end tomorrow. So it's 9 to 3 today, 10 to 2 tomorrow. You'll be here for a little bit today, right? You'll be at the open house
0: all day today.
1: All day today. Come talk to our friend Karen and get going. Just get going. And you're right about that. The leaves are still on the trees. This is the time to go.
0: Exactly.
1: Yeah, this is go time. It's good to see you. Always.
0: You too.
1: Always. That's Karen Lawson, Gutter Helmet, IllinoisGutterHelmet.com. It is 9:30 almost. We'll go to news here in a couple of minutes. We got the Bears tomorrow. Noon is the start as they take on the Jets. Pregame starts at 10 o'clock on 1470 and 100.3 WMBD. Caleb Kelch is out with me here. I'm Greg Batten at Prairie Home Alliance on a gorgeous day coming out and check out everything they've got. Meet everybody. Meet Karen and Craig and all the crew here. 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
3: Fox News, I'm Paul Stevens. The United Arab Emirates Prosecutor General saying that Fly Dubai co-pilot who stabbed his captain allegedly tried to carry out a terrorist attack.
4: That's according to state media, which also reports he used a crash axe to attack the captain. We've also learned that the co-pilot was previously grounded from another airline because of extremist views.
3: Fox's Chan Lee Painter. New York's governor ordering investigations after a lawsuit filed by a woman saying she was raped by some men at a Cornell University frat house back in 2024.
5: The woman making the allegations is now suing the university, which did suspend and expel some of the accused men, but none were criminally charged, as law enforcement at the time says the woman didn't claim assault.
3: Fox's Eben Brown. New York State Attorney General Letitia James will be a special prosecutor in the case. 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
6: WMBD Radio, local news. I'm Lance Prime. The Bloomington City Council approved spending $110,000 to enable drones to be launched from the police station's roof. 2 days later, the technology helped grab an attempted murder suspect. Bloomington police are reporting 28-year-old Damian Spears ran off as police arrived on Snapdragon Lane last Saturday night. McLean County prosecutors charged Spears with 8 felony counts, including attempted murder. The complaint alleges Damian's former girlfriend found him in bed with another woman. He then strangled and beat the former girlfriend for a period of time. She's in the hospital with non-life-threatening injuries. The judge made sure Damian will stay in jail before his trial. Arraignment is October 23rd. Ameren, Illinois customers will see new electricity prices this month. The good news is it will be lower than the summer rate, but it'll still be higher than this time last year. Starting Thursday and running through May 2027, the new price for the first 800 kilowatt hours of usage will be at 10.4 cents per kilowatt hour. and then it drops down to 8.3 cents per kilowatt hour after that. The Citizens Board said Ameren's price-to-compare rate, while around 8% lower than last summer, is still around 24% higher than the price was set last October. More news in 30 minutes or as it breaks, and always at WMBDRadio.com.
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8: The 25 News First Alert forecast calls for a cooler and quieter stretch of weather headed into the weekend. High pressure is building in, bringing us plenty of sunshine and cooler temperatures. Now, highs this afternoon will reach the upper 60s, then tonight will drop into the 40s. Saturday will be sunny and cool with highs in the low 70s, followed by a brief warm-up on Sunday, and highs returning back into the mid to upper 70s. I'm 25 News First Alert meteorologist Kimberly Gomez for WMBD Radio.
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1: 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I'm Greg Batten. Caleb Kelch is with me. We're at the Prairie Home Alliance showroom and their annual fall open house. They're open now until 3 today. Tomorrow it's 10 to 2. And you can enjoy all kinds of savings, 35% off of siding. By the way, all the saving stuff is not just this weekend. That runs through December. And $550 off of every window, up to $2,000 off of entry doors, and et cetera, et cetera. Come out and talk to folks. But the big thing that you got to get here this weekend for, either today or tomorrow, is to celebrate Peoria Siding and Windows' 50th anniversary. They are giving away a $50,000 giveaway that is however you would like to configure that $50,000 worth of window, siding, roofing, gutter, helmet, whatever is under this umbrella here at Prairie Home Alliance. You can configure it any way you want. And what I learned this morning from Mr. Jackson is you can gift that to someone. Say you win and you go, you know what, my house is kind of in good shape, but my son and his wife, they could use some help. You could give it to them. So get out here today. There will be Rabers out here a little bit later. They're going to have some snacks for you a little bit. And just come meet the nice folks here that work here at the Prairie Home Alliance showroom. You say, where is that, Greg? It's Route 24. Technically, the address is Washington. It's kind of on that line between East Peoria and Washington. So you come up the hill like you're going to ICC. And instead of turning right to ICC, you look over left and you go, oh, hey, there's Prairie Home Alliance showroom. Beautiful place. Caleb, good to see you, man. What's going on?
20: Oh, you know, Greg, living the life.
1: I have a complaint.
20: Happy to be here.
1: I have a complaint about something that is really close to me. So a number of years ago, 7 years ago and some change, I got a Jeep. Got a Jeep Wrangler. Still own it. Still own the Jeep. It is kind of needing some tender, loving care right now. This is not my complaint. My tender, loving care that I need is my passenger window doesn't go down anymore.
20: Oh, no.
1: And so if you come up to a drive-thru, you got to open the door. My window doesn't work. And then they look at you like, fix it. And so I'm dealing with that.
20: Does it still have that noise in the back?
1: Oh, yeah. It rattles like the gate in the back rattles so badly that, and I'm due right now. I take tape like this. You have this gaffer's tape, this duct tape. I wrap the latch where the latch grabs. And if I wrap it tight enough, it'll make that noise kind of go away.
20: Okay.
1: Well, you hear me because I talk to you a lot when I'm in my car.
20: Yes.
1: Or in my Jeep. And
20: you can hear it.
1: It's like I'm working in a shop, like Caterpillar. It's. My window.
20: Did I say passenger window?
1: Yeah, I am driving backwards. Thank you, Brian. That's Brian Rowell, who's evidently just jumped into the show without a microphone. But yeah, the driver's window doesn't go down. Yeah, I don't pull up to the drive-thru and try to order out the backside. Hey, that'd be fun, though. Thank you for that. So I do have some problems with the Jeep, but I love the Jeep. I love it. And what I did not know when I got the Jeep Wrangler was this weird subculture that exists among the people that own those.
20: Oh.
1: And there's two things about it that I quickly learned. You wave at each other, and you don't do an actual wave. You do more like a two-finger wave.
20: Gotcha.
1: You got your hand up on the wheel, and you do that. You do that. The first time it was happening to me, I was like, I don't know what's happening.
20: Why are people doing this?
1: Do I know that guy? And I'm not kidding you about this. One time, the kids were with me. I think it was Justice was in the front passenger seat, Brian. And he wasn't sitting on my lap. And he said, Dad, you just missed a wave. I sped up. I went down, made three left turns so I could catch that guy at the next intersection.
20: Of course
1: I waved at him.
20: Of course he did.
1: I didn't want him to think I was rude. So you got that going on.
20: Only Greg.
1: And then I'm going to come back to the wave in a minute. Then the other thing that I learned is you'd be at a store. And you come out, and there would be a little rubber duck stuck in your door handle.
20: Yeah.
1: And I learned that was a thing. And at the time, it was on Facebook, and it was called Duck Duck Jeep. And you would go to hashtag Duck Duck Jeep, and you would register where you got the duck. It was like, hey, I'm at Prairie Home Alliance showroom, and I was in the parking lot, and when I came out, and then people would keep track. And that way, the people who gave you the duck could kind of see their own work, and it was this also weird but interesting subculture of things, right? And so I played along for a while. I didn't ever give anybody a duck, but I happily accepted them. And then I didn't realize that. Stop that. So then something changed. Now today, very few Jeep owners will wave at you. That waving thing has gone away.
20: Why?
1: I don't know. Now I'm mad. I was like, why aren't
20: you want to wave?
1: I keep waving.
20: I'm used to it now.
1: I keep waving. Nobody's waving back. I keep doing it, and very seldom do I get a wave back. What I think has happened is so many people have bought Wranglers that became popular that the new crop of people didn't know, and or younger people.
20: They don't care.
1: Don't care.
20: Yeah.
1: It generally is.
20: Don't wave at me.
1: It generally is younger
20: Stop
1: men.
20: Stop looking
1: and,
20: at me.
1: Young, and I will also say, no offense, ladies, it is generally women who don't wave. Mm. I'm just saying. Now, could be me, because they could see me reference, and I'm going to make a joke from an hour ago. They could see my tan, and they go, I don't want to wave a tan guy, because, you know, it's creepy.
20: It's October.
1: That could be. It's October and Greg's tan. Now, the other thing that you'll notice, if you're not a Jeep person, anybody on the road, you'll see a Jeep now, and the ducts are lined up all the way across the dashboard. There's 50 of them. A couple questions. How do you keep them from flying around when you turn a corner? Because unless you stick them down in there or glue them.
20: I was going to say stick them.
1: Yeah. You got to stick them down in there. And I will also say this is also going to make some of my Jeep friends mad. I hate it. I don't like looking at it.
20: The duct thing is kind of weird.
1: I think it's gotten out of control.
20: Sorry.
1: I think other car owners should start giving each other stuff. What do you drive?
20: I drive a Blazer.
1: Yeah. You need to start putting Blazers, little tiny sport coats. Seriously. Yeah. Let's get somebody to make little tiny sport coats.
20: We got this.
1: You be the guy that starts it.
20: Yep.
1: The Blazer.
20: That is so good.
1: You've been
20: good.
1: Blazed.
20: Greg, this is
1: You've
20: great.
1: Been blazed.
20: We need to do... I'm sure someone can make these.
1: Oh, I'm aware of it.
20: We need to do this.
1: Or you know what you do. Just go buy some Barbie clothes. Some Barbie Ken clothes. Buy a Ken Blazer and blaze somebody.
20: I have
1: You've
20: a friend
1: blazed.
20: Who owns a 3D printer. I'm sure he could do that.
1: Do it.
20: Yeah.
1: Start it.
20: Let's do this thing. Blazers.
1: By the way, speaking of starting something, I am really sincere about what I'm about to say. Last week, I read a story about a woman. Her last name is Jorgensen. She's from Melbourne, Australia. She's a choral director. You're a music guy.
20: Oh, yes.
1: She's a choral director, and she started something a number of years ago called Pub Choirs.
20: Which is a great name, too.
1: And what it is she'll announce a designated day, time, and space. She started in pubs, but it doesn't have to be in a pub. And we'll invite anybody who would like to attend, let's say 6 o'clock at Caleb's Pub, right? Anybody that wants to come who would like to sing. You don't have to be a good singer.
20: Mm-hmm.
1: You just have to enjoy being around other people and feeling the magic of music.
20: Yeah.
1: The magic of music. And however many people show up, at first it was just a few. Now it's getting to be a little bit out of control.
20: A lot of people,
1: her.
20: Yeah.
1: And it's starting to spread around the planet.
20: Which is amazing, though.
1: And... she will work with you for an hour. She will teach the group three-part harmony, and it's all a cappella. There's no band or symphony or anything. Mm-hmm. And at the end of the hour, then you perform the song. And it's songs like, I know they did Earth, Wind, and Fire September the other day, Bohemian Rhapsody, the songs that we all know.
20: Yeah.
1: And the joy that I see on these videos of this is palpable. It's unbelievable. And I want to have it happen here. So I will tell you, I know that Paige, our producer in the morning, has already reached out and is scheduling an interview with this woman.
20: Really?
1: Probably next week or the week after. And we're going to get somebody in town. We know a lot of choral people.
20: We do.
1: We know a lot of choral people. And I, if I can get one person to volunteer to do this and a place, it would have to be big enough. You wouldn't want it in a restaurant because there's not enough space. You have to have a place that has like a room to do it.
20: Mm-hmm.
1: And I can think of some in my head. I don't want to start naming them and making somebody feel obligated. But I know there are places that have band places or where they do live music. I would love to do that. I just would love to do that.
20: That would be amazing. You know, this is where I'm going to get it slightly nerdy for a second, Greg. I'm a music guy. I studied music in college, and there is something about that feeling you receive when you hear music, especially particular moments.

0: Yeah.
1: Yvonne and I were just watching this yesterday. There's a guy that plays the wild animals. Have you seen that guy? Out on TikTok and all that. He'll show up like at a zoo or a safari or something with his guitar. I watch him play Imagine by John Lennon to a hippopotamus at a zoo who was 50 yards away. That hippo swam right up to him and just sat there with those big old ears and that nose looking at him and listening to the music. You tell me that's not magic, man. Anyway, we're going to do that. So be listening to the morning show in the next couple of weeks if you want to be participating. We got to find a venue, and we got to find a choral director. All right, 9:48, Caleb Kelch is with me. I'm Greg Batten. We're at Prairie Home Alliance, and we're going to visit with Mr. Aaron Zobrist in a minute. Talk about your bathroom. What are you going to do? 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We'll take a break and be back in a minute on WMBD.
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1: WMBD. I'm Greg Batten along with Caleb Kelch. We are here on a picture-perfect day. It could not be better this weekend for the fall open house of Prairie Home Alliance. They do this every October. You come out, you get a chance to enjoy some savings. And in particular, today and tomorrow is your last chance to win a $50,000 makeover from all the different companies that make up Prairie Home Alliance. And you can choose that any way you would like to, depending on your needs. But you do have to register either today or tomorrow. They're open now until 3 today. Tomorrow it's 10 to 2. My friend Aaron Zobris is here. Custom Bath Solutions. Good to see you, man. What's going on?
2: Good morning, Greg.
1: Bring that up kind of close to you.
2: You bet.
1: It is good to see you, too. Now, sometimes on days like this, you're thinking outside stuff. But your bathroom, you got two rooms, bathroom, kitchen. Extraordinarily important to everybody's life, right?
2: Absolutely.
1: And so it gets to be a burden sometimes on you walk in every morning, you take the shower, you're shaving your face, whatever you're doing, and you go, I know we need to do something. I don't know what to do. So walk me through that process.
2: You bet. I mean, I think it just depends daily as we kind of progress on what is, first of all, going to be safe for us, what's going to be convenient, those type of things.
1: Talk about safety real quick.
2: Safety.
1: What do you mean by that?
2: Well, as we maybe age, eliminating a tub and creating a walk-in shower
1: right.
2: is probably
1: I'm aging right
2: one.
1: In front of you in real time.
2: I am too.
1: yeah, because traditional, let's say your house was built in the 70s, 80s, you probably got a tub, and you step over. Well, yeah. You were 35 when you got that house, and now you're 75,
2: yeah.
1: Right? So, but how do you work those so that it doesn't leak all over my floor?
2: So, I mean, obviously, a lot of people will add a shower door for full water containment.
1: Okay, yeah, yeah.
2: But if not, I mean, if someone needs the ability to get full access, you know,
1: you can
2: put
1: do that
2: up
1: too.
2: A curtain rod.
1: Okay.
2: Make sure the shower base is prepped.
1: That's cool.
2: Add grab bars. Maybe add a seat.
1: Right.
2: Handhelds are great for those type of scenarios as well.
1: So safety is one issue. And then convenience. Looking good. You want it to look good. But someday you're going to sell that house, and you don't want the person to go, the first thing we're going to do is tear that bathroom out.
2: Yeah.
1: And you might as well enjoy it while you can.
2: Absolutely.
1: So what is a typical sized, around Central Illinois, a house built 70s, 80s, whatever, what's a typical sized bathroom?
2: I mean, I would say a typical is a 5x8 to 5x10 room.
1: Okay, 5 wide, 10 deep.
2: Yep.
1: I go in, maybe the shower's at the back,
2: shower's
1: right?
2: At the back.
1: What can you do with that?
2: So typically, obviously, we'll redo the tub shower system. A lot of fiberglass
1: right.
2: combo units in there, so they want to update it to more modern acrylic, tile, solid surface walls. So
1: okay.
2: a lot of choices.
1: So you don't have to worry about cleaning stuff as well as you used to.
2: A lot easier to clean, absolutely.
1: Right.
2: Flooring-wise, we do a ton of luxury vinyl plank flooring, getting rid of the old linoleum.
1: Ooh, it looks wood?
2: You can do wood and or tile.
1: Okay.
2: But the nice thing of it is it's easy to install, super easy to maintain.
1: Okay.
2: Waterproof, very, very nice.
1: Can you expand the vanity much? Because you are constricted by space.
2: Yes.
1: You can only have so many feet. But maybe you've got a single sink.
2: Yep.
1: Can you sometimes maneuver that to make a double sink? Or
2: there
1: something?
2: There are times, but lots of times you're just trying to make the storage more convenient and feasible with that.
1: And I know the toilet's important, but is there any, like, fancy toilets and stuff that you guys do?
2: Toilets are...
1: It's crazy, isn't it?
2: It is. Yeah, you can get a $100 toilet, or we can do a $7,000 toilet, smart toilet.
1: Someday, you're going to...
2: I don't know what it does.
1: No, I'm not going to buy one. Well, someday you're going to show me what that does, a $7,000.
2: Yeah.
1: So a process... I know at Custom Bath Solutions you do a couple of different opportunities here on timing. Some you can do quickly, and then if it's more extensive, it takes a little longer. Take me through the quick one first.
2: So tub to shower conversion or just redoing the wet areas, what we call is a two-day turnaround.
1: Okay.
2: Yep. By the time you got a licensed plumber in there to do what they need to do and the process, that's what that takes. A complete remodel for a 5x9, 5x10, somewhere in that range, you're looking at about a week-long job.
1: That's still not very long.
2: Yeah, it's not for what you're getting out of it, for sure.
1: You've been doing this a long time. It must be cool to see new ideas, new technology. $7,000 toilets are funny, but that's not for most of us, right? But it is cool that you see things new every year, right?
2: Absolutely. Yeah.
1: Is there some style or look right now that pops out that people are doing?
2: I mean, I would say the biggest thing is shower wall systems. Or
1: what does that mean?
2: Well, so that's like instead of doing like tile.
1: Okay.
2: It's more like sheet material. So there's acrylic, which is on your starter end. And then also now it's kind of evolved to solid surface, like pure porcelain panels, quartz walls.
1: What's the advantage of that besides good looking?
2: Well, probably beauty is the number
1: one. Beauty is number one. Okay.
2: But the ease of not having any grout to clean, it's just an easy wipe down, super durable.
1: All right, to get this process started, what do we do?
2: Yeah, stop in at the showroom today, give us a call, go to the website, CustomBathSolutions.com.
1: It is 9 to 3 today and 10 to 2 tomorrow. This is their fall open house. Come and see the folks here. Start on your new bathroom. At least get the idea fleshed out a little bit.
2: Absolutely.
1: You don't have to make the hard decision necessarily right now, but you got all the bathrooms inside to take a look at right now.
2: It's a process.
1: It is a process. Yeah. It's great to see you, Aaron Zobrist. Best of luck to you this weekend. You are welcome. It is 10 o'clock. We are going to roll out of here. Caleb, thanks for hanging out with me this morning. We appreciate it. And next up for us is, well, I'll be back Monday morning, of course, with Phil. But tomorrow, noon, you're home for Chicago Bears football against the Jets tomorrow. Noon is the start. 10 o'clock, they have a long pregame.
3: Yep.
1: That starts at 10 a.m.
3: Yep, against the Jets.
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5: I'm Paul Stevens, Fox News. The co-pilot who allegedly attacked the Fly Dubai pilot Wednesday has been ID'd, Fox's Chanley Painter.
6: 29-year-old Omani national Haman al-Hammami. It's also being reported he was born in the United Arab Emirates. Reportedly in 2024, he was grounded by Oman Air over concerns he had adopted radical Islamic views. Fly Dubai reportedly failed to check with Oman Air before hiring the co-pilot who worked for that airline less than a year at the time of Wednesday's attack. The United Arab Emirates saying the co-pilot used the cockpit's crash axe to attack the captain while attempting to carry out a, quote, terrorist attack.
5: Now, Israeli Prime Minister Benjamin Netanyahu says Israeli authorities are still trying to figure out whether the suspect acted alone on the attack or if he had assistance from others. President Trump back on the campaign trail today following a Friday night rally in a Republican stronghold.
7: Alabama is a reliably Republican state, carried easily by President Trump in elections past, but this year he is urging his supporters to turn out for down-ballot Republicans.
8: So just think of what the Trump administration and our Republican majorities have accomplished in less than 2 years' time. Nobody's ever seen this before. Nobody's ever done it. We have.
7: Today, President Trump returns to Ohio, a state he won by double digits 2 years ago. Polling now shows Democrats in position to potentially flip a Republican-held seat that could decide control of the Senate. Jared Halpern, Fox News.
5: Federal court in Texas on Friday temporarily blocking the Trump White House from building a border wall and other infrastructure across the state's Big Bend area. That's a key legal win in a battle from opponents who will push back against a key campaign promise at a border wall. 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
10: The 25 News First Alert forecast calls for a cooler and quieter stretch of weather headed into the weekend. High pressure is building in bringing us plenty of sunshine and cooler temperatures. Now, highs this afternoon will reach the upper 60s. Then tonight will drop into the 40s. Saturday will be sunny and cool with highs in the low 70s, followed by a brief warm-up on Sunday and highs returning back into the mid to upper 70s. I'm 25 News First Alert meteorologist Kimberly Gomez for WMBD Radio.
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21: Want us to pronounce it. Is it the resilience or the rexilience? All I know is they're celebrating America like everybody else should, because we're not done with America's 250th birthday, and this is a good-looking cigar. It's Eat, Drink, Smoke. I'm Tony Katz, and that right there is America's favorite amateur drinker, Fingers Malloy. This is the Arturo Fuente. Fuente Opus X Rexilient. R-E-X-I-L-L-E-N-T. Churchill, 7x48, which means it is 7 inches long. Wow. Wow. That had a lot of extra. Always makes Fingers Malloy laugh. And the ring gauge is a 48. That's the diameter of the cigar, or how thick it is around. Again, with the laughter. A 64 ring gauge is a full 1 inch around. This is the classic Churchill shape and size right here. They announced this at the PCA. We were not at the PCA this year. It was in New Orleans. It was just timing. It was holiday stuff, other things going on. Couldn't make it. We will be there for Vegas next year. We need to get our tickets.
22: Yes.
21: We need to get our flights. We need to get our tickets. Or do you want to drive out there?
1: Oh, you wouldn't have to twist my arm to drive out there.
21: Seriously.
1: Oh, I'd drive out there.
21: You would drive to Vegas from Indianapolis.
1: Eat, drink, smoke, seize America for the first time. I found a 1979 conversion van we could buy.
21: He did.
1: Head right out
21: Hold
1: there.
21: Hold on a second. He found a 79 conversion van, which has windows in it that I'm pretty sure came out of somebody's house. And it's got the bed in the back and the captain chairs that are tweed. And it's, I think it was like $6,500.
1: $5,500.
21: Well, in that case, offer $500. And then we could take that and we leave Indianapolis and we break down in Illinois and then we get on a plane. I love this idea.
1: Wow. You are truly a negative Nancy.
21: Someone's offered me a 1989 Corvette.
1: Okay. I'm listening.
21: 89 Corvette with 79,000 miles. Automatic. We could take that.
1: Mm-hmm.
21: We could take that. Drive out to Vegas. Put it all on 23 Rouge and then fly home.
1: Cannonball Run 5.
21: Right.
1: Was there a 4?
21: There wasn't a 3.
1: Oh.
21: Wait, was there a Cannonball Run 3 and I missed it?
1: I think it was straight to beta.
21: What I wouldn't give for a Laserdisc player right now. This is a beautiful, beautiful cigar right here. So this was announced at the Premium Cigar Association trade show 2026, the Fuente Fuente Opus X Rexillient, Rexillent. This is actually, I should take this back. This isn't about America 250. That's how I first took it with all the American flag paraphernalia. This is about the 25th anniversary of September 11th. And so that's why the resilient is on there. So I took that wrong and I apologize. I should have thought a little more forethought to that. It's a beautiful looking cigar. And by the way, celebrating America 250, remembering September 11th, my argument would go hand in hand. It's a very, very nice look of a cigar. It's all undisclosed wrapper, binder, filler. So we don't have the answer there. Done it to Bacalera Fuente, as of course everything Fuente is. The oil is in this. You see the wrapper in this. This is a bumpy stick right here. This is not playing overly smooth. You see everything, but it is that classic brown with just a little speckling of the black going on in their fingers. You have already lit up. I'm about to cut mine. Where are you at?
1: So first of all, the hand feel is very nice. And one thing I noticed, I am 3 minutes into this cigar. Right away, a tremendous amount of cedar. The other thing too was there was a sweetness on the cap. It was so sweet it almost felt like it was dipped in something. For me anyway. But I had a Frosty on the way here, so maybe that had something to do with it. But there was
21: You had a Wendy's Frosty on the way here and you didn't bring me one?
1: Well, I could have, but being that I bought it an hour away from Eat, Drink, Smoke Studio, I didn't think you would want a Frosty soup.
21: Go down smoother.
1: Oh.
21: Just saying. It's
1: the name of my first album.
21: Yeah, nicely done. By the way, a portion of every box of this goes to Tunnel to Towers Foundation. According to Cigar Aficionado, it's $11 from every box sold is donated to that charity for first responders, military members, et cetera. I'm lighting mine right here.
1: Now, you've not had one of these.
21: I have never had one of these. Never once. I have not had this cigar at all. I saved it for you. Fingers Horatio Malloy. My lighter's running a little hot right there. I don't want to get a burn on this.
1: Running a little hot. There's a nice bit of cedar. There's a sweetness to it. And then starting to get a little bit of spice picking up.
21: All right. Well, now, first, you talk about that sweetness off the first puff. I don't have that, but I'm with you on wood.
1: Oh, you didn't get any sweetness at all?
21: No.
1: Wow, that's interesting.
21: No, but I'm with you on wood right there. That is lovely. That is absolutely lovely right there. Easy. Doing its work. I'm curious as to what this brings. I'm curious as to the strength we're going to get out of this stick. I know I would assume that this stick is a medium that's going to just kind of touch. Medium plus is more where I see this being. But right now, great draw. I have a very, very shallow cut. You cut from the cap end, right? That's where you're going to puff from. And then you light on the foot end, right? Light at the foot, cut at the cap. You want to get your notebooks out. What did you eat? What did you drink today? Weather, gorgeous, gorgeous. Early week in Indianapolis, Indiana, spectacular weather there, no humidity. And that's all going to affect the palate. And then you take the cigar and you break it up into thirds, right? First third, second third, final third. Write it down in your notebook. Any notebook will do. Spiral notebook. Fine. Great. Wonderful. And then you write down the flavors you get for each third. And when you try the cigar a month from now, 6 months from now, whatever it is, you write them down again. You get an idea of your through line, where your flavors are, what it is you're looking to accomplish, Fingers. It's a nice draw. I think it's got a nice heft for this Churchill, right? Doesn't feel too light in the hand. So far, so good.
1: Correct me if I'm wrong. Has it been a while? It's been a while since we've done a Churchill, isn't it?
21: That's a good question. We've done a lot of Toros recently. Mm-hmm. So, yeah, I would say it has been a – it might have been a tick. It might have been a couple months.
1: It's – normally I don't smoke Churchills. So looking at this, so you're thinking probably what as far as a smoke time – 2 hours, 2 hours and 15 minutes?
21: If we were just you and I on the back deck in the studio, 2 hours, sure.
1: Okay.
21: I would be there for this because I would also be going with this being that it's special, it's unique, it commemorates September 11th. I'd be going a little bit slower. I'd be looking at what it is they were trying to make happen here. And the box is interesting because the Churchills in the box, there are 16 Churchills in the box, and then there are four Toros at 6 1/4 by 54. So there's actually two different cigars, two different Vitolas shapes in this box. You've got the 7 by 48 Churchill, there's 16 of those, and then there's 4 6 1/4 by 54. So a little more stout cigar, it's a different wrapper to binder filler kind of thing. That's going to change a lot of the flavors right there. But we are doing this, the Opus X Rexilient or Resilient, to commemorate September 11th. We'll let you know whether this is in the humidor. This is Eat, Drink, Smoke.
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21: Dealing with them now, it is the basic cost of all things and the things you can't avoid, right? We have discussed insurance costs, car insurance costs. So I have a friend in New Jersey, a guy I grew up with, my first outside of elementary school friend in the world.
1: Okay.
21: And he was discussing that he's got two kids, one kid in college, one kid driving, one kid not yet driving. So there's four cars, but they only have three on the insurance because one kid's in college right now, doesn't have a car insurance. New Jersey.
1: Oh, Lord.
21: Over $8,000 a year. I don't care who you are. If you're playing in the middle class, the minute you get there, the minute you get to 8,000, you're like, well, something's got to give. Something's got to give. Now, you've got a couple of kids driving, and you've got a couple of vehicles. You've got your late mother's car, something very, very cool, by the way. If you've never seen a photo of it, we have talked about it before.
0: Yeah, Chevy SSR.
21: It's in yellow. It's a Twinkie. It's so cool. But you're paying.
0: Oh my goodness, I'm paying. It's close to $5,000 a year.
21: Yeah.
0: And all of my cars, except for one, is 2017 model or older.
21: Yes.
0: That's the other thing. Used to be, well, if you got a really older, you know, old car, you knew that the rate would be cut. And while it is, it doesn't feel like as a significant cut as it should be compared to a newer model car. Everything's insane.
21: And college age kids, and they're both on the insurance. And so it's five cars. Right, there's four of us, and we wanted to learn kids to learn stick. So I purchased this 1999 Mazda Miata.
0: Nice.
21: It's so awesome, I can't even describe it.
0: It's pretty cool.
21: It's a go kart. I love the daylights out of this thing. Over $5,000. Yeah. Over $5,000. And this isn't homeowners insurance, renters insurance, health insurance. The average American has more money in income. That was one of the weird, interesting numbers of 2025. Those numbers went up. They did. But the inflation is still there. The cost of these basic things has gone up. And then the cost of this brought. Did we ever discuss the burrito conversation? Okay, you guys know that Fingers and I do political radio as well. I do a morning show in Indianapolis. I have a nationally syndicated midday show. I do a lot of TV work. Fingers has a weekend show over there in the Ann Arbor area in Michigan. Fingers has written for the Washington Times. Like, we know these people. We know this stuff. We do this constantly. We do Eat, Drink, Smoke to get away from the politics.
0: And just when you think we're out, they drag us back in.
21: Right? I don't want to get overly political on this. But this, the inflation remains. The tariffs have kept the inflation there. Don't ever think that we're not, you know, we're guys on who politically reside on the political right. But we're also outrageously honest people because we're focused on actual policy and not on people. That's not how we roll. The burrito conversation was one that got brought up about from the guys over at Turning Point USA. And somebody had said to somebody else, and the story was relayed on social media, you know, a burrito shouldn't cost $20. And the response from people on the political right was, well, if you're buying $20 burritos, you're doing it wrong. They missed the whole story to go for like the cheap shot. The story isn't if you can't afford a $20 burrito, don't buy a $20 burrito. The story is if you go quick serve and get a meal just for yourself, you could be pushing $20. If you go fast food, you could be pushing $20. I don't know if they purposely missed it or they were purposely obtuse. I can't figure out which one it is. But that was the story. And there are people who don't want to admit to this is a serious issue in the U.S.
0: Look, so much of what is part of the political climate now is you're just a member of a team, and it's like a team sport. So if you are on the political right, there are people that are running around screaming, it's not that bad. You're just making poor life choices. You're on the political left. You're saying everything is terrible, and you ignored the fact that much of this inflation and these price spikes happened during a Democratic administration. Everybody, for the most part in America, seems like if they are involved politically, they're only interested in being part of a team and not acknowledging certain facts because they don't want their team to look bad. They just want to blame the other team.
21: Yeah. And we've been through this in a lot of different ways. I don't need my team to win by positioning things as if they're not happening. You win by honestly addressing the situation.
0: Yes.
21: And man, they didn't honestly address the situation in Biden's 4 years. Let's be perfectly clear about that. They told us that the inflation was transitory. They told us that this was the best economy ever. They told us that the investment was going great. No part of that was true. And we take a look now and they want to tell us that the cost of everything has gone down. The cost of some things have gone down. That's legit. The cost of everything hasn't gone down when people are paying $7 a gallon for diesel, man.
0: Yeah.
21: And that's therefore the cost of shipping, the cost of trucking, and everything else rises along with that. And it is frustrating. It is frustrating to know that we are rational people in a rational world. We're trying to live in a rational world.
0: I was going to say, what rational world are you living in?
21: I caught myself. And everybody else, to your point, Fingers, they want the team to win. I want us to win. I don't know what team is. I want us to win.
0: You know what team I'm on? Team America.
21: I'm on Team Eat, Drink, Smoke Nation. So maybe that makes me xenophobic. I'm cool. I'm down with that. If you just want to throw an ism on there or a phobia that you think I've got, right? Right?
0: We can make a phobia up. What was the beginning? Suck, what is it?
21: Sting sucks. I think that was it. Oh, it's rough. Keep it here. It's Eat, Drink, Smoke.
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14: 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Regular cast of characters, 725, Dave Johnson. Dave Johnson is going to explain to us what InfraGuard is and what recently happened at a recent InfraGuard FBI meeting. 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Chris Setti from the Greater Peoria Economic Development Council at 7:40, our friend Brad McMillan from Bradley at 8:25, Music Monday with Mark at 8:40. 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
15: Fox News, I'm Ann Carrick. California's gubernatorial race is heating up. 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
16: Because of their sanctuary insanity in California, it doesn't protect hardworking people like he's talking about. It protects violent criminals and murderers, and that's what I would change.
15: His opponent, Javier Becerra, opposes broader immigration raids. College football player Nolan Wells allegedly drowned off Horn Island in July. Despite death threats, his friends now are speaking out. Warren Hudson on Fox.
17: I was trying to hang on to hope for the, 2 days, your buddy's missing and you want to hang on to hope, but it's like now it's been almost 48 hours and there's not a sign. And then I got the phone call that they had found his body, and obviously we were all traumatized.
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2: to 25 News. First Alert forecast calls for a cooler and quieter stretch of weather headed into the weekend. High pressure is building in, bringing us plenty of sunshine and cooler temperatures. Now, highs this afternoon will reach the upper 60s. Then tonight will drop into the 40s. Saturday will be sunny and cool with highs in the low 70s, followed by a brief warm-up on Sunday and highs returning back into the mid to upper 70s. I'm 25 News First Alert meteorologist Kimberly Gomez for WMBD Radio.
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21: The pretty wonderful thing for the people here at Opus to do with everything on here that was America themed and the red, white, and blue and the stars and stripes. I immediately thought it was American 250, you know, because it has that kind of vibe. But this is really about September 11th, and I want to make sure I give it its due right there. This is the Churchill we're smoking, which is a 7x48. The box, which is a box of 20, comes with two different Vitolas. It has the 7x48 Churchill, and it also comes with the, it's 6.25x54, which I think they would call a Toro, or maybe a Toro Gordo. Right there. And that's certainly going to give you a different presentation of the cigar, right? The Churchill is going to have more wrapper to the binder and filler. That's where the flavor's in the wrapper. This is going to, the 6.25x54 is going to burn a little bit differently. So it's interesting that they're doing it that way. And no, you would ask me during the break, do I see that often? Not really. Not really. That's a, that maybe I've seen that just a couple times, a handful of times. There's a reason for it, you know, unless it's some kind of like sampler, you know, and it's got the different Vitolas in there.
0: But there's no possibility that of being able to buy a box of the Toros.
21: Not that I know of. I mean, who knows what they'll do at another time,
0: right?
21: You know, what they'll put out there, what they'll decide to offer out in the future. The only thing we don't know is the blend. We don't know what the wrapper, binder, filler is. In here, you know, this comes from their factory, but they're keeping that part close to the vest, and I'm fine with that. The question, Fingers Malloy, is this in your humidor for $27 a stick?
0: Yes.
21: Right now, it's absolutely lovely. It's burning a little odd, right? Not burning perfectly even, but that wood spice, that cedar spice, is where it has a touch of black moving to white pepper in the bottom back of the throat is tempered by just, it's not a cream, maybe it's a bready, a touch of richness is what I'll call it. And man, that's just like, you know, you're smoking a bit of Fuente. It's really hitting in that good spot. For me, this reminds me a little bit of the Angel Share, which is a cigar that I smoke. I had purchased a box and I do one a week and I'm slowly going through the whole box. And so I've had a whole bunch by now. And so it reminds me of that a little bit, but this one's a little more tempered to me. It could be the Vitola, because that one's a Robusto. Yeah, maybe a little bit bigger than a Robusto, a little bit bigger than 5 inches, but it's a smaller ring gauge, more in a 46. But not a Panatella. No, I get myself crazy. But this one is got that spice, but it's just a touch muted. Where are you, Finger?
0: Well, first, you know, normally this would be a splurge stick for me, but the fact that what the stick represents, portion of it going to charity, I think that it
21: does. Does that make a difference for you?
0: For me, it does. Okay. I mean, so much we talk about when it comes to cigars and bourbon is the story behind it.
21: Mm-hmm.
0: And the fact that this has a story and a cause, I think elevates it to the point where, yes, the stick is very good. $27 is a little bit more than I usually like to spend on a cigar. But because of what the stick represents, it would definitely be in my humidor. For me, that cedar is there, that spice is there. I'm getting almost like a hint of coffee now that I'm a little bit further ahead of you. Mm-hmm. Maybe a hint of coffee.
21: Coffee brewed or coffee berry?
0: I'd go with coffee berry.
21: Okay.
0: But,
21: so think a little bit. It's a little bit of fruit. It could be a touch bitter, right? I'm sure how I would describe coffee, which is bitter's great. Bitter is absolutely great in a cigar. Fantastic.
0: The only thing I have had so far with this cigar is I've had a little bit of an issue keeping it lit. Other than that, everything has been great. It's burning evenly. In fact, I got to move my ashtray. All of my smoke from my cigar is going right into your face.
21: So no, I'm fine. I would tell you that I can feel myself puffing a little bit harder on this. So I did just put it down. Let it cool down. I don't want it to plug up or anything like that.
0: Forget that ammonia taste.
21: Oh, when it gets too hot?
0: Yeah.
21: If you get the ammonia, that's what's... If you ever get that, ammonia taste, like what just happened there? That's different than bitter. It's just like you can really feel it on the tongue. Cigar is too hot. Put it down for 20 minutes. Put it down for 20 minutes. Let it all cool down. Tap out the ash. Maybe blow it out. So people will talk about if you have to leave a cigar for a couple hours. You come back to it. Is that okay? The answer is yes. What you should do is blow it out. So blow through the cigar. And what you're doing is just trying to blow out the dead smoke, anything that's trapped in there. Remember, you got the draw. You've got this air that's coming through. So there's air that's trapped in there. Blow that out. Push that out. It's not easy. It's not going to push out like you're going through a straw. There's tobacco in there. But do that and then leave it for a minute. Do that again. Then light back up and you should be just fine. So, yeah, slowing down a little bit on the cigar, absolutely. If it was just you and me in the studio, again, 2 hours.
0: Yeah, I can see
21: on this smoke from Opus, the Fuente Opus X Rexilience is how I'm going to pronounce it. It's time, Fingers Malloy, for News of the Week.
0: Tony Fox Business has the story. 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
21: I'm out. Because someone in my neighborhood is going to order nails. And that's the moment where the drone machine is going to go, oops. And the next thing you know, I'm in a game of Call of Duty. No, by the way, I have no idea if nails fall on you on Call of Duty. I've never played Call of Duty. But no.
0: It feels more like a Roadrunner
21: yes.
0: Coyote cartoon.
21: Well done.
0: There's a little airplane flying over and nails are dropping from Acme.
21: This is a terror from Acme?
0: Acme.
21: Acme?
0: Acme.
21: This is a terrible idea, Fingers Boy. This is the idea of human garbage.
0: Listen, normally I would agree with you on this sort of thing, but I'm in the middle of a home improvement project and I realize I forgot to buy paintbrushes. Who has the time to drop everything and go back to Lowe's? No, because here's
21: maybe make yourself a list. Maybe be a grown-up.
0: I do. It's all right up here. I'm pointing at my head for the radio listeners. And a lot of times that list drops right out of my ear and I forget things. It's unfortunate, but, you know, I am 35. And once that hits, things go downhill.
21: Can I just say something?
0: Absolutely.
21: I just noticed you shaved. You kept the goatee. You got rid of the beard. I just noticed that.
0: Like 3 weeks ago.
21: I.
0: Why don't you pay attention to me anymore?
21: Listen, I rarely look at your face. I'm too busy looking at your ass. But I just, this is a better look for you.
0: Well, thank you.
21: Yeah. Stick with the goatee and clean shaven.
0: This is what's interesting about how this all comes together. I got my razor, the electric razor. It was delivered to me via drone from Lowe's.
21: It's such a bad idea. It's such a bad idea. America, huddle up. If you could, for all of our sake, stop being such lazy bastards.
0: Wow.
21: That would be great.
0: Where can everyone get in touch with you, Tony?
21: You can email me, of course, anytime, day or night, at killtony@yahoo.com, and Tony Hinchcliffe will get right back to you.
0: You think Tony has a Yahoo account?
21: Tony has an AOL account, just so we're all perfectly clear.
0: Here's the other thing. Why are we continuing to make DoorDash a global power? It's getting to the point where I'm just expecting at some point DoorDash is going to invade Ireland. That's
21: DoorDash wants to drive the nails over to me. That's fine. Also, I'm okay with invading Ireland. Most importantly, great question. How are people okay with the fees? I don't know. I swear to you, I don't know how they do it at all. If you can afford the fees, I'm in the wrong business. I want to get into your business. Keep it here. It's Eat, Drink, Smoke.
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3: Ooh. Yeah, so what'd they have?
2: They had the pork, which I, as you know, enjoy my pork pulled.
3: Yes.
2: And then they had...
3: Was it pulled pork?
2: Yes, it was pulled pork. Here's the side, and I've never seen this before.
3: So they only had pulled pork?
2: They had just pulled pork. They were feeding 50 people. It was at this person's place of work.
3: It was one of those.
2: It was like
3: kind thing, nice thing, yes. Right? So a little effort, not going overboard on the catering.
2: Yeah, there's a pulled pork. There's a side that I'm going to get into. Chips, a cake.
3: Right. Some rolls to make a sandwich.
2: Yeah.
3: Lovely.
2: Handshake.
3: Was there any coleslaw?
2: No coleslaw.
3: See, I would have left.
2: Wait till you hear about the side.
3: I'm all ears.
2: Macaroni and cheese using creamed corn in the mac and cheese. Have you ever seen this before? Because I had never seen this before. I asked a few people at the party as we were eating it. By the way, it was delicious. There was something about the sweetness of the cream corn in the mac and cheese. It was very good. I went to my Google machine.
3: I'm immediately asking AI. Yeah. Oh, you did?
2: Oh, yeah.
3: All right, talk to me.
2: Tons of recipes for creamed corn mac and cheese. The sweetness of the...
3: Oh, wait, whoa, whoa. Not corn, creamed corn.
2: Right, creamed corn mac and cheese.
3: Oh, is a replacement for milk or a replacement for cream?
2: Yeah, at that point, I didn't look at the recipe. I just wanted to see if what I was eating really existed before today. And apparently, it did. And there are recipes all over the internet for cream corn mac and cheese. Now, the sweetness was delightful in the mac and cheese.
3: The bathroom was terrible.
2: Well, we're still waiting on that.
3: But the two things were acting against each other.
2: But the texture was strange because you're biting into the mac and cheese and all of a sudden you've got niblets. So apparently your reaction to this already tells me you've never had this before.
3: I've never heard of it. I've never seen it. I absolutely want to try it.
2: Right?
3: 10,000% I want to try it.
2: So then I was asking around because, listen, I moved here from Michigan in the year 2000.
3: In the year 2000.
2: Yes.
3: No one knows that Conan bit?
2: So I'm a transplant, but at this point, my goodness, I'm a Hoosier.
3: Yeah.
2: Although if you ask some Hoosiers, they'll always say, you're not a Hoosier. You weren't born here. You know all about this.
3: Oh, please. I pay no attention to people that angry, that bitter.
2: So I thought maybe this is like a regional thing. And I've never experienced this. Maybe this is something that is quite common in Central Indiana, and everyone around me said no. One person said to me, my wife makes mac and cheese with cream of mushroom soup.
3: Nope, that's a divorce. That's horrifying. However, truffle mac and cheese sounds awesome. So there's a difference between those two things. I don't know first how much of a fan I am of the stuff in my mac and cheese. So like lobster mac and cheese.
2: Mm-hmm.
3: Not for me.
2: Bacon?
3: So bacon is a crumble on top, sure. I'm willing to accept mac and cheese with hot dogs cut up into it because I'm willing to accept all of that kind of kid foods. Forget Spaghetti.

0: hot dog cinnamon too is awesome. I would eat it right now.
1: Yeah.
0: Yes, of course.
1: You take a bite of that and you close your eyes, and for a split second, you can convince yourself you're 13 years old again.
2: Oh, I wasn't eating that when I was 13. That's more like I was 8. Well, I have a very refined palate.
0: You did not grow up in the cat's household.
1: When did you graduate from hot dogs in?
2: Well, we moved to Fine China when I was 9. and then to the standard 5-course meal when I was 11. So, yeah, probably around that time.
1: That's when Grey Poupon was introduced.
2: Yeah, but we didn't take it out of the jar. We moved it into a special dish.
1: Oh.
2: Yeah.
1: Did you store it next to the sizzling?
2: I don't know where the butler stored it. I don't know where the help did their things. All I know is that things would magically appear, and then, like mole people, they would appear out of the basement and say, "Is it time?" And I would not even dignify them with a response.
1: But going back to the mac and cheese.
2: How many people believed me right there?
1: 3.
2: That's right.
1: Going back to the mac and cheese. If I see cream corn by itself, I'm disappointed.
2: Right.
1: I'm not a big cream corn guy.
2: No, not me either.
1: But as an ingredient in a dish, you can convince me.
2: It's really... I want to experience this. I absolutely want to experience. Now, I want more to do a truffle mac and cheese and the bacon mac and cheese, right? I want to do that. Do you like mac and cheese with like a crumb topping?
1: Yes, absolutely.
2: Right? So now you're talking about a texture thing, which is really what we're getting into. But utilizing cream corn gives you a flavor thing and a texture thing. And I don't know where I am on the flavor, because it has to be a much sweeter presentation all the way around.
1: Absolutely. It again goes back to, will the texture freak you out? And the fact that you're looking at it and the cream corn is the same color as the mac and cheese.
2: Do you like actual corn in your cornbread?
1: Yes.
2: Yeah, absolutely. I don't mind that at all. If I had my druthers, as the expression goes, I would do it without. But I don't mind it. I don't mind it.
1: I saw, you know, me, Tony, I like to monitor social media outrage.
2: And you're doing a fine job of it.
1: Thank you.
2: He doesn't want to stop it. He just wants to monitor it.
1: That's what I'm there for. I saw this video the other day that people were commenting on. Making cornbread for your chili using a waffle maker. So you have a cornbread waffle, and then you pour the chili on top of it.
2: I'll accept that.
1: Dollop of sour cream.
2: I will accept that.
1: It's really a golden age of foodies right now, ladies and gentlemen, because if you are sick of what you always make around the house, you could just get on, go to your local YouTube and just start YouTubing food videos and the recipes. And it's amazing. What
2: there are plenty of people who are doing schlock nonsense. For example, let's say I was a totally hot chick wearing a low cut thing. And I said, "Let's make a pizza." Nope. No. I'm sure you're lovely people. I have nothing against you as people, but stop it.
1: Oh.
2: You're not showing me how to make a pizza.
1: Well, there's one influencer. I don't know if she's still doing this, but it popped into my head when you were saying it. She said, "I'm going to make a sandwich every day until I get a boyfriend." And then she's got a little cutting board, and the only thing you're seeing is the cutting board and her chest.
2: Oh.
1: She's making the sandwich. And it's like, okay, she's probably had the account now for 6 months, and she has 6 billion followers.
2: It's thus the way of the world. But there are some really good people doing incredible work with food. I love this idea. We will make this. You want to make this for next week?
1: That's not a bad idea. You can't do, in my mind, well, listen, you can do anything you want. This isn't Cuba. But
2: true.
1: But I think this was truly homemade mac and cheese. This wasn't taking a box of Kraft mac and cheese and then putting the cream corn.
2: But by the way, you could do a box of Kraft mac and cheese. But no, I'll do it. Do a 3-cheese kind of thing.
1: Yeah,
2: absolutely.
1: Generic cream corn, or do you splurge for the good stuff?
2: Hold on. Is there good stuff? Is there such a thing as good cream corn?
1: Let me introduce you to a little friend I like to call Del Monte.
0: I was gonna say Del Monte. I had to hold myself back from stealing your joke. Of course it's Del Monte.
1: Yeah.
0: Oh, bless you. I lost my voice on that. I think I hurt myself. Oh, I'm going to need to have some cream corn to make everything better on the old pipes. Yeah, we should do this.
1: Yes. I'm in.
0: It's Eat, Drink, Smoke.
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9: The midterm blitz continues today. I'm Ann Carrick, Fox News. President Trump looking to boost Republican turnout.
10: The president rallies in Ohio this evening, a state he won by double digits 2 years ago. He spent Friday night in reliably red Alabama telling supporters in Mobile,
11: I don't need the votes. I'm doing this. You know, I'm doing this, and I'm not running for anything. But you're going to think of me as on the ballot, right? Everybody promise?
10: President Trump plans to hit dozens of states between now and the November 3rd elections, though his approval ratings nationwide have slipped. He dismisses those numbers, but concedes the party in power historically loses seats in midterm elections. Jared Halpern, Fox News.
9: A former Cornell University student filing a civil lawsuit against the school says she was drugged and gang raped in 2024. Fox's Eric Sean.
12: The reports say that the Cornell student did tell the campus police that she was raped, but it seems that someone withheld that. New York Governor Kathy Hochul now appointing State Attorney General Tish James to investigate the Cornell co-ed identified as Jane Doe in court documents. Her claims that in 2024, she was drunk and drugged when 7 members of the Chi Phi fraternity raped her for hours at their frat house. She gave a statement to Cornell University police, and new reports say that she did tell them she was raped, but that may not have been passed on to the district attorney.
9: The DA initially did not bring charges, saying the statement reported she agreed to the sexual activity. A 25-year-old dual UK-Iranian national man arrested Thursday on suspicion of plotting a terror attack is released on bail. 5 British national men in their 20s initially arrested on suspicion of explosives and terror offenses near an airbase used by American bombers to strike Iran also released on bail. America's listening to Fox News.
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14: The 25 News First Alert forecast calls for a cooler and quieter stretch of weather headed into the weekend. High pressure is building in, bringing us plenty of sunshine and cooler temperatures. Now, highs this afternoon will reach the upper 60s, then tonight will drop into the 40s. Saturday will be sunny and cool with highs in the low 70s, followed by a brief warm-up on Sunday, and highs returning back into the mid to upper 70s. I'm 25 News First Alert meteorologist Kimberly Gomez for WMBD Radio.
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2: Was I going to base my thoughts on a bourbon on the label, or was I going to try it? I was going to try it, because if I based it on the label, I may not have tried it. It's Eat, Drink, Smoke. I'm Tony Katz, and that right there, giggling away, is America's favorite amateur drinker, Fingers Malloy.
1: Well, this is, what, 2 weeks in a row with the funky label?
2: Yeah. Yeah, with the something about that tells me that is some old school bourbon right there. I will admit that this bottle, first time this has ever happened, the cork broke off in the bottle, and I had to use a knife to get the rest out of it, so there might be a little bit of cork.
1: That's considered good luck in Latvia.
2: Floating through. Oh, well, lucky us. This is the David Nicholson, the 1843, coming in at 100 proof, ladies and gentlemen. Always applause for anything 100 proof or higher. Now, this is not a bottled in bond. This is just coming in at 100 proof. So I was trying to get a little bit of information on this. First, this is done by Lux Row. Lux Row Distillers. These are the same people doing Davies County, which we've had before and enjoyed. They do the Ezra Brooks. They do Rebel Bourbon, which you may have had. And they do Blood Oath.
1: We did Ezra Brooks, too.
2: Oh, sure.
1: Yeah.
2: Absolutely. And Blood Oath, you can spend a lot of money trying to find some Blood Oath bourbon. So here's the basic story, is that this is 1843. David Nicholson distilling bourbon at his St. Louis General Store. This is the story that bourbonbanter.com tells. And then Julian Pappy Van Winkle and W.L. Weller get involved with the brand. You know, some simple small names in the bourbon world. And then it grows from there. And actually, the Van Winkle family held on to this about the year 2000. and then it gets acquired. This won double gold, I think, in 2007. And then, yeah, no, not 2007, 2015.
1: Yeah.
2: So this has gotten some awards before, but that label is so old school, apothecary, like no thought into it whatsoever.
1: I feel like that bottle should be in a black and white photo with Frank and Dean.
2: Right?
1: Yeah.
2: Oh, no, no. This should be in a black and white photo from the frontier next to a wagon. That's this label right here. Just the script of David Nicholson and the 1843 in the gold with the black outline of it right there. I know nothing about this bourbon. Nothing about it. I don't know the mash bill. I don't know anything. I do know we have it in our Kinsey glasses, our Eat, Drink, Smoke Kinsey glasses, and it's paler, right? Maybe it's a light honey. Is a way to put that right there.
1: I salute you. I'm not seeing any cork flakes at all in this glass.
2: Would it stop you?
1: Of course not.
2: I didn't think
1: so. Those are prizes.
2: I'll tell you, I can catch the nose from here.
1: Oh?
2: Oh, I absolutely can catch the nose from here.
1: Oh, that's nice.
2: Yeah.
1: Not a bit of ethanol on the nose.
2: No, 100 proof, not at all. And it is a weeded bourbon, but I just don't have a mash bill anywhere.
1: Wait a minute. Here we go.
2: Oh, stop it, you. Stop doing that. Also, I don't have I don't think I have an age on this. It is a straight bourbon, so it's more than 2 years. But I don't have a mash bill on this. I don't have an age statement on this, but it's a nice nose.
1: A little bit of vanilla, a little bit of oak, something else going on there that I can't put my finger on. See, that what's funny is you say that you were starting to get notes a foot away from your nose. I have to get my nose really in there.
2: Yeah, there's a little bit of. Maybe, you know, I said it's a honey look. Maybe there's a touch of honey in there because there's this little bit of just like residual sweetness going on. Pleasant, like way more pleasant than the bottle shows or the color of the bourbon looks.
1: Yeah,
2: that's nice. But sniffing is for suckers. Fingers Malloy, are you ready for this?
1: Tony, I've been ready for this all day.
2: Fingers Malloy is about to do what's known as the Kentucky Chew, moving the juice around the palate, getting a feel for the flavors of the bourbon. I'm a believer in the two sips methodology, the first sip to set the taste buds, the second sip to really get an idea of where the flavors lie. What say you as you work this Fingers Horatio Malloy?
1: Okay. Nice little bit of spice.
2: Really?
1: Yeah. Oak is there. That vanilla is there. There's something else there. I have to say that right off the bat, that spice hit me. There's a little sting on the tongue. The spice isn't overwhelming. It's just that's the first note, and it's predominant for me, where the other notes, the oak, that vanilla is secondary. There's something on the finish that I can't quite put my finger on. I'm telling you, a nice little bit of sting on the tongue. No real warmth in the chest. I would have thought this is 80 proof.
2: Okay, 100 proof for the David Nicholson 1843 Kentucky Straight Bourbon Whiskey. I'm going in, fingers.
1: Okay, he's going in, ladies and gentlemen, and he's doing what we like to call the Saginaw Swish. Memphis Munch, the Chattanooga Chomp.
2: Wow. Don't ever, ever, ever judge a bourbon by its label.
1: Yeah.
2: This is the greatest example of that. I think we may have come across. I'm going back in.
1: Oh, there he goes. His two-sip methodology, ladies and gentlemen. And I agree with you 100%. I think this would make a traditional bourbon drinker very happy.
2: Oh, that's really splendid. That is really nice. I think that finish plays a little thin. I think that there is that spice there. There is an oak. There is over there at Lux Row, they describe it as a bit smoky. And I don't think they're crazy. I just can't say that it's really pronounced a smokiness.
1: You could talk me into that on the finish, but that's not a predominant note in my mind anyway.
2: There's a little bit of oak. There's a little bit of a baking spice. There's a nice little bit of like a vanilla with a hint of creaminess going on. Going back in.
1: He's going in for a third sip. Now, to me, this would be something that plays more for you. It's not overly sweet.
2: It's not overly sweet. This is, holy cow. That is nicely done. Fingers Malloy, the David Nicholson, 1843. Kentucky Straight Bourbon Whiskey, 100 proof. Is it in your liquor cabinet for $29.99 a bottle?
1: Stop it.
2: Holy crap. Now, some places, you're probably $35. Holy cow.
1: That's a find. And once again, like you said, this is a great lesson. If I would have seen that on the shelf, I don't know if I would grab it.
2: That was in your great-grandfather's liquor cabinet, and even he kept it in the back.
1: Yeah.
2: Holy cow. That's... I cannot wait to do this on a cube and find out. That's really something cool.
1: I hate to monkey with it.
2: I know, but we're gonna.
1: Yep.
2: We do that. Keep it here. See, drink, smoke.
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1: Deli meat from their deli as well. According to thestreet.com, neither company, Boar's Head or Kroger, would explain why the change was made, but industry and analysts told the news station that was reporting this originally that price may be the issue.
2: Here's the quote. This is reported by WCPO. Kroger recently raised the price of some of its Boar's Head meats, such as oven roasted or maple honey turkey, and I get the maple honey turkey, to $14.99 a pound. And Kroger's private selection, that's what they call it, their version is often $10.99 a pound, significantly less. Maple honey turkey is $15 a pound?
1: Wow.
2: The stuff you make your kids' lunches with is $15 a pound. Go on, tell us more about how if we're buying $15 a pound turkey, we're doing it wrong. The issue here, some of these people are just ridiculous. This is a problem. But this isn't, hey, look, we're taking advantage. There's a production cost issue. There's the issue of feed. There's a fertilizer issue going on because of the war with Ukraine, because we get a lot of fertilizer from that area. There are a lot of things that are playing all around this. But it does go back to this conversation of the idea that everything is all right on the economics. Not true. The question is there a win for the consumer by pulling the product? I don't have an answer for that.
1: Only, I will say, it's a win for the consumer if Kroger can somehow negotiate a deal to bring down the price of Red Bull and it comes back to the store shelves. Then it's a win for the consumer. But, you know, Kroger is taking a big risk here. I'm not saying Red Bull for a majority of consumers is going to be a deal breaker as far as whether or not they're going to go to Kroger for the grocery shopping. But if you see Kroger starting to draw a line in the sand with some of these companies saying, okay, you're charging too much. I can't justify this for my customer base. It's going to really bring on an interesting environment.
2: The Red Bull conversation is interesting because I don't know how many people buy Red Bull by the case. Rather, I'm not saying they don't, but I always assume Red Bull is the thing that you're getting at the convenience store. The Red Bull is the thing you're grabbing and going with. And they'll still pay the outrageous premium for the convenience store, which boggles the mind. Boar's Head. We get Boar's Head over Private Selection. Now, I got to check to see if it's $15 a pound where we are. But because I like Boar's Head.
1: Yeah.
2: $15 a pound gets silly.
1: Fingers Moist Senior loves Boar's Head.
2: Right.
1: I go to a grocery concern that still carries Boar's Head, and it is $15, $16 a pound, depending on what you're looking at. He likes low-sodium ham. They also have deep-fried turkey.
2: Sliced?
1: Yes. Deep-fried turkey sliced deli meat. And, yeah, you get a pound of that stuff. You're like, my goodness.
2: By the way,
1: I could have bought the whole bird and then some.
2: Do you call it deli meat or do you call it cold cuts?
1: Deli meat.
2: Yeah. I call it cold cuts. And I will tell you, deli meat makes me feel oogie. There's something about that word, deli meat. It's just...
1: That's just another regional thing.
2: Yeah. Right? Oh, I know it is.
1: I mean, you grew up in New Jersey.
2: Mm-hmm.
1: So cold cut.
2: Cold cut or deli. But deli meat...
1: Oh, maybe I'm the only one that calls it deli meat.
2: No, you're not. You're not. My joyous wife refers to it as deli meat. And I tell her, stop it!
1: Do you say to her, it makes me feel, what'd you say, oogie?
2: Oh, oogie. I've told, she knows.
1: Does it give you the ick?
2: It is ick central. It is ick personified.
1: So when you get your cold cuts.
2: Thank you.
1: You're welcome. The deli meat that you buy... No, I'm sorry.
2: I've never liked you.
1: The cold cuts that you purchase, does it always have to be from the deli counter? Are you fine with getting the prepackaged stuff in the other side of the grocery store next to the sausage and the cheese?
2: I am fine with the pre-sliced. I am okay with that because, I mean, growing up in Jersey, the idea that things had to be sliced paper thin,
1: Really? That's a thing.
2: Oh.
1: You don't do sandwich cut.
2: Oh, there would be no one called say no. They would tell you the number on the slicer to turn it to
1: 0.5.
2: And I watched other people do this growing up, and I'm like, I don't understand you at all. I don't understand what's happening. And that was a little bit of my youth naivete. They were trying to make the meat stretch a little bit longer, right? There's that, and there's also how they like it on a sandwich and how they would pile it on a sandwich. The idea of it being, cutting it thinner and stuff. If the question was asked, I'd be like, yeah, not too thin. No, not too thick. Like, it would just be that.
1: I find when it comes to making a sandwich at home, while I believe cold cut quality is important, the quality of the bread, in my mind, is so much more important than the cold cut quality. Because... between the flavor of the bread and then I put a lot of toppings on my sandwiches at home. So it's a lot like a Whopper at Burger King. Right. A lot of slop on the deli meat. Oh, sorry, cold cuts.
2: I
1: don't want you to get the ick.
2: It's too late now.
1: To me, the bread quality is much more important than the cold cut quality. Are you in that boat or
2: no? Because I don't eat the bread.
1: I keep forgetting.
2: Yeah, yeah. It's an existence, guys. It really is.
1: So do you wrap your cold cuts in like lettuce?
2: Do you
1: wrap?
2: Yeah.
1: Can you eat tortillas?
2: Yeah, you're right. Certain kinds of tortillas. I do. The cold cut quality matters. It absolutely matters. 10,000%.
1: Well, when you're not eating bread, I would assume it has to matter.
2: But going back to it, if you now take it out of the store, what does that say to the customer? Like, isn't that awkward? Isn't that like...
1: Depends on how you spin it. We took this out of our chain because we're concerned about prices getting out of control for you. And we're fighting a battle to bring down costs.
2: Or was the price already out of control and they started wasting and they're like, we can't afford to keep it on the shelves. We're wasting too much. We're not getting value out of it because it's not getting sold. The product's not being moved. Yeah, I assume it's the latter. Not good things. Because if I can't get my Red Bull and turkey, I don't know how I'm going to get through just one more night.
1: It's a Friday night for me.
2: Red Bull and turkey, everybody. It's the meal of the future. Dietrich Smoke.
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18: 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Regular cast of characters, 7:25, Dave Johnson. Dave Johnson is going to explain to us what InfraGuard is and what recently happened at a recent InfraGuard FBI meeting. It's pretty cool. Chris Setti from the Greater Peoria Economic Development Council at 7:40. 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
20: Fox News, I'm Paul Stevens. That Fly Dubai co-pilot accused of trying to hijack an Israel-bound flight has now been ID'd.
21: The suspect in this case was previously hired by Oman Air, but was later given a ground job over suspicion of his activities. Now, exactly what those activities were has not been disclosed yet, but the suspect later moved to Dubai, where he eventually became a pilot for Fly Dubai.
20: Fox's Jeff Paul in Tel Aviv. White House officials say they're not disappointed in the September jobs report of just 29,000 new jobs. That's far below the expected 90,000.
22: White House Economic Advisor Kevin Hassett saying that this administration is shrinking the federal government, and that's seen in this report here, letting private sector jobs stand on their own.
20: Ed Lawrence with the Fox Business Network at the White House. The unemployment rate, however, rising slightly to 4.2%. 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
24: The 25 News First Alert forecast calls for a cooler and quieter stretch of weather headed into the weekend. High pressure is building in, bringing us plenty of sunshine and cooler temperatures. Now, highs this afternoon will reach the upper 60s. Then tonight will drop into the 40s. Saturday will be sunny and cool with highs in the low 70s, followed by a brief warm-up on Sunday and highs returning back into the mid to upper 70s. I'm 25 News First Alert meteorologist Kimberly Gomez for WMBD Radio.
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3: 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The quality of work they've done, the cabinetry transformation has just been really nice, and most people wouldn't be able to tell from looking at it, but there is new cabinets as well as older ones, and you definitely cannot tell the difference.
4: It just makes me feel good when we walk in. We see it every day. We feel like it was definitely worth it.
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2: A cigar right here with a portion of every box going to Tunnel to Towers, I believe is the name of the charity. Except for a couple of little issues Fingers is having with keeping it lit, which could be a lot of things. Could be the humidifying, it could be just rolled a little tight. Maybe it's a little green and needs a little more time to lay down. I'm not having those issues, right? Hand-rolled product. These things can take place even with the greats like our Arturo Fuente. The cigar itself in terms of the wrapper, binder, and filler is undisclosed. This is the Churchill 7x48 that we are smoking. This coming in at about $28 a stick, and I am all in at $28 a stick. If indeed can stay lit. His is having, just giving you a little problem.
1: Yeah.
2: It's nothing we can't work through.
1: I need to let it rest. It's starting to get that ammonia taste to it, and then we don't want that.
2: Dial down, bring it back. I'm a yes on this. And as for the bourbon, this is the David Nicholson 1843 right here. This has been surprising because it is a label that makes you say, nobody ever wanted to drink this. It's so old school. It looks so ancient, and yet very, very impressed with the nose on this, with the little bit of vanilla, that oak that you were getting, a baking spice, maybe almost a leather spice. I would say more of a baking spice that you get on this bourbon. Now I moved mine to a cube. Fingers moved his, just added a little bit of water.
1: Got my eyedropper out and put a little bit of water in.
2: Yeah, there was no eyedropper. So what happens here is that water brings down proof, right? This is 100 proof, not bottled in bond, just 100 proof. Water is the only thing that will bring down proof. And then water will also open it up. Some flavors more pronounced, some flavors more muted. You can do it with a little bit of water. You can do it with a cube. However it is you like to do it. I do it with a cube, and we see what the difference is.
1: So he's going back in, ladies and gentlemen, this time on the cube, and... better?
2: That's really good. That's really good. It's a little bit of lush. The creamy kind of picked up a little bit because of the cube. That's right. It's not the smoothest bourbon I ever had. Just so we're all perfectly clear. It's not the smoothest thing in the world. There is no age statement here, so we don't know how long this has been aged.
1: That's not harsh.
2: No. $29.99 a bottle? If you were looking for a dialed down Old Granddad 114, you could play with this. Not as pronounced and not as big. This only coming in at 100 proof. Finger said you told him this was 80 proof, he'd agree with you. There's no ethanol, there's no sting, anything like that. There's no real heat. There's still no real heat. There's a little bit of heat in the throat now because of the cube, but that's the only difference. Hold on.
1: Oh, going back in again.
2: It's a nice bourbon. You can work with that. You can daily sip that.
1: Yes.
2: Fingers, You added a little bit of water. He's going in right there. Going to have himself a little sip. See what the difference is. See if it makes any difference whatsoever. Eyes opened up a little bit. Eyes got a little bit wide for Fingers Malloy right there. Now he's got a face of confusion going on. Yes.
1: Everything was there that was before. I got a little bit of floral.
2: Huh.
1: A hint of floral. When the first note that hit me, other than that spice, that's still there. That's the thing that hits you right away. It's not...
2: not an overwhelming spice.
1: Not by any stretch of the imagination. But that's the first thing it hits you. Then you get the oak. Then there's that vanilla. And you mentioned there's like a creaminess to it as well. I agree with you on there. But as that spice hit me, I got a little bit of a floral note. But then that dissipated rather quickly. I didn't get that neat. That's wonderful. I mean, my goodness, I'm the value guy. $29.95, whatever you said there. That's a great bargain. I think that is a bottle that everyone at the table would be happy with.
2: And there's a David Nicholson 1843, and then there's a David Nicholson Reserve, which is also 100 proof.
1: Interesting.
2: Yeah. That's clearly on a list of the bargain bourbons that we've tried. It's not the greatest thing I ever had. But holy cow, you could sip that all day.
1: Yes.
2: Everyone's going to be like, oh, it's fine. Thanks. And someone's going to be like, is that Woodford? Like, someone's going to ask those kinds of questions. Yeah. Yes, you can. Well done. Well played. Lux Row Distillers, LUX, LuxRowDistillers.com. It's time, Fingers Malloy, for News of the Week.
1: Tony, The Hill has the story. Defense Secretary or Secretary of War, depending on who you talk to, Pete Hegseth.
2: Oh, I've seen him.
1: Is set to announce a 20% cut in of admirals and generals in a major Pentagon overhaul.
2: Okay. This is going to seem like unpopular opinion, but it is not unpopular opinion. There are people who get very angry with this. They go immediately to their political fiefdoms. He's cutting the military. He's gutting the military. He's removing our best and brightest. It's possible we have too many generals and too many admirals. It's possible we've got just too many of these people, and it's just not necessary. It is overkill. This is true about what we classify in the United States. We have an overclassification problem. This is true about universities. We have too many college graduates. We told everybody you have to have a college degree in order to be a person. You have to have a college degree in order to get a job. None of this was true, and we have way too many college graduates, and we don't have the jobs for them, and then they end up not having jobs, and then they have resentment and anger because they were promised these things. We have too many generals. Now, before anybody says to me, how dare you, let's go the other way with this. What is the proper amount? What is the right amount of these things? Somebody has an expertise. You can't tell me that a general knows how many generals there should be because the general wants to be the general. The question is, what do you need to operate the business properly? And the same thing is true with the military. What is needed to operate it properly? What is the level of redundancy? And maybe you don't need X number of tens, hundreds of thousands of generals, brigadier generals, major generals, etc.
1: I think it is wise to tread lightly in these situations because it can come across that, and I'm not saying you're doing this.
2: Oh, but I will.
1: The knee-jerk reaction, you don't have respect for the people that put on the uniform to see,
2: nonsense.
1: Cutting jobs. Exactly. Having said that, I agree with you. I'm old enough to remember when the Soviet Union fell, there was talk of a peace dividend. You remember this?
2: No.
1: You don't remember this? It was be a peace dividend where we'd be able to scale back some of our military, scale back some of the budget, and devote it to other things. Certainly, we wouldn't scale back and actually cut taxes. But there was talk of this. I agree with you, and I think that you and I are both politically on the same side when it comes to this stuff. It should be happening in all segments of government, especially if it's happening in the private sector, it should be happening in the public sector as well. There's such thing as too many cooks spoil the broth. You know, do we need these many generals? Do we need this many admirals? Maybe it's time to look at this and scale back. And I don't have a problem with this at all.
7: No, not in the slightest. Are we war ready, which is the point of a military? And that doesn't mean we have to have everybody who's a general still being a general. 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This is Eat, Drink, Smoke.
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1: Once again, ladies and gentlemen, there will come a point in Eat, Drink, Smoke's future where there will be a separate podcast from the radio show, from the regular Eat, Drink, Smoke podcast, which you can find on your favorite podcast platform and on YouTube. 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Just search for Eat, Drink, Smoke. That will be Eat, Drink, Smoke after dark. And you'll be able to hear some of the things that are said off the air, many of which these remarks are not FCC compliant.
0: And we're very okay with that. Very okay. By the way, can you buy appliances on Amazon?
1: That's tricky.
0: Like, I'm talking about the big stuff. I'm not talking about coffee makers and things like that.
1: Yeah, I believe that's tricky because at one point I was looking at washers, dryers, and I think the selection was very, very low, okay. Very limited.
0: I've not tried.
1: I think you can buy like small dorm refrigerators and things like that, but I mean, it's hard to. Most people want to get a hands-on experience when they're shopping for their appliances, so I'm told.
0: Is that right?
1: Yes.
0: Amazon is doing Prime Days again. This is happening in October. This stuff is all ridiculous, or you like this stuff?
1: I don't know. I told you this off the air. Listen, I love Prime Deals, and I love Prime Days, but I just bought a 65-inch TV out of the box from one of these
0: electronic
1: stores.
0: Open box.
1: Oh, open box. What did I say?
0: Out of the box.
1: Oh, okay. Open box. 65-inch LG for $187.
0: Yeah, it's nuts. That is nuts. So you can find deals. You don't need a Prime deal if you just are hunting a little bit.
1: Exactly. You just need to. I don't know about you. I've talked to you about this when it comes to car shopping.
0: I'm looking for a car right now. I have not found anything for $187.
1: Right. There's that. There's something about the hunt where you're looking around for the deal everywhere, where you get kind of addicted to the hunt. Sometimes I'll purchase something, and for some reason, even though I bought something, I'll keep shopping. I've done that with cars before.
0: See if you got the right deal?
1: Yes.
0: So I'm in a place, as we're recording, it's before October turns, because we record a little bit earlier than when the show airs. And so I'm like, do I get the car in September, take advantage of these deals, or do I risk it all on what's behind curtain number two? And wait for next month and see if those deals are better, or is it, now everything's three times the price. I don't know. I'm looking for, like, last year's kind of stuff. I want the 2025s, because if that's still on the lot, you better be willing to hand it to me and say, please take. Here you go.
1: Are you finding that that's the case?
0: Not at all. Everyone's insane. Certifiable.
1: It is crazy.
0: Certifiable.
1: I was looking at, you sent me the link, a 21-year-old full-size pickup truck.
0: Yeah, I think it was like a Chevy Avalanche or something.
1: They still want $15,000 for it. Yeah. Everything's insane.
0: Yeah, it is crazy. The things need something basic. Basic, compact SUV. That's all it is. $40,000. $40,000. At that moment, I'm like, well, why aren't I just buying a Lexus and bump it up and be done?
1: Yeah.
0: Just go to town. What am I wasting time for? This is silly. This is madness. And I will admit, it's been a weird year. I needed a car. My son's car broke, and it was a 2009, and I needed to replace that. My wife got into an accident. She's fine. But the car, they totaled it. My third car this year.
1: Ugh.
0: My third car this year. Now, I didn't go overboard on anything. Very, very close to the vest. But holy cow, people who are buying the new stuff and are spending the $60,000, $50,000, and are doing the payments at $700 and so, how are they doing it? How much debt? Like, you have a whole mathematics. I mean, we'll talk about Prime Day. It's Prime Day. Go buy stuff. You have a whole theory that what's coming economically is going to be most seen in the housing market, where we're going to find that the cost of everything, the interest rates of everything, people who were hoping to refinance, that's all going out the window, and we're going to see bad things come.

0: Yeah, between that, I mean, you're seeing a bunch of people who are locked into low mortgages that either want to get out of a house, they want to downsize, or they want to bump up, and they simply can't because interest rates are the way they are. And then you couple that with what's going on in the car market, where you've got a lot of people. I mean, defaults on car loans, repossessions are going through the roof, and people are underwater on their loans. I, as you know, Eat, Drink, Smoke is an escape from the everyday
1: world. It sure is.
0: So let us bring you down. I'm really concerned about what could be coming, not only in the car market, but also as we continue to see interest rates go up for mortgages, what the housing market is going to look like right now.
2: And the thing that I pay attention to is debt, specifically credit card debt. Now, it went down last quarter from $1.25 trillion to $1.22 trillion, which goes along the lines of people actually had more income in 2025 and into 2026. I don't think it's going down again. And if it is, it's a lagging indicator. It's the credit card debt. When people say, you know what, everything is terrible, I can't pay this anymore, sorry, credit card companies, that's the bomb that I'm concerned by.
0: Here's a stupid question.
2: I love stupid questions.
0: Could some of that debt have gone down because the credit card was closed and went to collections?
2: Great question, which I don't have the answer to. As I know it, it was about pay downs.
0: Okay.
2: But that's worthy of a second look, whether or not that's the case, whether or not defaults was a part of the case of the overall number going down.
0: Everything is just crazy. Because you and I have been talking about this for a long time, where sure. You keep hearing about inflation being the way it is. And I know this is completely anecdotal based on maybe where we live, but driving by restaurants on a Friday and Saturday night and seeing them packed, even though you're seeing other data that's saying that people are eating out less. But maybe that's once a week. Maybe they used to eat out three times a week, and now they're saving it for a Friday or a Saturday night. But the restaurants are packed.
2: Maybe it is Friday, Saturday night. But I was at a Brazilian steakhouse, you know, where they come around Friday with a group of people. That place was full, man. That place was full of all kinds of people. That place was full. And I said, my wife and I, one dessert, both had the thing, no alcoholic drinks, $200.
0: Wow.
2: $184.
0: With no drinks?
2: No drinks. No drinks.
0: Holy cow.
2: Now, we were with a group of people, and they put on, they added the gratuity in, neither here nor there, $180, $200. And the place was full. And people brought their kids. And I don't understand how you bring a 9-year-old to that place. I don't understand how you can do that. Beyond me. Beyond comprehension.
0: I took my kids to Denny's. Man, yeah. I was a bad dad.
2: You are a smart, smart, smart father. And you know what? I've met your kids. They didn't even deserve Denny's.
0: Wow.
2: Agnes the second, Agnes Jr., and Agnes the third. Agnes Jr. and Agnes said they didn't deserve Denny's. You think either one of them deserved a Moons Over Miami? Nope.
0: Well, there was a time when they were much younger. That's all they ate. I took them to Denny's every day, and that's what they ate, Moons Over Miami.
2: Is that true?
0: No.
2: I didn't think so. Did not think so. This, by the way, Prime Day. Go buy stuff that you don't need. David Nicholson, 1843, Kentucky Straight Bourbon Whiskey, $30 a bottle. Yeah, 100 proof? Absolutely. I'm going to have to find a cork for that. You have to find something.
0: Okay.
2: To make that happen. And this cigar, I know you had a little trouble keeping it lit, but that things worked out from Opus, from Arturo Fuente, Fuente Opus X, to commemorate the 25th anniversary of September 11th. $28 a stick. I'm all in on this stick. I really, really like it. Yes, you had a couple of issues. I've been mostly good. Absolutely. I am down for it. And I like what they've done here. And I like that they're doing it for a worthy cause. Check it out if you can. 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It's Eat, Drink, Smoke.
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8: More details released. I'm Paul Stevens, Fox News. The Fly Dubai co-pilot accused of trying to hijack an Israel-bound flight has now been identified. New details, too, about that attempted takeover.
9: According to people familiar with the matter who spoke to Fox News, the suspect in this case was previously hired by Oman Air, but was later given a ground job over suspicion of his activities. Now, exactly what those activities were has not been disclosed yet, but the suspect later moved to Dubai, where he eventually became a pilot for Fly Dubai. The Associated Press has identified the pilot as 29-year-old Hammam al-Hammami. They're reporting he was born in the UAE and that his mother is from Syria, but was able to obtain Omani citizenship through his father. The Emiratis, who are leading the investigation, now say the suspect attacked the captain of the aircraft using the cockpit's axe. The UAE's attorney general is saying the suspect then tried to take control of the plane, attempting to carry out what they're calling a terrorist attack.
8: And that's Fox's Jeff Paul in Tel Aviv. Investigators also trying to figure out whether or not he acted alone or if he had connections to an extremist group or any foreign entity. The head of Tennessee's prison system now resigning following the failed execution of a death row inmate, Krista Pike. Governor Bill Lee saying Correction Commissioner Frank Strada will step down this month as an independent investigation examines what went wrong this past Wednesday. Pike's attorney says she remains unconscious and on a ventilator after getting two doses of pentobarbital. They believe problems with the IV lines caused the execution drug to enter her tissue instead of going into her bloodstream. Pike sentenced to death for the 1995 torture and murder of classmate Colleen Slemmer. And a federal court in Texas on Friday temporarily blocking the Trump White House from building any border wall sections or other infrastructure in the Big Bend area of that state. 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
11: The 25 News First Alert forecast calls for a cooler and quieter stretch of weather headed into the weekend. High pressure is building in, bringing us plenty of sunshine and cooler temperatures. Now, highs this afternoon will reach the upper 60s. Then tonight will drop into the 40s. Saturday will be sunny and cool with highs in the low 70s, followed by a brief warm-up on Sunday and highs returning back into the mid to upper 70s. I'm 25 News First Alert meteorologist Kimberly Gomez for WMBD Radio.
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21: You know what I like to celebrate? A Cubs win in the series that they're down.
22: Doesn't matter, does it, you say?
21: Do not panic on this. We're fine.
22: Two games left, two wins. That's what you say, Greg Benton.
21: Ben Zobrist, we're fine, right? The Cubs are fine. Hey, Ben, you there? Well, let's do it again. Let's do it again. I thought I had Ben. Ben, you there?
23: I am.
21: Hey, there we go.
23: You guys hear me?
21: Yeah. Here's what we're saying. We're live on the air right now. We were just talking about the fact that just because the Cubs are down one game, it doesn't matter. Because you only have to win two, and there's two games left. Right? Everything's fine.
23: You have to forget it quick. I mean, it really changes so fast, especially when it's such a short series. It'll all feel completely different if they win today, and then all of a sudden everything's evened up.
21: Yeah,
23: comes down to this final game, but you got to play them all like every day is the last day. Well, they just lost yesterday, obviously, and that stunk. I was there. I'm up super early in San Diego after a late night, but man, it was rocking there, and the Cubs have to overcome that. You know, and when they do, then it's like, okay, if they can win tonight, then there's a great chance. The third game.
22: Ben, and we always hear that, you know, athletes do that, you know, hey, put it out of your head, go ahead, don't think about it. Is that easy to do, or do you train yourself that you can do that? Don't worry about that you have to win two. It's just right now, right here.
23: Well, I think collectively as a group, everybody can feel the momentum, you know, when it fully shifts the other direction and the fans are going crazy, and they, you know, they lead off with a couple homers like that the first inning. You just have to forget really quickly, turn the page, and you know, like for me, I would access a little bit of anger, but channel the anger into execution. Like, hey, when the ball gets hit to me, when that guy throws that pitch to me, what am I going to do? How do I not try to do too much and just stay within myself? And if you just get really, really finely detailed, and not you can't focus on anything that's out of your purview, out of your control.
21: This is the perfect
23: lead. Try to remind each other to do those things.
21: This is the perfect lead in, Ben, to why you're coming to Peoria on October 13th. The Adult Teen Challenge, folks. Our friend Pastor Randy's been doing this a long time and his crew. These are fellas who have gotten themselves crossways with addiction issues, and then they do all the things that you just described in a baseball game. They focus on a day. Today's the day that it's going to be different, and tomorrow's going to be building on that day. So when you come and speak to these gentlemen and their families in a couple of weeks, I'm guessing that's the tact you will take, right? It is day by day.
23: Well, it is, and I think, you know, I'm not only talking to them, I'm talking to other people that surround them. Like all of us, we all need people to come around us, right, to give us the faith to take that next step and to not keep looking back and going, man, I lost real bad yesterday. You know, like yesterday was a bad day or last year was a bad year or I've had a string of bad losses, right? And you got to help them turn the page to right now, because if they win the moment, like today, and focus on what's possible, what they can do, then it is one step in front of the other. And then you start to gain momentum, gain steam, you gain belief, and you gain a group of people around you that also, it's a collective momentum, right? And I think these men that step in there, these young men, I mean, I think especially somebody that's had years, even the older guys that have had years of struggles, they need to have people come around them and say, no, we're with you, we believe in you.
21: We're talking with Ben Zobras. He'll be the featured speaker at the fall banquet of Adult Teen Challenge, Transforming Lives Through Faith and Community, October 13th, Embassy Suites. I'll tell you how to get tickets in a little bit. Hey, I got a treat yesterday. I don't know if it was a weird coincidence or somebody heard me say you were going to be on the show, but did you play ball in Peoria when you were a kid at the Christian Center?
23: Absolutely, I did.
21: I am in possession of a picture of you, about seven other young players, and the other former Major League Baseball player, Zach McAllister, all in the same picture.
23: What?
21: You looked to be about,
23: oh my gosh,
21: maybe 11 or 12 years old or something. Do you remember being on Zach's?
23: You know what? I was probably like 15.
21: Okay, a little
23: sure
21: old.
23: I looked like I was 11.
21: Okay, maybe.
23: Probably true, but I bet Zach was a lot bigger, is my guess.
21: Yeah, he did. He did look
23: a little guy back then, for sure. But that was a really special time, fun time. I mean, that's a great recreational league. And I actually worked for the Christian Center in college.
21: No kidding. I'll make sure you get that picture. I'll make sure you see it.
23: That'd be amazing.
22: Hey Ben, really quickly, and for those who are listening and that they might not know this story, you mentioned college. And you might not have had all the success you were talking about having people behind you, right? And you might not have had the road to success if not for the advice of your high school coach, who said, hey, why don't you spend $50 of your birthday money on doing this thing? Can you tell people that story real quick?
23: Yeah, I mean, well, when I graduated high school, I had no offers. And my coach Gold was a mentor of mine at school. You know, he was not just my baseball coach, but he was a younger guy, younger teacher. He was a math teacher. And he was our FCA sponsor, Fellowship of Christian Athletes, right? And I was involved in that. And so he knew that I didn't have a specific plan. I was going to go to Bible college where my dad went. My dad's a pastor in Eureka, and my sister was there at the time and stuff. So I was just going to follow everybody's footsteps there. And I turned in my uniform already. About a week or two later, I think he got this invite where I got invited to it. And he decided to make a call, even though he knew I was done playing. He's like, I think you should do this. He's like, I don't know what God has for you, but you're a good player. And he said, you never know. It might be worth it for you. And, you know, he just kind of, he believed in me when I didn't even believe in myself, right? And same thing, I would say the same thing about Elliot Johnson, who was the Olivet Nazarene coach there at the time. And, you know, Elliot saw something in me too. And he even said that day, I'll never forget, he goes, "Hey, my name's Elliot Johnson. We have a Christian school. I know you're a Christian guy." And he said, I might be giving you a call." He said, "I know you're going to plan on doing something else, but I might give you a call." And he prayed about it, and he said God laid it on his heart that he needed to find a way with academics to be able to pay for my school, you know, to get a full ride scholarship. And that was before there wasn't any sort of NIL money. Sure, and there still isn't for a lot of small schools like that. There's nothing like that, right? So basically, academically, he looked into it, and then he looked into athletic money. He's like, "I think this is going to be an important guy on our team." So, I mean, God had a plan in it, and God puts people in your life, right, that you don't know why they're there. You don't know what they're there to say to you and challenge you with at the time. But just taking that next step, going through that door that you think this is going to be a waste of time, you never know. And I think that's what I think about these guys that maybe feel like they already know what their life is going to be like, right? I've already been through addiction. I'm just going to be an addict, you know, or they've kind of accepted it when they know that there's more there for them. Mm-hmm. They sometimes just need somebody else to believe in them and say, "Hey, sponsor them," because it's, you know, it costs a little bit of money that you got to pay for the amazing workers that are working there. But it's like, if people like us can support them and find a way to you know, give them that belief to take that next step, you know, if they're willing to do one step at a time and get through the whole program, they have an incredible success rate. I mean, Randy was telling me about it, and the heart behind that ministry is just golden.
21: It's unbelievable, Ben. Ben Zobrist will be the featured speaker at Fall Banquet Adult Teen Challenge. Pastor Randy, I'll give you the information to get tickets in a couple of minutes. It's October 13th, Embassy Suites. Pastor Randy's been on me for years to go. I went my first time last year, Ben. I have never been so moved. I was pumped up. I didn't know any of these people. I didn't know their stories, but they get up on that stage and share their soul, and you can feel God working in that room. It's an amazing time, and we can't wait to see you there. Hey, thanks for your time today. Sorry about the early rise for the after a late night.
23: Hey, you know what? It's all worth it, for sure. I can't wait to come back to Peoria again and share with some people there and also hear those stories as well, because I want to see the move of God there.
21: All right, buddy.
23: It's going to be awesome.
21: Thanks so much. That's Ben Zobrist, Central Illinois native, Cub hero. Good dude.
22: $50, got a tryout, changed his life.
21: Isn't that an amazing story?
22: Yeah.
21: I love that story.
22: Yeah.
21: It's a lesson for all of us. To get tickets to that event, go to ATCGM, that's Adult Teen Challenge, GM.org.
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0: Welcome back to Week in Review. I'm Caleb Kelch and the WMBD Radio Newsroom. WMBD Radio's morning show talked to Dr. Channing Smith-Petrock of the Pediatric Resource Center about the organization's mission to provide specialized child-centered medical care and social services to children when there are concerns of abuse or neglect.
21: There is an organization in Peoria that I have been a fan of and an ally, I hope, for many, many years called the Pediatric Resource Center. The medical director is my friend, Dr. Channing Petrock. Good to see you. How are you?
28: Good morning. I'm great.
21: We've been friends a long time now. Our kids grew up together.
28: They did.
21: Yeah. For folks who don't know what you do, what is the goal and mission every day?
28: The Pediatric Resource Center is a program that is specifically designed to do medical evaluations when there's a concern of abuse or neglect for a child.
21: And how does one become aware of it? How does your organization become aware of that abuse or neglect?
28: So we get calls and referrals from our medical partners. That's where most of our referrals
21: doctors'
28: come
21: offices,
28: from. Offices, hospitals.
21: Yeah.
28: Yes. Or we get referrals from sometimes law enforcement, children's advocacy centers, DCFS, but a lot of parents will call us as well.
21: Describe neglect. That's a big word. It could be a big umbrella, right? What is that?
28: It is a huge umbrella. It could be anything from not having enough food for your children or not being able just to provide the basics, food, shelter, clothing, things like that. But it can also be very severe. In fact, neglect is the cause of more fatalities for children than abuses. So it can be very devastating.
21: I've never heard that before.
28: Yes.
21: And neglect, sometimes you hear, there'll be the stories that make the headlines, right?
28: Right.
21: Somebody's locked a child in a room for 5 years or something like
28: Correct.
21: That. But it can be less dramatic. Like you say, just maybe not enough food. Is it possible that the neglect happens not with intent, but with lack of understanding of how to care for a child, for instance?
28: Yes. I mean, so
21: it's still neglect.
28: It is. And yeah. A lot of the neglect really just the family needs resources, right? They don't know where to go, or they don't have the means to get to the resources. And so a lot of it is just they need some services and resources and some help. And that's the end of the spectrum where there's just a lack of, and that is what neglect is a lack of.
21: Got it.
28: But then on the other end of the spectrum, it can be extremely devastating.
22: In addition to your staffers and the training and doing what they do primarily, do they also get training on dealing with this sort of thing? Because it's different than, say, a cardiac surgeon who has to help up someone who has a heart problem. This is a lot more emotional. So do you get extra training in that area? Or?
28: We do, and our staff is very good at supporting each other because it is very difficult work. And our we have social workers who work with our patients as well. So we do a paired team model. So every medical person is going to work with a social worker on every case. So you're working together. So you've got some support no matter what. And that helps a lot. So yes, we do actually get some extra support on just how to deal with what we are seeing and encountering every day.
21: You cover, if I recall, a pretty wide swath of Illinois.
28: Yes.
21: How big?
28: It's roughly 60 counties.
22: Wow. It's more than half, obviously.
21: And yes. The number, I recall, if my memory serves me correctly, used to be somewhere between 500 and 600 cases a year. Is it similar? Does it go up and down from time to time? Or
28: it has been steadily increasing, and it was close to 800 last year, and it's been steadily increasing every year.
21: Is it related to economic challenges? Is there any correlation to that?
28: The newest statistics always lag, are not out. But in the past, whenever there was a recession or economic, impact on families, there was an increase in child maltreatment. They tend to go hand in hand. So that could definitely be a factor at this point. Some of it is our area is big, but we also do a lot of education to our partners in the community. So some of it could be recognition, right, which is always good. We don't want those children to go unrecognized. So it could be multifactorial, but it is definitely increasing.
21: We're talking with Dr. Channing Petrock of the Pediatric Resource Center. They have an event coming up. We'll tell you about how you can help support them in a minute. I'm Greg. That's Phil. It is... It breaks my heart, and it makes me angry sometimes to think about this. Phil's a dad. I'm a dad. We're both grandfathers. You have children and grandchildren. You just can't imagine a world in which they would be hurt, either physically or neglectfully. Do we and do you have a program or steer people towards a program? Let's say, I don't want to pigeonhole people, but sometimes a young person gets a baby and they're 21 years old. They're barely knowing what to do with themselves, and they don't know what to do with this baby or this two-year-old. Is there a way to help our younger parents learn how to be better parents, for the lack of saying it more eloquently? You know what I mean? I was like, come on, man. It's not. It is hard to be a parent. It's very hard.
28: It's very hard.
21: But there's
28: to be a
21: whole
28: parent.
21: Bunch of us that will help you.
28: Correct. And I think it depends on your community. So in the Peoria community, there are programs where after you've given birth, a nurse will come and visit you for quite a while after. So and will help you. So, be willing to accept that. The nurse doesn't care if your house is dirty when they come in because you have a new baby. But they will help you with the questions that you have just about caring for your baby. Be open and honest with your medical provider when you go. Don't give the answers you think they want to hear. Tell them what you're struggling with, or tell them ask questions. Be honest about, I'm having some depression, or I'm not doing well. I think if you rely on those people and be honest with the family who's willing to support you too.
21: Sure.
28: Like, we don't have to put on a brave face for everybody. That would be helpful. So depending on your community, there are other places and social service agencies that can help you with those things. But it's going to be geographically
21: right.
28: dependent on where you are.
22: And I think it's promising in that you say, there's these awareness programs you have, people learning about this thing. And so when you mention, well, there are these other services that can be out there, someone listening, well, that's not going to help. It can help. I mean, if it's more awareness is made and people are like, well, maybe I can say something. Maybe it'll be okay. I'll bring the truth to these providers, and maybe they can help me.
28: Right. That would be amazingly helpful for a lot of these families. But I think we're very independent in this country, and we don't want to pretend we need help. We just don't want anybody to know. But we should be honest.
21: And it's also one of those ones, and we're almost out of time, so I'm going to just say this, and then we'll move on to how to come to this event. But as it is with domestic violence between two adults, sometimes we know what's going on. We don't say anything because it's none of our business. When I grew up, we had some people in our neighborhood that my mom and dad knew that man was hurting her. Did we do anything about it? Nope. We were there for her, but we didn't call the cops or any of those kind of things. So sometimes you do have to say something if you see it.
28: Correct, right? Especially
21: not
28: for children.
21: All the time. Yeah,
28: because they are vulnerable, right? And they don't have a voice.
21: Yeah,
28: and
21: they don't have a phone. Yeah.
28: Right. It's our job to intervene for them.
21: Illuminating Hope is the theme of this year's gala for the Pediatric Resource Center, October 17th.
28: Yes.
21: Where, when, how do I get tickets? What happens?
28: It is at the Connected Event Center, the new event center.
21: Oh, my gosh. Okay. You're the first person on the show to say that's where your thing's going to be.
28: I know.
21: That's exciting.
28: It is exciting. It's a speakeasy theme. And tickets, you can call the Pediatric Resource Center at 309-624-9595. You could go on our website and figure out that number if you can't find our Facebook page. So, but yes, you could call us for tickets. It's going to be a great time. There's always music and food and auction events, and it's going to be a good time.
21: It is always good to see you. Keep up the good work. I'm sorry the work continues, but I'm glad you're there and your staff taking care of the kiddos. So,
0: after the break, Career Spark.
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5: Fox News, I'm Ann Carrick. College football player Nolan Wells was found dead off Mississippi's Horn Island in July. His friends, among the last people to see him alive, now speaking out about his death threats. 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
13: Before they even found his body, I had people in my phone text me insane threats, things like, I'm going to find you and your family and kill y'all.
5: 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A grand jury found no such supporting evidence. President Trump on a midterm blitz in Ohio today. Fox's Jared Halpern.
14: President Trump plans to hit dozens of states between now and the November 3rd elections, though his approval ratings nationwide have slipped. He dismisses those numbers, but concedes the party in power historically loses seats in midterm elections.
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16: The 25 News First Alert forecast calls for a cooler and quieter stretch of weather headed into the weekend. High pressure is building in, bringing us plenty of sunshine and cooler temperatures. Now, highs this afternoon will reach the upper 60s. Then tonight will drop into the 40s. Saturday will be sunny and cool with highs in the low 70s, followed by a brief warm-up on Sunday and highs returning back into the mid to upper 70s. I'm 25 News First Alert meteorologist Kimberly Gomez for WMBD Radio.
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0: Welcome back to Week in Review. I'm Caleb Kelch in the WMBD Radio Newsroom. Chris Setti of the Greater Peoria Economic Development Council and Sally Jo Eastman, the Community and Workforce Development Director at Junior Achievement of Central Illinois, talked to WMBD Radio's morning show about the 10th annual Greater Peoria Career Spark Expo coming up later this month.
21: On Mondays, this time, Chris Setti, the CEO of the Greater Peoria Economic Development Council, comes in. You know, we talked, I think it was last week, when we talked about community events and
20: yeah.
21: the things that...
20: Thank you, because I can't remember what I did yesterday, let alone last Monday.
21: I'm pretty sure that was last Monday. But coming off of the Fine Art Fair, it's one of my favorite things.
20: Yeah, and I was down there yesterday. It was a great weather day.
21: I was thinking about that conversation as I saw all those folks coming in and out of there. It was cool. What do you got on your mind today, sir?
20: Well, hey, we talk here a lot about the importance of workforce and having a workforce that is available and prepared
21: right.
20: for the employer. Like you just had the guys from Pearl Technology
21: yeah.
20: in here, right?
21: Yeah.
20: IT is a great career, and we need more people that are involved in it. And for the last 10 years, my organization has partnered with our friends at Junior Achievement to host what was called Career Spark, which is a career expo for you know, for eighth graders around the region. And so Sally Eastman from Junior Achievement is really kind of the head of it. We put it all on her, and then we do what she asks us to do.
21: Hi, Sally. How are you? Good morning.
23: Good morning.
21: What is your official title?
23: I'm the Community and Workforce Development Director for Junior Achievement.
21: What's the goal of Career Spark besides what Chris just said?
23: Our goal for Career Spark is really to inspire students and help them plan for that next step.
21: Is eighth grade... a critical time? Did you guys hone in on that age? Because this is a time when some young people are starting to ask those questions, like, what do I think I might want to do in my life?
23: Absolutely. Not only are they starting to ask those questions, but a lot of them may have ruled out careers that they thought they couldn't be successful in. So to come see real local professionals doing those professions is really inspiring to them.
22: You know, when you said eighth grade, I was like, oh man, I wish when I was in eighth grade, one of you guys would have hit me upside my head with a stick and said, start thinking about this type of thing, because mm-hmm. it's never too early.
20: I would say there's another reason for eighth grade is that in high school, even as freshmen, they can start taking electives towards career technical education. So you want in eighth grade for them to start realizing all the opportunities that might be, so that when they're asked by some guidance counselor, which CTE program do you want to take?
21: Right.
20: They're like, well, at Career Spark, I learned about nursing, or I learned about healthcare or IT or manufacturing.
21: Right, right.
20: Those are some of the classes that I want
21: to
20: take.
21: That's a good idea. Yeah. Or, I mean, that makes sense. Is it a day?
23: It's 2 days. Students will come for one session over those 2 days.
21: And when is that?
23: October 28th and 29th.
21: Is this something that mom and dad who are driving to work right now need to know about? Do they have to sign up for this? Is this a, or is everybody made to go?
23: We have already over 4,000 eighth grade students signed up to attend through their schools.
21: By the way, this is in no disrespect to eighth grade students. 4,000 students, eighth grade, same place. Horrifying.
4: Well, not all at the same time. They come in waves of about. They come in waves of about 1,000.
21: I've had four of those eighth graders. I know what's going on.
23: It's definitely big energy.
21: That's
23: for
21: big energy. So I'm sorry. So you've already signed those people up.
23: Yeah. I would say that parents should definitely talk to their students and see if they know if they're going. There's curriculum beforehand that students will be going through that they could talk to them about as well.
21: I think that the having the conversation, as Phil said, both of us probably would agree that we weren't thinking about. I wasn't. I had something maybe back in my head that I liked this business back early on. I did, but I didn't explore that. But to be able to explore something that you hurt my heart a little bit when I start thinking about kids who might eliminate something when they're what, 13?
4: Yeah. Right.
21: That's too bad, right?
23: Yep.
21: And so who is there to talk to them? Who are the people that the students will speak to?
23: We have about 20 local employers who volunteer to organize so that we have real industry professionals there interacting with students.
21: And so I can come up and talk to somebody who might be a tradesperson or an accountant or whatever it might be.
23: Absolutely. People who are really doing the work.
4: And it's very hands-on. I would say it's also really hands-on. So it's not just, I mean, remember when we were, if we had a career day, bring your dad or mom to school day, right? And you would, he might be a firefighter, and that might have been really cool, but the next person might be an accountant, and he just sat there, and you're like, oh, my God, accounting. I'm never going to be an accountant. Because it doesn't, think of an eighth grader thinking about that. But what these industry volunteers do is they actually kind of, they make games around it, and, like, very hands-on. My favorite is, so agriculture is a big part, right? This isn't just Peoria. This is greater Peoria, and we have students that come from as far away as McLean County and the Springfield area and Havana. In the agricultural section, there is an animal husbandry
21: department
4: table, and they actually have a life-size cow, and they do birthing simulations, and to see kids pull the calf, is very, and so it's supposed to be inspiration, right? Career spark is the and it's the volunteers that, and that's really what we need. I mean, the industry tables are fine. We've got good volunteers, but we need lots of general volunteers because you get 1,000 kids off of a bus through an experience and then at the end, get them all back on the same bus is a huge logistics.
21: So are you actively looking for volunteers?
23: Yes. We're looking for people to sign up by October 12th to come and make it an excellent experience for the students.
21: Does it matter what your background?
23: Absolutely not. We'll provide the training. You can come for just a morning. You could come all day, both days.
21: And where will it be?
23: At the Peoria Civic Center.
21: Oh, nice. And for you, Chris, from your department standpoint, from the economic development standpoint, to do this every year, and this has been going on for a while now.
4: We've had 30,000 kids.
21: 30,000 kids.
4: Over 10 years. This is our 10-year anniversary.
21: I would imagine there's real no way to measure how many of those 30,000 ended up now in our workforce doing animal husbandry or welding?
6: My guess
21: or whatever
6: is few.
4: On the animal husbandry side?
21: Well, you never know.
4: You never know.
21: That birthing experience might turn some heads. But is there a way to measure that?
4: So it is not easy to measure because we can't trace the students. A lot of privacy laws, obviously. They go on to high school. And then when they even leave, even high schools have a hard time keeping track of their graduates. But I do think that, I would hope that there's that impact. It really is about sparking imagination and then planning. I tell this story all the time. My daughter, my youngest daughter, Elizabeth, who's now 22. So when she was 12, I think she was actually in the second Career Spark ever. She was at Washington Gifted, now Reservoir, went to Career Spark. And she is now a nurse. She's actually, I think she's working today at Northwestern Hospital in Chicago. And she would have no reason other than maybe Career Spark to have pursued a career in nursing. And nobody in my family has any sort of healthcare experience. And so I attribute her current
20: career in some way to what maybe she learned in Career Spark. It is pretty cool. And I think that's what's important, right? We can't determine these young people's futures, but we can share with them what their future could look like.
22: And beside the part about learning about a career, just I'm thinking of when I was in eighth grade, and it's like there are eighth graders and then there's adults. And that never would I have thought to talk to an adult, but just to have that little bit of a bridge that you can talk to them and, hey, they're like normal type of human beings. It sort of gets you thinking maybe about this whole thing.
23: Absolutely.
21: Sally, what is the mission of Junior Achievement? I mean, I'm not asking you to recite it necessarily, but what the overall, I mean, I've known of Junior Achievement my whole life. So what is the goal every day?
23: We're really working to inspire and prepare young people to succeed. We have a great focus on economic mobility, so really helping the next generation to be better off.
21: Do you still do the thing that I recall when I was a kid where you made a product?
23: That, in Central Illinois, we do not. As a national organization, we do still have that program, JA Company program.
21: That was my first introduction. It was my dad would always buy whatever it was. He was a supporter. And so whatever, and sometimes they were really cool things that kids like created, made, and then sold. I think they sold it door to door, if I'm not mistaken.
23: Yep.
21: Wow. Yeah, it was amazing.
20: A lot of, in the classroom, I was a JA volunteer. I taught in second grade at Whittier, not taught, but instructed, I guess. For a series on, it was an economic series. It was the one you make the donuts. The kids made the assembly line versus you. And it's really a very great, Junior Achievement's a great
21: program.
20: I'm a fan.
21: All right, again, the date of Career Spark for moms and dads, grandmas and grandpas who might want to just make sure their kid's doing something. What?
23: October 28th and 29th at the Peoria Civic Center.
21: And if I want to volunteer, where do I go?
23: GPCareerSpark.org.
21: Got it. Nice to see you.
0: After the break, celebrating Springdale Cemetery.
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0: previewed your performances.
1: And Aaron's doing great work at the cemetery. God, I love it. I'm so happy to have him.
0: And isn't it, not that we're going to get to what you're doing in a second, but Springdale Cemetery is, I don't know any other community, maybe there are ones, that celebrate a cemetery because it's so cool.
2: Yes.
0: And good on us for doing that.
1: Well, it was designed in an era where cemeteries were supposed to be public parks.
2: Yeah. It's a place to
1: and
2: be.
1: When we started doing the cemetery tours, Laura was like in elementary school as an actress.
2: Fourth grade.
1: Now she's the director. It had fallen into disrepair.
0: Sure.
1: And the work they've done recently in the past 20 years restoring it is really amazing.
0: It is cool.
1: And part of it is it's a public park and people walk their dogs and ride their bikes.
0: Celebrate
1: history, and the history of the place is just amazing.
2: We were down doing our rehearsal. There was a sound bath going on.
0: Now, we heard about the sound bath. Was it cool?
2: It was.
0: I want to do that someday. So the cemetery tours that you folks do, explain the structure of it.
2: The premise.
0: And then we'll talk to your dad over here about who he's going to be.
2: Sure.
0: Somebody with sideburns, I know that.
2: Yeah, that's true. That's true. Yeah. Always.
3: Probably a guy.
0: Probably a fella.
2: No, so each year we pick usually between 4 and 6 people who are actually buried here at Springdale, and we bring their stories back to life through the art of storytelling. So we sit down, we do a bunch of research, like down in the basement of the library going through all the old newspapers and stuff, and we write their story from a first-person perspective. We hire actors to do that.
0: What trips your trigger? What story, not the storyline necessarily.
3: How do you pick these people?
0: Yeah, how do you pick them?
2: Sheer luck and Linda Allward.
1: And we also look for characters who are, you know, names in Peoria, like Detweiler was one of the first ones I did. But also people who are players on the world stage. I mean, these are people who had an impact not just on local history, but on U.S. and world history.
0: Mm-hmm. So who are you doing this year?
1: This year, I am Robert Avery. Most folks know the neighborhood of Averyville. It used to be its own town, and Robert was the founder and mayor. He has more than a dozen patents, and was one of the largest manufacturers in the country of steam farm implements. So early tractors.
0: I knew none of that.
1: Yeah.
0: I didn't know Averyville was named after somebody.
1: Yeah, 4,000 employees at his peak.
0: And where was that plant?
1: Where Komatsu is today.
0: No kidding.
1: Yeah. And there's still a Kingman building there, Avery building there.
0: Oh, yeah.
1: Carved by Petard, who's one of our other actors, a stonemason.
0: Wow.
1: Carver.
3: So when I get what you're talking about finding a name, doing the research, but how do you make them come alive? In other words, these people have gone a long time. Mm-hmm. How did you decide how to make their characters alive?
1: So I often, in the research piece, start with the obituary because you get a good overview. And then as much as we can, and thank you, Linda Allward and Peoria Public Library and Peoria Historical Society, we often can find letters and diaries and use direct quotes. So we're telling their story in their words.
3: You get the flavor of what they were like and how they would talk, that kind of thing.
2: And if we're really lucky, sometimes we'll even find a family member who's still here and we're able to get some really
0: sense of who the person was.
2: Yes, absolutely.
0: So in this particular year, and it's this weekend and next weekend,
2: yes,
0: right?
2: Yes, 2 weeks.
1: Friday, Saturday, and Sunday, weekends of October.
0: Cemetery tours. So besides Mr. Avery, who else is in the play?
2: Yeah, so we have the Comstocks. So
0: I recognize that name, too.
2: You do? Yep, so Clarence Comstock was one of the very first professors at Bradley University.
0: Okay.
2: He actually created the curriculum standards there. And so, actually, I was just talking to the other people out in the hallway about Bradley, and there's a Comstock Hall or Comstock building somewhere at Bradley.
0: Yeah,
2: yep.
0: Yeah.
2: And his wife, Lucia, back in the 1800s, was also a college professor herself as a woman.
0: Very unusual.
2: So, we have them, and then we have the Rouse sisters. So Rouse Hall used to be, it's not there anymore. It's now, which building is it?
1: One of the banks.
2: One of the banks, yeah. So he was, Rudolphus Rouse was the very first resident physician in Peoria. And so we have some younger actresses playing 4 of his daughters.
1: Rowdy Rouse sisters.
2: Yes.
0: Rowdy Rouse.
2: Yes. It's a reprise. When I was in, I think we were trying to figure out 6th grade, so about 21 years ago we did them. So we're redoing them this year.
0: You were a Rouse sister at one point?
2: And now my daughter is this year. Yes.
3: Do you ever dig into any of these characters, any of these people? Like, well, I've heard this name, there's something, and then you look in and it's like, no, they're not that interesting.
2: Yes, all the time.
3: Oh,
2: usually.
0: Or how about this? Do you look into somebody and go, oh, they weren't a good person? Do you ever find that?

0: Occasionally. Yeah. So we won't mention any names.
1: But the odds are, right? The odds are sometimes. Yeah.
2: We usually start off with about 15 different options, and we whittle it down based off of what we can actually find. Sometimes, like, there's someone who's done something really cool, but that's the only piece of information we have. And it needs to be 10 to 15 minutes long. So.
1: All right. So we're talking with Brian Fox Ellis and Laura Ellis, the cemetery tours. The official name of it is...
0: Historic Springdale Cemetery Tours.
1: Thank you.
0: And what time, Laurel?
2: So Friday nights we have a 5:30. It's more at dusk, so that's kind of fun, especially in the fall. And then Saturdays we have a 3 and a 5, and Sundays it's 3.
1: At 3. And both this weekend and next weekend. Did we get all the characters? I can't remember. The Rouse sisters?
0: Patard.
2: Go ahead and explain that.
0: Joseph Patard was a premier stonemason who carved the front of the G.A.R. Hall, which is one of his more beautiful pieces.
1: Love that piece.
0: He also did a lot of sculptures, some cemetery tombstones. He carved a piece of the Avery Building, which is, you know, just up the street from here.
1: Yeah.
0: But his front porch is still there. And
3: is this on Fairholme?
0: Yes.
3: Oh my gosh. That's
1: Where is that?
2: In Averyville.
3: It's an amazing. Describe that, because you drive by and all of a sudden, instead of having two pillars, you have two statues.
0: He has a semi naked woman.
3: Yeah, there's
0: so
3: that
0: his
3: part too.
0: Wife wouldn't even go in the front door after they carved it.
3: Yeah.
0: And then also Atlas holding up the roof of the house and lions, and it's just incredible.
3: And it's otherwise
0: work of art.
3: A bungalow. That's nothing remarkable except for those two amazing artworks.
1: What years did he live?
0: Patard was mid-late 1800s.
1: Okay. Yeah. You know that your relationship with your spouse has gone south when you have done something to the front of the house. Laurel, you know what I'm saying? And you're like, I ain't going in there ever again.
0: Use the side door.
1: I'm using
0: literally
1: the side door the rest of time.
3: So if you do something dumb this weekend, Greg, you tell Yvonne, look, at least I didn't sculpt the naked lady out in front of the house.
1: Thanks, Bill.
3: Just trying to help you out.
2: Perspective.
1: I love that you do it. How many years have you been doing this?
2: I've been in charge now. This is my 11th year in charge. I started when I was 22.
1: And then how long have you been?
0: You know, because we missed a few years in COVID. It's been more than 25 years. Yeah. But I think next year is our 25th show.
1: That's cool.
0: So the
1: ability to bring people to life that are interred there at the beautiful Springdale Cemetery is a remarkable effort. First of all, you just already described a tiny, tiny piece of the work. But good on you for doing it. I know you still receive joy in your heart for doing all of this. I can tell on your faces by it. And when people come, what should they bring? Should they bring a chair? Should they bring a blanket? What do they bring?
2: Good question. Yes. So it is a walking tour. So
1: we
2: choose one loop at the cemetery. So like if you were just to walk it without stopping to listen to stories, it'd take you probably 5 to 7 minutes.
1: Okay.
2: However, we do stop at each station for you to listen to the story.
1: Okay.
2: So some people choose to stand. We do have a few chairs. Some people bring their lawn chairs.
1: Do you stop at the graves?
0: Mostly.
2: Close.
0: It depends on which characters we choose. Sometimes the grave is in the middle of the loop, so it's not real visible from either side.
1: Got it. So we put them on the end near the row.
0: Yeah.
1: On the edge.
0: Because we don't want people walking across the grass and tripping.
1: All right, let's do this. This weekend, the weather's going to be perfect this weekend.
0: Great weather. It's also, I should mention, partially a fundraiser for cemetery restoration.
1: Oh, great.
0: So we help rebuild the statue on Soldier Hill.
1: So. Do you have to buy a ticket then?
2: Yes. So it's $15 for adults, $10 for children. We just
1: on site.
2: Yep. We do cash, check, card. We make it easy peasy.
1: you talk about Soldiers Hill. Say that again. What were you saying?
0: So many years ago, we helped instigate replacing the soldier on Soldier Hill that had been vandalized, and we paid for a new granite sculpture. Well, we paid a portion of it. We started the fundraising.
2: We tried to keep it affordable.
0: We've also done some work on the mausoleum and planted, you know, oodles of trees out there. And, you know, every year we pick a project and help.
1: Well, it is one of the jewels of Peoria, Springdale.
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3: Boosting Republican turnout for the midterms. I'm Ann Carrick, Fox News. President Trump's blitz continues today.
4: The president rallies in Ohio this evening, a state he won by double digits 2 years ago. He spent Friday night in reliably red Alabama telling supporters in Mobile,
5: I don't need the votes. I'm doing this. You know, I'm doing this and I'm not running for anything. But you're going to think of me as on the ballot, right? Everybody promise.
4: President Trump plans to hit dozens of states between now and the November 3rd elections, though his approval ratings nationwide have slipped. He dismisses those numbers, but concedes the party in power historically loses seats in midterm elections. Jared Halpern, Fox News.
3: A former Cornell University student says she was drugged and gang raped in 2024 and now is filing a civil lawsuit against the school. The DA says her original statement indicated she agreed to the sexual activity and no charges were filed. More from Fox's Eric Shawn.
6: The reports say that the Cornell student did tell the campus police that she was raped, but it seems that someone withheld that. New York Governor Kathy Hochul now appointing State Attorney General Tish James to investigate the Cornell co-ed identified as Jane Doe in court documents. Her claims that in 2024, she was drunk and drugged when seven members of the Chi Phi fraternity raped her for hours at their frat house. She gave a statement to Cornell University police, and new reports say that she did tell them she was raped, but that may not have been passed on to the district attorney.
3: A 25-year-old dual UK-Iranian national man arrested Thursday on suspicion of plotting a terror attack is out on bail, as are five British national men in their 20s arrested earlier on suspicion of explosives and terror offenses near an airbase used by American bombers to strike Iran. America's listening to Fox News.
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8: The 25 News First Alert forecast calls for a cooler and quieter stretch of weather headed into the weekend. High pressure is building in, bringing us plenty of sunshine and cooler temperatures. Now, highs this afternoon will reach the upper 60s. Then tonight will drop into the 40s. Saturday will be sunny and cool with highs in the low 70s, followed by a brief warm-up on Sunday and highs returning back into the mid to upper 70s. I'm 25 News First Alert meteorologist Kimberly Gomez for WMBD Radio.
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18: So there's a particular sound that I love more than any other sound.
19: Cha-ching! Oh, I knew it! Look at that! I called it!
18: How did you know that?
19: I've known you for 25 years.
18: Well, that sound could be coming from your phone this week. And it's from Amazon. And it's directly for you. It's not a gift card. Not a coupon. We're talking about hard, cold cash.
19: How do I get it?
18: Coming into your PayPal, Venmo, or mailbox. 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Amazon, for many years, made it extremely difficult for anybody to cancel their Prime membership.
19: Really?
18: Are you shocked?
19: I never attempted to cancel, so I didn't know what hoops I had to go through.
18: So Amazon had to spend $2.5 billion to settle this.
19: Okay.
18: So the refunds initially were small, like $50 or less.
19: Okay.
18: But now big money's coming. But there's a clock on the money, and if you miss one step, then it just disappears. So I have how much you could get, how to know if it's really yours, and the mistake that will make it vanish coming up in just a second. But first, we have to thank Consumer Cellular for helping to make this show possible. 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
19: When? Let's see. 1984? Never.
18: You know what? It's just on autopay.
19: Right.
18: And that's the problem.
19: Because they give you a discount if there's autopay. 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
18: You know what? 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
19: Right.
18: We really should. 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
19: That's not bad.
18: That's right. So if you had Prime in the United States between June of 2019 and June of 2025, you had all these sneaky screens and you tried to cancel, you got stuck. And so Amazon is now sending more money to everybody. So that's why it can't go into your Amazon account because you canceled Amazon. So that's why it needs to go to Venmo or PayPal. And now the FTC is not calling or texting anyone about this. So in case you get a phone call that says, hey, I'm here to help you get your Amazon money back.
19: Scam.
18: Mm-mm. You know, speaking of, how many subscriptions do you think you have that you have forgotten about?
19: Well, what's funny is you bring up Amazon is that I have Amazon Prime and Lisa has Amazon Prime.
18: So now you just need one.
19: Right. And we talk about it every single month when we talk about money. We go, oh, we got to cancel that other Amazon. And then we never do it.
18: You know, Barry and I have it too. We have different Amazon accounts.
19: But do you argue about happening too, or is it that intentional?
18: Well, he likes to have his own Amazon account because he thinks that I'm going to snoop on everything that he buys.
19: Well, you would. So, yeah. That's a good $11 a month that he's spending, or however much it is.
18: So think about this. Amazon's finally delivering something that you didn't order.
19: No, finally, and that I want.
18: A refund.
19: Yay!
18: Some money. And on that happy note, welcome, ladies and gentlemen. It's called the Kim Komando Show because, after all, quite the quinky-dinky. I'm America's beloved digital goddess, Kim Komando, here with you once again. It's the nation's largest, best, highest-rated show about all things digital. 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
19: 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Don't make them go to waste.
18: I spent like a couple $100,000 on lighting.
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18: I wasn't invited to this lunch.
19: And which lunch?
18: The lunch at the White House.
19: Why not?
18: Musk, Zuckerberg, Bezos, Google's Pichai, Microsoft, Nadella, NVIDIA's Jason Hung, Anthropic's Dario Amore, all at the White House this past week. So this, I did the math.
19: This lunch sounds like we, as the consumer, are about to be screwed.
18: Okay. Listen to this. I have this chart. See this chart?
19: Yes.
18: Because I was just curious. How much are everybody around this table worth?
19: Including the president.
18: Well, let's not say the president.
19: Okay.
18: Let's just say, so you have... You want me to give you the names again?
19: Sure.
18: Okay.
19: And I'll do the math in my head.
18: Okay. Elon Musk, Jeff Bezos, Mark Zuckerberg, Jensen Hung, Dario Amore, Sundar Pichai, Satya Nadella.
19: I'm going to say $795 billion.
18: Mm-mm.
19: Not even close?
18: $1.6 trillion okay. sitting around that table.
19: That's kind of close.
18: I wonder
19: only
18: what they serve.
19: Off.
18: What do you serve for lunch?
19: Yeah, whatever you want, I guess. I don't know.
18: You know, I was at... the Four Seasons in Lanai. And before you look at me like, oh, of course you are.
19: Oh, of course you are.
18: Okay. But I went, they have a sushi restaurant there. And the chef came out and he said, Kim, I know who you are.
19: Oh.
18: And I will make you whatever you want. I'm like, I don't know what to ask for.
19: So you said cheeseburger?
18: Yeah, exactly. And he said, well, last week I served lunch to Elon Musk and Larry Ellison from Oracle.
19: Okay.
18: And he said, how about if I serve you what I serve them? And I thought, well, if it's good enough for them.
19: Right.
18: So it's good enough for me. I had, he called it the Trillionaire's Sushi Taco.
19: Oh.
18: It was so good. It had like lobster and octopus and tuna, and it was really good. So anyway, but on this menu was a one-page pledge on the White House Accord on Superintelligence.
19: Okay.
18: Because remember, it's not artificial intelligence
19: no.
18: anymore. It's super-duper intelligence.
19: AI is now SI.
18: Because they're all trying to make sure that AI doesn't kill us.
19: Oh, my gosh.
18: So, guess what they found out?
19: That it's not going to kill us?
18: They came up with a solution.
19: Unplug it?
18: No.
19: Please tell me it's unplug it.
18: They're going to check each other's AI with internal controls and outside audits.
19: They haven't been already doing this?
18: So Elon Musk put it in everybody's terms. Basically, he says, we're going to be grading each other's homework.
19: There's nothing wrong. That's a good idea.
18: I think it's a great idea. Great idea. Meanwhile, Bill Gates, I'm no fan, as you know.
19: Can we go back to that for a second,
18: yes.
19: though? Because this is going to set up where at some point, one of the company A is going to grade company B and then steal a bunch of information.
18: Exactly.
19: And then company C is going to see the company A stole from B and steal from A and B.
18: And then they're not going to show each other exactly what they have.
19: And it's just going to be a bunch of lawsuits.
18: Of course.
19: Or they're going to, like you just said, they're going to safeguard everything so the internal audit or external audit won't be an audit at all.
18: I mean, do you think if you had a competitor that you would show them all your internal secrets and workings?
19: Absolutely not.
18: I don't think it's really going to work. It's not going to happen. Can I talk about Bill Gates now?
19: Sure, show.
18: Not a fan.
19: Okay.
18: He was on Meet the Press and he said AI is going to kill 1 billion of us.
19: 1 billion people.
18: Mm-hmm.
19: Where yes. is he getting this from?
18: Well, he also talked about how the internet would be a free flow wave of information that would be 100% correct.
19: Oh, well, he's wrong.
18: And that spam would be eradicated.
19: When?
18: And there would be climate change that would destroy the planet.
19: Okay.
18: And you'd never need more than 640K in any computer.
19: I still want to know where he got the 1 billion number. Because it sounds scary?
18: I don't know. Maybe it had something to do with Jeffrey Epstein. Oh, okay. We're not supposed to go there. I'm sorry.
19: That's a reason not to like him.
18: Yes, exactly. So what do you want to do? I was on the air today on a sports show, and they said, you know, what do we do?
19: Wait a minute. Time out.
18: Yes.
19: Or I'll do the sports. Time out. Touch my shoulders. That's how you call time out in basketball.
18: Yes.
19: What were you doing on a sports show?
18: Well, we were talking about all the picks for fantasy football. I don't know what I was doing on a sports talk show.
19: Who in this building booked you on a sports show?
18: They actually called me.
19: To talk about technology and sports?
18: Artificial intelligence.
19: Okay.
18: Whether or not it was going to kill us.
19: That's what they wanted to talk about.
18: Yes.
19: Interesting. And you scared them and told them it was. And then now they're running wild and selling all their personal possessions to go live in the middle of the desert?
18: Not exactly, but close.
19: Okay.
18: Okay. No, we talked about how you can safeguard yourself. Like you need a family code word. Make sure you have two-factor authentication. Authenticator apps always turned on. In addition to that, you know, you might want to have some supplies, you know, medicine, if it's really important for you, things like that.
19: Okay.
18: So it was actually pretty good. Let's talk about Facebook. A jury says that Facebook has lied to us. I'm going to read the exact number, mm-hmm. Okay? 43,899,725 times.
19: Is Facebook the company?
18: Yes.
19: Ooh.
18: A New Mexico jury found Facebook made false and misleading statements at how it collected and protected and shared used people's personal information. I don't know about you, but I am personally shocked.
19: Oh, my gosh.
18: Mm-hmm.
19: They did this? A tech company did this?
18: It goes back to Cambridge Analytica and all those what kind of dog are you personality, you know, surveys and
19: right.
18: quizzes that they would do. Now, the state wants the max. It could top $219 billion, $5,000 per violation. So New Mexico has about 2 million people. So I did the math. That's more than $100,000 for every man, woman, and child in the state.
19: Wow.
18: That's only in New Mexico. So you might be saying, which I did, why New Mexico?
19: Why not us?
18: Exactly.
19: Come on west.
18: Because every other state settled, but the state of New Mexico is the only one who said, I am going to take you guys to court.
19: Are they really going to give every citizen $100,000 in New Mexico?
18: If they get the $219 billion.
19: Wow.
18: Isn't that something?
19: That would have to be the most successful lawsuit in the history of mankind.
18: Makes me want to move to Albuquerque.
19: Well, it's too late now.
18: Oh, is it?
19: Yeah, it's not going to, all the newbies aren't going
18: to
19: get it.
18: I'd go to Santa Fe anyway.
19: They didn't lie to you.
18: What does the P stand for in Facebook?
19: There's no P in Facebook.
18: Privacy.
19: Oh, there's still no P in Facebook.
18: So your teenager opens TikTok at midnight.
19: No, that's about normal. Yeah.
18: Okay. But instead of seeing TikTok, it says, no, sorry.
19: Good.
18: Can't do that.
19: Go to bed.
18: In Alabama, 2 hours a day max for TikTok, locked out from midnight to 6 a.m., a forced break after 15 minutes of scrolling, and again at 60 and 90, the addictive For You page gets switched off, and beauty filters are gone for children.
19: Here's the thing. Whoever made these rules knows nothing about teenagers.
18: How is it really going to happen?
19: Well, first of all, they have 16 accounts. It doesn't matter.
18: They 16 accounts.
19: They do. Four of them, they're 23 years old. Five of them, they're in their 60s. It doesn't matter. Amelia posted something from the softball tournament this weekend, and I liked it.
18: Okay.
19: And she came in the house and she was like, oh, also my radio station liked it as well.
18: Oh, okay. That was good.
19: Yeah. And so she was like, oh, I'm famous because KEZ liked me on Instagram. And her mom goes, I didn't see the video. What video are you talking about? Oh, it's on my account. She goes, your account is not there. Oh, no. It's on my other account. They all have multiple accounts.
18: So it's no longer used to like when Ian had like a Finsta.
19: No.
18: No.
19: They just have multiple accounts.
18: Doesn't matter.
19: And it's none of these, every rule you just read off, they're just going to change their age. I'm not going to say who, but there's a teenager I know that wanted Apple Pay because they wanted to be able to, because we won't give her, I mean, their people in charge of her won't give her a credit card.
18: Not that I'm related to her.
19: No.
18: Or I pay some of her bills.
19: She can't have it because her Apple account says that she's 16 years old and you have to be 18 to sign up for Apple Pay. It took her 4 seconds
18: to come up
19: to Google how to change your birthday.
18: That's it.
19: Done.
18: All right. Let me ask you this question. Listen to this sound and see if you can tell me exactly where it comes from.
19: Okay. My eyes are closed so I can focus.
18: Now, do you remember Thing from the Addams Family?
19: Of course.
18: That little hand.
19: You didn't even let me guess.
18: That lived in a box. You knew what it was because I could tell.
19: Yeah. It was the Addams Family.
18: Okay, so now we have a real life cousin. ETH Zurich Soft Robotics Lab have turned a store-bought robotic hand that costs around $16,000 into a hand that walks on its fingertips.
19: Right. And it's supposed to be like a helper?
18: It is. Because instead of sending like a whole robot behind a server in order to like fix the cables, you could just have like this little hand go down and then go up the wall and pull out the cables and do things like that.
19: I see it now. This is what's going to kill us. There's going to be a billion of these hand robots and they're going to choke us while we sleep.
18: It taught itself, by the way. It taught itself how to crawl across 14 different surfaces, tile, gravel. If you knock it over, it flips itself back up. It can even press keyboard keys.
19: Okay. I get it. You said keyboard keys and you had a dramatic pause. And now it's going to start typing stuff and writing us emails. I get it. But it didn't teach itself. This is the issue that I have.
18: Using AI, it says that it did. Okay.
19: It was told you're going to encounter different surfaces. You need to analyze those and then know how to walk on each one.
18: Okay.
19: If it was just sitting in a box in the corner of the room, it wouldn't know to go out and walk.
18: Okay, what about your child on a bike?
19: What about?
18: You don't sit there and go, you know, there's gravel, there's this. You're going to teach him how to pedal. No, you just go here, get on the bike, push the bike, and then go.
19: But I put my hand on the back of the seat while I walk against the child on the bike until they can balance themselves. I taught my kid how to ride a bike. My kid just didn't walk outside and teach themselves.
18: I don't know. I got to hand it to the engineers.
19: Good one. Knew that one was coming.
18: You did not.
19: I'd give an arm and a leg for that hand.
18: Oh.
19: I don't know what that one was.
18: That's Zandra,
19: yeah.
18: Our tech producer, going right. Crazy on that 360. She loves that thing. Hey, still ahead, the picture that can take over your iPhone, the 30-second fix. Also, while your Uber takes longer to show up and it costs half as much, and the secret group chat that your middle schooler is using. You're going to need to know this, Andrew. Absolutely. All right, picture this, a big for sale sign on your front lawn, but it's not selling your house. It's selling you, your name, your phone number, your age, your address, your medical conditions, where you drive, when, how much money you make, the names of all your relatives. 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
19: All right.
18: James in Charlotte, North Carolina. Hello there, James, and welcome.
22: Hello. Thank you. Thank you. Enjoy your show, Kim. Thanks for taking my call. I appreciate all you've learned from you over the years and all the things you tell us on the show. So it's good information. I have a really, I think, a basic question, but related to AI agents. And you always give a lot of good advice on AI. So here I am on my overpriced iPhone 17 Pro because first time in 8 years, they didn't drop the price. And anyway, too late now. When I look at all the different options, the ChatGPT and Claude and Grok and all that, and I've gone through a few of them. My wife's gone through a lot of them. But how do you know when you use the free version versus when you need to use a paid version? And, you know, Where do you draw that line? How do you know?
18: Oh, they will tell you.
19: Well, they're going to tell you every 10 minutes you need to get the paid version.
18: They come up and they say, "Hey, James, you want another answer? You need to give us your credit card." That's what it is. They have limits, and it could be the number of questions, how many tokens that you're using, the type of questions that you're asking, the amount of activity and tasks that you're going to give your AI agents. And it all boils down to your usage. How much are you really using? Much like a cloud storage account. Mm-hmm. How many terabytes do you have? And the more that you want to use, the more you're going to pay. And so most of them, and also you get, if you are on the free account, you're not going to get the answers as fast.
19: No.
18: So if you want to get faster answers, you're going to need to pay.
19: Is there a statistic like they released 40% faster, 100% faster?
18: It is. There is a dramatic difference.
19: Okay.
18: Like, for example, I thought this was interesting. I looked this up. ChatGPT, they have a new $500 a month plan.
19: Holy buckets.
18: And it rolls out to obviously $6,000 a year. So first, you get 25 times the usage of the $20 plan.
19: Okay.
18: And then there's also has what's called the ultra fast mode, which you need, so that basically when you're coding, that it's 8 times faster.
19: 8 times, okay.
18: And then the $200 plan, but its limits are cut in half.
19: Okay. For compared to those?
18: Yes.
19: Okay.
18: So if you're running into roadblocks, that's basically when you're going to pay. I mean, I pay $200 a month for Claude.
19: $200 a month. Yes. Do you think you get more out of that than you would with the basic membership?
18: Because even now it tells me that it's running into a limit.
19: Wow.
18: That I'm going to run out of tokens within the next 12 hours or something like that because of everything that I have doing it.
19: And it's only the beginning of the month. October just started.
18: There is that. And what you want to, unless you're an actual coder, right, and you have a whole bunch of agents, just skip the $100 and $200 plans.
19: No, the basic one's fine.
18: I probably will have to. All right, somebody sends you a picture. You open it. Game over. That's not a movie plot. Apple just rushed out an emergency fix exactly for this. Now, the flaw lives in the part of your iPhone that draws pictures and PDFs, and they could get a booby-trapped file. That's a technical term,
19: sure,
18: by the way.
19: Very technical.
18: That will let a hacker run their own code on your phone. Now, Apple says it may have already been used in a, quote, extremely sophisticated attack.
19: You mean a text message or a DM that was sent to you with a photo in it?
18: Yes. So who's exposed? Anybody who's running iOS 26. That's 4 out of 5 every iPhone owner.
19: Oh, boy.
18: So if you haven't updated yet,
19: Update.
18: Now is the time. 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
4: Fox News, I'm Carmen Roberts. Authorities have released the name of the man who allegedly attacked the captain of a Fly Dubai commercial jet.
6: The Associated Press has identified the pilot as Hammam al-Hammami. The Emiratis, who are leading the investigation, now saying the suspect attacked the captain of the aircraft using an axe that's normally kept in the cockpit for emergencies.
4: Fox's Jeff Paul. Details of Cornell University's 2024 investigation into an alleged rape at a fraternity house reveal the accuser's account.
23: Documents show that the disciplinary panel found that she initially consented to sex with two men, but according to Jane Doe, she was pressured into taking ketamine, which she said left her in a state of vague consciousness.
4: Fox's Chandler Painter. New York Governor Hochul wants to close what's called a voluntary intoxication loophole to prevent cases like this one from occurring. America's listening to Fox News.
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8: The 25 News First Alert forecast calls for a cooler and quieter stretch of weather headed into the weekend. High pressure is building in, bringing us plenty of sunshine and cooler temperatures. Now, highs this afternoon will reach the upper 60s. Then tonight will drop into the 40s. Saturday will be sunny and cool with highs in the low 70s, followed by a brief warm-up on Sunday and highs returning back into the mid to upper 70s. I'm 25 News First Alert meteorologist Kimberly Gomez for WMBD Radio.
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18: What would you do if one of your little cherubs, first day of school, gets on a school bus, and then you're there to pick them up after school, and they don't get off the bus?
19: I don't know. Have 64 heart attacks?
18: When I read this story, Andrew, I'm telling you, I was like, I don't know how I would have handled it. And it's his first day ever on a school bus. And Josh, thanks for joining us. Tell us what happened.
1: Yes, ma'am. So it was my son's first day of school starting first grade, and last year he wanted to ride the school bus, but we didn't want him to ride the school bus because I could picture an incident or something happening. I take safety of my children very important because it's a crazy world we live in. That morning we dropped him off at the bus. The bus showed up late. He went to school. I had to go get shoulder surgery done. We got out. We made it in time to go to his original bus stop where he was supposed to be dropped off at. My sister-in-law was waiting there at the bus stop for him. We got there. Nothing comes by. He's supposed to be there at 3:34. We're not seeing anything, not hearing anything from the school. We're starting to panic and get scared, nervous. And then it's 4:20-something, almost 4:27, I believe, or 4:24. And my wife looks at her phone, and she had a Facebook message from a random person along the lines of, your son is lost. We have him here. And then my wife said, oh, my God, we're on our way. And he then responded, he is safe. And then we're like, what the heck? Where's our son? He's in a completely different subdivision. We had to get in the car. I'm not even 2 hours out of surgery. We get in, my wife's driving. We see the bus pulling out onto the main road, and we're like, where's our son? And basically was like, he's at the first stop over here around the block with a man and a woman. And we're like, what? So then we rushed over, got my son, who was completely traumatized. It's over 90 degrees out. His face, he's crying, he's sweaty. He's basically in a shock, can't even move. And these two people just happened to be pulling in their driveway with groceries and found my son in their driveway, and he was unattended for a period of time.
18: So the bus driver just let the kid out on the wrong stop?
1: No, I think it was like along the lines, my son said, this is my stop. The bus driver looked at her sheet, said, you're not on my sheet. And then my son gets off the bus. The driver asked the other students, like, how old he was. And they told her. Then she starts to drive away. And the kids on the bus were like, hey, let's follow him home. And the driver then on the bus said, no, we can't. Follow him home. I'm sure he knows something along the lines of, I'm sure he knows where he lives. He'll find his way home. And then it's just absurd to me. And then continued to drop off kids and then came back around to check on my son after he was already left behind.
19: So was protocol for the school, since it was the first day of school, that the bus driver was not allowed to let kids off the bus until they confirmed Jeff gets off at bus stop 5, Mike gets off at bus stop 6.
1: So essentially what the protocol is, kindergartners have to get picked up from a parent. There's nothing about first graders, which is insane to me. A six-year-old, there's not much difference from a six-year-old and a five-year-old.
18: Not at all, no.
1: And we had to reach out to everyone. No one contacted us even about the incident. We instantly, when we found him, I had to have my sister-in-law take my son to get him ice cream to try to calm him down. He was so overheated. He was in shock.
18: I'm sure.
1: His clothes were soaked in sweat. So we instantly went up to the school and rang the bell like 10 times. No one was even there. There were cars in the school. There was supposed to be someone there to assist, but they weren't there. So then we reached out, left voicemails and everything with the school district. Never got a response from the administration.
18: Did you see the bus video? Have you seen that?
1: Yeah, I've seen the bus video. And it's, in my eyes, it's really neglectful and really bad in my eyes.
18: What did you see on that every parent needs to know?
1: That every parent needs to know is that you got to follow up. It's your kid's safety. I'm like literally trying to fight for things to be done right and accordingly. There's been no transparency. The only time I was called was basically advised when the investigation was over. And I'm like, how is the investigation over when you haven't even watched the video?
18: But also that you found out from a stranger on Facebook.
19: Right. Thank goodness.
1: Yeah. That, you know how scary that is? My kid could have wandered off in the pond nearby and drowned. My kid could have got hit by a car and dead in a ditch. And no one would have known if those two people didn't pull into their home.
10: because the driver continued on her route.
18: Now, does your school district have something like the First View app that tracks the buses?
10: Yeah, we had an app. We had the app, but for some reason they were having technical difficulties.
18: Oh,
10: and then we went to a board meeting where they basically told us in the board meeting, they didn't even respond to us when we went to speak at the board meeting. They then stated along the lines of, this is a prove it year for that bus company.
18: Oh, that's nice. I don't think they're doing a great job.
19: No, they didn't prove it. They proved they're awful.
10: Basically, they said it was a prove it year for the bus company, which is, and I haven't even heard from the bus company.
18: I'm sure you're going to put a watch on your kid, a GPS tracker.
10: Yeah. So we had information in the bag, and like we've been hearing about those air tags and stuff. Because like when I tell you how scary that is, like it is so traumatic. My wife is traumatized.
18: Sure,
10: so.
19: I cannot imagine what you went through.
18: No, because you have that.
10: We're not talking about two streets here. We're talking about almost a mile. It's over a half of a mile in a completely different subdivision. He would have had to walk across a busy road just to get to our subdivision.
19: Poor kiddo.
18: Yeah, I feel sorry for him.
10: Yeah.
18: But, you know, Josh, I'm glad that he's safe.
10: Anytime he sees a bus, he's traumatized now. He won't get on a bus.
18: I don't blame him.
19: No.
18: Yeah, I don't blame him either.
19: We're looking out for him.
18: Well, I'll tell you, there's a Gabb, G-A-B-B watch that I would put on him. And I would also put an AirTag in his shoe. The Apple Watch SE is pretty good because it has a whole family setup. Oh, man. I you know what? I would take that. I might even find a new school.
19: I understand that it's the school's responsibility 100%. But when the kids on the bus are saying, shouldn't we follow them home?
18: There's an issue.
19: And the bus driver's like, nah.
18: Because, you know, bus driver, she don't care.
19: No.
18: And then she just wants to go home.
19: Wow. What a story.
18: All right. Let's switch gears just a little bit. Okay. It's the big week for Amazon.
19: Why?
18: More Prime Day deals.
19: More? This Prime Day is now like every other week.
18: It seems like it, doesn't it?
19: It's twice a year now?
18: No, they have it in spring.
19: Okay.
18: They have it in summer.
19: Sure.
18: They have it in fall.
19: So that's three.
18: And they have it every other Saturday. Okay. So how do you know if you're really going to be getting a deal?
19: You aren't.
18: You
19: they
18: check.
19: Jacked the prices up a month ago so they can say they're lowering them now.
18: The deals actually drop three times a day. Midnight, 8 a.m. and 1 p.m.
19: The first time we had Prime Day, it was like, wow, cool. And you bought a bunch of stuff. The next, every time Prime Day after that, I've gotten nothing.
18: It's kind of like Black Friday.
19: Right. You're excited the first time. It's kind of fun. And then it's just like, eh.
18: You used to go to Black Fridays.
19: We still do.
18: Oh, really?
19: Oh, yeah. We don't really get a ton, but it's fun to go out early in the morning and see all the people.
18: Well, on Amazon's product page, there's now something called price history. So you can see the price for the last 30, 90 days and also a full year. You can also ask Alexa to say, is this the lowest price recently? And she's going to tell you the truth.
19: She says in a high-pitched voice because she doesn't believe it.
18: I don't believe that.
19: Well, isn't there also that website, Camel, Camel, Camel?
18: Yes, Camel, Camel, Camel, Camel. No, there's three camels.
19: That's what I said.
18: Could you just imagine sitting around the table, you come up with this great idea on how you can let anybody put a URL into a website and check the price history. And you look at each other and go, I have a good idea for the name of that.
19: Right. No, they probably argued for about an hour whether it should be four camels or three camels.
18: Why do Amazon Prime drivers make terrible comedians?
19: I don't know. Why?
18: Their delivery takes days.
19: Ba-dum-bum.
18: 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It's not Instagram. And also, in the next hour, your kid said something is crime. 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
18: Paul in Orange County, California. Hey there, Paul.
16: Hey, how you doing? Great.
18: Fabulous. What's on your mind?
16: So I got a message from my Google Wallet and my Samsung Wallet to add my driver's license. And I was concerned with doing that, but I did it on my phone and I don't know what the risk is. What's your opinion on that?
18: It's safer than carrying around a plastic card.
19: Yeah.
18: For sure. And there's actually a standard. You want to know what the standard is? This is something that you can use and you can take forward and you can recite this to all your family members and friends, Paul. And then they can say, how did you ever get so smart? These IDs, they follow what's called, are you ready for it? It's an ISO IEC 18013-5 that is an international mobile license standard.
19: Huh?
16: Okay.
19: I'm go ahead, Paul. Go repeat that to all your friends and family. We'll wait.
18: Basically, it's secure.
16: Okay.
18: What that means, your phone is locked behind a biometrics,
19: mm-hmm.
18: your face, your fingerprint, mm-hmm. maybe some numbers, and that's what that whole standard is. Okay. I was just making fun of the people who actually developed these, that they sit around and they say, what exactly should we call this? Well, I'm thinking it's a 180.
19: That's a good idea, Tom. I think we should call it Camel, Camel, Camel.
18: But you also have Apple Wallet, and then, Samsung, and then Google has its own.
19: Yeah, but if this is so secure, why isn't everything behind this standard?
18: It's getting there.
19: Okay.
18: Yeah. It is. You know, you can put just about any pass that you have in your wallet right now. So whether it's a gym membership, the grocery store loyalty cards, whatever it may be.
19: I think I read that 17 states in...

0: just to say.
1: But it's just for the convenience of when you're there.
0: Exactly. Hey, if you're tired of nodding along and hoping that you actually heard the joke, the Horizon IX from Hear.com separates speech from background noise so you can catch every single word. 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That's HEAR.com/Kim. When's the last time you went to McDonald's?
1: Oh, a couple months probably.
0: What do you get there?
1: I don't get anything there. But the kids get, there's like a $6 meal where you get a burger, nuggets, and a fry. Francis eats the burger. Eloise eats the nuggets. They share the fry. $6.
0: Love that. Now, what if just a couple of blocks over, that meal was $11?
1: I would not like that.
0: No. Reuters says that McDonald's is using AI to find the optimal price for every menu item at nearly 14,000 restaurants.
1: It's McDonald's. Cheap. That's what the all optimum price is.
0: They call it a tool, not a mandate, to its franchise owners. McDonald's has used some sort of pricing algorithm since 2019. It was actually a story about one guy was paying like $11 for a burger, and then a couple of streets over, it was like $14.
1: Okay.
0: So how do you know how much your McDonald's is going to charge?
1: Right.
0: You really don't know.
1: Oh, okay. Do you ask the unanswerable question?
0: But, you know, you can use the app.
1: But the app is going to be standard prices no matter where?
0: No, but you can say, I'm going to go to this McDonald's, oh, I'm going to go to that McDonald's, and then you can see what it might be. I don't remember the last time I've been to a McDonald's.
1: They have cheap sodas. You don't drink soda, but you can get like a large soda for $1.
0: Look at what I'm drinking.
1: What? I don't know what that green stuff is.
0: It's matcha.
1: Oh, yeah. You're on your new matcha kick.
0: I do that. But look, I'm still wearing my Apple Watch.
1: I'm so proud of you.
0: Yeah, exactly. Let's see. Barry in Minneapolis, Minnesota. Hi, Barry.
2: Hi.
0: So I understand that you are a big-time rocker.
2: Maybe in some people's eyes.
1: Your mom's?
2: Sure. In my kids.
0: So what's going on?
2: My wife. Yeah, I have a high school band from decades ago that we get together once a year and play. And as time goes on, the experience of singing most of the same songs just doesn't come across with the memory isn't there. So I got to have that crutch of words in front of me, and I'm still using the notebook. Needed update iPads in the family. So I got a little bigger one, and I want to put these things on a screen and get into the new world.
0: So essentially on your iPad, you'd have all the lyrics.
2: That's what I'm looking for.
1: Are these original songs, or are you doing covers?
2: Covers.
1: Okay.
0: Okay, what's your number one cover that you're doing? Because I just want to make sure that I find the right app for you.
1: Right.
2: Well, I would say, you mean the song itself?
0: Yes. Yeah.
2: We all of us in the band have our number ones, but I, let's say Surrender by Cheap Trick or...
1: you know she's going to ask you to sing it.
2: Rock and Roll All Night.
0: I want to hear just a little bit of it, just to get me in the right frame of mind to give you the right answer.
2: You want to hear a little bit of what?
0: Your favorite song.
2: My favorite song? Well, I guess it's got to be a Kiss song, Rock and Roll All Night.
0: Okay, let me hear it. Let me hear just a couple of phrases. You never know. I mean, we could have some...
2: I want to rock and roll all night and party every day.
0: Okay, that was good.
1: That was good.
0: I'd like to rock and roll all night and party all day.
1: I got to be honest, Barry. You knew all those words. I don't know if you need this app.
0: I don't think you need the app.
2: Yeah, but... Oh, Julie.
0: All right, so on your iPad, there's an app called OnSong. It's like $3 a month. Not a big deal. And it auto-scrolls. But here's the thing. Is that it also works with a foot pedal.
1: Where you can push it along with a foot pedal? Like
0: exactly.
1: A teleprompter controlled by your feet. That's cool.
0: And the pedal is, it's called the AirTurn PED, and it's $89. And so you have the app that auto-scrolls, and then you've got the little pedal, and then you're good to go. I mean, what do you think about that?
2: Well, yeah. That is what I'm looking for. And auto-scrolling, I'm thinking, not necessarily line by line, but even would it work page by page if I had a page turner, or is it strictly line by line in the lyrics.

0: You just said it. You can set up for page, but you're going to want line by line. You're not going to want to go page by page.
1: Can I be honest, though? I'm cheap, and I always look for the free alternative. Just go to YouTube. If
0: That's
1: you're
0: true.
1: Doing covers,
0: you do lyrics.
1: Find the karaoke version and sing along. The lyrics will go right along to the song.
0: But he can't control it.
1: If you're going to the beat of the song.
0: I don't know about that. You heard the beat. I'm going to party all day.
1: All right, fine.
0: Play I'm all cheap. Night, party all day.
1: I just use the karaoke videos.
0: What is your favorite karaoke song?
1: My favorite karaoke
0: song? Yeah, well, if you
1: song?
0: Had to do karaoke.
1: That's a good question. Don't You Want Somebody to Love by Jefferson Airplane.
0: Oh, that's nice.
1: Don't you want somebody to love?
0: Okay, that was enough. In case you wanted to ask me, not that you care, because obviously you would have asked me if you really cared.
1: I was getting down, and no, then I was going to ask you.
0: Yeah, sure.
1: Kim, real quick, right off the top of my head, what's your favorite karaoke song?
0: The one about how radio killed the video star.
1: Video killed the radio star is the song.
0: That one, too.
1: Okay. She's got two favorites, folks.
0: That's so bad. That's funny.
1: You and your pop culture references.
0: Oh, man. You know, wait, I'll tell you not about that song some other day. It has to do with MTV.
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0: That's it.
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0: Okay, where do you think middle schoolers are hanging out online? 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
1: That's so funny.
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13: We know his name and his weapon. I'm Carmen Roberts, Fox News. The co-pilot accused of trying to hijack an Israel-bound Fly Dubai flight is identified. And we're learning that he was previously grounded by Oman Air over concerns about extremist views. Fox's Jeff Paul has more from Tel Aviv.
9: The suspect later moved to Dubai, where he eventually became a pilot for Fly Dubai. Now, the Associated Press has identified the pilot as Hammam al-Hammami. They're reporting he was born in the UAE and that his mother is from Syria, but he was able to obtain Omani citizenship through his Omani father. The Emiratis, who are leading the investigation, now saying the suspect attacked the captain of the aircraft using an axe that's normally kept in the cockpit for emergencies. Israel is also involved in this investigation, with Prime Minister Benjamin Netanyahu saying this:
14: whoever sent him will pay a high price.
9: The UAE's attorney general saying the suspect tried to take control over the plane, attempting to carry out what they're calling a terrorist attack.
13: Investigators are trying to determine whether he acted alone or was acting under someone's direction. The captain is recovering in a hospital in Abu Dhabi. North Korea launched a ballistic missile from Wonsan today that traveled about 435 miles before landing in the sea off of Japan. And Pyongyang says that Kim Jong-un supervised that test. That launch came after a landmine explosion near the border injured three South Korean soldiers. The botched execution of death row inmate Krista Pike cost Tennessee's prisons commissioner his job and prompted Governor Bill Lee to halt all executions in the state for the rest of the year. Commissioner Frank Strada resigned to make way for an independent investigation after Wednesday's failed execution of Pike left her hospitalized on a ventilator. Her attorneys want all the evidence from that attempted execution preserved to determine what went wrong and ensure accountability. 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
16: That's 25 News. First, their forecast calls for a cooler and quieter stretch of weather headed into the weekend. High pressure is building in, bringing us plenty of sunshine and cooler temperatures. Now, highs this afternoon will reach the upper 60s. Then tonight will drop into the 40s. Saturday will be sunny and cool with highs in the low 70s, followed by a brief warm-up on Sunday and highs returning back into the mid to upper 70s. I'm 25 News First Alert meteorologist Kimberly Gomez for WMBD Radio.
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27: The Markley, Van Camp, and Robbins Show. Jamie Markley, David Van Camp, Scott Robbins out back tomorrow. He's getting a big award today. We'll have more on that a little bit later.
28: We are no longer the woke department or the weak department. Simple translation of that. No fatties, no trannies, no beardos, no weirdos, no wimps, no radicals. Just warriors.
27: Pete Hegseth, the State of the Force address yesterday at the Marine Corps base in Quantico, Virginia. And it's rubbed some people wrong.
29: Well, too bad. Get over it.
27: I know. Well, he said a lot of good things in that speech that I know certainly rubbed people wrong. But I don't know how you argue it when he says, listen, it's not, we're colorblind. It's merit-based.
29: Yeah.
27: I think a lot of people want it that way. And when he says things like, what?
28: The ideological clowns are out. The patriotic cowboys are in
27: America
28: with testosterone testing on top. Diversity is not our strength. Unity is our strength.
27: I love that.
29: Yes.
27: So many people do.
29: Yes.
27: I mentioned it earlier, too, like on Good Morning America. Martha Raddatz was certainly not a fan of that.
29: Oh, really?
27: No, I'll just pick up part of
30: the admirals and generals already gone, many of them women, were the consequence of clinging to the woke department. He also said there would be no more, quote, fatties, beardos, weirdos, or wimps.
27: That just makes me laugh.
29: I'll
27: finish the report here.
30: War, which the secretary is overseeing, after early on declaring victory, is now in its eighth month. Hegseth accused the press of treason for the reporting on the war, calling them anti-American losers. But on Capitol Hill, he is facing growing criticism, including from Republicans, Kentucky Congressman Thomas Massey, moving to impeach Hegseth. Guys,
31: so much to unpack right there.
27: Oh, so no. Much.
29: Thomas Massey is mad at him. Thomas,
27: oh no.
29: No, not Pinecone.
27: Yeah. They always do that. Also, getting criticized from Republicans.
29: Yes.
27: Of course, you're like, okay, when are they going to mention Massey? There it is. Yeah, yes, of course.
29: It's going to be Massey. I don't know. I loved it. I mean, hearing that speech. And there are times when I think that Pete Hegseth kind of overdoes it, but I love it. Because I just think it's refreshing.
27: Oh, goodness, yes. Yeah, I think he knows the people that he's leading.
29: Yeah.
27: And that's a big reason why he's saying what he's saying.
29: Right. This was not a speech for the normies.
27: No. But he also knew what the reaction would be. He also had a bunch of initiatives he talked about. Laying out 6 core policy announcements designed to reshape how the military operates, builds, recruits, and prays. The Autonomous Warfare Command, a new 4-star combatant command created to scale up drone, AI, and robotic capabilities. Transition away from legacy-only hardware and field high-tech strike capabilities at record speed. Okay.
29: All right.
27: Project Meridian, a futuristic 120-day study group focused on long-term battlefield tech and dominance. Co-led by high-profile private sector giants Elon Musk, Paul Merlocky, and former House Speaker Newt Gingrich, which was a bit of a head-scratcher. Maybe he knows something. I don't know.
29: Well, he has had sort of a side project in looking at, like, avoiding, like, an apocalyptic event. He was one of the first guys in Congress I ever heard talk about the danger of an EMP being detonated over America. In fact, there's a book called One Second After, which is about that, which is constantly getting worse and worse, just pounding into your soul because more and more despair comes through. Very well written book, but it's a journey, man.
27: I bet.
29: I think he read that book into the congressional record or something like that. Like, he acknowledged this on the House floor.
27: Wow.
29: Like, this is something we got to think about.
27: Pete did mention Fortress America, a national security supply initiative aimed at making domestic military bases independent of civilian energy grids and bringing supply chains, including rare earths, microchips, and munitions, entirely back on U.S. soil. I mean, in a lot of this stuff, you can say, well, I'm not an expert in this, but this sounds like a pretty good idea. Also, the next great American base, a nationwide competition. Yes. Asking state governors to pitch land and red tape cuts to build the first brand new classical style U.S. military installation in 40 years, housing up to 25,000 troops. Then there's the American Corps of Cadets, an expansion of officer commissioning pipelines, partnering with institutions like LSU, Liberty University, Tuskegee, Mississippi State, and Hillsdale College to create a new generation of patriotic, discipline-focused officer candidates. And you can hear the left screaming in pain over that one.
29: But they need. But what about reading white fragility and lesbian dance theory? I don't know.
27: And then lastly, the Office of Religious Affairs, a newly established department reporting directly to the Secretary of War to cut through red tape, protect chapel budgets, and prioritize spiritual readiness for service members who identify with a faith. So it's a whole culture shift.
29: All right.
27: From what we've seen before. And as different people have commented, and I would agree, you got the Mark Milleys of the world. What about white rage? Or Lloyd Austin. Well, just wanting to put another shield over his face. Right.
29: The guy who just disappears for weeks on end with no explanation.
27: Yeah. And then no discipline
29: happens.
27: It's just kind of crazy. Man, just when you think, okay, this Cornell thing is kind of losing its steam now that more information has come out and people have read this, you know, police report of what this Jane Doe had actually said to investigators a couple of years ago, this will probably die out, but it's not.
29: Oh, no, it's not. Well, this is, if you haven't heard it, it's a story where a couple of years ago at Cornell, a young woman who hasn't been identified is at a frat party. She's been drinking, and then she goes into a private room with a couple of guys. They had talked about hooking up together, all three of them. They're doing ketamine. They're drinking. The first two guys are hammered because one of them, well, he can't perform, then falls asleep, a.k.a. passes out. The other guy is, like, dry heaving in a wastebasket.
27: Oh, my gosh.
29: Then other guys come in, and there's fooling around happening and all of this. That's the initial story, and there are text messages now that have come out where she was telling people, hey, it's okay. We're just not just – let's just not talk about it. Let's move on. And then what it sounds like is that she talked to her friends, and her friends convinced her to go talk to the police, and then that's how we got the initial police report, which, again, does not allege that she was assaulted or raped, and now it's turned into this gang rape thing. And the shocking thing about this is they said, well, they just tried to sweep this under the rug. No, they didn't. They punished the whole fraternity for it.
27: Yes.
29: Like,
27: well, And I mean, it's all reprehensible.
29: Oh, yeah. I'm not endorsing what they were doing there at all.
27: But as far as an attack or a rape or a sexual assault, when you read the interview, if you're just being an honest broker, you don't come away with that at all.
29: No.
27: Was it regretful? I'm sure.
29: Oh, yeah.
27: But you, you know, are just getting your news update this morning from ABC.
4: ABC News obtains documents and text messages from Cornell's internal investigation into the alleged sexual assault. What we're seeing on social media, a new trend. I am Jane Doe.
27: I knew that would make you roll your eyes.
29: I saw that because there are people who, even though these guys have all been named, their pictures are all over the place. And there was a mistaken identity issue where and this was on the part of the lawyers representing Jane Doe.
27: Mm-hmm.
29: They filed the wrong information for one of the guys, and some dude who had never attended Cornell, never been to Cornell, who's a sergeant in the Marine Corps, he's getting harassed. His mom's getting harassed. His sister's getting harassed because the online mob is so rabid about this because they don't know most of the story.
27: No. It's the algorithm.
29: Yeah. But, you know, they're protecting the identity of the accuser. And so a bunch of women are going on there. I am Jane Doe. You can stop asking. Ah, I'm a good person. Look at me.
27: All the virtue signaling. It is. It's enough to make you want to puke. So, yeah, that's still out there. Meanwhile, that Hassan Piker's back in the news?
29: Oh, yeah, he is. Yeah, he was at UT, University of Texas. That weird communist Twitch streamer, Hassan Piker, he is a big fan of white supremacist James Tallarico, the U.S. Senate nominee for Democrats in Texas, but he is issuing a warning to that unrepentant racist, and it's not to stop being so racist, especially towards black women.
27: Hmm.
29: But in fact, it's, hey, remember, you're ours.
27: Oh, got it. All right.
5: Hopefully after James Tallarico wins, we got to hold him to account. We got to make sure that he doesn't become another do-nothing Democrat, business as usual. And we got to keep up that pressure. And we have to remind him that we are the force that backed him both early on.
27: Ooh.
5: And we are the force that allowed him to win this seat of power. And if he wants to maintain it, he's got to play ball.
27: That's some gangster stuff there, boy.
29: Uh-huh. I do.
27: How
29: like,
27: about that?
29: I do like how so many Democrats, and I don't blame him, I guess, for thinking that he's such a big power broker,
27: mm-hmm.
29: because he's really not. Most people don't even know who the hell he is.
27: They don't.
29: But Democrats are the ones who brought him in. They're the ones who said, yeah, this is going to be the liberal Joe Rogan, which always makes me laugh, and I have to repeat it, because you have the liberal Joe Rogan. His name is Joe Rogan.
27: Yes.
29: Like, my goodness.
27: He just has a form of sanity.
29: Right.
27: That said, you guys are crazy.
29: Yes.
27: By the way, you see that video come out? Because I don't pay that much attention unless that dude's in the news.
29: Mm-hmm.
27: I think it was January 2025. He's all dressed up as a furry, or he's dressed up in some sort of costume.
29: He's dressed up in like a French maid outfit.
27: Yeah. That was it. What is that about?
29: I think he has said before that he is spiritually gay, but not gay.
27: And that's a form of Joe Rogan? Somebody better tell Rogan that, man. That's insane. Because I guess that would be the left version of Joe Rogan. I guess that kind of makes sense.
29: Cross-dressing communist Islamist, yeah.
27: Yes. Speaking of Islamists, the story out of Milwaukee is pretty wild. We got to get to that. And the five stories we're watching today next.
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0: The Markley, Van Camp, and Robin Show. Thank you very much for being here. I'm Jamie Markley. That's David Van Camp. Scott Robbins is out today. He will be back tomorrow. And he's not out today for a mental health day after the Cubs were swept out of playoffs. I'm saying that wasn't what it was.
1: Thank you.
0: You're welcome. He'll be back tomorrow. He's accepting an award today.
2: Yes.
0: We'll be talking about that a little bit later on. It's the five stories we're watching today now.
3: Number five. Middle East crude exports have rebounded to 98% of pre-war levels per J.P. Morgan. Number four, the Texas Department of Public Safety says that they foiled a plan to attack the Texas state capitol in Austin. 40-year-old Benny Caldera Jr. was arrested in the San Antonio suburb of Converse. He was angry about AIPAC. Didn't like the Jews very much. He wanted to exterminate people, according to a friend who turned him in. So he was taken into the Bexar County Jail, and then the FBI took custody of him today. Number three, Krista Gayle Pike was set to be put to death in Tennessee for the torture and murder of a classmate in 1995. However, the lethal injection attempt failed twice. She was taken to a hospital. The suspicion is that she's probably like brain dead or something.
0: Okay.
3: It's just a bonkers situation. I was shocked when I woke up and started reading about these reports this morning.
0: Her even lawyer said, now this is the one thing I'm unclear about. We want an all-female injection team.
3: Yeah.
0: Or we want, basically, the firing squad.
3: Or hanging.
0: Yes.
3: By the way, Marsha Blackburn, who's running for governor of Tennessee, said, this is why I'm going to bring back the electric chair.
0: Oh, golly.
3: I think firing squad is fine.
0: Yes.
3: That's quicker and, honestly, more humane.
0: 100%. I just don't understand that part of it. Was it an all-female lethal injection team?
3: I believe there was a male doctor, the same one who botched an earlier attempt. Well, I don't know if it's fair to say he botched it because basically he couldn't find a vein and didn't feel comfortable going through with it.
0: Okay.
3: So anyway, number two, Israeli Prime Minister Benjamin Netanyahu says the co-pilot who tried to hijack an airplane on the way to Tel Aviv had undergone radical Islamist training. And I'll tell you, that guy is having a real bad day because he is not only being interrogated by Saudi officials, but Mossad's going to get its hands on him.
0: Oh, yeah.
3: That's going to be an interesting, some not fun times in Saudi Arabia.
0: Probably why he was begging while still on the plane for somebody to kill him.
3: Please just kill me. Yeah.
0: Yeah.
3: And then number one, a dual UK-Iranian national, this is just now breaking, has been arrested over that RAF Fairford incident in the UK.
0: Mm-hmm.
3: The attempted, what they're saying was an attempted terrorist attack that got broken up by a farmer.
0: Yes.
3: Yeah. They have arrested now a dual UK-Iranian national involved with this plot.
0: And again, out on bail the others.
3: Yeah.
0: But
3: they're under
0: no
3: the strictest conditions possible.
0: Oh, yeah.
3: See, that's where you're wrong, buddy. That's what Andy Burnham, the prime minister, said. Yeah, no, the strictest conditions would be not out on bail.
0: Exactly. It's such a head-scratcher. And like this story out of Milwaukee I had mentioned. ICE arrested. Are you familiar with Salah? Sarsour? Am I saying that last name right?
3: Is that Linda Sarsour? Is the Women's March...
0: Yeah.
3: Lady, yeah.
0: This is Salah.
3: Okay.
0: He's the president of the Islamic Society of Milwaukee. This was back in April. Now, he's got deep ties to Hamas and was a board member of American Muslims for Palestine.
3: Hmm.
0: And in the story, what local media didn't say at the time, that he's got a rap sheet going back to the 90s. He was jailed for 8 months in Israel for supporting Hamas. He was named in FBI memos as a Hamas fundraiser tied to the Holy Land Foundation, the biggest terror financing conviction in U.S. history. His brother admitted that family used their furniture business to funnel cash to Hamas operatives, and AMP was exposed as a rebranded Hamas support pipeline.
3: Hmm.
0: The government said he lied about his history on his green card application. And so you had Wisconsin Democrats demanding his release. But the Trump administration can deport him. But you got Democrats now saying this is completely unfair, and I stand with him. What are we doing?
3: Aiding and abetting terrorists, of course.
0: Yes, very much so. Okay, we got a couple of updates. And then the whole hero story from that hijacked plane coming up.
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6: Case was previously hired by Oman Air, but was later given a ground job over suspicion of his activities. Now, exactly what those activities were has not been disclosed yet.
7: Fox's Jeff Paul, the flight landed safely and the captain is recovering. A disturbing report regarding the investigation into an alleged gang rape of a Cornell University student at a frat house.
8: She gave a statement to Cornell University police, and new reports say that she did tell them she was raped, but that may not have been passed on to the district attorney.
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11: The 25 News First Alert forecast calls for a cooler and quieter stretch of weather headed into the weekend. High pressure is building in, bringing us plenty of sunshine and cooler temperatures. Now, highs this afternoon will reach the upper 60s, then tonight will drop into the 40s. Saturday will be sunny and cool with highs in the low 70s, followed by a brief warm-up on Sunday, and highs returning back into the mid to upper 70s. I'm 25 News First Alert meteorologist Kimberly Gomez for WMBD Radio.
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0: The Markley Van Camp and Robbins Show, Jamie Markley, David Van Camp. Scott Robbins is out today. He's accepting a big award.
18: Yes!
0: And yep. We'll be back tomorrow.
18: He's pretending to not be excited about it.
0: I'm telling you, dude.
18: He's excited about it.
0: He's excited about it. He's very touched by it.
18: He's like, oh, who cares? Just, I'm like, dude, you're going to post on Facebook about it the second you can.
0: Oh, buddy, yeah. So, yeah, we're going to have some fun with that a little bit later. I saw this headline. Death row inmates across the country put in requests for all-female execution teams. Thank you, Babylon Bee.
18: Oh, gosh. After the Krista Pike botched execution.
0: In Tennessee.
18: Yeah.
0: And the governor's saying, yeah, we're going to halt those for a while.
18: Yeah, and they should. And
0: Two. And you could say, well, they couldn't find the vein on the other one. But this one, that one report from Fox, yeah, she felt like my arms were going to explode.
18: Golly, man.
0: It's like they're doing the injection instead of the firing squad because, what, it's more humane?
18: That's what they say. It's not. I mean, look at the stat. It's something like 7.5% failure rate. And there are a lot of factors that go into that. One is because of a scarcity of the actual drugs, because a bunch of pharmaceutical companies, especially European ones, don't want to distribute it for the purposes of carrying out the death penalty. Now, if you want to, kill someone who's depressed in Canada, they're more than happy to oblige. But a ruthless murderer? No.
0: Yeah. By the way, the whole joke from Babylon Bee is because the legal team for this woman had requested an all-female injection team for her execution.
18: Yeah.
0: Okay. And I was unclear, but you say there was a dude there, but he was part of the other
18: doctor,
0: one that was botched.
18: Yeah. There have been a lot of jokes. It's dark humor. It is absolutely dark. And
0: oh, yeah.
18: I mean, listen, I'm not going to lose any sleep over this woman's discomfort and pain. You can't do that. That's not how this is supposed to go, obviously. But, there are a lot of jokes out there, like a picture of a woman talking to her husband saying, I found a really cute execution method on Pinterest. Gosh.
0: Oh, man. You got to have a certain sense of humor. I can't help it. That's funny. Another headline, UK terrorist suspects back in custody after sharing meme. Also, of course, the Babylon Bee. Because, people get thrown in jail for memes, but they're out on bail for a thwarted terrorist attack.
18: Yes.
0: Which is crazy. Last one I'll share is Christy Noem files for divorce, expected to get half of husband's bras. Okay.
18: I forgot all about that. That was quite the caper, wasn't it?
0: The husband dressing as a woman all the time?
18: And, had some sort of humiliation kink and all that and had, the oversized cockeyed breasts.
0: Oh, my gosh. Who knows, man? Some people may look like they have it all together. You have no friggin' idea.
18: No idea.
0: Yeah. We talked about the thwarted terrorist attack on that plane.
18: Yeah.
0: Because of, the pilot that got stabbed was able to, even soaked in blood, click the door open to where this dude rushes in and puts the attacker into a chokehold, drags him out. What'd they say? The guy was a plumber?
18: Yeah, they said he was an Israeli plumber.
0: Yeah, I heard Trump say something like, and they're strong. Yeah. They're carrying a lot of stuff.
18: That's true, man.
0: And anyway, he said when he went in there, there were no pilots in the seats, just the terrorist on the controls between the two seats. Mm-hmm. And then that part, you mentioned it yesterday. It was when Netanyahu asked, did you know what you were doing, when he got his hands on the controls of the plane to stop the nosedive?
18: Yeah.
0: And he answered, I watch Air Crash Investigation, Mr. Prime Minister.
18: Yes, it's a documentary series about real-life aviation disasters.
0: Yeah. And he was able to, like, pull back on it up and to stop the nosedive. Wow. It really is miraculous.
18: Well, there, I was seeing some aviation experts just talking about, I don't know all the physics involved, obviously. I'm not a pilot. Mm-hmm. Talking about how much of a miracle it was that they were able to pull out of that, and that the plane actually held together during that rapid descent.
0: Man. Yeah, it's crazy. There was a book I read, it was years ago now, and there was one chapter that talked about a lot of airline disasters. And basically, it was pilots that had been trained a certain way, but under duress, your brain speeds up at a pace that what you would normally do doesn't happen anymore. Yeah. But for this guy, it's just like, I know what I saw on this show, so I just kind of did it.
18: Right.
0: The other part of the story, the attacker believed to be Omani. Mm-hmm. So Israel's investigating how he was cleared to operate the flight to Tel Aviv, given that Oman and Israel have no diplomatic relations and Israel imposes strict controls on foreign crew flying in its airspace.
18: Yeah.
0: And exactly. Course, how did that happen?
18: And, of course, now you've got people out there saying this is a false flag. And, you know, the Israel derangement syndrome is running on high.
0: Not surprised. Not surprised at all. Last night, debate in California.
18: Yeah.
0: Steve Hilton, Javier Baqueria. I'm just going to keep calling him Baqueria.
18: It's an homage to former President Joe Biden.
0: Yes. That's what he called him.
18: He saw Becerra and turned it into Baqueria.
19: Javier Baqueria.
0: Thank you.
18: Well, Javier Becerra Baqueria went really nasty on the topic of immigration, trying to score cheap political points. He's not very good at this. I mean, he'll still win because he's got a D next to his name. But
0: right. Yeah. He's not very good. Okay, roll it.
20: Steve,
0: is that the clip? All right.
20: Steve, you're running for governor of California, and you'll enforce Trump's laws at the federal level, but you won't enforce state laws at our level. California welcomed you into California, and you welcomed ICE mercenaries into our state in return. How do you square that? You know, you're an immigrant. I have fought all my life to make life better for immigrants, to represent them well, to defend them, to let them.
0: I'm talking about illegals.
18: Right.
0: Well, you're not supposed to let ICE in, right. You nut.
20: Represent them well, to defend them, to let them grow and build like my parents. But here's the problem I have with your policies. You seem to welcome immigrants who look like you, but deport immigrants who look like me. We need to have a governor who will protect everyone who works hard.
0: Well, isn't that the thing, man? If you can't win the argument, you just go to the same things. Yep. It's racism. It's sexism.
18: Right.
0: Blah, blah, blah, blah, blah. Right.
20: I don't need to stand here and listen to you say that you'll enforce Trump's laws, but you won't enforce California state laws.
21: You're not enforcing, and your party isn't enforcing, California law as it is now. And what a disgraceful remark that was. I don't think people want to hear that kind of remark in a debate like this.
0: Yeah, I think you're probably right about that.
18: I think that's handling it pretty well.
0: Yeah. I mean, for a clear-thinking person, they see through it.
18: Yeah.
0: Unfortunately, it doesn't seem like enough clear thinkers in California.
18: No.
0: Just based on who they voted for in the past and who they're probably going to vote for this time, too. All right, it's that time. We do it a couple of times a day. Go around the table. It may not be the biggest story that you saw all day, but, man, you were interested, wanted to bring it in. David always brings in good ones. What do you got for your story now, David?
18: Harvard hosted an event called Against the Pathology of Unruly Bodies. Apparently, it was a pro-obesity panel, and I'm not making that up. It's like there's this conspiracy theory that a lot of these activists, some of them are familiar faces if you pay attention to this stuff, who say that, like, GLP-1s is fat genocide.
0: Oh, my gosh.
18: It's amazing.
0: Losers.
18: Yeah. Well, artist in residence, that's her job, Roxane Gay, who's the cousin of the former president of Harvard, said this when asked about health insurance companies.
0: Okay. I'm pulling it up, man. Some of these things are just too insane.
3: Free Luigi, for one.
19: Ow.
0: What?
22: I think that's a really important question. For better, not better, there's no better, but for worse and worse, the health insurance industry is actually equal opportunity evil. They are terrible for thin people, for fat people, for white people, for black people, for Asians, Middle Easterners, everyone in between.
0: So you're part of MAHA.
18: Yes, right. Well, I just like how casually at an elite institution you can be like, well, one, yeah, we should murder them. What?
0: Right.
18: And I bet you anything that all those people are also against the death penalty.
0: You're probably right about that.
18: Death penalty, unless you're doing it, you know, in cold blood by your own hands in the middle of the street.
0: Jeez. Man, when you see more and more stories about the elite universities, you'd never want to send your kid there.
18: Oh, heck no.
0: I mean, that's years of undoing. Like, you got to send them to a specialist or something after that. Okay, for my story, I want to preface this story this way. I remember years ago, Robbins and I talking about Robin Williams. And Robin's talking about, oh, that guy drives me nuts. I just don't find him funny. You know, this manic thing, whatever. And what was it, David? It was within the week.
18: Yeah,
0: it
18: was
0: a couple
18: less
0: of days,
18: than a week later, yeah.
0: He's gone.
18: Yeah.
0: And Robin's like, I feel terrible. I go, you know what they said? My gosh. Dude, well, you weren't lying.
18: Right.
0: Yeah, but now I really feel bad.
18: Well.
0: And sometimes that happens.
18: Yeah, Scott Robbins killed Robin Williams.
0: Golly. So I prefaced that by saying this. I see in the news, Billy Joel has a brain disorder.
18: Mm-hmm.
0: You've been very outspoken about Billy Joel, Dave.
18: Well, I don't wish him any harm, but he is a terrible human being.
0: And why do you say that he's a terrible human being?
18: You can hear it in the songs. Good people don't write songs like that. I don't want him to suffer.
0: Is there a particular song?
18: All of them. The whole catalog.
0: It doesn't matter. Piano Man, yeah. Only a Woman, you know, Allentown. It doesn't
3: for
0: matter.
3: The longest time.
0: That was not a good one. There are some Billy Joel songs I really like. Anyway, Billy Joel said he doesn't want people to worry about him with this, basically this brain disorder. And I was unfamiliar with the story to know it was even going on. And I'd play you exactly what he said. But we've got a malfunction.
18: Oh, well.
0: With this, but I can tell you, he said, I know people are worried about me because they read that I have a brain disorder, which sounds a lot worse than it actually is. I'm okay. My balance isn't that good. Lost a little bit of my hearing, but that may have to do with my age, too. And the rock and roll life and the loud volume probably didn't help. But I'm fine. I want people to not have to worry about me. I'm okay. I appreciate your call. So there you go. It's normal pressure, and I can't pronounce the word. Brain disorder that causes an excessive accumulation of fluid in the brain's ventricles. So it affects balance, vision, hearing, walking, that sort of thing. So there you go. And you wish him the best, I'm sure.
18: I wish him the best, even if he's a terrible person, because I'm not a terrible person like Billy Joel.
0: Golly. Man. Okay. Something we got to get to coming up for Nimrods of the News. It's a woman that pulls a gun, but it's the way local news handled it. I can't wait for you to hear. And a news update in just a few right here.

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13: All right, David. We got a news update. And this Nimrod, this is wild to me.
12: I'll make it very quick then, because I want to lean into it. The governor of Tennessee has ordered all state executions to be suspended and launched an independent review after Krista Pike survived her execution attempt.
13: Independent review. It failed.
12: Right.
13: Okay, here's Nimrod's. We're...
14: When the going gets tough.
15: Damn it, this is too hard.
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15: I love the poorly educated.
13: All right. Nimrod's in the News. We

0: Go to Indianapolis, where there's a children's store, Once Upon a Child. They take clothes, things like that. So you got a lady coming in, and she's got her kid with her, and the kid gets into this little motorized toy car. You're not supposed to do that. It's just kind of there for decoration, I take it. And they tell her, hey, that's not supposed to be played with, you know, policy.
1: Yeah.
0: And this woman, Tamia Staton, she's 21, said, all right. Well, the kid keeps playing with it. They go to remind her, hey, that's not for the kid to play with. And she pulls a gun out of the purse.
1: Hello.
0: Oh, yeah. And now I'm going to pick it up with the local news affiliate doing the story, because what they want to do after they're telling the story is bringing a psychologist to weigh in on it. Yes.
2: It was against their policy, later telling detectives Staton reacted explosively, launching threats like, we can fight about it.

0: Lou.
1: At Sherman's, we're picky about furniture. Hi, Larry.
2: So you're picky, but you have hundreds of sofas on your website?
1: Ah, shopping, I see.
2: Yeah, and these things go anywhere from like 500 to 5,000 bucks. What gives?
1: Well, no matter what you choose, we chose it first.
2: So?
1: So we only sell what we would put in our own homes.
2: Even the $500 one?
1: Yep. We've been doing this a long time, you know.
2: Yeah. 50 years or so.
1: Later, Larry.
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10: He was grounded once before. I'm Roger Stern, Fox News. We're learning more about the Fly Dubai first officer who stabbed the captain and tried to take over the flight until passengers stopped him. Fox's Jeff Paul in Tel Aviv.
11: According to people familiar with the matter who spoke to Fox News, the suspect in this case was previously hired by Oman Air, but was later given a ground job over suspicion of his activities. Now, exactly what those activities were has not been disclosed yet, but the suspect later moved to Dubai, where he eventually became a pilot for Fly Dubai. The Associated Press has identified the pilot as 29-year-old Hammam al-Hammami. They're reporting he was born in the UAE and that his mother is from Syria, but was able to obtain Omani citizenship through his father. The Emiratis, who are leading the investigation, now say the suspect attacked the captain of the aircraft using the cockpit's axe. The UAE's attorney general is saying the suspect then tried to take control of the plane, attempting to carry out what they're calling a terrorist attack.
10: Investigators want to know if the first officer acted alone or had connections with an extremist group or foreign entity. At least 10 people hurt, too, in critical condition in Australia, after the driver of a vehicle plowed into a crowd standing in the road to cheer on the Newcastle Knights rugby team. Police confirming it was not a terrorist attack. Counter-terrorism minister Yasmin Catley.
12: Please drive responsibly. Take your time. We want everybody to enjoy themselves and help in celebrating what the Newcastle Knights have achieved.
10: Multiple reports say the 18-year-old motorist drove erratically to get the crowd excited but lost control of his vehicle. South Korea reports another ballistic missile fired by North Korea. 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
14: The 25 News First Alert forecast calls for a cooler and quieter stretch of weather headed into the weekend. High pressure is building in, bringing us plenty of sunshine and cooler temperatures. Now, highs this afternoon will reach the upper 60s. Then tonight will drop into the 40s. Saturday will be sunny and cool with highs in the low 70s, followed by a brief warm-up on Sunday and highs returning back into the mid to upper 70s. I'm 25 News First Alert meteorologist Kimberly Gomez for WMBD Radio.
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25: All right, let's do it. The Markley, Van Camp, and Robbins Show. Jamie Markley, David Van Camp, Scott Robbins. Man, this terror attack. Dude, terrifying.
1: Crazy. You mean in-flight altercation?
25: Oh, the way it was first reported?
1: Right, which is what it, right.
26: Wait,
1: and then,
26: what? Yeah, in-flight altercation?
1: So, yeah, a Fly Dubai flight heading to Tel Aviv had to be diverted to Saudi Arabia after the co-pilot went all Allahu Akbar, stabbed the captain, and tried to hijack the plane. The pilot fought back long enough for passengers and other crew to come in and take down the terrorist. The co-pilot is from Oman and had worked for the company for less than a year. The captain is from the UAE. Saudi officials have arrested the co-pilot. And yeah, during the flight, the plane fell around 16,000 feet under a minute, yeah. Dude. I mean, there was damage to the plane because it's not supposed to go that fast.
26: No. This is everybody's fear.
25: Yeah.
26: You know, when you get on a plane. Well, yeah. One of many, but geez, if it gets hijacked like that, something's going to happen like that, and it's going to drop.
25: Well, and you're thinking, if a hijacking is going to happen, it's going to be somebody that you might be sitting next to.
26: Right.
25: It's not the co-pilot.
1: Right.
26: Yeah. Well, you don't suspect that, no.
25: Which is mind-blowing.
1: Yeah, and so that was the big story today, although, again, like the New York Times called it, what was it? They got into an altercation. The pilot and the co-pilot got into an altercation. And then the BBC one-upped them by saying that they started to report what was being said about what went down on that plane.
25: Okay.
1: But they said Israel's far-right government says.
25: Oh, gosh. Okay.
1: Mm-hmm.
25: So it wasn't just like, no, it's time for me to go meet 72 virgins. No, it's not time for that. Okay, we're not doing that here and now. Yes, we are. And then he gets stabby.
1: Yeah.
2: And yeah, thankfully these other people, you know, got inside. Now, how did Good Morning America, ABC, handle this story? We can play it if you want.
26: This ought to be fun.
2: Sure. Yeah. Well, we'll see.
3: Turn now to breaking news overseas, a possible mid-air terror incident after emergency distress signals on a flight from Dubai to Israel was suddenly diverted. Let's go to our chief foreign correspondent, Ian Pannell, with what we know at this hour. Good morning, Ian.
4: Yeah, good morning, Michael. As you say, this is a developing story, but here's what we know right now. Fly Dubai flight from Dubai to Tel Aviv made a sudden diversion after issuing emergency distress signals. And minutes after a general alert, it then sent an emergency warning of a possible unlawful interference or hijacking. Now, as the plane was about an hour from landing, it then suddenly suffered a rapid descent, plunging from 34,000 feet to 16,000 in 3 minutes. This was over Saudi Arabia.
2: Yeah. You got to admit, with the accent he has, it kind of adds to the drama of the thing. Awesome. Not that it needs it.
26: Right.
2: Yeah. But anyway.
4: Yeah. Passengers on board telling Israeli media the plane lost control after some kind of struggle between the pilots. Some have said one of the pilots was stabbed with a knife and that there was a lot of blood. They say fellow passengers disarmed the attacker and it was able to land. One telling Israeli Channel 12 News, there were moments when we were sure this was the end. We heard screams and screams, and then we saw that the cockpit was being opened and there was blood there. Now, an Israeli source telling ABC News that Israel is treating this as a possible terror incident. Prime Minister Netanyahu, of course, is being briefed.
2: Okay.
7: Possible.
26: Yeah.
2: It doesn't take a real great detective to figure this one out.
26: No.
2: But you don't want to rush to conclusions.
22: No, you don't. Well, I did like there was one guy who says he was on, he looks legit, at least, was on that flight. He was a passenger, took a picture of himself like once the plane had landed next to the plane, and he said, "Just survived a hijacking, send nudes." I was like, that's a winner's attitude right there.
7: Unbelievable.
2: Well, there'll be more on that throughout the day. You can bet on that. Other news going on. There was a big hootenanny yesterday at the White House with all the tech CEOs talking about AI, and the question about data centers came up to Trump. Because there's been a lot of backlash about data centers.
26: Mm-hmm.
2: And will that hurt them in the midterms?
23: Mr. President, are you concerned at all that your continued support of data centers could hurt Republicans in the midterms?
24: I just have to do what's right. All I can tell you is that these big, powerful, very rich, very smart companies are going to be making massive contributions to communities, individual people within the community.
2: Yeah. Okay. Got to do what's right. He said that on a number of different things, including Iran with the gas prices. But in the end, I got to do what's right. Got to do the right thing. And if the midterm suffers, okay.
26: Mm.
2: You don't like that message.
26: Well,
2: Scott.
26: No, I mean, there are some Republicans that like to have a word, I'm sure.
22: Well, yeah. They're
2: I go back and forth,
22: you know?
2: Man. I go back and forth.
26: Yeah.
2: You know, got to win the elections, man. And I get that. I'm sorry. I'm one of those guys that gets stuck on something. I'm like, voter ID.
26: Yeah. Oh, I know. I do, too. I mean.
2: You know, well, we got to keep getting it. Sometimes we've been talking about this for years and years and years. Sometimes you just like to see a politician do what's right, even if it cost them.
26: Mm-hmm.
2: And I don't get me wrong. There are times I bristle, go, man, this is not looking good right now as far as midterms. But if it's the right thing to do. And you can debate whether Iran or the data centers is the right thing to do. But if that's what he believes, take him at his word.
26: Mm-hmm.
2: So then how did you think the coverage was of all these guys and talking about AI and they're going to police each other? That's the broad stroke story
22: right.
2: of it.
22: You know, I haven't seen a ton of the coverage on it, just being honest. I mean, I kind of just assumed that there'd be a lot of negativity because it's like, well, these people are going to destroy the planet or whatever.
2: Mm-hmm. Well, if you want to hear how ABC covered part of that, I can give you at least a little sampling, you know, because
27: some in that room have sounded the alarm. Anthropic CEO Dario Amodei has warned AI could be a risk to humanity itself if left unchecked.
28: I think the technology has very real risks. And, you know, the mechanism, how we address those risks is still under discussion.
27: And this week, Bill Gates with this.
2: Okay, hold on a second. because there was another story that had the clip of that guy. That one got cut short. See if the context of this changes anything at all.
28: As the president has said, you know, whoever wins AI wins. I think that's very important. But I think the technology has very real risks. And, you know, the mechanism, how we address those risks is still under discussion. But we all need to work. We all need to work together to make sure that we can win and we can win safely. If we do this right, we work with the president and everyone here, we can win safely.
2: Okay.
26: Yeah. What does it mean, win safely? What does that mean?
2: I think it is.
26: I mean, what are
2: when
26: they
2: you're standing
26: do?
2: There with Trump, you're talking about beating
8: yeah.
2: China.
8: Yeah.
2: And you do it where there's guardrails. It's not binding, but...
26: I want to ban the term alarm bells are ringing, too. I'm tired of it.
2: They do use that a lot.
26: All the time. Toolbox and tool shed and tools in the toolbox. And
2: of course.
26: That one.
8: Arsenal. Yeah.
26: Arsenal, yes.
8: Yeah.
2: And I know they're trying to, especially Trump, the branding from artificial intelligence to super intelligence.
26: Yes.
2: But a lot of the guys are getting tripped up on that. Elon did, that's for sure.
9: Well, I think it is worth highlighting the positive benefits of AI, which will, or SI, pardon me.
24: Thank you.
8: That's a weird rebrand to me. I don't get it.
26: Yeah.
2: Well, it's not artificial, see.
26: Artificial sounds bad.
2: Super.
26: Yeah. Super sounds good.
8: Fluffy kitten intelligence. How about that?
2: Right. There you go.
26: Yes.
2: Yes. And, David, you sent a text to us yesterday because you were floored.
8: Sometimes
2: game has to recognize game. And if somebody has a good take on something, you want to highlight them, even if it pains you.
26: Well, this one stuns me, though.
8: A little bit.
2: Can you give us any credit here?
26: You know, I can. Yeah. I don't want to. It's painful, but yeah, I can.
2: Yeah, I agree.
26: I mean, I just can't believe I'm doing it. It's like I'm dreaming or something.
8: Well, this has to do with that big story out of Cornell, where a woman identified only as Jane Doe has filed a lawsuit alleging seven students raped her at a frat party in 2024. When that's what's being reported, but I thought like the seventh guy was the guy who came in and told everybody to just knock it off, like get out.
2: What she confessed to in the actual report, there was no assault.
8: Right. Yeah, there. I mean, and also a ton of inconsistencies with her story then versus her story now.
2: Yeah, there was no rape from the statement to investigators at the time.
8: So, yeah, and a lot of these guys never even touched her by her own account. And they're
2: it was reprehensible what happened.
8: Oh, it was absolute debauchery.
2: Yeah,
8: my
2: I'm not
8: goodness.
2: Excusing anything.
8: Yeah.
2: But then what is being claimed doesn't seem to be in play at all.
8: But, yeah, the student newspaper, they're like on the war path naming these guys, putting their pictures out everywhere. Celebrities are helping. There's an old writer for South Park who's going out on the war path with this, too. And then this was an incredible moment from The View. As Sonny Hostin, and I can't, these words.
26: I know, David.
8: It's
26: I
8: struggling.
26: Know. I know.
8: Struggle to get them out of my mouth. Sonny Hostin had a good point.
2: Yes, she did. You got to admit it.
10: The pictures of these young men who have not been charged, not been adjudicated, are being plastered all over the internet. I think people are reporting this story inaccurately. I think they're reporting it unfairly. And while this is something that we have to take very seriously, there is no way, according to her statement in 2024, that any prosecutor would have brought
11: forth. But she was intoxicated. How did she
10: even... Under New York
11: law,
10: again, under New York law, voluntary intoxication, if you voluntarily drink 10 beers and you voluntarily ingest ketamine, but that... intoxication.
11: That doesn't have anything to do with the fact that the guys attacked her, whether she's drunk or not.
10: No. Well, according to her statement, she says they did not attack her. Her statement in 2024,
12: My issue is with the New York law, though.
10: She consented to the sexual activity. She consented to it according to her own statement in 2024. Now, I prosecuted sex crimes for 10 years. I believe women. I am not saying that we shouldn't believe her, but in 2024, she said one thing, and now in 2026, she's saying another thing.
12: I wonder
2: why she would...
12: I wonder...
2: The New York laws...
26: Yeah, they can't let that narrative go. They won't let it go.
8: But yeah, and like there were times in her own statement, I read it, it's graphic.
2: Oh, yeah.
22: where she was saying, like, somebody started doing something in this room. It was sort of jump in the pile kind of party atmosphere.
2: Yeah, do you want to snort can we snort this off your body? Yes.
22: Yeah. But there were times when a guy would start to try to do something, and she said no, and the guy said okay. And so this is not right. What it's being portrayed to be, at least by her own statement. And I wonder, with Sonny in particular, I wonder how much of it is because she's got a son who's 24.
2: First thing I thought of.
22: Who very well, I'm not accusing him of anything, but if she's, because everything's personal to her.
2: Yeah, like if not him, some of his friends caught up in false accusations, things like that. Because that happens, unfortunately, way too often.
22: Yeah.
2: So.
26: I'm concerned about the New York law. Well, we're not talking about that right now. If you want to change the New York law, change it. But
2: my biggest takeaway from the whole thing is Robbins and Sonny in lockstep.
26: God, I know. I feel like we're going to wake up and get ready to go and work today. Yeah, but
2: all right. Got a couple of updates and the five stories we're watching today next.

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13: The Markley, Van Camp, and Robbins Show. 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
14: 1, 2. All right, number 5, the TSA is... They're going Seinfeld here. Well, in reverse, I guess. The TSA is taking chairs away from officers checking ID and travel documents at security lines at airports in an effort to improve vigilance and hospitality by having officers stand and look at passengers in the eye while interacting.
15: Our buddy that works for TSA, you will not find a friendlier guy.
16: Oh, no, not great guy, yes.
15: And the crazy thing is, you've met so many that are not like that.
16: Oh, yeah. I don't know if them standing up helps me or not.
15: I'm not sure.
16: Not sure.
14: No, it'll make them grumpier, but yeah. Hey, whatever.
16: Because fans will bring him a chair.
14: Nice rocking chair, yes.
16: Right, exactly.
14: Number 4, the final read for the second quarter of the year showed the economy grew at 2.2%. Experts predicted it would land at 1.5%. Number 3, 2 Mexican nationals have been extradited to the U.S. to face federal charges for smuggling migrant children into the United States during the Biden administration. And this is among this is just a dark story all around, but they would use weed gummies and drug the children so that they couldn't answer questions about who their guardians were.
15: Oh, man.
14: And so then, you know, under the Biden administration and HHS Secretary Javier Baqueria Becerra, who's probably going to be the next governor of California, by the way. That's awesome. Yeah, they just said, well, these kids are mumbling and talking about how they can taste colors. I guess we just got to let them go.
15: Wow.
14: Yeah. Number two, Iran's Islamic Revolutionary Guard Corps put out a 25-page letter addressed to Americans endorsing the Democrat Party.
15: You don't say.
16: Yeah. How about that?
14: Wait, you know, they're riding on this wave right now, at least according to polling, and this is probably the worst news you could get if you're a Democrat right now. Like, oh, yeah, the murderous regime in Iran, they love you. They want you to win.
15: Yes. All about it.
14: Let's vote blue, then death to America. And then number one, a Fly Dubai flight heading to Tel Aviv had to be diverted to Saudi Arabia after the co-pilot stabbed the captain and tried to hijack the plane. The pilot fought back long enough for passengers and other crew to come in and take down the terrorists. They landed it in Saudi Arabia. Saudi officials have arrested the co-pilot.
15: Okay. And at first that was reported as, well, there was some sort of altercation.
16: Yeah, something.
14: There was a fight.
16: A disagreement.
15: So then they were an hour away from landing.
16: Mm-hmm.
15: So where was that dude going to fly that plane into?
14: That's a good question.
16: Well, it wasn't the airport.
15: No.
16: No.
15: No.
16: It would have been a disaster. I mean, it would
15: oh, my gosh. Terrible. I mean, well, you got to think, okay, are there other plots out there? Is that just a standalone or other people?
14: Well, I don't know, man, because he had been working at the for the airline for like 9 months. So there was some planning that went into that.
15: That's what I'm saying. So if you're a pilot, your co-pilot is, I don't know, Muhammad. You're like, hey, are we cool, man?
14: Are we all right?
15: You all good? Like, you'd have to think it in your head.
16: Yeah, because those dudes in 9/11 were in the flight schools.
15: Exactly.
16: Remember? Yeah, I mean.
15: Yeah, I mean, they play the long game.
16: Oh, gosh, yeah.
15: It's not just, well, let's come up with a plan for later in the week. No, there's a lot that goes into that.
16: Dang.
15: I did notice this, too. So yesterday was the first day of Major League Baseball playoffs.
16: Mm-hmm.
15: Sorry about your Cubs.
16: Yeah, boy, Howie.
15: Yeah, man.
16: Gross.
15: Oof. By the way, and we'll get into it later, because David, a lifelong Houston Astros fan, and the Astros are upset with their fan base.
16: Mm. Well, yeah.
15: But I noticed on Good Morning America, there was no baseball to be talked about in the first segment.
16: No, there wasn't.
15: But, man, they were talking about something else, another sport that has captured the hearts and minds.
17: To the intense games overnight in a fight for the WNBA title.
16: Unreal.
15: Yeah. Yeah, we'll get to that in a round of What's Your Story straight ahead.
18: 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Join me and Phil Luciano on Monday Morning. Regular cast of characters, 725, Dave Johnson. Dave Johnson is going to explain to us what InfraGuard is and what recently happened at a recent InfraGuard FBI meeting. It's pretty cool. Chris Setti from the Greater Peoria Economic Development Council at 740. Our friend Brad McMillan from Bradley at 825. 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
19: I'm Carmen Roberts. An urgent search off the coast of Nantucket for a missing air ambulance that disappeared early this morning with six people.
20: According to FlightAware data, the plane plummeted from 24,000 feet to 11,000 feet in just 3 minutes. The Coast Guard says the Gulfstream G-100 was flying from Bermuda to Boston's Logan International Airport.
19: Fox's C.B. Cotton. Just days before President Trump rallies for Republicans tonight in Ohio, a Navistar truck factory there closes, laying off 1,400 workers.
21: The economy will be one of the defining issues of this election. The president is fully aware of that. He made news announcing more checks to be handed out. The administration is tapping into the Medicare Improvement Fund to dole out $90 checks for more than 20 million seniors.
19: Fox's Madeline Rivera. 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
1: The 25 News First Alert forecast calls for a cooler and quieter stretch of weather headed into the weekend. High pressure is building in, bringing us plenty of sunshine and cooler temperatures. Now, highs this afternoon will reach the upper 60s, then tonight will drop into the 40s. Saturday will be sunny and cool with highs in the low 70s, followed by a brief warm-up on Sunday, and highs returning back into the mid to upper 70s. I'm 25 News First Alert meteorologist Kimberly Gomez for WMBD Radio.
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13: The Markley Van Camp and Robbins Show. Jamie Markley, David Van Camp, Scott Robbins. So Harry Enten is talking about the generic poll numbers.
14: Yeah, and you know, again, it's always hard to really judge where something is based off of the generic ballot, just because it doesn't always translate to individual districts, how they're drawn, etc. That being said, so we've talked about this before, you know, generally speaking, if there is going to be like a blue wave year, Democrats kind of have to run up the score by like 5 or 6 points on that particular metric. Well, they're running up the score even more than that right now. Harry Enten, very excitable boy on CNN, broke down the poll numbers today.
13: Okay.
28: The Democratic lead, it is building.
2: The high tide may be coming in just at the right time. Take a look here. Okay, the average lead for Democrats in the national congressional polls. You know, you go back a year ago, Democrats are only ahead by 3. You go back 6 months ago, Democrats ahead by 5. You go back a month ago, Democrats ahead by 7. Look at where it is now. It's at its high for this entire cycle. It is plus 9 points for the Democrats. The Democratic wave ain't going away. If anything, it seems to be building the Democrats' national congressional polling lead. We are now at the largest since 2008 at this point in the cycle. If you know anything about congressional election history, 2008, Democrats won, what, 59 Senate seats? They won their biggest House majority this entire century, their biggest Senate majority this entire century. When you see the Democrats ahead by 9, sirens should be going off at any of the National Republican Senatorial Committee or Congressional Committee headquarters, because these are numbers that Democrats should be salivating over and should strike real fear into Republicans nationwide. Because when you have Democrats ahead by 9, the last time that happened, it was Democrat electoral gold.
3: Gold.
14: Yeah. Well, I think that, you know, I was double checking some of these numbers. Like, I always like to look at the average at Real Clear Politics.
3: Yeah.
14: Just because it tends to be more accurate than any one poll or even one news network's aggregate of polls. And, yeah, it's like they have Democrats plus like 8.3 or somewhere around there, somewhere around 8.5. So very similar to that. And I know that there, you'll hear, hey, look, you know, a lot of polls are like way off. And that has been true. That has definitely been true, especially in the primary season.
3: Yes.
14: That said, you know, that sounds like a lot of coping that's going on.
3: Yeah.
14: And I'm saying that as a friend. You know, there's some real reason to be concerned, it looks like.
3: Yeah.
16: No, absolutely.
3: I think so.
16: Hey, man. Again, I hate to boil it down to one thing or two things, but that's exactly what it is.
3: Yes. You've been banging that drum since February.
16: I drive by 3 gas stations a day on my way to work. Every time it incrementally creeps up some more, I'm like, well, there's more votes gone.
3: Yeah.
16: Same thing when you go to the grocery store. Those are the things, man. You lose elections that way.
3: Yeah.
16: And I know Trump doesn't care or claims he doesn't care.
3: Yeah.
16: Well, okay. All right. Don't say I didn't warn you. I'm not on the payroll, but I didn't warn you. I'm this two things.
3: Yeah.
16: Yep.
3: We'll see. You know what? I'm a terrible talk show host. Not that I need to tell you that. You already know. I go back and forth on it. It's like I see his point. Sometimes you got to do what's right.
16: It's not that I don't understand that. I do.
3: Yeah. I mean, there's a cost with it.
16: Yeah. And the cost is you're going to lose. The cost is you're going to be a lame duck for 2 years and nothing could get done. I mean, not that a lot's been done anyway. But
3: a lot has been done.
16: It has been that we just don't know about it.
3: So I know this is all speculation. Let's say it is, you know, a blue wave. Okay. The way you look at going in and at least starting to take Iran out, if you had it to do over again and you were in charge, would you do it? Based on what you know, based on the information we have and what we've been told.
14: The reason that's a hard question for me personally to answer is, I don't know how close Iran was to actually having a nuke.
3: Right.
14: I have no clue. And if they were really that close, then, yeah, I think it is worth it.
3: Yeah.
16: I'll go with that, but also quit putting deadlines and timelines on it.
14: Well, yeah, 4 to 6 weeks was a huge
3: that
14: mistake.
3: Strategy.
16: Kills you.
3: Well, and you could have ramped up the economic pressure and hit them harder.
14: Yeah.
3: And really, I mean, I don't know if in the end Trump would have thought, you know what, we got to take out the bridges and just do it all to end this thing quick and just suffocate him. I don't know.
16: I don't think most people are one issue necessarily, but I also think there's a passive voter out there who only sees things around him and goes, this is terrible.
3: Exactly.
16: You know?
3: Because it's like, well, that's over there. That has nothing to do with us or anything here. And what are we doing?
16: All of a sudden when it comes home, though. Yeah.
3: And because of the messaging in the past, we're not going to get you in these wars and everything else. I understand the frustration. If you're independent that has voted Republican, or of course a Republican voter,
15: It really comes down to sanity versus insanity to me.
16: And that's
15: I know that boils it down to way too easy, and I'll have friends that lean left go, oh, that's just a terrible take.
16: No, it's not. It's a good take. But the thing is, they're not leaning into it as much as I think they should.
15: Yeah.
16: And you know, they're not driving that point home that we have insane people over here.
15: Yeah.
16: You know, this is insanity. But I will go back to the whole issue when the gas prices were up under Joe Biden. Mm-hmm. And people were like, well, it's not, the president has no clue. He can't drive the price of the oil. You know,
15: right.
16: He can't do this. But every gas station you went to, there was the picture, at least some of them, of yes. Joe saying, I did that.
15: Yes.
16: And that sinks in.
15: It does.
16: And people are pissed, and they vote accordingly, you know?
15: So, yes.
16: I don't know. We'll see. And I hope I'm wrong. I hope I'm 100% wrong on it.
15: How are you doing today with just anger issues after, you know, frustrating day of watching baseball?
16: Yeah, it wasn't good.
15: Yeah.
16: I mean, the Cubs didn't show up again.
15: Well, and then you got, am I missing something? I know it's ABC.
16: Yeah.
15: And they're covering the WNBA. You're blowing off baseball in the first part of your broadcast,
16: but you give it. Yeah,
15: and it was all about WNBA.
16: Yeah.
15: And it was the thing when they talked about the team and the players that bring the most attention
16: right.
15: and eyeballs, and you get into
4: New
15: it.
4: New York now one step closer
15: all
4: to
15: about
4: a
15: New
4: second
15: York.
4: Title
15: that was
4: in 3 years.
15: First part.
4: But it wasn't the only playoff drama making headlines.
5: Highest scoring backcourt in a single season.
4: The Las Vegas Aces facing off against the Indiana Fever in a fierce postseason matchup.
5: Cash!
4: Four-time MVP Asia Wilson colliding with Fever guard Sophie Cunningham on this play. After the whistle, Wilson turning toward a fan sitting near the baseline, pointing and exchanging words before teammates and officials stepped in, giving Wilson a technical foul. After the game, Wilson claiming the fan did more than just heckle her. She said as she walked away from the play, the man stepped toward her and pointed at her, something she called completely out of bounds.
6: You don't have to love me. You can hate me with all your heart. But you don't know me. But I guarantee you, you will respect me.
15: Okay, so you get the idea.
16: All right. You don't know me, but you're going to respect me. Okay.
15: So the fan was giving her the Sophie Cunningham taunt, the point, right?
16: Yeah, the guy was standing there in like the runway area almost with the bleachers.
15: Yeah.
16: And he walked one step forward and he pointed like this at her, just like Sophie Cunningham.
15: And according to the fan, that's when she was yelling, the foul is on you. And
16: right.
15: He's pointing at her, you.
16: Right. Yeah.
15: And she's yelling, you don't point at me.
16: Oh, yeah. But the idea that he stepped towards her like he was in a threatening manner is false. Mm-hmm. That's not what happened.
15: But the officials of the stadium went and got him out of there.
16: Well, they brought him back.
15: And then they brought him back. Well, okay, he didn't violate the code of conduct.
16: No, we looked at the video. He didn't do anything. He was a fan.
15: This is crazy.
16: And he was taunting the opposition. That never happens.
7: Right. You get some.
15: They just shoot themselves in the foot all the time.
16: All the time. I mean, deal with it.
15: And here's the thing. So the Fever win the game.
16: Yeah.
15: Kaitlyn Clark scores 27, 15 assists. Her name is not mentioned.
16: Oh, no.
15: It's wild, man. It just is. It's almost hilarious to watch them cover it. There's a whole thing in the New York Times on Sunday. They need to embrace the trans player. It's crazy. We can get to it later if you want, but it's time.
16: Dumbest league ever.
15: We go around the table. It may not be the biggest story out there, but it caught your attention. You want to bring it in. David, today, what's your story?
7: I love this on CNBC this morning. Andrew Ross Sorkin, he's the anti-Trump, more liberal host of the CNBC morning show.
15: I can't stand that guy.
7: Yeah, well, he left the conservative guy, Joe Kernan, shocked because Andrew actually thought the America.gov rollout, the whole thing that basically tracks across thousands of government websites and helps you find what you're looking for. He says, actually, that rollout was great.
15: Wow.
8: It was one of those moments where you actually thought the government was working for you.
9: Right.
8: Really. When people talk about what government is supposed to do, this product, if it does all the things it's supposed to do,
9: that's
8: great.
9: I have the warmest, fuzziest feeling right now. By the way, the president
8: deserves credit for that. And
9: he deserves
8: credit for putting Jebby in that role. and Jebby and his team put it all together.
9: Now I'm getting hot flashes. Wow.
8: And here, I give the president more credit.
9: Oh,
8: one of the things that
9: can we save it so that we can like space it out?
8: Exactly. One of the things that they all talked about is that when they were given the mandate to put all of this together, because you could consider the president a bit of a host, someone who likes to host things, someone who thinks of himself almost as a, they use the word concierge service, like a hotel. That was really the sort of the thought process behind how they actually put this stuff together. And it showed. It really showed. So there. You need to read this.
7: He's done crying.
15: Oh, that's hilarious. Wow. That was very enjoyable, man.
1: Thank you.
15: Yes. Scotty, what do you got for your story?
16: Federal appeals court halted the execution of Tennessee of Krista Pike about an hour before it was set to begin. That was yesterday. The judges said they want to review whether the allegations of sexual abuse and rape as a child were fully considered before she was sentenced to death. Now 50 years old, by the way, she was convicted in 1995 of murdering someone. She was age 18 at the time. So this would have been, by the way, the state's first execution of a woman in a long, long time. So the excuse is abuse as a child. I wasn't taken into consideration. And I'm just thinking right now, every woman who commits a crime in this country suffered from postpartum or somehow there was abuse in her past. It's take it out.
7: She was part of torturing.
16: Yes.
7: The victim.
16: It was heinous.
7: Smashed her head, took a piece of her skull as a trophy.
16: Yeah, it was awful. I wasn't going to get into the details, but thank you for doing it because I was going to. But you're right.
7: I'm just saying.
16: It was terrible.
15: I got to tell you.
16: But this notion that somehow you're not guilty because...
15: For my story, this wasn't planned to follow that up with my story.
16: Okay.
15: Man, I was going to kind of make fun of this, but maybe I shouldn't now. Angry women on rage retreats. Maybe it's a good thing.
16: I saw some video on this.
15: They just scream.
16: It's wild. They're in the middle of nowhere
15: stuff.
16: Screaming. Yeah.
15: Yes. They're called rage retreats, gaining traction. This is per a Bloomberg report. This one woman, her popular Rage Her. Yeah, H-E-R, Rage Her. Sessions are having attendees paying up to $95 for 2.5 hours of pure anger expression. Started in Chicago, but it's grown in scope.
7: Dang, man, I'll go. $95 for a 2-hour session? I'll take you out into the woods and let you shoot guns.
15: Well, sure.
16: We've been having women yell at us for years for free.
15: There is a meditative session for the 600-day half-day retreat and a guided ritual that aims to help women express their rage through screams, growls, and expressive behaviors. The growling? See, whenever you do that, then I hear you say in my head, biting your own face.
16: Oh, yeah.
15: That sort of thing.
16: Yes, that's crazy.
15: Yeah, but it's gaining traction. Maybe it's good. It's better than killing people.
16: Well, yeah. Well, that's true.
15: All right. Is a McDonald's breakfast worth speeding over? Nimrod's in the news. Any news update next?
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13: Right. Crying Adam Kinzinger. He's a super crier. I never saw the guy not crying. He's always crying.
14: 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I did a little post on that today. And like three or four responses were, isn't he a super crier?
15: Never seen the guy not crying.
16: All right, we got to get the Jim Rod.
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1: I love the poorly educated.
2: Super intelligent, super crier, whatever. All right, Nimrod's in the news. We go to Virginia. Dude, this guy's on his motorcycle doing 72 and a 25.
3: Oh, my.
2: He's flying. The local police department just released the body cam footage from the traffic stop. And the dude is trying to tell him he was just trying to get to McDonald's.
4: I was moving a little quick, wasn't I?
5: Yeah, way too quick.
4: I was trying to hit the McDonald's breakfast. I know I was making it.
5: Coming from there here is like 2 minutes.
4: I know.
5: Let me see driver's license.
4: I got you. I was rushing. I woke up late.
5: Wow, I can see you were rushing. 72, it's way too fast.
2: Yeah. Cop said the thing is going to fly off that bike is you. 72, somebody pulls in front of you. Dude, you're done. Not to mention other drivers, pedestrians, everything else.
3: Power of the McGriddle.
2: Not the McMuffin, the McGriddle.
3: Yeah.
2: There's a difference, isn't there?
3: Right.
2: It's the maple syrup. And that's Nimrod's in the news.
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0: An air ambulance disappears. I'm Carmen Roberts, Fox News. And the U.S. Coast Guard is carrying out an extensive search off the coast of Massachusetts for the plane and the six people on board after it lost control with air traffic control around 1:30 this morning.
1: A Canadian medical transport company, Latitude Air Ambulance, based in Ontario, has spoken out to several outlets to say the missing plane is one of theirs. According to FlightAware data, the plane plummeted from 24,000 feet to 11,000 feet in just 3 minutes. The Coast Guard says the Gulfstream G-100 was flying from Bermuda to Boston's Logan International Airport when air traffic controllers lost contact with the plane in the overnight hours. The airport in Bermuda tells Fox the plane was carrying four crew members and two passengers when it left at around 12:40 a.m. this morning, bound for Boston.
0: Fox's C.B. Cotton reporting. The co-pilot who allegedly tried to hijack a commercial jet bound for Israel is identified as the investigation probes into whether he acted alone.
2: The Associated Press has identified the pilot as Hammam al-Hammami. They're reporting he was born in the UAE and that his mother is from Syria, but he was able to obtain Omani citizenship through his Omani father.
0: Fox's Jeff Paul in Tel Aviv.
2: Israel is also involved in this investigation with Prime Minister Benjamin Netanyahu saying this.
3: The attacker underwent Islamist radicalization. He intended to crash the plane along with its passengers. We are investigating now whether he was sent, and whoever sent him will pay a high price.
2: That hero captain who was attacked by his co-pilot, he is still recovering in the hospital in Abu Dhabi, but many calling him a hero for using his last grasp of strength to open up the cockpit door to allow those Israelis to come in and help control the situation.
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5: The 25 News First Alert forecast calls for a cooler and quieter stretch of weather headed into the weekend. High pressure is building in, bringing us plenty of sunshine and cooler temperatures. Now, highs this afternoon will reach the upper 60s. Then tonight will drop into the 40s. Saturday will be sunny and cool with highs in the low 70s, followed by a brief warm-up on Sunday and highs returning back into the mid to upper 70s. I'm 25 News First Alert meteorologist Kimberly Gomez for WMBD Radio.
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21: Mm-hmm.
20: All right, David, what's the latest on the UK arrest? Do we know what's going on?
21: We still don't really know what's going on. So, again, five guys arrested on suspicion of planning a terror attack at a UK airbase where there are U.S. personnel and equipment, and they're already out on bail. Well, President Trump asked about the developments yesterday by Gabe Gutierrez from NBC News.
20: Okay, and roll it.
22: I'm surprised that they released him. I wouldn't have done that. Look, they've been very good. They worked with us very closely. We know everything about them. We would not have released them.
23: So you said might be. Iran might be. Can you elaborate on that?
22: Well, I don't know. I'd rather not. I mean, I know the answer. I can be very specific, but I'd rather not say it. But I would not have released them.
20: Okay. But then there was this other narrative that was sort of out there yesterday.
21: Mm-hmm.
20: Well, this could be just stealing gas.
24: Yeah, right.
20: Not a terrorist
21: right.
20: plot.
21: Right, that was speculation there, and it was based off of the fact that they were released so quickly.
20: Yeah, I wasn't buying that. But you don't know what to believe.
21: Yeah,
20: I mean, it
24: well,
20: is
24: been watching
20: absolutely
24: these guys for a long time.
20: Insane.
24: Yeah, I know.
20: If it is
24: yeah,
20: a thwarted terrorist plot, and they let him out.
21: Yeah.
20: But it wouldn't be completely shocking in the UK.
21: No, it would not.
20: With everything that's gone on there over the past couple of decades.
21: Well, yeah, I mean, they're basically pro-terror.
24: Yeah.
20: Man.
24: Well, the farm, the lady farmer who turned him in, I guess, was the first one to call,
20: mm-hmm.
24: said there were like eight of them.
20: I thought it was five.
21: Well, it was five that were arrested. She said it was eight to ten.
24: 8 to 10, yeah. That, okay. Those guys are still wandering around somewhere.
20: And have not released the names yet.
24: No.
20: Okay.
21: Mm-hmm. Well, you know, it's like, you know, John Henry or something like that, of course.
20: John Henry Muhammad?
21: Yes.
20: Come on.
24: It's an unusual name for John Henry.
20: Yeah.
24: Yeah.
20: Branching out a little
24: right,
20: bit.
24: Exactly.
20: Oh, man. This looks like everything else they've done is just try to cover up because they don't want to be accused of Islamophobia.
21: Yeah.
20: It's insane.
21: We don't want to jump to conclusions.
20: Right. Okay. And then there's a report that the UK is importing more refugees.
21: Not a report, a direct quote. Home Secretary Shabana Mahmood says that they're tackling the migrant crisis by importing more migrants. It's a new program being launched next month that allows nonprofits, universities, and quote-unquote communities to sponsor and bring in people they pick.
20: Oh, my gosh, man.
25: We will take vulnerable refugees from across the world and give them the chance of a new and better life here in Britain with the first arrivals this year.
20: Dude.
25: I am proud to say that around a quarter of those will be Afghan women and girls fleeing persecution under the Taliban and Palestinians who have fled the horrors of Gaza.
20: Oh, my gosh. The people are going to be out of their minds.
21: We're taking in refugees from around the world. And by around the world, we mean the Middle East.
20: Yes.
21: Oh, my gosh.
24: What is the deal when everybody's applauding? I mean, do they think these people come in and they're like, well, they're just here. They're going to be subservient to our rules and our regulations. And they're going to be model citizens. They're going to work hard and build their families.
20: It's the toxic empathy. That's what it is. It's all these people that their lives have not been affected yet. But boy, oh boy, they can posture this. See, we're such good people.
24: Right, exactly.
20: We care about, you know, the rest of the world. Mm-hmm. We're good citizens. Yes, that's part of the whole woke religion.
24: They're going to come in and obey our laws and assimilate to our communities. And
20: it's just a better life.
24: It's
20: going to
24: be wonderful. It's going to be a Disney movie.
20: Like, did they ban history
21: yes.
20: in the UK?
21: Yes.
20: Over the last 1,400 years?
24: Because it's racist.
21: Because it's racist.
24: Right. Yeah.
20: Golly, exactly. Man.
24: Right. Can't have it.
20: That is wild. Okay. As far as news in the United States, well, this is an interesting clip you have. Kennedy to Jack Smith?
21: Yeah, so Jack Smith, the former special counsel going after President Trump, he's testifying in the Senate today. Senator John Kennedy was hopping mad because he couldn't get a straight answer when asking Jack Smith about illegally spying on members of Congress, because Jack Smith did not tell the judge what he was doing with the warrants that he was getting.
20: Yeah, all that came out later.
21: Yeah. And so,
20: then legacy media didn't even cover it.
21: Right. No. Then they said, oh, well, it was just, you know, basically time and date stamps, no real identifying information. And then it turns out, no, they had the actual text messages that Republican members of Congress were exchanging with one another. They also yeah. spied on the Federalist. They spied on Media Research Center.
20: Mm-hmm.
21: They went after everybody during this witch hunt.
20: Yes. All right, here's a clip.
0: We sought non-disclosure orders from
1: you didn't tell him, did you?
0: In seeking non-disclosure orders, we did not
1: disclose. Didn't tell him, but you're unbiased. You have no personal feelings. You make me want to throw up in my mouth.
2: Mr. Chairman.
21: There's Dick Durbin.
2: Mr. Chairman.
3: His time's up.
2: I'd like to say a word. This hearing is of constitutional and historic importance. This witness should be allowed to answer the questions, complete a sentence. We have given that courtesy to witnesses from both political parties, and it should be extended to Mr. Smith.
3: Your time's up, Senator Kennedy.
1: Well, I'd also like, with respect, Dick, for the chairman to instruct the witness. He's not Bambi's baby brother, okay? He's been around. Everybody knows him.
20: Yeah, and he's not answering the questions.
21: Right.
20: So you might want to back off there, you know.
1: Dick.
20: Right.
21: Yeah.
24: He did punch that, didn't he, that word?
20: Yes. A little bit. Yeah. He
24: definitely did. Made his point.
20: Yeah.
24: Dick Durbin's terrible. Dick Durbin, whatever Dick Durbin thinks is fantastic, whatever Dick Durbin thinks is lawful, whatever Dick Durbin thinks is adequate, it isn't. Hmm. Go the opposite way and you'll be right.
20: This guy's going to be done very soon.
24: Thank God.
20: What is one thing that guy will be known for? He's been at it a long time.
21: Yeah.
20: Just asking the question.
24: I'm sure there's some stretch of the Kennedy Expressway or something that he put in or made sure happened. I don't know.
20: Yeah.
24: Maybe
21: a he was a good company man.
24: Well, that's just it, David. You're right.
21: Right.
24: He towed the company line, never stepped out of it. That's who he was.
20: Yeah. And some, I guess, would just say he earned the name.
1: Dick.
21: Yeah.
20: Okay. All right.
24: I like the way you've already isolated it.
21: I knew you would.
20: What are you saying? That I just have this immature streak that I'm going to take a little thing?
24: Hey,
20: make
24: look.
20: Make fun of somebody's name?
24: I'm laughing.
20: I find that very sort of dick. Ish behavior.
24: I'm laughing with you. I'm laughing with you because I too am a 12-year-old.
20: Yes.
24: Yes. Oh my
20: appeal,
24: gosh, dang.
20: All right.
24: That's going to pop up a million times over the next 6 months.
21: What is?
20: So as I'm not going to do it.
4: Because inexplicably, I'm the one that's supposed to transition things on the show. The guy with the ADD problem. Hey, make sure it stays on track.
24: That train left the track.
4: Oh, yeah.
24: Thank you, John Kennedy, for that one.
4: You go from one of the most uninspirational men in politics over the last 30 years to someone that's truly inspiring.
24: Oh, yeah. Oh, yeah.
4: And that would be the guy known as the Lone Juror.
21: Yes.
24: Yes.
4: And he's made a statement.
21: Yes, he has. He's the one holdout juror on the Lindsey Clancy jury. And he recorded a video, sent it to Fox News. Hannity had it last night. This is Michael Desrenville in his own words.
4: Yes.
5: I know the whole focus has been on me, but we want to reel everything back and put the focus on the three angels that's at hand. The ones that can't speak for themselves, the ones that can't defend themselves, and the one that can't fight the battles. And those are Cora, Dawson, and Callan. A little bit about me. I want to thank God for my Catholic faith. I want to thank God for blessing me with the ability to love my daughter. And I'm foremost, I would like to thank everyone, every individual that has supported me throughout this difficult situation. Your prayers, your emotional support, your psychological support is a tremendous to my heart that I feel, that I sense, that I know. I do want to thank you from the bottom of my heart.
6: Well, you're more than welcome, man. Mm-hmm. You're the courageous one.
21: Oh, yeah. Dude, he was facing down at least, what, four, like, adamant, crazy, liberal white ladies?
6: Oh,
21: for
6: goodness.
21: A week? Can you imagine the pressure that that guy was under?
6: Oh, yeah. I mean, not just that. But, I mean, you also had the people that probably didn't go out and speak, but in the room at the time,
21: yeah, mm-hmm.
6: were putting pressure on.
21: Mm-hmm.
6: And then what? There was one other guy that sort of sided with him, but then fell away and went with the mob.
21: Mm-hmm.
6: He's kind of a spineless,
21: right.
6: Whatever. But he stood ground.
21: Yes.
6: And good for him, man. Mm-hmm. I think most sane people are very proud of him. Boy, we're ping-ponging all over the place because now we go from something like that. Did you place this on purpose this way, David?
21: I did a little bit, yeah.
6: Words of wisdom from Kamala from a podcast?
24: Is this new?
6: Oh, yes.
24: Oh, yeah.
6: Well, it's inspirational.
24: This makes my day every day, yes.
6: Because at one point, she's like, you don't have to ask permission to be a leader.
24: Right.
6: People wait for permission. I don't wait for permission. That was part of it, you know. Okay. But
24: another success response.
7: I'll speak for myself. None of us achieve success without that level of profound support and reinforcement.
18: Yes, yes.
7: Right?
6: Okay, that's not true. Sorry. It's an empty platitude. I know plenty of people that didn't have much support at all that became incredibly successful.
24: Mm-hmm.
6: And it sometimes through hard work, grit, whatever it was, it wasn't what she's saying. It's so stupid.
7: Without that level of profound support and reinforcement.
18: Yes, yes.
7: Right? Around not only a memory of legacy and the path on which you stand that was was charted long before you, but also giving you some sense of pride in what can be the destiny and was the destiny that so many fought for.
18: Yeah.
7: Right?
21: It's the places you'll go with Kamala Harris. It's her rewritten version.
24: It is flying by exits at lightning speed.
6: It's incredible. And I think it's in the rule book. In the rule book, I'm sorry. That if you're on this sort of podcast and she's talking, you got to give a.
18: Mm-hmm.
6: It has to be there.
24: Mm-hmm.
6: Yeah.
24: Mm-hmm. Because you need to think you understand. You
6: oh
24: don't.
6: My gosh.
24: But you need to think that.
6: We got some unbelievable stuff today. Fun stuff. And the five stories we're watching coming up.
21: Football.
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12: Thank you very much for being here. I'm Jamie Markley. That's David Van Camp. There's Scott Robbins. And now, the 5 stories we're watching today.
13: 1, 2, 3, 4, 5.
14: All right, number 5. The hacking group Shiny Hunters claim to have stolen thousands of personnel records from the FBI. Well, the FBI just announced the alleged leader has been arrested in the Netherlands. Number 4.
15: Good.
14: Yeah, a new audit has found potential fraud related to contracts awarded by the city of Minneapolis as they responded to the death of George Floyd, as they were reimagining policing. They gave out more than 100 contracts to community groups as alternatives to policing in 2020, and there's basically no oversight. This was just basically ransom to Black Lives Matter.
15: Yeah.
14: And you're going to have to look at this because we don't know where all that money went.
15: Well, it wasn't exactly reimagining stealing.
14: No,
15: it was, really, that's it was perfect, the old-fashioned
16: way. Well, yeah, it's perfect in every way. You don't need to reimagine that.
15: No.
14: Number 3, the DHS Inspector General just dropped a new report that found a 40% failure rate in the vetting of asylum claims for Afghan nationals brought to the U.S. by the Biden administration in 2021.
15: Number 40% failure rate?
14: Yeah, they weren't even getting names right.
17: Oh, my goodness. Yeah.
14: Number two, new documents show that former special counsel Jack Smith tracked down financial records for Trump donors, including those who donated as little as $1. Just ridiculous.
15: It really is.
14: And then number one, the Trump administration has introduced America.gov, an AI search site to help you make it easier to find information about government services and programs. And if you type hot dog in the search bar, the search box turns into a hot dog. For real. I'm not making that up. You got to type it all in one word, hot dog, one word. And yeah, I don't know why they put that in there, but
15: it's funny.
14: I appreciate it. Those are the top five stories that we're watching today. 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
15: I know this sounds like a lame talking point. I get it. At the same time, like three of your five stories we're watching today,
14: mm-hmm.
15: with Democratic oversight, what has happened?
14: Yeah.
15: And what will happen?
14: Yeah.
15: It's like, yeah, gas prices are high. I understand. You're ticked off. A lot of people are. I get that. But you want to vote for these insane people to go back in charge?
16: Well, that's what you got going for you. If you're trying to divert attention away from that, yes.
15: It is a vote for sanity.
16: Yeah, it really is. I agree with you.
15: Man, oh, man. Oh, my gosh. Did you see this food, this pest contaminant found in a jar of, what is it? Pepperoncinis?
14: Pepperoncini, yeah.
15: Oh, gosh.
16: What is?
15: Did you actually see it? I saw it.
14: Yeah, it was a dead mouse in a jar.
15: Oh! Here you go.
18: Public service announcement. Don't buy this brand of pepperoncinis. I have a dead mouse in mine. Just so you guys know.
14: Wait a minute. See, this is where I get suspicious.
15: Many people have been suspicious.
14: It's a glass jar. You don't pick that up at the store and go, oh, there's a mouse in here.
15: Think about when you pick up food at the store.
14: Mm-hmm.
15: If you're picking up a jar or something.
14: Yeah.
15: You're like, okay, you see the label, what it is. You just put it in. It's not like you're putting it up to the light to inspect because you're not thinking there's a mouse in
14: there. You don't really have to put it up to the light. I mean, I think it's pretty conspicuous.
15: Well, have you seen the video?
14: Yeah.
15: Okay. You see, the label covers a big part of it.
14: Mm-hmm.
15: I could totally see where if the dead mouse is on that side where the label is, you wouldn't see it.
14: Maybe.
15: It's not that I totally believe this person.
14: Yeah.
15: But, man, oh, man.
16: You just got to give it a few crisp shakes. It'll go away.
14: I did see the Kamala Harris, fact-checking Twitter account or whatever. It's stupid. But they said this is like RFK's America. Like, what are you talking about?
15: Because of RFK, we have dead mice in the food?
14: I wouldn't put it past him to put dead mice in his own food, but...
16: It's an unvaccinated mouse.
15: Dude, I got some great audio. That Nicole Hannah-Jones and her daughter about her education, you got to hear this coming up.
19: 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Join me and Phil Luciano on Monday morning. Regular cast of characters, 7:25, Dave Johnson. Dave Johnson is going to explain to us what InfraGuard is and what recently happened at a recent InfraGuard FBI meeting. It's pretty cool. Chris Setti from the Greater Peoria Economic Development Council at 7:40. Our friend Brad McMillan from Bradley at 8:25. 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
20: Fox News, I'm Roger Stern. We're learning more about the first officer who allegedly stabbed his captain during that Fly Dubai flight.
21: According to people familiar with the matter, the suspect in this case had previously been hired by Oman Air, but was later grounded by the airline over suspicion of his activities. The suspect in this case eventually was given a ground job with Oman Air.
20: With Fox's Jeff Paul, no word on why Oman Air was suspicious of the pilot. It's word that the local DA who declined to file charges in the alleged fraternity house rape of a Cornell student didn't have all the facts.
22: The reports say that the Cornell student
0: did tell the campus police that she was raped, but it seems that someone withheld that.
20: Fox's Eric Shawn, that local DA, is off the case. 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
22: The 25 News First Alert forecast calls for a cooler and quieter stretch of weather headed into the weekend. High pressure is building in, bringing us plenty of sunshine and cooler temperatures. Now, highs this afternoon will reach the upper 60s. Then tonight will drop into the 40s. Saturday will be sunny and cool with highs in the low 70s, followed by a brief warm-up on Sunday and highs returning back into the mid to upper 70s. I'm 25 News First Alert meteorologist Kimberly Gomez for WMBD Radio.
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12: All right. The Markley Van Camp and Robin Show. I'm Jamie Markley, the Gen Xer, the Millennial, David Van Camp, and the Sexy Boomer, that's Scott Robbins. So I saw this story, and we've talked about it before, Nicole Hannah-Jones. She was the 1619 Project Pulitzer Prize winner. Yeah. Based on a lot of nonsense. Anyway,
16: exhausting.
12: She and her daughter, this has been a story, have talked about now how Nicole Hannah-Jones put her into a terrible school. I mean, where kids are just fighting, no one's paying attention, kids aren't learning, and this went on basically for years.
16: Yeah.
12: Because she felt like Nicole Hannah-Jones, like, well, I just don't want to send her to some private school, even though she's privileged. If we're going to change these schools, it's got to be from the inside out.
16: Right.
12: Right? And then realizes, well, maybe this was a mistake.
16: Well, their child was a sacrificial lamb here.
15: Yes.
16: Yeah.
15: So I'm reading this updated story that it's out now on a podcast. And the podcast is NPR's This American Life.
1: Yes, of course.
15: Cue the piano. There we go. And so I'm like, okay, I see the quotes in the story. But I'm like, I want to hear this because sometimes just by audio, it brings you something that you can't quite get in print, right?
16: Mm-hmm.
15: So I suffered through good parts of this podcast, so you don't have to.
16: Oh, thank you for that.
15: Okay, so I'm going to give you some of the highlights. And I got enough highlights that I don't think we could do it all at one time. Might have to put some more next hour.
16: Mm-hmm.
15: Okay? But in this clip, it is now she realizes, okay, she's going to be going into high school. We got to get her into a good school. She's going to let her daughter choose the school. She's thinking it's time now for her daughter to have a say. After years of just, you know, crappy schools. And check this out.
2: If you look at, like, the top schools, they're majority white. And it's like, if you want to go in a good school, we're going to have to go to a majority white school.
3: She comes back with her list of schools. And I internally cringed.
4: Why?
3: Well, what my daughter did was looked up the top achieving schools in the city. She found out, like, the best in terms of test score schools in the city, and that was her list.
4: The exact opposite of your approach.
3: Yeah.
15: Right. She cringed. Well, she's just picking the top performing schools.
16: Yeah, she wants to be successful.
15: Yes.
16: Yeah.
15: So then you hear, like, the narrator sets up Nicole on this as far as the choice. Check this.
4: As Nicole says, public education is just so deeply unequal and always has been. Black kids in particular, segregated and denied a fair and equal education.
3: What do we then do? Do we just say, well, it's nothing I can do? Or do you try in some way to make some intervention? It's like, why should my child be the one that's rescued? Like, you should escape what we consign so many other kids just like you to. I just will never feel right about that.
15: David, you look shocked almost when you heard that.
1: Well, yeah, because that's psychotic. Your job with your kid is not to save society using them or whatever. Your job to your kid is to make sure your kid has the best shot at a good life as possible.
15: But I'm telling you, there are a lot of liberals and then progressives that think this way.
16: Mm-hmm.
15: I've told the story before. There are two gunshots from my house within 120 yards. And my wife and I are like, we got to get out of here.
16: Oh,
15: got to get out of here.
16: Not where you currently are.
15: Not where we currently live.
16: Right, okay.
15: And so we moved out, and it was much better situation, better school, the whole bit. And I had different friends of mine at the time saying, well, that's the coward's way out. We're here to make these neighborhoods better and these schools better. And I'm like, I'm responsible for my kids.
16: Well,
15: are you kidding me?
16: You have to take a bullet first?
15: Exactly.
16: I mean, I'm not doing that.
15: So I'm just saying that's the way some of these people think.
16: It's brutal.
15: So then in this conversation, the daughter, the follow-up, is basically telling her mom, that makes no sense.
2: Why? It makes no sense. You're talking about, oh, I'm just going to give you the worst just because it's not fair that you, I didn't ask to be born. All you're supposed to do is just, like, put me in a good school. Like, oh, well, I didn't want to put you in a great school and have you have advantages over other kids. Isn't that what you want? Isn't that what you want me to have?
15: Yeah. Isn't that what you want me to have?
16: Well, of course.
15: Is the best opportunity? Yeah. Mom, please.
2: Is that not a normal thing you want me to have? You don't want me to.
3: You do, though. This.
2: Okay, yeah.
3: But you do. You have advantages. You have so many advantages.
2: Right, okay, so not. But I'm not saying, I'm saying in school-wise. I'm in school every day. Mm-hmm. I was in that building every single day. That doesn't make sense. I'm there more than home. Obviously, I get more in general, but school is the most important thing.
15: Yeah, it's like I have advantages that some others do, but I'm in school all the time. You're like, why would you do that?
16: Mm-hmm.
15: And I'll at least give this person credit for coming out and telling the truth on it and giving her daughter a chance to speak on this other podcast about it.
16: Yeah.
15: And you hope that that message gets through to some people. But this whole idea of, well, we got to go into these schools to help. And her daughter's like, I don't think so. Mm-hmm. That you don't, you can recognize what's going on in those schools, but the schools themselves have to have accountability.
1: Yeah. And there has to
15: be discipline, and there has to be standards. And the whole reason those schools are in the mess they are is because they kept lowering everything.
5: Mm-hmm. That's why I would love to see the voucher program.
15: Well, Mississippi, David's brought it up so many different times that you can take a school and just say, okay, we're going to have to get rid of the kids that don't want to learn, that are a distraction. I'm sorry. You're going to have to go somewhere else because these other kids deserve a shot at it. It's wild, man.
5: I agree. Just because you're at an economic disadvantage, though, shouldn't force you into putting your kids into these awful schools. That's where the voucher program would come in handy.
15: I'll get to the rest of the clips. Okay. We'll do it all next hour because the daughter really kind of holds her accountable, which was kind of cool to see.
5: Good. That's weird. The daughter is wiser than the mother.
1: Yeah. Well, she had to live through it.
5: In this, you're right. You're right, David. 100%. Yep.
15: Well, the other thing, she tried to tell her mom for years. Mom.
5: Get me out of here.
15: Yes. And she wouldn't listen. And at least the mom says now, you know, you're right. I didn't listen.
5: Golly.
15: But the other thing, man, if you deal in race hustling and that's your career, isn't that part of what you got to do? Or it's found out like some of those in Chicago,
5: exactly,
15: where it's all about the public school. Where's your kid go? Well, private school.
5: Yeah. Right.
15: Exactly.
5: For thee, but not me.
15: Yes, 100%. All right, it's that time. We do it a couple of times a day. Go around the table. It may not be the biggest story out there, but it caught your attention. You want to bring it in. David, today, what's your story?
1: Well, this is kind of along the same lines in terms of how wokeness makes everything weird and stupid.
15: Yeah.
1: And leaves a trail of just broken hearts behind it. Cameron Manheim, she's that actress.
15: Oh,
1: I didn't recognize her.
15: This is wild.
1: Yeah, she was on The Practice, if you remember that, the legal procedural from, like, what was it, late 90s through early 2000s.
15: Maybe.
1: She was a heavyset lawyer with a lot of the earrings. I didn't recognize her because she has lost a lot of weight. But she's just as crazy as ever, though. She spoke at a human rights campaign event and demonstrated how crazy liberal women can be.
15: Yes.
6: I always wanted a gay son. I did. I love that relationship between gay sons and their mothers. I want to be the picket sign holding mom who would beat the shit out of somebody for her kid. I mean, let's just admit it. Gay sons are the best, right? Right?
15: Time out right there for a second. Scott, you're shaking your head.
5: Well, what is going on? Where is she?
15: What do you mean?
5: When she's making this proclamation, where is she at?
1: Human rights campaign.
5: Human rights campaign.
1: Yeah, left-wing, activist group.
15: Yeah.
5: That's what you always wanted.
1: Yeah,
5: a gay son.
1: Well, that's why so many of these woke celebrities have trans kids. Because you've called it the Gucci purse before, Scott.
15: Yes.
1: And that's what it is. It's a status symbol for them.
15: Yeah.
5: I wanted a gay son. Okay.
15: Well, and there are many stories of abuse of women that wanted a daughter, didn't get a daughter, so treated a son like a daughter. Dressed a son like a daughter, like in that mental illness. So when she's saying all this stuff, it's like, you know, it's really sick, man. Anyway, go ahead.
6: I have photographs of my son in high heels, in full drag. He knows every word to every musical ever written. I mean, truly, I thought I had this thing locked up. But no, he's the only straight guy in his entire musical theater company. So when Marsha called me about 10 years ago from her closet, I kid you not, she was in her closet, to tell me that her son had come out to her as gay, all I said was, oh my God, you are so lucky!
15: Yeah.
5: Okay, that's such a derangement on a level that begin to.
1: Somebody pointed out, I guess this was like 40 some odd years ago, but Saturday Night Live had a sketch where a son comes out to his dad as straight, And the dad is devastated. Like, now that's real life now.
5: Yeah, it's no longer a parody.
1: Yeah.
5: The parody's become reality. Yeah, that's...
15: Yes. Yes, it's true.
5: It's incredible. Yeah. You're so lucky.
15: Golly. And, you know, that's the thing. Did you hear the applause from the crowd?
5: Oh, yeah.
1: Oh, yeah.
15: Well, that's the human rights campaign. There you
5: go. That's why I wondered where it was. Because yeah. It's like, well, wait a
15: minute. Yay! Yeah. All right, Scotty, what do you got?
5: Two giant pandas on loan from the Chinese government as part of Beijing's tradition of panda diplomacy have arrived at a zoo in Atlanta. The pandas, Ping Ping and Fu Shuang, arrived by FedEx Sunday. And they are being quarantined, by the way, for at least a month, if not a month and a half, before anyone can see them. Mm-hmm. Apparently, they spent time at the Wuhan lab ahead of coming to the United States. I don't know why are you quarantining these pandas. What did they do? They're not fully inoculated? I don't know. So at any rate, that's part of the diplomacy program. And then people are like, are we past this at this point? Does it really help at all?
15: Yeah, I don't know.
5: I mean, just trying to go, okay, here's a couple of pandas. And by the way, our whole AI thing, yeah, forget about it.
15: As I was monitoring Good Morning America, they were all, you know.
5: Oh, yeah.
15: All over the panda, and oh, isn't it great? And yeah. I'm like, who cares?
5: Yeah.
15: Gosh.
5: And Fauci's in there giving them shots right now. They'll be fine.
15: Of course.
5: Yeah.
15: For my story, you know, the President's Cup wrapped up Sunday. United States, like a record come from behind win. You know, Trump spoke before they teed off. This is Chicago. So a lot of times.
5: Hostile territory.
15: Yeah.
5: Mm-hmm.
15: Yeah, how do you think it went? Roll it.
0: Ryan said, could you make a short speech? And I said, no, I don't have the courage to make a speech. These people want to see golf. They don't want to hear speeches. I'll only say this. Our country is doing great, better than ever before.
15: That's golf fans.
5: Wow.
15: It's different. That's all I'm saying. And then, by the way, for that comeback, so apparently the captain, Rance Snedeker, said, man, yeah, we could use pumping up, you know, the guys or whatever. And if we pull this thing off, well, he tells the story.
7: All these guys, man, they fought for each other. They fought for this country. They fought for this team. And one last shout out, Donald Trump, President Trump. He told me I was going to bring some energy today for you guys. You guys need it. And I told him if we did this, he gets all the credit. So thank you, President Trump.
15: There you go.
5: In Chicago.
1: Trump's going to demand his name on the trophy.
15: Well, it is the President's Cup. It's sort of the, you know. So there you go. A vandal asked ChatGPT for help with damage control? Yeah, Nimrod's in the news and a news update coming up.

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0: The Markley Van Camp and Robin Show. 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
1: Well, you know, you got Jack Smith testifying in front of senators today. This is the former special counsel who maybe bended a few rules and constitutional amendments in order to go after
2: a couple here and there.
1: Yeah, Donald Trump. This is a funny flashback. Remember when CNN was just, I mean, wrapped by the fact that they saw Jack Smith getting a Subway sandwich?
0: Oh, yeah.
1: On the street in D.C. This is July 2023.
3: Jack Smith going to Subway today is a message to Donald Trump. Mm-hmm. Donald Trump tries to intimidate people. He tries to bully people. He tries to scare you away. That was Jack Smith with no words and a simple $5 sub in his hand saying, I'm here. I'm not going anywhere.
4: Yeah, the imagery was intentional and spoke volume.
1: He was buying a sandwich.
0: Oh my gosh. All right. Yeah. We got to get to Nimrod. Right. My goodness, man.
5: When the going gets tough.
6: Damn it, this is too hard.
5: The dumb get dumber.
7: All right, Dean.
5: It's Nimrod's in the News on the Markley, Van Camp, and Robbins Show.
8: I love the poorly educated.
0: All right. Nimrod's the news. Well, we got this 19-year-old college student, Brian Schaefer. He damaged 17 vehicles. Then he asked ChatGPT if he could go to jail for vandalism. Now, the cops later found the conversation on his phone and charged him.
2: Oh, my.
0: And now more details are coming out about what Ryan and Chat talked about.

0: Chad told Ryan it was a serious crime, but added, since you've already done it, what matters now is damage control. Stay low-key. Told him not to talk to the authorities without a lawyer. The thing is, it was that conversation that was problematic. There's another part of this conversation after the damage control. Kid said, I'm back at my apartment eating mozzarella sticks. Chad said, right now, that's the best place you could be. The less noise you make, the better your odds of staying out of trouble. And that's Nimrod's in the news.
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8: Previous discipline, I'm Roger Stern, Fox News. We're learning more about the Fly Dubai first officer who stabbed his captain and tried to take over the flight until passengers stopped him. Fox's Jeff Paul in Tel Aviv.
9: Netanyahu asking Captain Smit Machar how things all started. The captain explaining to Netanyahu his co-pilot asked if he could pray, which he did right behind him.
10: My first thought was that there was a catastrophic damage to the aircraft and something is not right. But then after that, the blow kept coming one after the other. And that's when I realized that it's not the aircraft, it's the other guy who was in the cockpit with me.
9: After that, Captain Smit Machar bravely opened up the cockpit. Netanyahu saying, you're a hero for Israel, India, and the entire world.
8: Investigators want to know if the first officer acted alone or had connections to an extremist group or foreign entity. We should tell you that the first officer who allegedly tried to stab his captain had been disciplined by a previous employer and grounded. At least 10 people injured, 2 in critical condition in Australia after the driver of a vehicle plowed into a crowd standing in the road to cheer on the Newcastle Knights rugby team. Police confirming it was not a terrorist attack. Counterterrorism Minister Yasmin Catley.
11: Please drive responsibly. Take your time. We want everybody to enjoy themselves and help in celebrating what the Newcastle Knights have achieved.
8: Multiple reports say the 18-year-old motorist drove erratically to get the crowd excited but lost control of his vehicle. 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
12: The 25 News First Alert forecast calls for a cooler and quieter stretch of weather headed into the weekend. High pressure is building in, bringing us plenty of sunshine and cooler temperatures. Now, highs this afternoon will reach the upper 60s, then tonight will drop into the 40s. Saturday will be sunny and cool with highs in the low 70s, followed by a brief warm-up on Sunday, and highs returning back into the mid to upper 70s. I'm 25 News First Alert meteorologist Kimberly Gomez for WMBD Radio.
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0: Okay, so the UK is saying, yeah, we think Iran is involved with this terror plot. But yeah, we've let these guys out on bail.
26: Yes.
0: That's insanity.
26: It is insanity. Hey, but they're right. Under the strictest bail conditions, says the UK Prime Minister.
0: Okay.
27: What's that mean? They can't leave the house. They can't leave this country. What does that mean?
0: We don't know.
1: Strictest bail. Okay.
0: Again, a terror plot.
26: Yes.
1: Yeah.
0: I mean,
1: was
0: this isn't a Dewey or something.
26: Right.
1: No.
26: I mean, maybe I'm giving them too much credit in that are they hoping that they reach out to whoever their handler is, or are they hoping that they can somehow track this back to somebody that they take action against? I don't know. It's just bizarre to me.
0: Well, looking at the way the British authorities have handled crimes with Muslim men over the last two decades would tell you it's a little soft. And this is just another example of it. Because you can't appear to be Islamophobic.
1: Well, who bailed them out?
26: They were able to post their own bail.
1: Think so?
26: I have no idea.
1: I don't know. I'm just wondering.
0: I don't know. Is that also a no cash bail society? Who knows? The wokeism spreads, man.
1: Yeah. J.B. Pritzker's involved in that, too.
0: And the same day, you have this, terrorist plot thwarted of taking over this aircraft from Dubai to Tel Aviv.
1: Yep.
0: And who knows what the plan was, where that guy wanted to crash that plane. But it's miraculous that you have this guy going jihadi on his co-pilot. You're saying it was a hatchet, not a knife, David?
26: Well, that was what one report was, that the guy had a hatchet on it.
0: Do you survive a hatchet?
1: Well, not usually, no. I wouldn't think.
0: Like, guys like chopping that dude?
1: Yeah, I wouldn't think. But
26: I don't know. You got him once in the gut. I somehow was still able to open up the door.
0: And that's
26: people
0: what
26: come in, yeah.
0: Other people came in and then subdued the guy that wanted to go jihadi.
26: Yeah. One of the guys who grabbed control of the plane initially just kind of pulled up on the stick, basically, and I don't know the correct verbiage for this, but he was quoted today as saying, well, it's a good thing I've watched this TV show about aviation disasters. Apparently there is some show about aviation, real world aviation disasters, and he just saw that and was like, yeah, here's what I knew we had to level off.
0: Because initially one of the stories was, thank goodness there were other pilots on board.
26: Yeah.
0: But that's not true.
26: There were other pilots on board.
0: Okay.
26: Yeah, a couple of people who were going to be taken over, I guess. They were just hitching a ride back to Tel Aviv, and then they were going to be flying next.
0: They just weren't the first ones in there.
26: Yeah.
0: Got it.
1: I have a question. When you're a pilot, do you go through security? Do they screen you?
26: Yeah.
1: Wand you like they do everybody else?
26: Not the same level as like
1: I would
26: going to the TSA. But
1: I just think, golly.
26: But yeah, I've seen them in the
1: guy
26: in
1: had
26: the pre-check
1: hatchet?
26: Line.
1: Yeah.
0: Yeah, I wonder what he stabbed him with it.
1: Yeah.
0: Was it really a hatchet? Because, I mean, sometimes reports come out in the first few hours and
1: maybe if it was a knife.
0: Gets taken. Yes. And then was it a pocket knife?
1: Yeah.
0: Who knows? Okay. So that story is out there. And now there's getting more and more video footage from people that were on the plane. It's just wild. And Netanyahu then welcomed people back and saw him talking to the guy that was the first one that got in, the subdued jihadi guy, which is, we don't know his name yet.
26: No.
0: We also don't, as far as I know, we don't know the names of the guys that are accused of the Iranian-backed terror plot in the UK.
26: No, we don't.
0: Which is crazy. And I know it's a completely different situation. The seven Cornell dudes that are accused of rape and sexual assault and in a lawsuit, people know their names.
26: Yes.
0: That's out there.
26: Yeah.
0: But we don't want to release the names out of the UK of these people.
26: Oh, no, because you don't want to jump to conclusions here.
0: Which, by the way, with that other story that you talked about earlier, the Cornell case, ABC covered that this morning.
26: Yeah.
0: Do you want to hear how they actually covered it compared to, like, because you read the original police report.
26: Yeah.
0: And what the woman said at the time compared to this. Roll it.
2: Good morning to you, Robin. We've obtained the sworn statement Jane Doe gave to Cornell police back in 2024.
0: And that had been out for a little bit.
26: Yeah.
0: But anyway, it goes into it.
2: 2024, when a then 20-year-old Cornell University student described hours of group sex that she said felt like coercion. ABC News obtained her six-page statement given to campus police almost 2 years ago that said she was intoxicated but consented to some of the sexual acts with Chi Phi fraternity brothers and repeatedly refused others. At one point, she said no to the foursome she claimed one of the fraternity brothers proposed. Another time, she recalled a group of multiple men walking into a room, and I was instantly horrified, and I remember squealing out loud and running across the room and hiding under the covers on another bed. Several of the frat brothers have issued statements saying they did nothing wrong. Jane Doe used the word rape once to explain why she took a hit of ketamine. I had become extremely uncomfortable with how this night was turning out, so my thought was, if I do ketamine again, maybe I will pass out. My thought was that if I passed out and these men had sex with me, then they could be charged with rape. She recalled being intoxicated when she arrived at the frat house and becoming more so as the night went on. I would say that it was the most intoxicated I've ever been in my life. I felt like I was unable to make any decision because of how intoxicated I was. She told police the sex continued. It was this statement the district attorney said he relied on when he chose not to file criminal charges. He told us what Jane Doe described at the time did not meet New York State's legal definition of non-consensual sex.
3: If you are voluntarily intoxicated or under the influence of drugs, such that your judgment is impaired, that does not legally, under the penal law, constitute your inability to consent.
2: The incapacitation is a high bar in New York. Jane Doe has filed a civil lawsuit against Cornell and seven fraternity brothers that alleged forcible drugging and gang rape. The DA is now reopening the investigation and presenting the findings to a grand jury.
4: I think the DA reopening this case is long overdue. Part of the issue I've had with this case all along from a criminal standpoint is my client was traumatized. She'd been raped. She'd been drugged. She was incapable of giving any kind of consent. She was given ketamine multiple times. She was abused.
2: Cornell University said it handled Jane Doe's claims appropriately, issuing suspensions and expulsions and barring Chi Phi from campus. But New York's Governor Kathy Hochul, who is a Cornell board member, is now demanding an outside review. She says what occurred here raises serious questions about Cornell's campus culture.
0: Okay. So that's the report from ABC. Mm-hmm. And you read the police report. Like, without getting graphic, how would you describe that to somebody?
26: How would I describe the report?
0: Yeah.
26: Yeah, well, there was just some really awful things happening in mm-hmm. that room, but for the most part, it seemed like she, at least the way I read it, was kind of a willing participant, even though she was high and drunk.
0: Yes.
26: And when they say...
0: They text about it earlier.
26: Yeah.
0: And ask, would you be up for this? Yes.
26: Yeah.
0: Again, it's all bad.
26: Of course it is. Yeah, if I found out my son was into that kind of stuff,
0: my gosh.
26: Regardless of criminality, I'd go through the roof.
0: Oh, yeah. But my goodness, she said yes to all these things. There, as far as that report, there's no proof of any rape or sexual attack or nothing.
26: No. And I think there was another statement that she had given to the police later where she said, like, it felt like rape, and that never made it to the prosecutor's office. So, I have an open mind about, okay, did they try to sweep it under the rug? Doesn't sound like it if they expelled the kids.
0: No kidding.
26: I mean, it sounds like they handled it to the best of their abilities, like what they were actually able to do. But... yeah, I don't know. When I hear, she was drugged, too, in that ABC report.
0: Right.
26: By her own account, when I hear, and maybe this is just my interpretation, when I hear somebody was drugged, somebody slipped something in somebody's drink.
0: That's what it says to me.
26: But
0: Or somehow they got drugs into food, something. They unwillingly took drugs.
26: But she was snorting ketamine, in one case, off of a guy's...
0: Yeah. Yes. Yeah. All bad.
26: Well, yes. It is absolute debauchery.
0: Yes. And if you missed it earlier, it was a crazy moment on this show, especially for Scott, where Sonny Huston from The View said...
1: Unbelievable.
0: This is not being fairly portrayed by media.
1: It was remarkable that she said that. I mean, I still can't believe it.
0: Yeah. Well, I mean, it's been a little while since we played the clip.
1: Yeah, I think we played the clip again, yeah.
0: Definitely. You want to hear the clip, you know, kind of crazy that
5: The pictures of these young men who have not been charged, not been adjudicated, are being plastered all over the internet. I think people are reporting this story inaccurately. I think they're reporting it unfairly. And while this is something that we have to take very seriously, there is no way, according to her statement in 2024, that any prosecutor would have brought
7: Yeah, but she was intoxicated. How did she
5: under
7: even
5: New York
7: this
5: law,
7: law
5: again? Under New York law,
0: and he goes into the New York law part of it.
1: Yeah, that you, if you participate, if you willingly booze your brains out,
0: yeah,
1: or drug your brains out, you can't fall back on that.
0: And then you consent. They can't say
1: there's nothing.
0: Well,
1: you can,
0: she couldn't consent.
1: Right.
0: Yes.
1: Yeah.
0: Oh boy.
1: Yeah, that's and that was Sonny Austin.
0: Yes.
1: Which is even more amazing that that came out.
0: Yeah. Okay,
1: but I and again, wow, it's sad all the way around.
0: Yeah, dude.
1: But you know, a guy lost his job. He worked for Wells Fargo.
0: Yes, they fired him.
1: Yeah, they let him go.
0: And then you're wondering, could that end up being a lawsuit?
1: Right. Oh, I'm sure.
0: Who knows, man?
1: I mean, we haven't seen the end of the lawsuits on this one.
0: Oh no.
1: And everybody who you know plastered their pictures all over the place.
0: Yeah.
1: I mean, everybody who accused them without any sort of evidence at all. So anyway, we'll see.
0: Speaking of drinking, yep. Maybe you've seen this. Heavy drinking has gone down with Americans, it seems, across the board, except one age group. Yep. That would be 50 to 64-year-olds. Now, this study is from USC and Keck Medicine. So take that for what it is. Let's say, as far as that age group, alcohol use increased nearly 4%. Heavy drinking increased by more than 36%, where it went down everywhere else. Part of that during the pandemic.
1: Yeah, I could see that.
0: I wonder if part of it is, too, now that people in this group have kids that are growing into adulthood and say, what did we do?
1: Right.
0: What have we done?
1: Oh, yeah.
0: Give me the jack.
1: Yeah,
0: I need a fifth right now.
1: Regret fuels alcoholism.
26: They read that story out of the Massachusetts lesbian bar, and they said, all right, I'm off the wagon. Here we go.
0: Yeah, I can't do this anymore. No, some people say during that age, some people, it could be a mental health issue, depression, anxiety, loss, grief. You start reflecting on life, things like that.
1: Yeah.
0: But I don't know that past generations, the heavy drinking, you know, went up like that for that age group. Could be a lot to do with COVID.
1: Could be.
0: You know, we will see.
1: I quit drinking. That hurt, too.
0: Yeah.
1: The consumption numbers, yeah.
0: You didn't even have a choice at the time. Oh, Robin's big day tomorrow. We got to hit that. And the five stories we're watching today coming up.

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0: The Markley, Van Camp, and Robbins Show. Jamie Markley, David Van Camp, Scott Robbins, and now, the five stories we're watching today.
1: One, two, three, four, five.
2: Number five, a federal grand jury just indicted 10 foreign nationals in Minnesota for illegally voting. They voted in 2022 and 2024 and in the primary this year. And since President Trump returned to office, the DOJ has charged more than 90 people with voter-related fraud.
3: Wait a minute, it never happened.
2: No, it never happens. These are just the people that are easy to find.
3: I heard Abby Phillip tell me that. It never happens.
2: No way. Number three.
3: I got it now, finally. That's an explanation I understand.
2: Sorry, number four. Senate Democrats just nuked the Stop Insider Trading Act. And the reason why is because, well, they also would have required voter ID for federal elections.
0: Unreal.
2: They said, see, this was the poison pill. Why was it a poison pill? Why?
0: No kidding.
2: Because so many of these Democrats have also said, yeah, if you took out some of the requirements in the Save America Act, maybe we'd vote for it. Nobody did. Amazing. No.
0: They have to cheat.
2: Well, number three, related, Iran's Islamic Revolutionary Guard Corps put out a 25-page letter addressed to America endorsing the Democrat Party in the midterm elections.
4: We will overcome!
2: Number two, UK Prime Minister says that Iran was likely involved in the terror plot at that airbase. And number one, speaking of terrorism, a Fly Dubai flight heading to Tel Aviv had to be diverted to Saudi Arabia after the co-pilot stabbed the captain and tried to hijack the plane. The pilot fought back and was able to get the door open for passengers and other crew to come in and take down the terrorists. Saudi officials have arrested the co-pilot. And those are the top five stories that we're watching today.
3: Download the Prize Picks app today. 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
5: It'll be interesting over the next 24 hours how our legacy media treats this thwarted terror attack with the plane heading into Israel. Because, I mean, initially, well, it sounds like it was a fight between the co-pilots and just the guy that wanted to commit suicide. Wasn't jihad or anything like that.
2: I saw one person say, no plane is hijacked in stolen sky.
3: Well, you know.
5: Oh, man, that's good. Mr. Robbins won't be here tomorrow. He'll be hanging out with the important people.
3: Well, I don't know about that, but.
5: Well, you're an award winner.
2: Yes.
3: I did. I won an award. And it's amazing that I won an award.
5: What is the award?
3: Well, it's called the Pioneer Award. It's a broadcast award that is given to, I guess, anybody who has as much longevity as I do and has managed to keep their heads above water the whole time. Yeah.
5: I think it also has to do with a lot of the success that you've had throughout your career.
3: Well, it is. There's success, and it's involved, and you get nominated, unbeknownst to me.
5: Yeah.
3: I was nominated by a couple of people, and then they have this board, and they vote on it, and I was accepted as a member in good stead to win this award. So
5: now, have you prepared a speech to accept this tomorrow?
3: I'm told I get between 4 and 5 minutes, so I got to make it quick.
5: Between 4 and 5 is quick for an acceptance speech?
3: That's what they told me.
5: So is it going to be like the music at the Oscars starts playing?
3: I don't know if I get played off or not, but I'm going to keep an eye on the clock. I got to hit network news at the top of the hour.
5: Well, there might be someone there recording it so we could play it back, maybe. Oh, the Robbins Trifecta, the news update next.
6: 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Regular cast of characters. 7:25, Dave Johnson. Dave Johnson is going to explain to us what InfraGuard is and what recently happened at a recent InfraGuard FBI meeting. It's pretty cool. Chris Setti from the Greater Peoria Economic Development Council at 7:40. Our friend Brad McMillan from Bradley at 8:25. 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
8: Fox News, I'm Carmen Roberts. The Fly Dubai co-pilot accused of trying to hijack an Israel-bound flight has been identified.
9: The suspect in this case was previously hired by Oman Air, but was later given a ground job over suspicion of his activities. Now, exactly what those activities were has not been disclosed yet, but the suspect later moved to Dubai, where he eventually became a pilot for Fly Dubai.
8: Fox's Jeff Paul in Tel Aviv. New York Governor Hochul orders a criminal probe into the alleged gang rape at Cornell University in 2024.
10: The woman making the allegations is now suing the university, which did suspend and expel some of the accused men, but none were criminally charged, as law enforcement at the time says the woman didn't claim assault.
8: Fox's Evan Brown and the Coast Guard searching for a missing air ambulance off the coast of Nantucket. 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
12: The 25 News First Alert forecast calls for a cooler and quieter stretch of weather headed into the weekend. High pressure is building in, bringing us plenty of sunshine and cooler temperatures. Now, highs this afternoon will reach the upper 60s, then tonight will drop into the 40s. Saturday will be sunny and cool with highs in the low 70s, followed by a brief warm-up on Sunday, and highs returning back into the mid to upper 70s. I'm 25 News First Alert meteorologist Kimberly Gomez for WMBD Radio.
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0: The Markley, Van Camp, and Robert Show. Thank you very much for being here. We do appreciate it. I'm Jamie Markley, the Gen Xer. The Millennial, David Van Camp. The sexy pioneer, Scott Robbins.
3: Hey, buddy.
0: Getting a Pioneer Award tomorrow.
3: Yeah.
2: Like that. They're honoring your storied career in broadcasting by taking you off the air for a day.
3: Yeah, my body of work speaks for itself, David.
0: Started playing top 40.
3: Way back when.
0: Oh, yeah. Yeah, we'll have some fun with that on Friday, too.
3: Yeah, I'm sure.
0: Because you're back on Friday.
3: Yeah, I'll be back Friday, yeah.
0: Yeah, looking forward to that. News update, David Van Camp.
2: Well, Democrat Representative Jasmine Crockett mentioned this yesterday, put out a list of endorsements for Texas candidates, and she did not include the Democrat in the U.S. Senate race, James Tallarico, because Tallarico is obviously an unrepentant white supremacist. He just
0: That's
2: hates,
0: what she said.
2: He hates black people. He is racist, and that's the only reason Jasmine Crockett lost to him in the primary.
0: But how many people fell for it?
2: It's weird. Former Representative Susan Wild, though, I think she's out of Pennsylvania, Democrat, responded to this saying, "Bleep her. That's all I can say." And that statement has nothing to do with blind loyalty to Dems. It has everything to do with her being a narcissistic drama queen who has used her platform, such as it is, only to advance herself. Karma will suck.
0: Man.
2: Racist. Susan Wild, another white supremacist.
3: Yeah.
0: Someone finally spoke the truth about Jasmine Crockett.
3: Not finally.
0: Man, oh man.
3: Jazzy's been in the news a lot lately.
0: Yeah. Well, I think it's getting ready for the next career.
3: Mm-hmm.
0: That's all part of it.
3: Yeah.
0: Yeah. Did you hear about the story out of Wisconsin? The group of skydivers that saw a plane crash?
3: No.
0: The way the story goes, they, and they're pros, they witnessed a small plane crash and then decided to jump into a field to help the victims. So as they're going up, they're like, "Hey, you see that? That was a field in East Troy. If you know that area, if you've ever heard of Alpine Valley,
3: right?
0: That's where Alpine Valley is in East Troy, Wisconsin. So this plane crashes into the field. They see it. They were making preparations for planned jumps. They're like, something's wrong with that. He kind of banked up and he disappeared behind the trees. That's what one of the skydivers said. We were all waiting for him to show back up. We all looked at each other and said, did we just see a plane crash? So they asked the pilot to locate a safe place for them to jump near the crash site and then notified first responders of the incident. So they were first on the scene after the jump. One of them, a former paramedic, and was able to treat a survivor with a head wound before emergency crews got there. So this is the first time jumping out of someone else's emergency, basically. But they got to the crash site, and then they transported three of the occupants for medical evaluation. Mm. Another one was assessed at the scene and released. Just kind of wild how it all went down and the timing of it. You got to wonder, if that didn't happen, who else would have seen it? This open field. That's the thing. You just don't know.
2: No, you don't. Right place, right time.
0: Yeah. Well, and I'm thinking about one of the big stories of the day is what could have been an absolute tragedy, this plane from Dubai to Tel Aviv.
3: Oh,
0: and the guy, the one pilot that got stabbed by the jihadi pilot, if he's not able to click that door open.
2: Yeah, who knows what happens.
0: No kidding.
3: I thought that because I'm sure the door is locked.
2: Oh, yeah.
0: Yes.
3: You know, it had to be open from, those guys had to open it, because we remember what happened on 9/11.
0: Yeah, it was from.
3: Locked him down.
0: Pool of blood he's laying in, and he's able to reach and click the door open.
3: Jeez.
0: That's when it happened. I'm sure we'll be hearing more stories about that as well. All right, Scott, are you ready for your big three?
3: Yeah, let's go.
0: Here we go.
1: Are you ready?
21: One, two, look at my shoe.
1: It's the three most important news stories of the day.
22: I hit the trifecta.
1: Well, at least according to Scott Robbins. It's the trifecta on the Markley, Van Camp, and Robbins Show.
0: Every day about this time, Scott Robbins' top three stories, helped by his hero.
23: I'm Casey.
3: Hey, Casey.
23: I'm ready.
3: There's an award winner right there, that guy.
23: Thank you.
3: Broadcast brilliance. Always.
23: Three.
3: Yes.
2: Number three, Seattle is setting a record.
3: Ridiculous as it is. Yep, in 2027, Seattle is set to increase their minimum wage to $22.14 an hour.
0: Wow.
3: That sounds pretty good if you're flipping hamburgers, doesn't it, huh? The trouble, of course, for Seattle business owners is they have to pay it. And many Seattle business owners have decided we're not going to pay it. We're going to leave. 16% of the total number of restaurants closed last year.
2: Holy
3: mackerel.
2: After
3: it went up. Isn't that a lot?
2: Yeah.
3: Wow. That's an awful lot of jobs, by the way, too, that went with it. So really what this comes out to, if you work 40 hours, I guess, is like $46,000 a year.
2: Wow.
3: For the minimum wage. Minimum wage.
2: Minimum. Yes.
3: Minimum. Yes. You're going to make that much. And, of course, Katie Wilson, of course, who was bankrolled her entire life until a few years ago by her parents, who has no clue what it's like to even own a business, run a business, be involved in a business. No idea. Runs on this stuff. Gets elected. And now, of course, more businesses are hightailing it out, unfortunately.
4: You're like, who is voting for this?
5: I'm beginning to realize it's time for a change.
4: Yeah.
3: Remember the first time you made $46,000 a year?
4: I had been at this a long time.
3: Long time, yeah.
4: Oh, yeah.
3: It's incredible.
4: Yeah.
3: David, you never left Burlington Coat Factory. He'd still be there.
6: Now, on with the countdown.
4: The Scott Roberts trifecta, top three of the day, up to number
6: two.
2: Number two, Ken Paxton, the Republican nominee for Senate in Texas, is nervous about the race and wasn't really apparently a big fan of that midterms convention.
3: Yeah, I'm a little surprised, I guess, but he's been looking at the polling numbers like a lot of us have, and he realizes this thing with Tallarico is a tight race. Wasn't this one initially, when you looked at it, you went, well, Paxton's going to win. He's not a great candidate, but, yeah, you know, he's going to win. Tallarico's not going to win, right? No,
4: a lot of people felt that way.
2: I thought it was going to be close, yeah.
3: And he said about the midterm, midterm convention, he said, to be honest with you, the numbers when we did that convention, well, it dropped our numbers. Everybody's numbers dropped. He said of the little gathering that we were at, by the way.
4: Yeah.
3: Speaking of that, in Dallas. He didn't go into a lot of detail about why he felt that way, but his assessment that the effect that Trump had on the voting public was not good. So, anyway.
4: Well, I can't imagine his numbers went down because of the convention.
2: No, I don't think so.
3: Well, and maybe you feel better about yourself by blaming that. I don't know.
2: Yeah.
3: But it's just, I don't, you're right, though, David. I mean, you've said this before many times, and you're there, that this guy's just not a good candidate, Paxton.
2: Well, he's won multiple statewide races, but, you know, the attorney general race doesn't get the same kind of publicity as a U.S. Senate race does. I don't know, man. I still think there's a little bit too much doom and gloom for that particular race, but I could be wrong. I could totally be wrong about that.
4: Real Clear Politics, the average right now, has Tallarico plus 2.9.
3: Mm. But the margin of error is what?
4: Usually three, isn't it?
2: Somewhere around
3: two to three. Yeah.
4: Yeah.
3: Okay.
4: So we shall see.
5: The countdown doesn't stop till we reach the top.
4: You're right, Casey.
3: Casey
4: Scott
3: should
4: Robbins.
3: Campaign for him.
2: Well, he's not political.
4: Yeah.
5: No way.
3: Okay. All right. Fine.
4: Scott Robbins trifecta, top three of the day.
6: And finally, one.
2: Number one, Diddy is living a good life in prison, apparently.
3: He really is. You know, more money, more problems, except you're Diddy. It's good. Yeah, he's living the high life right now in Fort Dix Federal Prison. He's in New Jersey right now. He's got access to cell phones, booze, people catering to his every need. I mean, they're doing his laundry and making his bed and everything else while he's there. He's got old girlfriends sending him pornographic pictures on his phone he gets to look at.
4: Really?
2: He gets a phone?
3: Yeah, he gets a phone. It showed him in the cell on his phone, on his cell phone.
4: What kind of rules do they have at Fort Dix?
3: Well, there's rules for everybody else. Then there's the Diddy rules.
4: Oh.
3: Well, he's got plenty of cash, and he's flashing it around in jail, and, you know, that currency goes a long way. So, anyway, apparently there's he's also buying medication for inmates, some of it not legal. But he's...
4: If it's not legal, how is it put up with?
3: I don't know. There's somebody smuggling it in, I guess. He's paying for it.
2: They're getting it through security with a tried-and-true technique that he's familiar with. They're smothering it with baby oil and sliding it in.
3: Right. And also bribing the guards while they're at it. But apparently, yeah, I mean, he gets special meals they cook for him. I mean, the whole nine yards. He's being treated like a king.
4: Oh, boy.
5: And there you have it.
4: I don't understand it. Man, oh, man.
5: I have an extra.
4: Well, I do.
3: Oh, do you?
4: If you want
3: okay.
4: it.
3: Sure.
4: I thought you would appreciate
3: all
4: this.
3: Right.
4: You're a pet lover.
3: Yeah, I am.
4: Basically. Nearly 300 dogs went to a Nevada water park for an event that broke the Guinness World Record for most dogs attending a dog pool party.
3: Wow.
4: Is that
3: along
4: nice
3: with each other?
4: I don't know about that.
3: Man.
4: Is that a story you find, hey, that's pretty cool, or this is just a bunch of numbskulls?
3: I don't know. I'd never take my dog to something like that if I had a dog.
2: Well, these dogs were sick. They're about to get put down.
3: Oh, so like a last hurrah thing?
2: Yeah.
3: Oh, God.
2: No, I'm just kidding.
8: I got to talk about a f***ing dog dying.
9: He totally serious. Fell for it.
3: Like dogs on death row. They get their last chance at fun.
4: Oh, my gosh.
3: Man. Okay, I got to come back from that one because, wow.
4: Oh, yeah. Yeah. Well, you will with Nimrod's in the news.
3: Okay, good.
4: And a news update next.

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0: The Markley Van Camp and Robin Show. Maybe you've heard people talking about the weight loss injections. It's worked for a lot of people, there's no doubt. Some people want to stay away from needles, and maybe you've seen it in the news. There's a lot of side effects that some people said, we didn't know about this. It could be vision, different things.
1: Yeah, the vision thing's spooky.
0: Well, yeah.
1: Man.
0: But if you wanted to lose significant weight, and you'd like, I love the effects of that stuff, I just don't

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2: Well, Democrats not only blocked voter ID and a ban on stock trading by members of Congress today, but also there was a bill that had been introduced and overwhelmingly passed in the House, but it was aimed at curbing energy prices for specifically for areas where there are data centers, right? So bipartisan agreement on this. Hey, let's try to cap energy costs and energy rates going up for people who just happen to live near these places. Senate Democrats blocked it. Here's how CNN Breaking News covered it. They blocked a GOP-led bill to combat rising energy costs driven by the data center boom, thwarting a last-ditch effort by Republicans to show they are taking voter concerns about affordability seriously. Well, no, they actually wanted to do it, and a lot of Democrats wanted to do it.
0: Yeah.
2: It derailed the Senate GOP bid to act on affordability ahead of midterms. And the Democrats said winning elections is all that matters. Not actually, you know, we hear you on the data center thing, but we're not going to do anything about it with an election coming up.
1: Unbelievable.
0: Yeah.
1: You know, here's another story that's just unbelievable that's still out there. The whole Clancy trial thing.
0: I know.
1: And now you got her lawyer saying, well, there's no proof.
2: Yeah.
0: Yeah.
1: Like, what?
2: Where is the evidence that she actually killed them?
0: Besides like, her saying so, you mean?
1: Exactly.
0: She told a priest, right? Isn't that how it works?
2: Yeah,
0: okay.
1: But that doesn't count?
2: Well, Kevin Reddington, the lawyer, also acknowledged it in court during the first trial.
0: I know. It's so crazy.
1: It is weird to see that now. And they're also talking about, I guess, on The View, you had one of the women that's been on there before, Debbie, what's her name?
0: Oh, yeah. I know.
1: Matinopoulos?
0: Yeah. Stephanopoulos,
1: but with an M.
0: Yeah.
1: Sent them into a rage saying that she belongs in jail.
0: Mm-hmm.
1: Have you heard this?
0: No.
2: No.
1: Do you want to hear it?
0: Yep.
2: Sure.
3: I think she's not saying sorry because that's admission. You've done something wrong if you say I'm sorry because, you know, her husband said she's never even said sorry. She says sorry, it means she did it. But I'm with you about that. And I know, Sonny, with the insanity defense, but as a mom, and this might be controversial, I can't watch that and think that someone is not going to be punished for their actions, whether the person was insane or not.
4: Mm-hmm.
3: Like, I know, like, when you think about it through the law, you think this person maybe had psychosis. I get it, but you should still be punished for killing those three children if you did.
1: Oh, it actually gets applause.
3: That's okay. If I were in that courtroom, I would put her in jail.
5: Don't you think she should be in a psychiatric institute?
3: Yeah. I do, but as a mother, it hits so emotionally that I think a psychiatric institute, the truth is, she's going to be in a prison in her head for the rest of her life, and that's why she tried to commit suicide, allegedly.
1: Okay. Boy, oh boy.
0: It's always joy that it's got the dumb take, isn't it? I mean, the dumbest takes.
1: Oftentimes.
0: Yeah.
1: Yes. All right, we got to get to Nimrod. Here we go.
6: When the going gets tough.
7: Damn it, this is too hard.
6: The dumb get dumber.
8: All right, Dean.
6: It's Nimrod's in the News on the Martley, Van Camp, and Robbins Show.
7: I love the poorly educated.
1: All right. Nimrod's in the News. We go to a posh Greenwich Village apartment building where this Amazon delivery driver drops off a package and decides, I got to take a whiz. So he's in the hallway, and there's security footage. He's whizzing all over the place.
0: Oh, my.
1: Yet, one of the residents said he walked straight back there like he'd done it 100 times. I had shoes in the hallway, a chair in the hallway. And he's peeing and splashing everywhere. Amazon said, hey, it's not actually an employee. It's like a third-party contract worker that just does the deliveries. Which they can always do to say, not on us. But he will not be used anymore after marking his spot there in the apartment. Unbelievable. And that's Nimrod's in the News.

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7: The Red State Blitz continues. I'm Carmen Roberts, Fox News. President Trump hits the campaign stage in Vandalia, Ohio tonight as he tries to drum up support for Republican candidates. He's expected to repeat the message he shared last night in Mobile, Alabama.
8: I'm asking you to pretend that I'm on the ballot.
7: In Ohio, Republican incumbent Senator John Husted faces a tough challenge from his Democratic opponent, former Senator Sherrod Brown.
9: The chair of the Ohio Republican Party says President Trump is the best messenger against Brown, saying the Ohio GOP is thrilled to welcome the president back to Ohio, a place he has never lost an election. He is forever welcome here. But Fox News polls indicate there are concerns that Husted's ties to President Trump is exactly what could hurt him in this election. Many folks in Ohio feel negatively about the economy. The president is aware of that, so now he's announcing in just days millions of seniors will receive $90 checks to help pay for Medicare Part B premiums.
7: Fox's Madeline Rivera reporting. The co-pilot accused of trying to hijack an Israel-bound Fly Dubai flight has been identified, and we're learning that he was previously grounded by Oman Air over concerns about his extremist views. Fox's Jeff Paul reports from Tel Aviv.
10: Israel is also involved in this investigation, with Prime Minister Benjamin Netanyahu saying this.
11: The attacker underwent Islamist radicalization. He intended to crash the plane along with its passengers. We are investigating now whether he was sent, and whoever sent him will pay a high price.
10: That hero captain who was attacked by his co-pilot, he is still recovering in the hospital in Abu Dhabi, but many calling him a hero for using his last grasp of strength to open up the cockpit door to allow those Israelis to come in and help control the situation.
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7: As Americans get ready to turn their clocks back 1 hour next month, President Trump spoke with reporters before boarding Marine One on his way to Ohio.
15: We want to get away from this ridiculous way and custom of every twice a year turning your clocks back, turning your clocks forward, being late for dinner, being late for very important meetings. It's ridiculous. And if you look at the public, they agree.
7: Daylight saving time begins November 1st. On Monday, the first day of the Supreme Court's new term, the justices will hear a major climate change case involving a devastating Colorado wildfire. The city of Boulder sued ExxonMobil and Suncor Energy, accusing them of misleading the public about their role in climate change. The companies, backed by the Trump administration, argue that states cannot regulate a global problem, saying that the power belongs to the federal government. But Boulder says it's not regulating emissions. It's seeking damages from companies it blames for local climate-related costs. And a country superstar drops a new album that features a major collaboration.
16: Once upon another time when angels were Mulholland.
17: Miranda Lambert is back with her new album, Crisco. It's her first release on her new label, MCA. Lambert co-produced the 12-track project with Jesse Frazier, which dropped Friday, blending her signature country style with some disco flair. The album includes her duet with Ella Langley, Snakeskin Boots, which is the leadoff track.
16: She almost slipped a hangman's noose, stealing diamonds in her snakeskin.
17: The label describes the record in part as a vibrant, free-spirited collection that embraces the storyteller, the wanderer, the romantic, the troublemaker, the traditionalist, and the dreamer. Michelle Polino, Fox News.
7: And the National Hurricane Center says that Nolo has strengthened into a major hurricane again, way out in the Pacific. I'm Carmen Roberts. This is Fox News.
18: Hey, it's Greg Batten. Join me and Phil Luciano on Monday morning. Regular cast of characters, 725, Dave Johnson. Dave Johnson is going to explain to us what InfraGuard is and what recently happened at a recent InfraGuard FBI meeting. It's pretty cool. Chris Setti from the Greater Peoria Economic Development Council at 7:40. Our friend Brad McMillan from Bradley at 8:25. 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
24: 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We're taking your calls at 888-825-5225. Let's go to Rachel in Riverside, California. Hi, Rachel. Welcome to the show.
25: Hi. Are we just asking a question?
24: Yes. Yep. What can we How can we help you today?
25: Okay, so I'm 54 years old and a widow. I've been a widow for about 6 years. Prior to my husband passing away, I was a stay-at-home mom for 17 years. So I immediately got a job, and I inherited his IRA. I've been working, but work's really slowed up. So I'm trying to think about doing a 72T and start withdrawing some of the money that I have.
24: Okay. And you're 54?
25: Yeah.
24: So not quite to that 59 and a half to avoid the penalty. So what are you doing for work now?
25: Right now I'm still trying to do the real estate, but I've taken some time off because it's just been really stressful.
24: Mm-hmm.
25: I jumped into work so quickly after he passed away, and now I feel like it's hitting me a little harder.
24: Yeah. Are you there, Rachel?
25: I was kind of scared. Yeah, because I was kind of scared when he passed away.
24: For sure.
25: And so I just immediately started working. Mm. Now, I have a pretty big IRA. So,
0: yeah, why are you thinking you need to, I mean, if you've got the job now, how, why are you thinking you need to start doing this?
25: Slow.
0: Okay. But what kind of work is it?
25: Real estate.
0: Okay. So I would go more along the lines of, is there other work I can do versus trying to draw from this retirement earlier through a 72T?
25: Well, I didn't have a lot of experience before we got married, and then I didn't work for 17 years.
24: Mm-hmm. How much is in that account?
25: Almost 1.8 million.
24: 1.8. Okay. And how much are you needing to have per month to live on to feel good and secure?
25: Just a couple thousand dollars a month. And I have money in my savings, but I hate to deplete that.
24: Is your savings, is it like in a high yield savings account or is it your IRA that you're talking about?
25: High yield savings.
24: How much is in there?
25: About 200,000.
24: Okay. Because listen, Rachel, I'm just trying to figure out.
25: I have no debt, and I paid off my house.
24: Oh my gosh, amazing!
0: Wow,
24: okay,
0: that's great.
24: See, I'm just wondering how we can fill the next 5 years or so. Yes. And if if you pulled 2,000 out every, I guess it'd be every month, is what you're saying that you need.
25: Yeah.
24: Yep. So I mean, I'm just thinking. Because, I mean, if you did that and you pulled 2,000 out, I mean, it's going to be over 100,000 will be gone from that savings, which is not the end of the world. You got 1.8 in an IRA that you can live off of, too, right? So it's not it's not the end of the world. I'm just wondering, can you supplement instead of paying, pulling 2,000 out a month?
25: Well, I kind of screwed up. I had gotten some job offers, and then I turned them down because real estate was really booming.
24: Yeah, that's okay.
25: And now it's like, well, do I try again and put it out there again and try to get back?
24: I would, Rachel. I think you are a lot more competent and marketable than you realize. I mean, you've been doing real estate in California. I think you have a lot to offer to something. And again, you're not needing this massive $300,000 a year job that you're trying to look from corporate that you're trying to replace. Thank God, because you've done well with your money, though. That gives you the freedom to feel like, okay, I don't need to take this. I don't need to be looking for this needle in a haystack type job. I just need something that I enjoy. I mean, it'd be amazing like to find something that you love, Rachel, that you could plug into or an environment that you love. I don't know if there's, a great church and you work part-time there, part-time somewhere else, or maybe there's, I don't know. I'm just saying like a receptionist at a dentist office nearby.
25: Right.
24: And you know what I mean? Like you find a group of good people somewhere that's it's an uplifting environment for you. And again, you're not having to make too much money. It's just supplementing
25: supplementing. Yeah. It's just, I'm pulling from my pension that I had before.
24: Okay.
25: It's just a small amount, but I am able to pull on that from a job I had prior to getting married.
24: How much comes in a month for that?
25: Just like $700.
24: Oh, okay.
25: Yeah. But it helps.
24: But you are going to need some money to, I mean, realistically, how much extra? You said a couple of thousand. Be more specific for me.
25: I am renting out a room, so I'm getting $1,500 for that. And I figure my bills, since I don't have a mortgage, my bills are really minimal. I don't have any debt at all.
0: Yeah. What does it cost you every month to just operate your life?
25: About $3,400.
0: $3,400. And then
24: $300 to $400? No, Rachel.
25: $3,400.
24: $3,400. Okay. I was like, Rachel.
0: And so you've got the $1,500 from the room rental, the $700 from the pension. And then obviously real estate is slow, but I mean, could we close that gap pretty? I mean, you're more than halfway there.
25: I could, but just the stress of real estate has been so much for me.
0: Yeah. And I'm not saying it has to be real estate, but I do want to lay this out. Like if you were to draw from this early doing what you said, if you did do a 72T, it's not just I get to pick the amount that I want and I can do it for a limited time. The IRS is going to calculate, like the government's going to calculate what works for you, and you're locked into that. You're going to be locked in for at least 5 years. So if something does change, you can't increase it. You can't decrease it. You're locked in.
25: Right.
0: And if for some reason that calculation, something changes in your life and that calculation no longer works, they could go back and say, well, actually, there's a 10% penalty here, and actually, that wasn't the right calculation. So it's kind of a precarious thing.
24: So I would pull out of the high yield if you have to do anything. I would leave the IRA alone, and the high yield is where I would pull some money if I need to. But I'm thinking about this too, Rachel, if just, you know, you're 54. I think just having a place to go, waking up in the morning, having a purpose, having something that you're going to is really good. It's like a very healthy thing. So I feel like you could find something and make $2,000 a month, you know, doing that. And maybe it's, and it's part-time. That's not a full-time job. That's part-time. But like two to 3 days a week, you got a place you're going, you're making some money. And I just think that's a, I think that's a good mental health play for you. And then I'm totally okay if you look up in 3 years and you're like, you know what, I'm going to retire and go be with my kids over here or whatever, you know, and you got 2 years that you got to pull from the high yield savings account. Do that. You can do that. Okay. You have the margin to do it. But I just think it's good for you to go find something with purpose in your life.
25: Yeah, I guess I'm just scared because I haven't worked outside of, you know, I haven't had much work experience.
24: Do you have kids?
25: They're older. They're all grown up.
24: Okay, where do they live?
25: Two live here, and then the other close to me, and the other lives in Texas.
24: Okay, great. Yeah, I mean, well, what do you love to do, Rachel? What's do you have a hobby or something that you just love?
25: I used to. I don't know anymore.
24: Okay.
25: I used to volunteer a lot, but I haven't really been doing that.
24: Yeah. Yeah. I mean, honestly, 2000, I'm like, you could work at the library. Yeah, you know what I mean?
0: Honestly.
24: I don't know. Like, just anything that you're out with people, you're making some proactiveness in your life making some money. I think it's good. You know what, Rachel, if you hold on the line, Christian is going to pick up and we're going to send you Ken Coleman's book, Find the Work You're Wired to Do. And again, I'm not saying you have to have a full-time career by any means, but let some creativity kind of jog your mind, and you know, there could be some great things in your area that you plug into. You get paid a little bit, which sustains your life, and and it's a beautiful
0: some lines
24: thing
0: out there.
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24: When it comes to looking at your money and your lifestyle, even just like with our last caller, you know, knowing where your money's going is so crucial, and every dollar is an amazing app to help you with that. 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I mean, I'm in there almost every day, tracking transactions and looking at everything. And so it really does have an amazing way to walk right beside you when it comes to your money. 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All right, we got Julian in Omaha, Nebraska. Hi, welcome to the show.
26: Hey, how's it going?
24: Doing great. How can we help?
26: Okay, yeah. So I'm basically looking for some guidance about saving for college versus investing in a Roth IRA.
24: Okay. Is this for you or for a family member?
26: This is for me. So I'm 17 right now and turned 18 in 2 months. Okay. I just started working at a bank, and basically they have a pretty good deal for me so that every 6% that I contribute to a Roth retirement account, they'll match it with for 5%. And I'm immediately vested. I'm also going to be graduating in May with my associate's degree in business. And I want to go to college after that in state. I think I'll be able to get a lot of scholarships, and my parents will help. So my goal is to graduate with little to zero debt, but I'm not really 100% sure about that. And I will work during college.
0: Do you know what college will cost semester?
26: Per semester it was about $14,000 because per year is $28,000. But
0: okay.
26: That's basically the sticker price. I think we can probably work it down a lot from there. But
0: so $28,000 per year, that's $2,000 or so, a little over $2,000 a month. Do you see a plan for that? Cash flowing
26: The FAFSA opens tomorrow, so I was going to fill that out. I think my main goal is to just work hard and get a lot of scholarships, and I think my parents will cover maybe room and board.
0: Mm-hmm.
26: Not confirmed about that yet.
0: Okay.
26: But I think – I feel like with my ACT score and GPA and me going to, like, an in-state college for only 2 years instead of 4, I was just kind of thinking why, like, my student aid wouldn't need to be as much for my overall costs.
24: Sure. Yeah. I mean, Julie, I think your mindset is perfect in the sense of, I'm going to be applying for scholarships and grants. One little asterisk, though, the FAFSA can be very confusing, and some people end up signing up for loans thinking they're scholarships. So read the fine print. Be extra, extra careful.
26: Okay.
24: I would have, you're such a mature kid. I'm like, oh, my God. And I wouldn't say kid, young man. Very, very mature. And I think your parents, I mean, they obviously know you well. You're their kid. And I think sitting down with them this weekend even and saying, hey, Mom, Dad, I'm planning out my college life.
0: Yep.
24: I would love to know just, and you know, with zero expectation, but I just want to know the plan for college on your end, if there is one, just because I'm planning, so that you know, so that it's not kind of, I think they're going to do this, they may not. Get a kind of a solid number from them, and then from there, start, filling out scholarships and grants, see what you get. You can work, and I think you 100% can work your way through. Now, the prospect of what the Roth, it's probably a Roth 401k at the bank, I'm assuming, because they're doing a match. And that's a great deal, but I would not do any kind of long-term investment right now. I would be concentrating on investing in yourself, and that is getting yourself through college debt-free. And there is plenty of time to invest and build wealth. I promise you, you are going to be fine. You know, if you didn't do this for 2 years, you are going to have millions and millions of dollars at retirement. I just have a feeling. I think you're going to start early, and it's going to be wonderful. But I want you to get. I want your number one goal to be to get through school debt-free, because that will set you up then to be able to go straight into investing after college and not have to go backwards and pay off debt.
0: Yeah, because to your point, there is going to be the 28 per year is just face value. There, you might need a car, you might need an apartment. There's going to be cost of living.
24: Books,
0: and then
24: right
0: after school, what are you going to be getting into? You'll need to, you know, so having money, if you have extra money, saving it just in a high yield versus trying to invest it, so you've got that liquidity of getting to that money when you need it.
26: Yeah. So I was going to ask, like, so you think I should just stack cash for college, not touch like the Roth match at all? And then, so for my college savings account, do you think I should save it all in like a high yield savings, or
24: Right
26: now I have everything in just like a basic savings?
24: Yes, I would move it to a high yield savings. You can check out our friends at Fairwinds Credit Union. 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And yeah, because if you put anything into a Roth, like a 401k or an IRA, you can't touch it till 59 and a half anyways. So I want that cash to be available, and you'll get around, I mean, it should be around 3% now, even a maybe, I'm not sure, I haven't checked rates, but even a little bit more this week. Everything's kind of been crazy. So you'll get much more in a high yield, even 3% more, you know, than basically less than 1% in a traditional savings.
26: Yeah. Okay. Well, perfect. That mainly answers my question. Thank
24: awesome.
26: You so much.
24: Well done. Gosh.
0: I love how his mind works. Smart cat.
24: I know.
0: Smart guy.
24: All right, we got Elaine in Sacramento. Hi, welcome to the show.
5: Hi, Jane and Rachel. How are you doing today?
24: We're doing great. How can we help?
5: Good to hear. So I have a quick question. My wife and I are currently on baby step two and have it mapped out to where we'll be paid off within 18 months. And
24: great. Congratulations.
5: After that, we intend... Thank you so much. Shortly after that, we intend to list our home, and then it's a three-story townhome. We have a kid and a large dog, looking to expand the family, so we want to move into a single story. And so our question is, as we're paying off our debt, are we closing our accounts if we intend on, you know, purchasing a home right around the same time that we'll be debt-free, or is that going to hurt us for the, you know, because we wouldn't be able to do the manual underwriting process at that time?
0: That's a really good question. The credit cards, that's the end of all consumer debt. There's nothing else open?
5: Correct. Yeah, we don't have, I mean, in this 18 months, we'll have paid off the student loan as well. It's just one single loan, and I think it's totaling like $6,000 or $7,000.
0: Okay, and all accounts would be closed? Because what I'm getting at is... What I'm getting at, and we can work backwards, is your credit score, it usually takes like 6 to 8 months to roll to zero. And that is making sure every account is closed. There's no balance anywhere. If you have a random credit card open somewhere, it's not going to roll to zero. So that's kind of the game you're playing. You want to make sure that everything is closed so that that has the ability to happen. And then from there, you would be able to do manual underwriting.
24: Yeah, because it has to be undetermined, that credit score. So they're basically, the credit score can't exist, like what you're saying. Like, you know this because you mentioned it in the beginning of the call to do manual underwriting, but it takes, it's going to take, yeah, probably 6 to 8 months to do that. So it may pause your plan to move for about 6 months.
26: Mm-hmm.
24: But at the end of the day, honestly, that is worth it. And it's going to probably take you guys a little bit to save up an emergency fund and a down payment, you know, and you may have equity that you're rolling over to, but you could use that 6 months to pile up a lot of cash to have for a bigger down payment and an emergency fund. So by the time it all is said and done with the baby steps, by the time you get to 3B, you should be good to go. I mean, how much equity do you guys have in that condo?
26: I mean, at this time, the neighborhood that it's, we would break even if, you know, if we were
24: okay. So you do need to save for a down payment.
0: Well, and that affects what we're saying, because I don't know why I was thinking that you're renting right now. Your credit score is going to remain there because you have a mortgage attached to it.
26: That's really where I was getting at. As I, you know, we can close the accounts no problem because we don't intend
0: it's not
26: going
0: to go to zero.
24: That's true. Yeah.
0: It's not going to go to zero. So what I would do, just go ahead and pay off the cards. It's not going to tank your credit in the way that you think, because you have such a major asset on there, your mortgage that you're paying on time every month. You should have no problem in the world moving from that. My husband and I had a mortgage. It was the only thing we had. When we moved here, we got another mortgage. And so it was no problem. If you're paying your payment on time, you'll be fine.
24: Yeah. But congrats on the progress, you guys. Yeah, well done. Yeah. It's exciting.

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12: So one thing we love to see is the comment section. Sometimes yeah. we venture in at Jade. Sometimes
13: at your
12: we
13: own
12: don't.
13: Risk.
12: At our own risk as the hosts of this show. But we do love to see you guys talk about it and talk through the calls and all of it. The engagement is part of the fun in all of this. So we love it. So make sure you're subscribing to the channels. Make sure you are commenting and yeah, get in there. Cause I think it's a fun element of, it can be a negative part of the internet for sure, but it can also be a positive part. And where you're and callers we see sometimes, you know, they're like cheering on other people and it's great.
13: Yeah.
12: So get in there and engage there on, especially with YouTube, and even you can follow me and Jade on all social medias, TikTok and Instagram
13: yes.
12: and Facebook and all of it.
13: And
12: so,
13: I'm definitely in those comments.
12: Rest assured. We see those. We can see those. All right, let's go to Melissa in Tampa, Florida. Hi, Melissa. Welcome to the show.
14: Hi. Thanks for having me.
12: Absolutely. How can we help?
14: I just wondered if you had any guidance or advice on how I can talk to my dad about planning for the future, specifically why he should put his assets into a trust versus just leaving me with a will. I've tried to have conversations with him in the past, but mm-hmm. it always feels awkward, you know, and I kind of feel like I don't want him to think that I feel entitled to it, or do you know what I mean? It's not a comfortable conversation.
12: For you, what's the difference? What do you see the push for a trust versus a will? Does he have a large estate?
14: He does. I mean, in my mind, he does. Like, to me, he does. I don't exactly know the numbers.
13: What would you guess?
14: He has at least a couple of million. I mean, I know his house alone is worth close to $1 million and it's completely paid off. He has multiple multi-unit rental properties that he borrowed against his 401k when he was younger. And so those are now paid off. So he was able to retire, you know, in his early 60s. And as far as I know, he doesn't really have to touch his retirement. He just lives off of the income from the rentals. So,
13: does he have,
14: you know, I'm an only child.
12: Okay.
13: I'm just wondering,
12: because a will can be sufficient enough. I'm curious why that's not good. Like what you're seeing, it's like he really needs to do a trust versus a will. I'm just curious what you're seeing.
14: Yeah. I've just heard like, I have a couple of financial advisors like in other parts of my family, and they've always just said like, you don't want to go through probate and, you know, the government's going to take, you know, 30% of the money of your money, and it's just a hassle and it's just all these things. But then,
13: I mean, if I were in your shoes, the thing I'd be worried about for me is if you had like a minor, like if you had a young child and he was intending to leave a large sum that he would get at 18. Like those are the things that I'd want to say, instead of just willing him this money that he receives at 18, can we do a trust where it pays out at, you know, a more reasonable time? Those are the things I'd be thinking about. But if that's not part of this, honestly, I don't see why he couldn't have a will. I mean, yes, it will go through probate, but the state won't decide. The will will decide.
12: And it doesn't take 30%. Where are they getting that number from?
14: Okay. I don't know.
12: No, I don't think, Melissa, I don't think I don't think it's anywhere near 30%.
13: I don't think so either.
14: Okay, so they're maybe just, like, exaggerating with me, but...
12: Yeah, I think so.
14: Well, I mean, my concern, he does have a will now, I will say that, is that I've been trying to have this conversation with him for probably 10 years, ever since I started working in healthcare. I saw a lot of, you know, a lot of things happen to my patients that I went to both of my parents and who were separate and said, you know, please get stuff in writing. And it took me a really long time to get him to get a will.
12: Mm-hmm.
14: His third wife, you know, finally they did that separate but together. And, you know, my concern was that, you know, he was getting married multiple times. And, you know, so that was my concern about him having a will. But now he's divorced again. So I've just said, Dad, if you get married again, can you please get a prenup?
12: Yeah, right. Yes. Which would be smart on his end. Yes. Going on
14: but
12: the third wife.
14: Now he's
12: for sure.
14: not married. So, you know, I guess the other side of like me wanting him to get a trust or an LLC for his properties is that like I'm worried about liability because for him, if something happens, like I feel like we live in such a Sue happy world that I just have, you know, I have like this horror story in my mind of like him getting into a car accident and somebody, you know, trying to like if his properties are part of his personal assets and not protected by like a trust or an LLC that they would like, you know, try to take those things from him.
13: That's fair. Part of that's fair enough. With the properties.
12: Okay. Yeah. I mean, it's a lot of real estate. An LLC would probably be smart just for him to set up just for his own protection too. Okay. So if something happens at one of those properties that, you know, the renter or whoever can't sue him personally, they're going to have to sell the LLC. So there's ways to do that. But that's from my understanding, and I don't know Florida law specifically, but from my understanding, it'd be more for his benefit while he's alive than even at his death. But yeah, I mean, setting that up would be smart. Okay. But no, I think on like a $2 million estate, I mean, maybe $50,000 or something through fees and different things through probate, maybe, but it's so minimal. It will not be 30% by any means. Now there may be an estate tax, but that's over like, you know, tens of millions of dollars.
13: Yeah,
12: at
13: 15
12: that point.
13: Million, I think, is the
14: Okay. The people that are the, you know, financial people that I know have just made it seem like it's going to be so difficult for me to like do anything with his properties or manage them or. It, you know, it's going to be such a long process to go through probate and all those types of things. But I'm not really, it's not about the money to me. Like, I've even told him, if you don't want to leave it to me, leave it to my son. You leave it to the next generation. At the time, he was married. So I was like, please just put it in writing. Don't leave me guessing.
12: Now, I will say, if all the properties were in an LLC and through a trust or something, mostly, I think the people that are advising you, that is right. I think that would be a smoother transition.
13: Agreed.
12: But it's not like it's never going to happen. It may be a longer process for sure, especially if there's multiple properties. So there will be some work on your end. But I don't think it's not the end of the world. I would not lose sleep over it by any means.
13: No.
14: Okay.
13: And
14: okay.
13: And I probably would just tell him to leave everything to your son. I think you want to have more say in what's going on and how, if that's the case. Because you don't want your son to inherit $2 million at 18. I mean, that's...
12: Yeah.
14: No, of course not. I mean, you know, but I was just kind of like trying to... You know, that uncomfortable feeling of talking about it and you don't want... him to
12: read into something that's not there. Right. Yes.
14: Yeah. Or think that all you care about is his money. Like I would trade more years with him for all the
13: money
14: in the world.
13: Absolutely. And he's known
14: you
13: his whole life, Melissa. He knows that's not true about you. He made you.
14: I know. It can be an uncomfortable conversation to have. He's so smart with money and he's sacrificed his entire life. And now he's retired and I'm the one encouraging him. I'm like, go spend your money, enjoy yourself,
12: totally.
14: Do the traveling, like spend it all. You can't take it with you. You know, like I try to encourage him to really let go and now enjoy it, because a lot of his friends his age aren't, like, you know, physically able health-wise to enjoy the money.
12: Yes,
14: you know?
12: Absolutely.
14: So, like, he's lucky in that sense.
12: Yes. Well, you're a great daughter, Melissa. So, yeah, I think the will is in place. That's really great. Yes. If the properties were in an LLC, you know, and then that's in a trust, might be an easier process, but I think you're going to be okay.
13: And if you want to know more, you can take the wills quiz. RamseySolutions.com/wills quiz will tell you if you need a will or if a trust is better.
12: Yeah, and you guys, listen to Melissa, though, for real. Everybody needs a will. Everybody needs a will. And Mama Bear Legal Forms is a great spot to do that for state-specific wills. But regardless of the amount that you have in your estate, everybody needs a will.

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10: Our scripture of the day is Proverbs 14:25. A truthful witness saves lives, but one who breathes out lies is deceitful. And Frank said, people can tell you to keep your mouth shut, but that doesn't stop you from having your own opinion. Oh,
11: true that.
10: Man, it's good. All right, let's go to Josie here in Nashville, Tennessee. Hi, Josie. Welcome to the show.
12: Hello. Thank you for having me.
10: Absolutely. How can we help?
12: I guess the biggest question that me and my husband can agree on is, how can we get over the fear of losing everything so that way we can ultimately have everything that we want?
10: Oh, wow. Be a little more specific. What does that mean?
12: Okay. So he had quite a jump in income this year due to a job change. And now we're finally able to pay our bills on time and not be underwater on everything or scrape by between, groceries and live paycheck to paycheck. Great. And it's definitely not changed us completely, but now we have room to breathe and experience things that we want and, you know, be able to go out to dinner if we want to.
11: Yeah.
12: But we do have, a little bit under, right around $100,000 in debt. And we want to be able to actually have everything that we want and set up our kids as well.
11: Right. Okay.
12: I think it's just the fear of actually not having that extra money now.
11: Well, how would,
12: since we've been used to it,
11: what would be the main thing that you'd be sacrificing? I mean, I'm thinking about things like, yeah, going out to restaurants, maybe like entertainment, things on the budget that you can cut back, subscriptions. What are you, is there something bigger and concrete that you're seeing yourself sacrifice? Is it vehicles? What are you seeing?
12: I don't know if it's necessarily anything concrete. I think it's just us actually having a cushion in our savings now, just in case.
11: Ah, so it's taking money. The savings. Okay. Okay.
12: Yes. Yeah.
13: Okay. So how much,
12: how
13: much is he making a year now?
12: So he's on a 1099. So, and with the job that he does, he's a tour bus driver. So some months he could be around $4,000. And then depending on how many tours he does, it could be around $12,000.
13: Okay. Great.
12: So it's a pretty big fluctuation. But it's, now that we're able to save money, we're scared to get rid of it, to put it towards our debt.
11: What does it take? Just your minimum kind of bare bones, normal month budget. What's it take for you guys to get by?
12: About $3,900.
11: Okay. So we'll say $4,000. So yeah. Just to start this thing off, because his income is so variable, like the first step I would take for you guys is to have like a peaks and valleys account, because there is so much variation. And
12: right.
11: With the baby steps, you're taking every bit of extra margin and throwing it at the debt. So on a month where he makes $12,000, right, you want to be able to have that extra to throw at the debt, but you're not going to feel comfortable to do that unless you have a peaks and valleys account that has another $4,000 in it.
12: Right.
11: So I would do that, and then I would go from there.
13: I mean, how much do you guys have in savings right now?
12: So we just recently opened a second checking account to put all of our, like our bill money into, our rent and our car payment, his motorcycle payment, insurance and everything like that. And we've fully funded for October. And then in our separate savings, we have 800.
13: Okay. Gotcha. Okay.
11: Do you work at all?
12: I don't. We have two kids, 4 and 2.
11: Okay. So work inside the house. Go ahead, Rachel.
13: Well, I'm just thinking, I'm trying to map out for you guys, because the $100,000, it's all consumer debt, right?
12: So about $60,000 is student loans, which I'm still in school. I do online college.

0: rent?
1: We do own it. After we get done paying it, we will own it.
0: And how much is that?
1: Total is about $1,500.
2: Okay. And he doesn't have a car. He just has the motorcycle. There's not another vehicle?
1: Yeah, correct. Just the car and then my car and then his motorcycle.
2: Okay. So did we get it? 68. Is there anything else? 14 and 1500. Anything else?
1: So I have a car that was, it was a lemon and it was repossessed and I had planned to work something out with the bank a couple years ago. Well, they finally, they took me to civil court and all that. And I'm paying on that monthly as well. And it's about $11,000.
0: Okay.
2: Okay. There it is. Okay.
0: So, I mean, Josie, really what it comes down to is I think you guys having that separate account is okay for now because his income fluctuates so much. So I'd get that 800 up to 1,000. And then from there, man, anything extra you can throw, like if he has a great month, you could throw $8,000
2: and get
0: some of this stuff knocked out. Do you know what I mean? Like you can make some big progress in some of these big months. And when you map it out, I mean, it may take you guys 18 months or so to kind of get all of this squared away, but it's not going to be forever. So just as quickly as this income changed, I almost would go back to the mindset, knowing emotionally, though, there's a cushion. Because if something happens, the truth is, if something does happen now, an emergency, and you got a $3,000 thing that you're like, crap, we got to pay for this, you have the money to do it, right? Like you could cash flow it through that month if you had to. You could pause paying off the debt to cash flow. So that's the beautiful thing is that the money is there if you need it, right? With this great income, but still have the habits of how you guys were living paycheck to paycheck so that anything extra on a month where nothing happens can be thrown at this debt. I mean, you guys should pay off that furniture. Gosh,
2: next month,
0: know. You know,
1: it's killing us.
0: seriously, pay, like get some aggressive goals. And I think once you kind of start seeing that momentum and stuff starts getting checked off, it's going to feel great. You're going to feel a lot of freedom.
2: Does he have a guarantee on his pay? Like, is he guaranteed at least the 4,000 and then it can go up from there? Or is there no guarantee?
1: No, there is no guarantee at all. So it's really just, if the company gets a client that rents out the truck, then the client will need the driver, then he can go on that tour. So it's no guarantee. There could be a month, because we were planning to try and go ahead because he's on a really long tour right now where he's going to be making a substantial amount where we could fund all the way through January for our monthly expenses.
2: Okay.
1: So we were going to try to do that just in case, he doesn't have anything in between the holidays from December to January.
2: I wouldn't do that. And I was going to actually ask about that because there is such a fluctuation. I'm also thinking there's freed up time there too. So I feel like probably the third piece of advice in your list of homework would be what can he do if he has a month that he's not doing all of those tours that equal up to $12,000 or $13,000, right? If he has a $4,000 month, what is he going to do with that time? Or if there's an off season, what's he going to do with that time? And I think that's a really important part of this equation because if you don't, you are going to tie up a lot of money kind of earmarking it for future months. And I don't want you to do that. I think if you have that Peaks and Valleys account, you get 1 month in that. And then if you're having a situation where there's multiple months of not making bank, then that means we need a secondary job or we need something else coming in regularly.
0: To supplement that income.
1: I think the biggest thing was just we finally got comfortable for a second, and now we're scared to kind of start all over again. Even though we know in the long run it's going to feel so great, we're scared to give it up right now.
0: Yeah, I hear you. But also, there's a little bit of the false security because you still have all this debt. Like, you guys still owe $100,000, right?
2: Yeah, what's scarier?
1: Yeah.
0: So that
1: I mean, I didn't even know it was that much until I started adding it up, and I was like, how are we
0: holy crap. Oh my gosh. Yes.
1: I felt like a normal person. Like, we've got my car payment. We've got this and that. And I was like, it can't be that much. And it is.
2: It is.
0: Yes. Scary. Once you actually see it. Yeah. So I think sometimes there's a weird false security. If people have a ton of cash on one side, but tons of payments, because if something happens, those people still have to be paid.
2: That's right.
0: And so there's an element to that that's very real. So I understand that it feels like, oh my gosh, we can take a breath and that feels great. But listen, stay motivated to attack that debt, Josie. Stay motivated.
2: Send her a copy of What No One Tells You About Money.
0: Oh, yes. Jade's book. All right. Remember, there's ultimately only one way to financial peace, and that's to walk daily with the Prince of Peace, Christ Jesus.

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5: Disappearing from radar, I'm Roger Stern, Fox News. An ongoing search off the coast of Nantucket for a missing medevac plane en route from Bermuda to Boston with six people on board. Here's Fox's C.B. Cotton.
6: The airport in Bermuda tells Fox the plane was carrying four crew members and two passengers when it left at around 12:40 a.m. this morning, again bound for Boston. Less than an hour later, the FAA says it issued a search and rescue alert for the plane at 1:20 a.m. Massport, the state agency which operates Logan International Airport, shared the following statement. Quote, we can confirm that the aircraft did not arrive at Boston Logan as scheduled. Our thoughts are with those on board and their loved ones as the search continues. The Coast Guard, in its last update, said crews from Air Station Cape Cod and Air Station Elizabeth City were helping in the search.
5: The state agency sending thoughts and prayers for the missing. We're learning more about the Fly Dubai first officer who stabbed his captain and tried to take over the flight until passengers stopped him. Here's Fox's Jeff Paul in Tel Aviv.
7: Netanyahu asking Captain Smit Machar how things all started. The captain explaining to Netanyahu, his co-pilot asked if he could pray, which he did right behind him.
8: My first thought was that there was a catastrophic damage to the aircraft and something is not right.
7: After that, Captain Smit Machar bravely opened up the cockpit. Netanyahu saying, you're a hero for Israel, India, and the entire world.
5: Investigators want to know if the first officer acted alone or had connections to an extremist group or to some sort of foreign entity. 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
5: Fox News polls showing falling confidence in the country's highest court, leading to some lawmakers to call for reforms, including expanding the number of justices and imposing term limits. This as the court begins its new term next week. Supreme Court Justice Samuel Alito, in an exclusive interview with Fox's Shannon Bream, says he's concerned about the court's future.
12: I think it's an important institution. It has not always done the right thing, but I think on